0: tragedy happened our first year that we planned this, and we wanted to do something in Sam's memory. But now it's, as I said, it's grown into something. People actually plan their summers around Sam's Jam. And people have said to us that it's their favorite weekend of the summer. And that's so good for, like, for Angie and Steve and all of our family to hear that and to see kids come out. Myself and Angie were talking the other day, and Angie actually put it in a post on Facebook that says, Sam's Jam's filled with everything that Sam loves. Sports, friends, we have an inclusive division, competition, and just people coming together.
1: Yeah, it's great, Paul. And just tell me a little bit about the atmosphere down there. What's going on, you know, if you've never been to Sam's Jam, because it's quite a spectacle as well as a competition in ball hockey.
0: Oh, it is a competition, really. The competition, ball hockey is what bring them there, but the competition and the teams are still very competitive. But once they arrive, it quickly becomes secondary. It's the atmosphere. Like, it's a sense of friendship, support, community that surrounds everybody. Something that you can feel when you walk into the walking and Admirals Academy parking lot, and you feel it, but it's really impossible to try to put into words. It's very, very hard putting words. Like, people come there as families. We have bouncy castles there for the smaller kids. We have people who haven't seen each other for years come there too, and are reunited. It's a real community event right now.
1: Yeah, and it's great that it coincides with the soiree as part of that. You know, people expect to see things happening in the community, and it's just one more great addition. Paul, money raised from this and other initiatives, but mainly from this, goes to support Sammy's Climb Higher Foundation. Just tell me a little bit about that and what that supports.
0: So once again, Sammy's Climb Higher Foundation was created in Sammy's memory. It's a nonprofit organization, and through a few fundraising events that we do, Sam's Jam is one, and we do the hero game, superhero game, through the Conception Bay Blues in the winter. And that goes to help kids access sports, recreational activities, arts. Any type of activity that the kids want to participate in, but may otherwise be left out. And it's not income-based or anything like that. We try to help out. There are families out there that are struggling. So, and how this all came about is that it was actually the day that Sammy passed away. And Sammy asked his mom, he said, Mom, why can't everybody play sports like I can? And when she explained to him why it happened, he said, that's not fair. And so the Sammy Climb Higher Foundation was formed based on that inspiration. How it became the Climb Higher Foundation, Sammy was known for climbing. He could climb anything. And he was known that, so we thought it was very fitting to try to help everybody, anyone who's trying to climb higher in life, to have the foundation after his name.
1: No, absolutely. And Paul, folks can go to the website, the Sammy's Climb Higher Foundation, if they need a little help. You know, that's what it's there for. And you know, you don't want to see anybody left out of something that they would love to do, just because they may have some sort of financial barrier. Paul, we're, you know, just for the last minute now, I'm going to ask you to tell everybody a little bit about Sammy Porter.
0: Sammy was we always say, like, Sammy was brave. He was an individual, only 6 years old, but like he challenged himself, and he tried to help other kids. He had an infectious laugh, a big bright smile. He was always running around and he had boundless energy, and he made a lasting impact on everyone that knew him. His friends that knew him for that short period of time, they still come out, and they always have his sweater where they carry it in at hockey tournaments, ice hockey tournaments, ball hockey tournaments. In his memory, all parents come out. But one of the good things about Sam Jam is there was another tragedy as well, Lincoln Walsh up in Chapel's Call.
1: Yes.
0: And Sammy and Lincoln were friends for their short life. And there's two teams that won the Rockets and the Sillies. And every year they play against each other, and that's one of the highlights of the tournament when they get to play. And this year they were fortunate enough to play, or I think the past 2 years both teams were fortunate enough to play in the championship game. And it's a game, but at the end of the game, both teams get together. They bring Link's sweater, they bring Sammy's sweater, and they get pictures taken together. They raise the cup together. It is truly a unique thing that happens in that particular age group, and that's what makes Sam Jam what it is. It's the teams that come together and they're friendly rivalries. But they're at the end of the day, they're all friends. They're all running around having a great time. So that's what makes Sam's Jam such a great event.
1: Yeah, it's multifaceted, multi-leveled in its ability to have that effect. And, of course, being part of it is one thing. But knowing you're part of something bigger that is helping others is what truly makes Sam's Jam so important. Hats off to you, the work you do as chair. And, of course, to Angie and Steve, thank you for doing this, for everyone involved. And of course, it helps all of us remember Sammy. And you know, if you're in the hockey out there and you haven't been part of Sam's Jam, don't miss it. Next year is usually the first week of July. There's lots of promotion leading up to it. They have a Facebook page, Sam's Jam, and they have a website. And you don't want to miss out on it. You want to be part of it. And Paul, thank you for your time this morning. I greatly appreciate it.
0: Thank you very much, Darren.
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10: Thank you so much.
1: Now, you are calling because sharing our cultures has just gotten a big influx of money from, I'm just trying to find it here now, but I think it's North Pine.
10: And North Pine Foundation,
1: yes. Yeah, absolutely. $675,000 support over 3 years. So tell everyone what this money is going to do.
10: Okay, thank you so much. This money is going to help resettled refugee youth between the ages of 15 and 21 to be able to complete their high school diploma and give them access to the labor market and to get them for employment readiness as well. So the program actually is called BOOST. We want to give them a boost. So BOOST is an acronym for Building Out Opportunities, Skills, and Training. So while they have the regular schooling, which is great, I mean, there's amazing curriculum, amazing teachers, I mean, a lot of support from the Department of Education and the NL schools and the communities, but the students need more time. So they need more support, more extra from what the K-12 system can offer them, and also more individualized one-on-one help. So the program is going to run from yesterday till the 28th of August. We're going to have them learn their courses within math, English, science, and social studies. We have certified teachers who will teach them Monday to Thursday, and then on Fridays they will have experiential learning where they'll go on educational tours to Cupids and Salmonella Nature Park, Government House, places like that. They have workbooks that they would learn about the history and the heritage of these heritage sites, and then they get an opportunity to write about them, which also helps to boost their English language comprehension skills. Because we know that this 2 months of summer, most of them will be home. Most of them may not be in homes where English language is the first language in the home. And so sometimes there's a tendency for them not to progress as they could. And the offering the BOOST program, which I should say is a collaboration with, you know, the department, the NL schools. We're running it out of LACOL Academy. So the NL schools has given us that space there where we can have 40 students who will be taking part in this program. And we have community organizations who are also going to be part of it. The students will have an opportunity to have presentations. They'll visit the RNC, the Royal Canadian Navy, give them exposure to the different places that they can work or post-secondary education that they can have, help them with internet safety, help them with mental health and wellness, provide for them all the supports that they need to be able to progress. So they would learn their own courses. So it's tailored individually. So each student, if they have completed one level and need to go through to 2204 in science or something like that, so we'll prepare them for that. So by the time September comes around and they get moved into that grade, they will be ready to they'll have the foundation that they need.
1: Yeah, so this is a bridge program that gets them, yeah, as they finished up school now, helps them in September. And I think it's important to point out, of course, these are newcomers or yet refugee youth that are here in the province. And of course, English not being their first language, I would assume for most everyone or everyone in this program. And of course, that creates gaps in literacy, and different things that would possibly, you know, have them held back in the school system, take them them out of what would be their normal peer group here in the province. And of course, that leads to, different anxieties and, of course, pressures on them that may set them up for failure rather than success. So this is a program that'll bridge them over the summer so that when they get to September, they are on a better footing when it comes to being in the classroom with people their own age that have lived here their entire lives, of course.
10: Yeah, exactly.
1: Yeah. So just tell us a little bit about your organization and what it does generally, Sharing Our Cultures.
10: Well, Sharing Our Cultures, we've been in existence since 1999. So we work with school children and youth. We have various programs and projects. Actually, this Boost is an extension of a program we had for students with the acronym EARN, which stands for Employment Access for Resettled Newcomers, where we were doing something similar, only that we were doing it within our Learning and Resource Center. And so this additional funding means we can expand. So that's why we're now in a school setting, because we didn't have enough space. But we also work with students, junior and senior high school students. We help them to develop skills, critical thinking, writing, English. We help them with resume building. We bring in facilitators from diverse cultural backgrounds to be their mentors and help them build leadership skills, prepare them for the labor market. So we usually have a big event, a four-day event that's held at the rooms, and we bring in about 1,200 grade 6 students to interact with newcomer high school students and students also from the Francophone and Indigenous and local communities as well, because we always say everyone has a culture. And so these young people get the opportunity to develop various skill sets, and they interact with the public as well as grade 6 students, and we've expanded outside of St. John's as well. And we've been to Lab City, Happy Valley, Goose Bay, Gander, Grand Falls, Windsor, and so Connor Brook. So these are ways in which our organization is trying to ensure that we support the school system, we support the Department of Education and their programming as well, so that we can actually bring the teaching to each child in inclusive and as a global citizen, give them an opportunity to learn about diverse cultures, inclusion, diversity, and anti-racism programs. We hold that with the students and just prepare them for life in the world. So Sharing Our Cultures has been doing this, as I said, in collaboration with government departments. We do get funding from the federal as well as provincial, and supports from municipal government. We also do have all the organizations. We work with them as well, community organizations, ethnocultural organizations, working together to ensure that students are integrated well into our society and feel a sense of place and a sense of belonging when they come here.
1: Yeah, that's right. And of course, North Pine has invested the $675,000 over 3 years. So it's not just a one-off. You're going to have funding there that's going to help you through the next three summers, I guess. And I note that North Pine has sent out a information, and what they are saying is they chose to invest in this initiative because of the strong community-led model and their proven clear outcome. So that's a big thumbs up to you guys. But here's something I think is most important. And this, it doesn't matter who you are in this province, but this is absolutely true. When young people succeed in school and move into further education or employment, the benefits extend well beyond the individual student. Dr. Quaco, thanks for joining us this morning. Is there anything you wanted to say just before we finish up?
10: I do want to say thank you to North Pine Foundation again for this financial support, but also to the teachers who will be teaching the students, to all the facilitators who will come and help them, and to all of the places where we'll visit that's going to make them feel welcome and help them in this process that we are having to bring them to where exactly you said we want them to be contributing members of our society in Newfoundland and Labrador and beyond.
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1: We're going to go to line two where we have Kyle. Kyle, welcome to the show.
16: Good morning, sir. How are you doing today?
1: Good morning, sir. What's on your mind?
16: Well, something happened yesterday dealing with the Metrobus that literally had me vibrating with anger. So I had an appointment out to the Airport Heights Medical Clinic there on Major's Path. Now, I deal with the buses like most of the majority of Newfoundland. So I had to get to Route 16 to Munn and transfer to Route 14 to get out there. So on the Route 16, I always tell them, hey, I'm getting the Route 14 out just to make sure that they don't leave early, because a lot of times the buses sometimes do leave early. So when I got on the bus, there was some major construction on the road going down to along Columbus Drive there, and we got stuck in traffic. So when we finally got to Munn to transfer to the Route 14, the bus was already gone. So I asked the bus driver, like, you know, where's the bus gone to? And he's like, he's already left. They're only allowed to wait 3 minutes. I'm like, 3 minutes? There was traffic. Like, couldn't you ask them to wait a little longer? He's like, no, they're only allowed to wait 3 minutes. I'm like, well, that's a little much. Like, you think there'll be extenuating circumstances. So when I call into the Metrobus line to, like, talk to someone to, like, hey, this is what happened here. And she lately said, yeah, it's not our fault. There's nothing we can do. They're only allowed to wait 3 minutes. It's like, I got there at they're supposed to get there at 10:30. I got there 10:37. So it was only 5 minutes after that 3 minute so-called waiting time. And the reason she gave me is, like, well, they can't wait longer than 3 minutes due to the fact that they don't want the buses running behind. And anyone in St. John's that deals with the Metrobus can tell you, 9 times out of 10, they're always running behind anyways.
1: Yeah.
16: But, like, you think there would be extenuating circumstances when something like that happened. And when I was talking to her about it, like, well, what do I do now? It's like, I can't get the next bus because it'd be another hour. I'll miss my doctor's appointment. And it's like, so, like, are you going to, like, provide a shuttle to come pick me up to get me out there? It's like, well, we hold no responsibility because it's not our fault. She said, you could have gotten the earlier bus. I'm like, so I would have had to get an hour earlier bus for road construction that I didn't even know was on the go. Like, how does that even make logical sense?
1: Yeah, it really it kind of doesn't, because in the summertime especially, with road work in different areas, I mean, I don't know, and you maybe you can tell me, but I don't even know if a bus goes up Portugal Cove Road or not. But there's a major tie up there where they're building a roundabout that would, any bus that would go through something like

0: that would be possible. It's odd that it's not
1: He's thinking he
0: possible.
1: may need to wait longer than 3 minutes.
0: Yeah, maybe somebody from Metrobus can give us a call, or maybe the newsroom can reach out and just see, you know, why there's no room for a bit of leeway when it comes to construction season and possibilities that end up like this. Yes, I know. You could always get the earlier bus. It's a little different, though, to say to you, take a bus an hour earlier or half an hour earlier than it is to say to me, who is going to get out, oh, I know there's construction on the road, leave 10 minutes earlier to drive to work. It's a different system. Yeah. You're completely dependent.
1: So I end up having to
0: I can go some other way
1: there,
0: if I
1: wanted. Which cost me $22 that I didn't need to spend. I $22 cab ride for a $250 bus ride, right? So it's like, it's money I didn't need to spend.
0: Money you already spent, you know, because you had the connection. So, it is a difficult situation. And, of course, Metrobus is there to help people who need public transit, and should be mindful of that. But before I criticize them too far, I want to find out why there's no leeway, and I'll ask the newsroom to reach out to Metrobus and see, you know, what's going on there. But look, Kyle, thanks for raising this, because you may be helping others that are maybe in this situation, just like yourself.
1: I'm sure I'm not the only one that something this has happened to. I'm sure I'm not the only one that this has happened to. Like, the amount of times I've seen people running after buses because buses just leave without them, and they had to like wait or call a cab. Like, the amount of times I've seen that happen, it's beyond ridiculous.
0: Yeah, it's too bad. You know, it's there to serve, right? So Kyle, thanks for bringing this up. We'll see if we can reach out to Metrobus and see what's going on there. But unfortunately, it's certainly a cautious tale for anybody else. Man, take the earlier bus, because you don't want to get caught in a situation like you ended up in yesterday. It's too bad.
1: Absolutely. Thank you very much for your time, sir.
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3: Good evening, I'm Linda Swain. Fire destroyed a vehicle and damaged others in the capital city early this morning. RNC say the fire occurred on Patrick Street around 1:15 this morning. The cause of the fire is under investigation. NL Hydro has extended its power purchase agreement with Cornerbrook Pulp and Paper for another year. NL Hydro entered into the power agreement late last year, agreeing to buy 140,000 megawatt hours of power from the company at a reduced rate of $187 per hour. The agreement, which was scheduled to come to an end in June, has been extended to June 30th of 2027. NL Hydro will buy up to 280,000 megawatt hours of power at $187 per megawatt hour. The extension will allow the provincial government to review and consider Kruger's proposed $700 million revitalization plan for Cornerbrook Pulp and Paper. The whales are back at St. Vincent's Beach, drawing consistent crowds to one of the more unique whale viewing areas of the province. The shoreline drops off dramatically at St. Vincent's Beach, allowing feeding whales to get within feet of spectators. That's also a concern for local residents, who fear visitors may not know how steeply the beach drops off and how unpredictable the waves and tide are. Orla Moylan Hagerty of the St. Vincent, St. Stephen's, Peters River Facebook group says the ocean is something to be respected.
4: I was taught from an early age to respect the ocean, because it's not like a swimming pool, it's not like a resort beach. But in the wild Atlantic, the ocean is very unpredictable. Like, it can just, like, a riptide can come up and suck you in. Like, a lot of people who are visiting have never been around an ocean like this.
3: The annual Sam's Jam Memorial Street Hockey Tournament drew the usual large crowds to the Admirals Academy parking lot in CBS over the weekend. Tournament chair and local MP Paul Connor says the event has been held in memory of 6-year-old Sam Porter, who passed away at a swimming hole in Seal Cove back in 2022. He told VOCM Open Line with guest host Darren Bent that people are even starting to plan their summer vacations around the annual fundraiser.
5: The competition and the teams are still very competitive. But once they arrive, it quickly becomes secondary. It's the atmosphere. Like, it's a sense of friendship, support, community that surrounds everybody. Something that you can feel when you walk in an Admirals Academy parking lot, and you feel it, but it's really impossible to try to put into words.
3: And demolition has begun on the old ferry terminal and waiting room on Belle Island. Area MHA Fred Hutton says the $1 million project could result in some traffic diversions in getting on and off the ferries over the next few

0: days. Crews are on site to help, and commuters are being reminded to use caution and be courteous. Hutton says the new terminal and waiting room, which are expected to be completed this fall, will be fully accessible. Your weather forecast is next.
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0: For St. John's Metro, the rest of the Avalon and Clarenville, clearing tonight, a low near 14, sunny tomorrow, southwesterly winds 30, a high near 26 degrees. For central Newfoundland, a few clouds tonight, a low near 16, sunny tomorrow, southwesterly winds 30 and a high of 27. For the south coast, clear tonight, a low near 12, sunny tomorrow, southwesterly winds 30 and a high of 24. For the west coast, southwest coast and northern peninsula, clear tonight, a low near 13, sunny tomorrow and a high 24 degrees. I'm Linda Swain.
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3: Go to line two with Pauline. Pauline, welcome to Open Line. Sorry about the rant about the Blue Jays. I just had to get it off my chest.
4: Darren, I think you're on the same boat I am, because I think Open Line is my therapy this morning.
3: No worries. We all need it. Hey, Pauline, what's on your mind?
4: Darren, I've been running the business for 45 years, and I've been dealing with the tendering process for a lot of the years. All the years. I mean, I know, I would say it's probably as much as most in there, because I'm older than most of them. But our tendering process has changed so much. The government buildings that I've always tendered on are the janitorial contracts on the island. And usually you have to go through MERCS, perfect, but before you can put your bid in, you have to show them that you have a bid deposit, and you have to take a photocopy, go to the post office, take a copy, send it through even before your bid is done, and then you have to show them that you're in good standing with workers' comp, that you're in good standing with the government, and that you have your insurance in place. That's a typical. And then your tender closes, and you go back on MERCS on the day the tender closes, and it lists the people that bid and the lowest bid. Not necessarily the one that's accepted, but at least you have an idea. Well, I should tell my people to go look for work.
3: That sounds pretty normal and pretty straightforward.
4: That's right. Exactly. But now we're bidding on schools, which I've had for some of them 16 years. So I've got six people that are on tender hooks right now. And NL schools used to have their own bidding process, but now they've gone with the MERCS program. And that's not a problem. But it's the first time in 45 years that I have seen no bid deposit, no asking whether you're in good standing with the government, no asking if you got workers' comp in place. They'll probably all come afterwards. But you're allowing anybody. So what I'm saying is, it's not a matter of anybody bidding, but if there's an issue with the contract afterwards, let's say I take it as low bidder, I've got no bid deposit put in, I could have and walk out of that building after two payments from the government, and they've got no bid deposit to fall back on to say, well, we're taking it out of your money because you didn't do a good job.
3: Any communication as to why the changes? Because this, to me,
4: I have no idea.
3: This, to me, opens it wide open for anybody, no matter their standing or what have you, to see if they can get a contract. And if they do, then they're allowed to prove it afterwards that they can get it.
4: Yes. And the thing is, my contract was up the end of June. They're usually called by the 1st of June at the latest. This year, they weren't called till the 18th. So the 19th, it was the opening of the quote. Again, this is a public tender, right? When I went on for the results, all you got was a list of the people that bid on the contract, or took out a bid, I guess, yes, but no dollar figure, nothing. So I phoned, and they said, it's different now for us, and you can apply to get a dollar figure later. And I'm thinking, this is public tender. This is public money. So then I'm waiting. So my people are saying that, because the way we work is that if you know before the end of the month, it means that you can pre-prepare. You have supplies to order. I mean, I'm looking at 50 pails of wax if I were to get a contract. And I need 2 weeks to get that. And the school has a contract in place where you could only start at certain times, and you have a three-week window in which to get all those schools done before they open. So now we're in a position today. I still haven't heard whether or not who's got the contract. This is the 7th of July, and I've got workers that have been with me for 12 to 16 years are saying, do I have a job in September? Do I need to go looking for one? And I can't help them, because I have called NL schools, God help them, because I have called 3 days in a row to say, are you going to look at these tenders and when will we know? I finally got an answer on Friday that said, we're just starting to look at them. That's last Friday. Yeah. This is July the 7th. The tender's been closed since the 19th, and we don't know where we stand. I mean, I know the other people are in the same boat, and they probably don't care as much as, they're probably not as worried as I am. But I have three, four now who are saying, should I start looking for another job? And today is supposed to be the day for the execution of the agreement, and nobody even knows who's got what.
3: It's hard enough to hang on to workers in a normal situation, but one where they're waiting for word as to whether the contract's coming through or not coming through, exactly. That must be excruciating for them, not to mention you.
4: But it is for me.
3: But NL Schools now comes under the Department of Education. Have you reached out to them and to find out what's going on?
4: I've reached out to the procurement, and they're just saying that it's a process. They have to go through all the tenders and find out which one is the correct one. But it never, if they're following under the government, the way the government is, I mean, it was never like that. You got your tender up on Merck's, you got your prices. Well, I'm fifth one in line, so it's just well to know that they're going to go with the lowest tender or whatever.
3: Yeah. So this is a change with the new government, is it, Pauline?
4: No, it's a change with NL Schools.
3: Oh, okay. So this has happened within NL Schools itself.
4: When I've been on the government program, I had no problem. I could see all the bids. But this is only with the NL Schools that are now going through Merck's. But they've got their process so totally different. Like, I was so surprised.
3: Yeah, and tell people what Merck's is, Pauline. Pauline, I know you're Merck's intimate to it. Well, tell people what Merck's is.
4: Merck's is where you have to go for your, you see what bids are up that the government has up on tender, and then you go into your tender and you have to place your bid on Merck's, which is a government website that the government has set up to. You put in your bids on that, and that's where you get your results. Everything is just a website. But,
3: Did they give you any indication as to how long it was going to take them to go through the bids so that you would know and your staff would know?
4: I have the timetable here. It says submission deadline was the 18th, opening of quotes 19th, a technical evaluation not till the 29th, and it says the execution of agreement on July 7th. That's today. And nobody even knows.
3: And yesterday, and they told you on Friday, they just started looking at it.
4: They told me on Friday they only started looking at it, and we're going to start looking at it now at noon.
3: Yeah, see, those are technical documents that have to be reviewed, you know, properly. So they can't be done in a day, and I'm assuming that nobody worked over the weekend to do them.
4: That's right.
3: So here we are Tuesday. I understand that.
4: Yeah. I understand that process. But if they had put out the dollar figure, then I could have said to these people, okay, I'm number 9th in the listing. There's not much chance of us getting them. Start looking for another job.
3: Yeah. Yeah, that's
4: it. You know, at least then they would have had a chance. Right now, it's going to be bang, you're gone, or yes, you are. But we still don't know, and it's like being held. I don't know. It's very frustrating.
3: Yeah, no, I can imagine. Pauline, when you hear, when you find out, give us a call back. Let us know how it went, how if it's changed at all. But it doesn't sound like you're going to hear. I mean, they may have, they may go hard and fast at it this week and get it done right quick. But it usually takes a little time, and it depends on how many people applied, right? How many people bid?
4: Well, right now I have the list. Here's 1, 2, 3, 4, 5, 6, 7. There's nine bidders that took out the documents. Yeah. But now whether or not they bid is something else.
3: Yeah.
4: And the thing is, for me, it's a timeline, I guess, for me, because I'm so used to by now. Like, I'll tell you why it's such a timeline. Because NL Schools themselves don't contract out a lot of schools. There's only 6 that are contracted out. So when they're ordering wax and stripper for the summer, they're ordering in hundreds of pails. And the last time we were late getting it, I had trouble getting it because everything was gone to the schools. So I have to go and start searching for wax or stripper. I might have to go to Nova Scotia for that.
3: Yeah,
4: that's amazing. Because of what you've already got on. Yeah, and because
3: and it's going to cost you more, and it's going to cut into your and you have a tight profit margin, I'm sure.
4: Yeah, and the tender's already gone into what you had expected to pay, so you can't change that, but it might mean a whole lot of change time it gets here. Then we have to deliver it to the schools, which are all over Central.
3: Yeah, that's right, yeah.
4: And then they have to do the actual work. So it's frustrating, but I said, today you're my therapy. So
3: Pauline, other years, when would this have all been done?
4: Before the middle of June.
3: Before the middle of June. So we're basically a month down the road almost. Okay.
4: Yeah.
3: Well, Pauline, thanks for calling and raising this. It may affect others, and there may be other people out there that are finding the same situation or may have some sort of an answer. But they got to review those bids. And you, like you said, nine took them out, but nine may not have bid, but we'll see.
4: But see, the thing is, see, Darren, if they had put in that you had to have your okay from the workers' comp, you're okay, a lot of that would have taken the people that weren't applicable out if they'd asked for that first.
3: Yeah. Okay. Well, Pauline, I'm past the break now, but thanks for raising this. All the best, and I hope you hear very soon on this.
4: Yeah, and you have a great week.
2: This is the best of VOCM Open Line.
3: And we're going to go to line four, where we have Elizabeth Panashaway, an Innu elder, and wants to talk about the Innu exhibit and her concern with the way it's been handled. Elizabeth, welcome to Open Line.
5: I just want to talk about a long time, man. Only I'm worried about English, that's all. I was going to talk about the government said, the government said about Innu. Did I say right? 3,000? 3,000?
3: Are you talking about the government's position of 300 years of history?
5: Yeah, that's the one. That's the one, yeah.
3: There you go, yeah.
5: That's the one I was going to talk about. Yeah, a lot of people, Innu people, very, very concerned that the government, what she said. And Innu people was here, Labrador, everywhere, Quebec and Shehajit and Toshi. Innu people was here thousand years in what's here. And a lot of people very concerned, the government, what she said, not happy. Like me, I'm very concerned. And that's what I was going to talk about. That Innu people was here thousand years, and people always, Innu people always hunting in the country, in Ojibwe, always hunting. And it's not only my parents. I remember when I was young, people always stay in Ojibwe in the country hunting. And then when you get animal like a beaver, otter, musquat, marten, everything, and then he brought in Shehajit to sell it at some vegetable, and then buy some food. And then he went back to Ojibwe in the country, hunting again, all his family. And I remember when I was young. And I never forget that, you know, people was here thousand years in everywhere, Labrador, Natoshish, and Quebec. That's what I was going to talk about that.
3: Yeah, no, absolutely. You know, and Elizabeth, just on the note, the premier and I believe one of the ministers have responded to the concerns raised by the Innu regarding this, what appears to be a huge discrepancy between 300 years that they have as an accepted timeline, or traditionally have accepted timeline, and what the well, we heard from the Smithsonian that says about 8,000 years of history of Innu and Labrador. You're not satisfied with the government response to the Innu concerns that have been raised?
5: Yeah. And Innu people, she should talk about that, because he knows Innu people in Labrador many years, thousand years, and you know she's supposed to talk about that. And even a lot of people, old people died, old ladies and old men, and before he died she always, that's what she said, you know, people were hunting here always many years. Was here, Shehajit. And why the government say that? He knows she's supposed to talk about that. He knows. That's what I'm saying myself. Thousand years, you know, people was here in Labrador. You understand what I'm saying?
3: No, absolutely. And I think that everyone understands that the Innu contend, and not just the Innu, but others and scholars contend that the Innu have been in the Labrador area for a few thousand years, that seems to be accepted. Why the government's timelines traditionally have been different, I'm not sure. I mean, that's something that I understand, that they're talking with representatives, hoping to find some path forward. But, I think that we spoke with, I believe it was Simeon Jakopesh last week here on the show, and he indicated that you need to get this sorted before you can do any other relations between the Innu and the government of Newfoundland. It needs to be put to rest, and I'm assuming you agree with that.
5: Mm-hmm. Yeah. And I don't know what's his name. One of the workers, the government workers, he came here, Goose Bay, and then he came here to talk to the people. And a lot of people talking, young people and old people talking. And the government worker, I don't know what's his name, he listened to people what she said. I hope he understand. A lot of people was talking, maybe 2 weeks ago was here. And I think the people, they're gonna talk about that again, get together. Yeah.
3: Yeah, it's best to keep talking, as you know, and I know that through the discussions, an understanding needs to be found that coalesces along with the Innu beliefs and the Innu traditions and the government of Newfoundland and Labrador, who are here much shorter period than the Innu were.
5: Yeah. Okay, maybe I'll call you again someday. I don't know when. It's so confused this morning, very confused.
3: No, I know.
5: I'll call you again someday.
3: No, I know. And Elizabeth, thank you for calling. We appreciate your sentiments on this matter. And anyone that wants to call, of course, from Natasnin. And we hope to see something come forward that will find a resolution for Innu and the government of Newfoundland and Labrador going forward, so that we don't end up in situations where people feel disrespected and marginalized because of differences of opinion that may, and all those opinions have to be based in some sort of factual background, of course. And I think we heard from people from we haven't heard anybody say that is wrong, that the Innu have been there 8,000 years. We just have a situation in place that needs to get rectified, and hopefully they'll find some rectification. Elizabeth, thank you for your call.
5: Okay, I'll call you again someday.
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3: We are going to go to line five, where I have Merv. Merv, welcome to Open Line. Good morning.
17: Well, good morning, Darren. Hey, that's not a pretty sight. Very unusual, and that's going to take quite a cleanup.
3: Motorists can't catch a break in the province this year, I guess, hey?
17: You got it. Look, I don't want to use up my good time here, but I'm so glad you had that rant about the Blue Jays. I am so invested in this team and the amount of time that I spend. You know, I don't miss a game, and I just hung off every, you know, move they make. And I am so, so disappointed. I feel so let down. Almost betrayed, quite frankly. It's not a good feeling, and I don't need to say much on top of what you've already said.
3: No, but, it's like a different team, know. Boy. It's just, you know, you have no confidence that the next guy up is going to hit. You know, when Kirk came back, you know, there's splashes of brilliance among all of them. Yep. And the guy we got, Okamoto, seems to be the only consistent guy batting .230. But he hits home runs on a regular basis. He'll probably get 35. But everybody else, what's Flatty doing? Batting .260 something? What's he got, 4 home runs all year on a pace for 7?
17: It's not good enough. Quite frankly, I think they're cooked for the year. I got to be honest. They're playing West Coast teams now that are among the weakest teams. I mean, the Giants are, 13 games below .500? And, you know, it's not a pretty sight. If they don't do something with the Giants here and the Padres right after, they're cooked for sure.
3: Everybody said they should go, I don't know how many games they got on the West Coast. Is this 9 or something? They should go 7-2. They're already 1-3, so it ain't going to happen.
17: Yeah, there you go. Look, as a member of the committee, of the Food Fishery Committee, I wanted to call in especially because of that, and to give some perspective on the food fishery and fishing from the South Coast. I had the occasion to go out on the weekend from North Harbour. That's in Placentia Bay, of course, and in the area of the South Coast that's restricted in the days that it can fish. I'm sure you're aware of that, along with the West Coast. And, I had a great experience, Darren. I got to tell you, in a matter of 15 or 20 minutes, we had all the fish we needed. There were 4 of us. in the boat, and it was very large fish. It was actually the largest fish that I've been catching for quite a few years. And I talked to other people with some experience out there as well on the weekend, and they saw the smallest fish that they ever seen. So go figure. It depends on the grounds, where you are, in any particular location. It's so variable. You can't possibly, you know, put a peg on. But I got to say, look, there was not a lot of people out there. When I was out there Sunday with the company I was with, I didn't see another boat. I mean, just simply didn't see it. And the day before, my wife was out with her company, and she saw one boat. There was no boats coming and going from, I say no boats, you know, they're very slow going. And, you know, out on the bay, when you see boats traveling across the bay, the boats that I saw, a couple of boats I saw, were traveling, obviously, to their cabins, because that's they're frequent users of cabins out around the Highlands, Woody Island and Barrhaven, all these places. So, you know, quite an observation. I don't know quite what to make of it.
3: Do you think it's a lack of urgency this year, Merv? I mean, you know, before you were jammed into weekends and, you know, you hope for the good weather and so forth. But this year, I got all summer. I can go out and do this. I don't have to rush out the first weekend because the weather's good.
17: Well, you know, there's a lot of baggage left over from the fact that you can't do that in Placentia Bay along the south coast. A lot of resentment there. I ran into my next door neighbors on Sunday and asked them how they did with the fish, and they said did very well. But turns out they took their boat and they went to St. John's Within, so they were into the northern cod, and that's it's a little bit of a different dynamic, Darren, than we're seeing, you know, right on the east coast. So that a lot of places along the south coast. I mean, if you look at Placentia Bay, if you look at Come By Chance, I mean, what, 2 minutes and you're across the sunny side, you're into the northern cod. You know, Long Harbor, 15-20 minutes you can launch from Norman's Cove, that area over there, and Placentia, same thing. But you know, as you get further to the west, of course, and the southwest, that's not a practical option to do. But there are quite a few that elected to go to the northern cod sections rather than just go out into Placentia Bay. So there you go. So we have that thrown in there too. Saturday was absolute fog. I mean, you could cut the fog, and that's a feature along the south coast and all along the, especially the southwest coast and the south coast, Placentia Bay. I mean, we manufacture fog there, and that's not going to change. That's an unsettling feeling for a lot of people. Some people don't mind, but it adds to that feature of safety. And I got to tell you, you know, I can't get over the safety issue. And how safety was, in my mind, usurped in the interest of conservation. And look, no one can talk and speak to and support conservation any more than I can. But under no circumstances, absolutely no circumstances, can you usurp safety for conservation. It has to find its way in a different way. And for people, during this weekend, there were times Sunday was there was a couple of boats out there, but it wasn't pretty in the morning. In the afternoon, we got out there, but it was choppy. It wasn't great. It was windy, and you know. So today's left. I don't know what the weather's like here today, but that's it then for the rest of the week. And it's a different playing field, totally different playing field than the East Coast. And I think that's something that people should be aware of. And the fight continues to change it, but I don't see too much happening on that front for the rest of the season.
3: Yeah, no, okay. Well, Merv, thanks for calling in, letting us know. I mean, it'll be interesting to see as the summer goes on how that's going to work out. And, you know, and if you got a good fishing spot and you don't mind sharing it with people, and you know, that's all right, too. I worry that Tom has told the tale down there in Petty Harbor. But so maybe if you get down to Petty Harbor the weekend, the place will be full, or later this week, of course. And we're getting some good weather, I think, today, tomorrow. So we'll see what happens with that. Merv, thanks for giving us a call this morning. All the best. You take care.
17: Can I mention safety?
3: Thought you did.
17: So, well, look, so quickly, I want to do. It's like we're wearing life jackets, you know, and making people aware of where you're going, you know, some what we call float plans, sail plans, if you will, to let family or neighbors and so on know where you're going, using communications, alerting devices in case you're in distress and so on. All these things happen, and especially now if you get out there, as I mentioned, we were the only boat that in the location we were in. When there's a lot of boats around, it's a little different. There's safety there, but the idea that you have good communications if something goes wrong when you're out there alone, don't forget that, for God's sake. And I just simply had to mention that, Darren. Thank you.
2: This is the best of VOCM Open Line.
3: Going to line three now with Reg. Reg, good morning. Welcome to Open Line.
18: Good morning, Brian. How are you? Now, listen, are you the main man now, or the new kid on the block, as the poet would say, or what?
3: Well, Reg, I got bad news. Brian's off this week. He's away on vacation. You're left with me. I'm the backup drummer for the band. I'm just filling in. My name is Darren, if that matters.
18: It doesn't matter.
3: No. I'm just here filling in for the man. So Reg, and that's okay, because I'm here to listen. What's on your mind?
18: Anyway, my son, I'm going to tell you something now. Darren, how do I go about it? I'm stuck for words, and I've been on Open Line ever since Ron Pomfrey, Baz Jameson, and all them fellows. But this construction thing being on the rock, I guarantee you, buddy, it is, I don't know. I've been in construction pretty well all my life, a long, long time, a lot of it on the mainland. And yesterday, I'm going to try to make it short because I can go on and on. I left at Tim Hortons, I left Air Bay to go to Botwood. I left Tim Hortons in Gander at 1 o'clock. I got stuck in traffic there around Appleton. And let me assure you, I can appreciate road work got to be done. I've done it for years and years, especially paving. When it comes to the paving, there's not much you can do about it. I mean, you got rollers, breakdown rollers, you got rubber tar rollers, you got finish rollers, you got shuttle buggies, dump me to spreaders, you got semi-dump trucks, you got tandems, and you name it. There's not much you can do about it. So you got to go around at your convenience, which I understood. Now, after 2 hours, hour and a half, finally got through, just before we got to Lewisport, everything come to a standstill, stopped again. Now, here's a different scenario. They're working on the road, no problem, but they're putting down those big, it looked like to me, about 12 feet at least in diameter, those big culverts. Now, they're somewhere around 20 feet. Now, to erect those, you got heavy equipment, large excavators, and you're probably down a depth of 15, 20 feet. And you're pretty well got half of the road took up. We were stuck there, Darren, 2 hours and a half, almost 3 hours. Thank God I owned a chip wagon out in Air Bay. Too bad I didn't have a ring toll, because I would have made a fortune. But I did have a couple of cases of water up in the back of the truck. I got out and I talked to a lot of people. I mean, the backhoe was 3 to 4 kilometers long, and I'm not exaggerating. I mean, I spoke to tractor trailer drivers. I talked to RVs. I mean, some of those RVs now, the ones they get on the road now, the big ones, the big RVs, I mean, they're 36, 40 feet long. Now they got the new Freightliners out. They're even larger. And, I mean, it was a total chaos. I mean, I'll tell you right now, after they get finished, and I can appreciate, you know, fighting for them to start to cut the brush for the moose, the accidents, and put up things. I can appreciate that. But I'm going to tell you something right now. There's a lack of planning, lack of conversation, lack of communication somewhere along the line. I wish you people had the news media in there yesterday, because it was ludicrous. I'm telling you, I mean, there was people sitting in their cars, walking around, trying to find a place to use the bathroom. I mean, they're going to have, if they're going to do this kind of stuff on our highways, it's pretty well shutting down the highways. Pretty well. And I know life goes on. Construction gotta happen. I often wonder why it's not done nighttime. I worked on the 401. I worked on the 400. I worked on the 404. Major highways in Ontario. And a hell of a lot of night work was going on. Why here in Newfoundland? I don't know. You're scared of darkness or whatever.
3: Yeah, I wonder, Reg, in a small province like this with not that many companies that are actually, you know, doing the work, if they'd be able to get people to do it at nighttime. I wonder that. I'm not sure anybody's ever answered that question. But we're hearing it more often. But, you know, we're hearing it this year more often than before. There is lots of work happening on our roads across the province, which, you know, is absolutely excellent, needed, and so forth. But I'm past the break here now, Reg, but I'll finish up by just saying, you know, yes, is there a better way to communicate to people what's happening out there? Is there a better setup? Like, if you're going to have big tie-ups, maybe some more porta potties along the roadways for people to use. Something, right? Yeah. And if I were entrepreneurial enough in some of those areas, I would take a truck out and sell water for $10 a bottle. There you go. Well,
18: I'll let you go, Brian. If I had a truckload of water yesterday, I'm going to tell you right now. Now, I gave away what I had, which is about 23 bottles.
3: Yep.
18: I gave it away. I didn't charge.
3: Yep.
18: But I couldn't make it. I mean, there was people thirsty people. And you know, and I gave it away and no charge. But I could have made a good dollar yesterday if I had lots of water, you know, and drinks, cold drinks. Anyway, I wish I had more time. But anyway, it is what it is.
3: Yeah, no,
18: nice
3: thanks,
18: talk
3: Rachel.
18: To you, Darren.
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3: We're going to go now to line six, where we have Mike. Mike, good morning.
0: Good morning.
3: Mike.
0: I got an email back from ATIP with Eastern Health. And it's very disturbing. It took them a year to respond to me. And I asked a question about, is it legal for the revenues from the restaurants and tills belonging to the government going to a contractor's bank account? So anyway, they came back and said that apparently, according to the contract, it is. But as far as I'm concerned, the contract is illegal. It don't meet the requirements for a contract with government.
3: Okay, Mike, I'm going to ask you to help us out here and explain to us the concern, like we know nothing about what you're talking about.
0: No, well, the thing is that in the cafeteria system in the government, there's the money that goes into the tills goes directly into a contractor's bank account.
3: Okay, you're talking about like if somebody has the contract to operate the food area at the hospital, that sort of thing?
0: Yeah, well, if somebody goes in there and buys something at the restaurant,
3: yep,
0: right, that's government-owned, that money goes into the contractor's bank account for no reason. Apparently, it goes into that company's bank account. So then I asked the question how much it was, and he said something like $1.2 million a year. But that don't fit, because I did this before. It's been ongoing for years. Okay. And like 1 year in the health sciences, it was $6 million.
3: Yeah. So, Mike, let me ask you this then. So if I operate the cafeteria at the health sciences center, as an example, I don't own the health sciences center, but I own the restaurant operation that is in there. I would have a contract with government where I would pay government for the ability to be there?
0: No. It's they've got management by this company there, just a manager. They don't have a contract act per se to take the money.
3: I know what you're talking. I just want to understand if I got a restaurant operation, I'm in the restaurant business, and the people that are running the restaurant at the health sciences pull out, I don't have the opportunity to apply for that and get in there and run the restaurant. That's a completely a government run thing, and all the employees there are government employees.
0: Right. But they do have, this company do have a management there, but they're getting paid for that separately or whatever. But the question is that here's money going into these tills that's owned by the government. It's government money. Why would it go into a bank account belonging to a contractor?
3: Okay, and you know that's... Okay, so what you're saying is they've hired somebody to manage the restaurant and all the staff there are government employees?
0: Yes.
3: Okay. All of them. You're sure about that? Okay. Fair enough. And
0: what they're doing is that this company has got all of the infrastructure contracts with everything. They're all the same ones.
3: Okay.
0: From the maintenance to purchasing parts, purchasing the food, everything that's in the infrastructure is run by this company.
3: Yeah, okay, so they purchase the food. They purchase the food. They purchase the things that are needed for the restaurant, and then they get paid when people buy stuff.
0: Yeah, but you don't. It's not supposed to be that way.
3: How come? If I were buying the food, I'd want to get paid for it if I were selling it.
0: No, they're not selling it.
3: Oh, they're not?
0: They're buying it for the government. No, they're only buying it for the government, and then they're going out and getting all this material. Not only that, they're getting machinery, equipment, and everything else without going to tenders or anything, buying it off from the mainland.
3: Okay.
0: They're bringing in bread from the mainland and serving it into the restaurant.
3: Okay, here we go. So we need to find out if government is running the whole thing, they have a contract with a company that supplies the items, I guess. How come the tills are connected to the bank accounts of the contractor and not connected to the bank account of the government? That's the gist of it.
0: Right. Yeah. Well, the Newfoundland government.
3: Okay.
0: Because,
3: that's the question we need to ask then. That's the one we need to find the answer to. And you have been told through your efforts that that's just the way it is.
0: Yeah, well, the thing is that they're saying that 100% of this money comes back to the government. They've got records of it. The government is keeping control of it.
3: Yeah.
0: But why are we hiring two people, two companies, and a company that's not supposed to be making any money doing it, for a team of accountants that they have to take this money, put it into their bank account,
3: yeah,
0: and then give it back to the government without any payment?
3: Yeah, and if that's all true, then that seems like a load of middle people that don't need to be there if it's just going back into the government's coffers anyway. So why is there that middle sort of process in there? Yeah.
0: Right, and two, the fact is that the figures are not properly there. They're only saying there's 1.2 million. But I know that's a lot higher than that from previous information that I received.
3: Yeah. Now, see,
0: so there's a lot going on that's got a lot of questions into it.
3: Okay.
0: But
3: so, Mike,
0: also, I got another.
3: Mike, I'm past the news. I just will say, though, that we've been sent information that the cafeteria employees are not government employees and aren't part of the union, that they work for the company. So that may change a little bit in the answers. But, Mike, I'm past the 11 o'clock newscast now. You can call back. Give us a call if you find out some more information. And we'll ask a couple of questions and see what we can sort on our end of it, to see if there's an answer from government as to how this actually works.
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3: Welcome back to Open Line. We're going to go to line one with Greg. Greg, welcome to the show. Hello.
26: Hello. Can you hear me?
3: I got you there now, Greg.
26: Okay. Yeah, no, Darren, I just I wanted to call in and just mention something about what I just noticed there on the outer ring there. I guess those blue garbage trucks, I don't know where they come from. I'm not sure if they're Mount Pearl or whatever, but there's bags of garbage coming out of the back of the truck, and it's all over the highway everywhere. I know most majority of the garbage that's on the outer ring is from the garbage trucks, but I think that they should be responsible for looking at the dump and making sure that their trucks are empty before they leave.
3: Oh, no, absolutely. It is a responsibility, I'm sure. So is that coming away from the dump, or is it going towards the dump,
26: yeah,
3: do you think? Coming away.
26: Yeah, going away.
3: Yeah. And you think it's a blue garbage trucks. I'm sure somebody's listening that knows the blue garbage trucks, and we'll let somebody know. Where is it exactly, the mess that's being made along the road there?
26: It's right on that overpass, which goes to that new hub there, that health center.
3: Oh, yeah, okay, down there, yes, Stavanger Drive area, that area for sure. Okay, yeah, that's coming out of the Robin Hood Bay area. Garbage trucks have lost a bunch of garbage in that area, and drivers should be aware of that and be mindful of it. And, of course, I'm sure there's somebody listening that knows who owns the blue garbage trucks, and we'll let somebody know for sure, and maybe somebody here would give a call out as well. I'm not sure which ones they are. They may be Mount Pearl, they may not be, but Greg, I appreciate your call on this.
26: Yeah, no worries. I just had a second point there, Darren, on that. I know a lot of people, we all do recycling, but we never see no recycling report. You know what I mean? Like, I'd like to know actually where our recycling goes, because I've seen some people, some garbage trucks come to work, and they take the cardboard bin, the garbage bin, and they just throw it all in the same truck.
3: I'm not sure. Now, if that's your work, I'm not sure they hire private people to do that. I know, like, municipally, they're separately picked up. I'm not sure. But I'll tell you this much. If recycling is with garbage, it's all going in the garbage.
26: Yeah, exactly. Yeah.
3: If you have garbage in a bag of recycling, if you put something in there that's garbage that doesn't meet the recycling standard, that whole bag and possibly that whole load is just going in the garbage. They're not going to sort it, right? There's not people just stood around waiting to see what's in every bag. That's not what happens. Yeah. So.
26: No.
3: Yeah.
26: It would be something to actually get the government to, I know the government's involved with the Robin Hood Bay dump. You know, maybe nice to see some kind of report on that, on what they're doing with the recycling, because, the residents are spending a lot of money sorting garbage bags and all that stuff as well,
3: Yeah, and unfortunately, the percentage of people actually recycling is still very low, lower than 20%. And that's most municipalities on the Northeast Avalon. And I know they got clear bags in some of them, but still, that doesn't seem to make much difference. It makes some difference, it's just how much difference, I'm not sure. Greg, thanks for the call. Appreciate both of these bits of information. Certainly lots to talk about. Thank you.
26: Yes, sir. Thank you.
3: Okay, the last call of the day is line 5, and another Greg. Greg, welcome to the show.
9: Hi, Darren. Thank you for my call. I know we have very little time, so I'll plow through this call, very important call. My name is Greg. I'm a retired Canadian Forces Indigenous veteran. In the past 15 years, I've served on various veterans groups advocating for veterans. My call today, Darren, is about Beaumont Hamel, and to give a reaction to the Honorable Henry Barber's speech during that ceremony. So we know on July 1st, 110 years ago, a ceremony was held recently in France at the Beaumont Hamel Memorial to honor those soldiers who bravely fought or lost their lives off the Royal Newfoundland Regiment during the Battle of the Somme. There was approximately 810 Newfoundlanders that morning went over the top. 710 became casualties, with 310 killed in action, and 68 only answered to roll call the next morning. Darren, I've been, as Honorable Barber's comments or speech as a minister of tourism and hearts and sports, gave a very disappointing speech in front of the world and distinguished guests.
3: Have you heard the entire speeches? There were two. Have you heard them?
9: I have, Darren. I listened to them in painfully in length.
3: Okay, because I've only heard like 25 seconds that I think showed up on the news last night. That's all I've heard.
9: Very hell prepared. Since that time, I've been following social media and fielding calls from veterans across from Newfoundland and Labrador and across the country. And veterans are very, very upset and angry that Elle prepared that she was for this. There's no excuse. Every soldier, sailor, airman, airwoman on that site was drilled that day. And I expect no less from our minister to give us such an important speech on such sacred ground. So there's veterans asking that why was she selected in the first place? There's speculation. It could have been political sabotage. And people are asking, where was our prime minister, premier, on this very important date? Why wasn't he being able to deliver that speech? And if not, someone like Miss Leila Evans should have gave the speech, that since there was a Indigenous soldier or an Inuit soldier, John Sherwick, I believe his name was, an Inuit soldier from Labrador, who served as a sniper in the Royal Canadian Newfoundland Regiment.

0: great to be a Newfoundlander. But in the eyes of the world, in the eyes of veterans, we expect more from our ministers. We elect our ministers to represent us to the fullest. And this should have been, you know, it's an oversight. I don't blame Minister Barber, one bit. The buck stops at the Premier's desk. It's his on his watch. He should have known what he was doing. Maybe Minister Barber can attend some speech camps this year. I don't know. But, you know, it was very, very ill-prepared, and veterans are very upset over this. And to give a very little apology for it, the apology needs to come from the Premier himself, saying, I'm sorry, I should have done better in selecting a representative on this important date and this important time. You know, the minister stand in the House and give an apology or give a tearful, sentiment over bullying and everything, saying her family is watching and things like that. What about the families of these fallen soldiers? What about them? Where's their respect? You know, we want answers, and we want them now. So hopefully that this call would prompt a more reaction tomorrow on it. So, it's very sad to see. And not all her speech was bad, but certainly it could have been more prepared for it. It's a long flight to France. She had nothing else better to do than go over her notes over and over and over. Princess Anne Margaret was in attendance, who loves her subjects, who loves her soldiers, and I met her before. She takes us very, very seriously, and I hope that any minister standing at the podium in front of Beaumont Hamel will do the same.
1: Greg, thank you very much for the call. Appreciate your sentiments on behalf of yourself and other service people. Thank you for your service. You had the last word on Open Line today. We'll let you go. And I want to thank everybody that called today. Wonderful to hear from you. Looking forward to hearing from everyone again tomorrow. Happy birthday to Ringo Starr, 86 today.
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3: Good evening, I'm Linda Swain. NL Hydro has extended its power purchase agreement with Cornerbrook Pulp and Paper for another year. NL Hydro entered into the power agreement late last year, agreeing to buy 140,000 megawatt hours of power from the company at a reduced rate of $187 per hour. The agreement, which was scheduled to come to an end in June, has been extended to June 30th of 2027. NL Hydro will buy up to 280,000 megawatt hours of power at $187 per megawatt hour. The extension will allow the provincial government to review and consider Kruger's proposed $700 million revitalization plan for Cornerbrook Pulp and Paper. Fire destroyed a vehicle and damaged others in the capital city early this morning. RNC say the fire occurred on Patrick Street around 1:15 this morning. The cause of the fire is under investigation. The Goulds is getting a new fire station, and when it opens, it will be staffed entirely by career firefighters. Here's VOCM's Mahalia Artis.
4: The federal government is providing over $12.7 million for the new facility, which was first announced in 2019. It will be built along the main road. The city says the current station is staffed from Monday to Friday with career firefighters until 4 p.m. with volunteer coverage on evenings and weekends. When the new building opens, the staffing model will expand to a full-time, 24/7 career firefighter operation. The city says crews were informed of the change when the facility was first announced and all were supportive of the concept. The building will include 3 drive-through apparatus bays, a kitchen and living area, sleeping quarters, training facilities, and administrative space. The station is expected to reduce operating and maintenance costs, as well as achieve a 30-40% reduction in total building ownership costs. The city says it will also reduce space heating and energy demand and will be designed to the Passive House Energy Standard. Construction will start immediately and expected to be completed by January 2028. Mahalia Artis, VOCM. Local news now.
3: The North Pine Foundation is providing Sharing Our Cultures with funding to help young newcomers overcome learning gaps that can contribute to dropping out.

0: The foundation is providing a total of $675,000 over 3 years to support expanded programming for young resettled refugees whose education has been interrupted for a variety of reasons, including conflict. CEO of Sharing Our Cultures, Loydetta Cueco, told VOCM Open Line with guest host Darren Bent, the money goes towards the Boost program used to help young people between the ages of 15 and 21 to complete their high school diploma.
1: We're going to have them learn their courses within math, English, science, and social studies. We have certified teachers who will teach them Monday to Thursday, and then on Fridays they will have experiential learning where they'll go on educational tours to Cupid's and Samania Nature Park, Government House, places like that. They have workbooks that they would learn about the history and the heritage of these heritage sites, and then they get an opportunity to write about them, which also helps to boost their English language comprehension skills.
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0: Metro, the rest of the Avalon and Clarenville, clearing tonight, a low near 14, sunny tomorrow, southwesterly winds 30, a high near 26 degrees. For central Newfoundland, a few clouds tonight, a low near 16, sunny tomorrow, southwesterly winds 30 and a high of 27. For the south coast, clear tonight, a low near 12, sunny tomorrow, southwesterly winds 30 and a high of 24. For the west coast, southwest coast and northern peninsula, clear tonight, a low near 13, sunny tomorrow and a high 24 degrees. I'm Linda Swain.
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12: St. John's Metro, the rest of the Avalon and Clarenville, clearing tonight, a low near 14. Sunny tomorrow, southwesterly winds 30, a high near 26 degrees. For central Newfoundland, a few clouds tonight, a low near 16. Sunny tomorrow, southwesterly winds 30 and a high of 27. For the south coast, clear tonight, a low near 12. Sunny tomorrow, southwesterly winds 30 and a high of 24. For the west coast, southwest coast and northern peninsula, clear tonight, a low near 13. Sunny tomorrow and a high 24 degrees. I'm Linda Swain.
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0: St. John's Metro, the rest of the Avalon and Clarenville, clearing tonight, a low near 14, sunny tomorrow, southwesterly winds 30, a high near 26 degrees. For central Newfoundland, a few clouds tonight, a low near 16, sunny tomorrow, southwesterly winds 30 and a high of 27. For the south coast, clear tonight, a low near 12, sunny tomorrow, southwesterly winds 30 and a high of 24. For the west coast, southwest coast and northern peninsula, clear tonight, a low near 13, sunny tomorrow and a high 24 degrees. I'm Linda Swain.
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1: I'm Beth Fagan. The MHA for Mount Pearl Southlands wants to see action taken in dealing with people who continue to camp or squat at Cochrane Pond Park. The City of St. John's ordered everyone out of the park last year, but people remain at the site. One man has been charged with a single count of arson, and a series of fires in the park in recent weeks remain under investigation by the RNC. The park sits on Crown lands, and the provincial government has also ordered people with structures at the site to remove them. Area MHA Paul Lane visited the park in recent days and was shocked by what he witnessed.
2: The place is in quite a state, I will say. There's a lot of abandoned trailers, a lot of the buildings that were there that were part of the former park, I suppose, dilapidated buildings are there. And there's no doubt it's, besides it being really unsightly, no doubt I can see a real opportunity for a disaster to be started. There are obviously some people

0: staying there because there were a few vehicles and some ATVs in the area as well.
1: Lane says he's discussed his concerns with the Department of Forestry and Lands, with the Premier, and with city officials. He says the park presents a real risk and the site needs to be cleared. Self-managed home care workers in the province just saw a small bump in pay. Wages for home care workers who work for themselves outside of agencies increased by $2 to $19.05 an hour as of Canada Day. Self-managed home support workers had frequently expressed frustration that their wages weren't keeping pace with increases offered to those working for an agency. The increase was previously announced in the provincial budget. The Fieldians Athletic Association is hosting a soccer camp this week with help from Canadian soccer legend Aaron McLeod. The She Can Play sports camp is running from July 6th to 10th and is meant to provide young female athletes with an opportunity to learn from established players. McLeod, who has had an extensive career spanning over two decades, says when it comes to sports camps like this one, it's a great way to show that anyone can be an athlete.
2: I just think representation is so important. It changed my life. Like, the first thing I talk about, you know, I'm like, how many of you can tune into women's sports? And they all put their hands up. And when I was a kid, it was only men on TV, you know. And the first time I saw a female athlete, it changed my life trajectory. I knew there was a place for me in sport, or in a space.
1: The camp will be taking place at the Fieldians grounds and will also feature Linda Massey, who is head coach of the under-16 hockey Newfoundland Labrador girls team, as a guest instructor. The provincial government has set aside nearly $4 million for various arts and heritage initiatives across the province. There are two separate pots of money that government is dipping into, the largest of which is $3.1 million through their Cultural Economic Development Program. Over 100 organizations are getting a share of that money, which government says will be used towards things like festivals, concerts, theatrical productions, heritage and ancestry initiative, and community events. Meanwhile, over $700,000 is being split up between 30 projects under the Arts Infrastructure and Programming Fund, which will be used to help nonprofits upgrade their equipment and facilities. A full list of projects under both streams can be found through links online at vocm.com. For your weather forecast for St. John's, Metro Avalon, and Clarenville, for Wednesday, sunshine's on the way, southwesterlies 30 and a high of 26. For Thursday, showers and a high of 21. And for Central, for Wednesday, sunshine, southwesterlies around 30 and a high of 27. For Thursday, a mix of sun and cloud and a high of 22. For the South Coast, for Wednesday, sunshine is on the way, southwesterlies on 30 and high of 24. For Thursday, showers and a high of 16. For West Coast, Southwest Coast, Northern Peninsula, for Wednesday, sunshine and a high of 24. And Thursday, a mix of sun and cloud and a high of 22. That's the news. I'm Beth Fagan.
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5: Tonight, clear skies with some haze this evening, dropping to a low of 13. Tomorrow, expect mainly sunny skies with some morning haze, reaching a high of 25. Currently on the West Coast, it's 16.
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3: Tonight, clear skies with some haze this evening, dropping to a low of 13. Tomorrow, expect mainly sunny skies with some morning haze, reaching a high of 25. Currently on the West Coast, it's 16.
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1: I'm Beth Fagan. The MHA for Mount Pearl Southlands wants to see action taken in dealing with people who continue to camp or squat at Cochrane Pond Park. The City of St. John's ordered everyone out of the park last year, but people remain at the site. One man has been charged with a single count of arson, and a series of fires in the park in recent weeks remain under investigation by the RNC. The park sits on Crown lands, and the provincial government has also ordered people with structures at the site to remove them. Area MHA Paul Lane visited the park in recent days and was shocked by what he witnessed.
2: The place is in quite a state, I will say. There's a lot of abandoned trailers, a lot of the buildings that were there that were part of the former park, I suppose, dilapidated buildings are there, and there's no doubt it's, besides it being really unsightly, no doubt I can see a real opportunity for a disaster to be started. There were obviously some people staying there because there were a few vehicles and some ATVs in the area as well.
1: Lane says he's discussed his concerns with the Department of Forestry and Lands, with the Premier, and with city officials. He says the park presents a real risk and the site needs to be cleared. Self-managed home care workers in the province just saw a small bump in pay. Wages for home care workers who work for themselves outside of agencies increased by $2 to $19.05 an hour as of Canada Day. Self-managed home support workers had frequently expressed frustration that their wages weren't keeping pace with increases offered to those working for an agency. The increase was previously announced in the provincial budget. The Fieldians Athletic Association is hosting a soccer camp this week with help from Canadian soccer legend Aaron McLeod. The She Can Play sports camp is running from July 6th to 10th and is meant to provide young female athletes with an opportunity to learn from established players. McLeod, who has had an extensive career spanning over two decades, says when it comes to sports camps like this one, it's a great way to show that anyone can be an athlete.
3: I just think representation is so important. It changed my life. Like, the first thing I talk about, you know, I'm like, how many of you can tune into women's

0: sports, and they all put their hands up. And when I was a kid, it was only men on TV, you know. And the first time I saw a female athlete, it changed my life trajectory. I knew there was a place for me in sport, or in a space.
1: The camp will be taking place at the Fieldians grounds and will also feature Linda Massey, who is head coach of the under-16 hockey Newfoundland Labrador girls team, as a guest instructor. The provincial government has set aside nearly $4 million for various arts and heritage initiatives across the province. There are two separate pots of money that government is dipping into, the largest of which is $3.1 million through their Cultural Economic Development Program. Over 100 organizations are getting a share of that money, which government says will be used towards things like festivals, concerts, theatrical productions, heritage and ancestry initiative, and community events. Meanwhile, over $700,000 is being split up between 30 projects under the Arts Infrastructure and Programming Fund, which will be used to help nonprofits upgrade their equipment and facilities. A full list of projects under both streams can be found through links online at vocm.com. For your weather forecast for St. John's, Metro Avalon, and Clarenville. For Wednesday, sunshine's on the way, southwesterlies 30 and a high of 26. For Thursday, showers and a high of 21. And for Central, for Wednesday, sunshine, southwesterlies around 30 and a high of 27. For Thursday, a mix of sun and cloud and a high of 22. For the South Coast, for Wednesday, sunshine is on the way, southwesterlies on 30 and high of 24. For Thursday, showers and a high of 16. For West Coast, Southwest Coast, Northern Peninsula, for Wednesday, sunshine and a high of 24. And Thursday, a mix of sun and cloud and a high of 22. That's the news. I'm Beth Fagan.
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3: Tonight, clear skies with some haze this evening, dropping to a low of 13. Tomorrow, expect mainly sunny skies with some morning haze, reaching a high of 25. Currently on the West Coast, it's 16.
2: Weather, and more weather. 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
3: Overnight, a clear sky with a low of 13. Later today, mainly sunny, high of 25. Tomorrow, a mix of sun and cloud, high of 22. Currently on the West Coast, it's 14.
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2: I'm Beth Fagan. The MHA for Mount

0: the former park, I suppose, dilapidated buildings are there, and there's no doubt it's, besides it being really unsightly, no doubt I can see a real opportunity for a disaster to be started. There were obviously some people staying there because there were a few vehicles and some ATVs in the area as well.
1: Lane says he's discussed his concerns with the Department of Forestry and Lands, with the Premier, and with city officials. He says the park presents a real risk and the site needs to be cleared. Self-managed home care workers in the province just saw a small bump in pay. Wages for home care workers who work for themselves outside of agencies increased by $2 to $19.05 an hour as of Canada Day. Self-managed home support workers had frequently expressed frustration that their wages weren't keeping pace with increases offered to those working for an agency. The increase was previously announced in the provincial budget. The Fieldians Athletic Association is hosting a soccer camp this week with help from Canadian soccer legend Aaron McLeod. The She Can Play sports camp is running from July 6th to 10th and is meant to provide young female athletes with an opportunity to learn from established players. McLeod, who has had an extensive career spanning over two decades, says when it comes to sports camps like this one, it's a great way to show that anyone can be an athlete.
2: I just think representation is so important. It changed my life. Like, the first thing I talk about, you know, I'm like, how many of you can tune into women's sports? And they all put their hands up. And when I was a kid, it was only men on TV, you know. And the first time I saw a female athlete, it changed my life trajectory. I knew there was a place for me in sport, or in a space.
1: The camp will be taking place at the Fieldians grounds and will also feature Linda Massey, who is head coach of the under-16 hockey Newfoundland Labrador girls team, as a guest instructor. The provincial government has set aside nearly $4 million for various arts and heritage initiatives across the province. There are two separate pots of money that government is dipping into, the largest of which is $3.1 million through their Cultural Economic Development Program. Over 100 organizations are getting a share of that money, which government says will be used towards things like festivals, concerts, theatrical productions, heritage and ancestry initiative, and community events. Meanwhile, over $700,000 is being split up between 30 projects under the Arts Infrastructure and Programming Fund, which will be used to help nonprofits upgrade their equipment and facilities. A full list of projects under both streams can be found through links online at vocm.com. For your weather forecast for St. John's, Metro Avalon, and Clarenville. For Wednesday, sunshine's on the way, southwesterlies 30 and a high of 26. For Thursday, showers and a high of 21. And for Central, for Wednesday, sunshine, southwesterlies around 30 and a high of 27. For Thursday, a mix of sun and cloud and a high of 22. For the South Coast, for Wednesday, sunshine is on the way, southwesterlies on 30 and high of 24. For Thursday, showers and a high of 16. For West Coast, Southwest Coast, Northern Peninsula, for Wednesday, sunshine and a high of 24. And Thursday, a mix of sun and cloud and a high of 22. That's the news. I'm Beth Fagan.
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3: Overnight, a clear sky with a low of 13. Later today, mainly sunny, high of 25. Tomorrow, a mix of sun and cloud, high of 22. Currently on the West Coast, it's 14.
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3: Overnight, a clear sky with a low of 13. Later today, mainly sunny, high of 25. Tomorrow, a mix of sun and cloud, high of 22. Currently on the West Coast, it's 14.
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1: I'm Beth Fagan. The MHA for Mount Pearl Southlands wants to see action taken in dealing with people who continue to camp or squat at Cochrane Pond Park. The City of St. John's ordered everyone out of the park last year, but people remain at the site. One man has been charged with a single count of arson, and a series of fires in the park in recent weeks remain under investigation by the RNC. The park sits on Crown lands, and the provincial government has also ordered people with structures at the site to remove them. Area MHA Paul Lane visited the park in recent days and was shocked by what he witnessed.
2: The place is in quite a state, I will say. There's a lot of abandoned trailers, a lot of the buildings that were there that were part of the former park, I suppose, dilapidated buildings are there, and there's no doubt it's, besides it being really unsightly, no doubt I can see a real opportunity for a disaster to be started. There are obviously some people staying there because there were a few vehicles and some ATVs in the area as well.
1: Lane says he's discussed his concerns with the Department of Forestry and Lands, with the Premier, and with city officials. He says the park presents a real risk and the site needs to be cleared. Self-managed home care workers in the province just saw a small bump in pay. Wages for home care workers who work for themselves outside of agencies increased by $2 to $19.05 an hour as of Canada Day. Self-managed home support workers had frequently expressed frustration that their wages weren't keeping pace with increases offered to those working for an agency. The increase was previously announced in the provincial budget. The Fieldians Athletic Association is hosting a soccer camp this week with help from Canadian soccer legend Aaron McLeod. The She Can Play sports camp is running from July 6th to 10th and is meant to provide young female athletes with an opportunity to learn from established players. McLeod, who has had an extensive career spanning over two decades, says when it comes to sports camps like this one, it's a great way to show that anyone can be an athlete.
3: I just think representation is so important. It changed my life. Like, the first thing I talk about, you know, I'm like, how many of you can tune into women's sports? And they all put their hands up. And when I was a kid, it was only men on TV, you know. And the first time I saw a female athlete, it changed my life trajectory. I knew there was a place for me in sport, or in a space.
1: The camp will be taking place at the Fieldians grounds and will also feature Linda Massey, who is head coach of the under-16 hockey Newfoundland Labrador girls team, as a guest instructor. The provincial government has set aside nearly $4 million for various arts and heritage initiatives across the province. There are two separate pots of money that government is dipping into, the largest of which is $3.1 million through their Cultural Economic Development Program. Over 100 organizations are getting a share of that money, which government says will be used towards things like festivals, concerts, theatrical productions, heritage and ancestry initiative, and community events. Meanwhile, over $700,000 is being split up between 30 projects under the Arts Infrastructure and Programming Fund, which will be used to help nonprofits upgrade their equipment and facilities. A full list of projects under both streams can be found through links online at vocm.com. 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

0: Wednesday, sunshine's on the way, southwesterlies 30 and a high of 26. For Thursday, showers and a high of 21. And for central for Wednesday, sunshine, southwesterlies around 30 and a high of 27. For Thursday, a mix of sun and cloud and a high of 22. For the south coast, for Wednesday, sunshine is on the way, southwesterlies on 30 and high of 24. For Thursday, showers and a high of 16. For west coast, southwest coast, northern peninsula, for Wednesday, sunshine and a high of 24. And Thursday, a mix of sun and cloud and a high of 22. That's the news. I'm Beth Fagan.
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3: Overnight, a clear sky with a low of 13. Later today, mainly sunny, high of 25. Tomorrow, a mix of sun and cloud, high of 22. Currently on the West Coast, it's 14.
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4: Overnight, clear skies with a low of 13. Later today features mainly sunny and a high of 25. Tomorrow brings a mix of sun and cloud with a high of 22. Currently on the West Coast, it's 14.
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1: I'm Beth Fagan. The MHA for Mount Pearl Southlands wants to

0: the former park, I suppose, dilapidated buildings are there, and there's no doubt it's, besides it being really unsightly, no doubt I can see a real opportunity for a disaster to be started. There are obviously some people staying there because there were a few vehicles and some ATVs in the area as well.
1: Lane says he's discussed his concerns with the Department of Forestry and Lands, with the Premier, and with city officials. He says the park presents a real risk and the site needs to be cleared. Self-managed home care workers in the province just saw a small bump in pay. Wages for home care workers who work for themselves outside of agencies increased by $2 to $19.05 an hour as of Canada Day. Self-managed home support workers had frequently expressed frustration that their wages weren't keeping pace with increases offered to those working for an agency. The increase was previously announced in the provincial budget. The Fieldians Athletic Association is hosting a soccer camp this week with help from Canadian soccer legend Aaron McLeod. The She Can Play sports camp is running from July 6th to 10th and is meant to provide young female athletes with an opportunity to learn from established players. McLeod, who has had an extensive career spanning over two decades, says when it comes to sports camps like this one, it's a great way to show that anyone can be an athlete.
2: I just think representation is so important. It changed my life. Like, the first thing I talk about, you know, I'm like, how many of you can tune into women's sports? And they all put their hands up. And when I was a kid, it was only men on TV, you know. And the first time I saw a female athlete, it changed my life trajectory. I knew there was a place for me in sport, or in a space.
1: The camp will be taking place at the Fieldians grounds and will also feature Linda Massey, who is head coach of the under-16 hockey Newfoundland Labrador girls team, as a guest instructor. The provincial government has set aside nearly $4 million for various arts and heritage initiatives across the province. There are two separate pots of money that government is dipping into, the largest of which is $3.1 million through their Cultural Economic Development Program. Over 100 organizations are getting a share of that money, which government says will be used towards things like festivals, concerts, theatrical productions, heritage and ancestry initiative, and community events. Meanwhile, over $700,000 is being split up between 30 projects under the Arts Infrastructure and Programming Fund, which will be used to help nonprofits upgrade their equipment and facilities. A full list of projects under both streams can be found through links online at vocm.com. For your weather forecast for St. John's, Metro Avalon, and Clarenville, for Wednesday, sunshine's on the way, southwesterlies 30 and a high of 26. For Thursday, showers and a high of 21. And for Central, for Wednesday, sunshine, southwesterlies around 30 and a high of 27. For Thursday, a mix of sun and cloud and a high of 22. For the South Coast, for Wednesday, sunshine is on the way, southwesterlies on 30 and high of 24. For Thursday, showers and a high of 16. For West Coast, Southwest Coast, Northern Peninsula, for Wednesday, sunshine and a high of 24. And Thursday, a mix of sun and cloud and a high of 22. That's the news. I'm Beth Fagan.
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3: Overnight, clear skies with a low of 13. Later today features mainly sunny and a high of 25. Tomorrow brings a mix of sun and cloud with a high of 22. Currently on the West Coast, it's 14.
2: Weather, and more weather. 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
3: VOCM weather update. Overnight, clear skies with a low of 13. Later today features mainly sunny and a high of 25. Tomorrow brings a mix of sun and cloud with a high of 22. Currently on the West Coast, it's 14.
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1: I'm Beth Fagan. The MHA for Mount Pearl Southlands wants to see action taken in dealing with people who continue to camp or squat at Cochrane Pond Park. The City of St. John's ordered everyone out of the park last year, but people remain at the site. One man has been charged with a single count of arson, and a series of fires in the park in recent weeks remain under investigation by the RNC. The park sits on Crown lands, and the provincial government has also ordered people with structures at the site to remove them. Area MHA Paul Lane visited the park in recent days and was shocked by what he witnessed.
2: The place is in quite a state, I will say. There's a lot of abandoned trailers, a lot of the buildings that were there that were part of the former park, I suppose, dilapidated buildings are there, and there's no doubt it's, besides it being really unsightly, no doubt I can see a real opportunity for a disaster to be started. There are obviously some people staying there because there were a few vehicles and some ATVs in the area as well.
1: Lane says he's discussed his concerns with the Department of Forestry and Lands, with the Premier, and with city officials. He says the park presents a real risk and the site needs to be cleared. Self-managed home care workers in the province just saw a small bump in pay. Wages for home care workers who work for themselves outside of agencies increased by $2 to $19.05 an hour as of Canada Day. Self-managed home support workers had frequently expressed frustration that their wages weren't keeping pace with increases offered to those working for an agency. The increase was previously announced in the provincial budget. The Fieldians Athletic Association is hosting a soccer camp this week with help from Canadian soccer legend Aaron McLeod. The She Can Play sports camp is running from July 6th to 10th and is meant to provide young female athletes with an opportunity to

0: also feature Linda Massey, who is head coach of the under-16 hockey Newfoundland Labrador girls team, as a guest instructor. The provincial government has set aside nearly $4 million for various arts and heritage initiatives across the province. There are two separate pots of money that government is dipping into, the largest of which is $3.1 million through their Cultural Economic Development Program. Over 100 organizations are getting a share of that money, which government says will be used towards things like festivals, concerts, theatrical productions, heritage and ancestry initiative, and community events. Meanwhile, over $700,000 is being split up between 30 projects under the Arts Infrastructure and Programming Fund, which will be used to help nonprofits upgrade their equipment and facilities. A full list of projects under both streams can be found through links online at vocm.com. For your weather forecast for St. John's, Metro Avalon, and Clarenville. For Wednesday, sunshine's on the way, southwesterlies 30 and a high of 26. For Thursday, showers and a high of 21. And for Central, for Wednesday, sunshine, southwesterlies around 30 and a high of 27. For Thursday, a mix of sun and cloud and a high of 22. For the South Coast, for Wednesday, sunshine is on the way, southwesterlies on 30 and a high of 24. For Thursday, showers and a high of 16. For West Coast, Southwest Coast, Northern Peninsula, for Wednesday, sunshine and a high of 24. And Thursday, a mix of sun and cloud and a high of 22. That's the news. I'm Beth Fagan.
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5: Overnight, clear skies with a low of 13. Later today features mainly sunny and a high of 25. Tomorrow brings a mix of sun and cloud with a high of 22. Currently on the West Coast, it's 14.
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1: I'm Sarah Strickland. The MHA for Mount Pearl Southlands wants to see action taken in dealing with people who continue to camp or squat at Cochrane Pond Park. The City of St. John's ordered everyone out of the park last year, but people remain at the site. One man has been charged with a single count of arson, and a series of fires in the park in recent weeks remain under investigation by the RNC. The park sits on Crown lands, and the provincial government has also ordered people with structures at the site to remove them. After visiting the park in recent days, area MHA Paul Lane was shocked by what he witnessed.
2: The place is in quite a state, I will say. There's a lot of abandoned trailers, a lot of the buildings that were there that were part of the former park, I suppose, dilapidated buildings. Are there, and there's no doubt it's, besides it being really unsightly, no doubt I can see a real opportunity for a disaster to be started. There are obviously some people staying there because there were a few vehicles and some ATVs in the area as well.
1: Lane says he's discussed his concern with the Department of Forestry and Lands, with the Premier, and with city officials. He says the park presents a real risk and the site needs to be cleared. Premier Tony Wakeham calls his attendance at the Calgary Stampede in Alberta another opportunity to share the message that Newfoundland and Labrador is back in the oil and gas business. The Premier says he's met with potential investors and held one-on-one meetings with Alberta Premier Danielle Smith, Ontario Premier Doug Ford, and Saskatchewan's Scott Moe.
3: And also, I've hosted a meeting with the jointly with the Canadian Oil Office of Petroleum Producers. Their head offices are here in Calgary, and we sat down and I hosted a meeting with all of the players, in the major players in the oil industry, not only the ones that are currently in Newfoundland and Labrador, but others that potentially could be looking to come our way.
1: Filling up will cost you a little bit extra today. Gas is up by about 4 cents per liter. Diesel jumps by 5 cents. Furnace and stove oil increases by about 4.5 cents. Two paramedics and a patient inside an ambulance have been killed in a head-on collision in New Brunswick. The ambulance was from Prince Edward Island and it collided with a transport truck on the highway in New Brunswick, just west of the Confederation Bridge. The 56-year-old man driving the ambulance, a 77-year-old woman, and a 23-year-old woman all died at the scene. The transport truck driver has serious injuries but is expected to survive. Self-managed home care workers in this province just saw a small bump in pay. Wages for home care workers who work for themselves outside of agencies increased by $2 to $19.05 an hour as of Canada Day. Self-managed home support workers had frequently expressed frustration that their wages weren't keeping pace with increases offered to those working for an agency. The increase was previously announced in the provincial budget. The Nunatuavut Community Council has suffered another blow in its efforts to affirm Inuit rights claims. Linda Swain reports.
4: The NCC says the Federal Department of Crown Indigenous Relations and Northern Affairs sought an external independent review of the evidence provided by the NCC in support of its recognition of Indigenous rights and self-determination process. The NCC retained the Laurier Research Group to conduct the review and prepare a report. However, NCC President Todd Russell says despite many requests to be involved in the process, it proceeded without any involvement or commentary from the NCC. Russell says the Laurier Research Group's review validates the information provided to the Canadian government by the NCC. Despite that, Russell says the department claims that the Laurier Group did not fulfill contractual requirements without providing, quote, evidence to substantiate that assertion. He alleges that the department intends to shelve the report so that it never sees the light of day.
1: A journalism expert says the closure of six Rogers-owned radio stations yesterday shows the evolution in listeners' consumption of audio. Christopher Waddle says many listeners have migrated from traditional sports radio shows to podcasts. Yesterday's closures include sports talk radio stations in Vancouver and Calgary, but also all news and news talk stations in Vancouver, Calgary, Halifax, and Kitchener, Ontario. Rogers says its Toronto Sports Talk radio station will continue to operate. That's your news. I'm Sarah Strickland.
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8: Today will be mainly sunny with a high of 25. Tonight, expect a few clouds and a low of 12. Tomorrow brings increasing cloudiness with a high of 21. Currently on the West Coast, it's 14.
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3: Today will be mainly sunny with a high of 25. Tonight, expect a few clouds and a low of 12. Tomorrow brings increasing cloudiness with a high of 21. Currently on the West Coast, it's 14.
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1: At 6 o'clock, we have sunshine, bit of haze in St. John's. Temperature is at 14. Good morning. I'm Sarah Strickland. The MHA for Mount Pearl Southlands wants to see action taken in dealing with people who continue to camp or squat at Cochrane Pond Park. The City of St. John's ordered everyone out of the park last year, but people remain at the site. One man has been charged with a single count of arson, and a series of fires in the park in recent weeks remains under investigation by the RNC. The park sits on Crown lands, and the provincial government has also ordered people with structures at the site to remove them. After visiting the park in recent days, area MHA Paul Lane was shocked by what he witnessed.
2: The place is in quite a state, I will say. There's a lot of abandoned trailers, a lot of the buildings that were there that were part of the former park, I suppose, dilapidated buildings are there. And there's no doubt it's, besides it being really unsightly, no doubt I can see a real opportunity for a disaster to be started. There were obviously some people staying there because there were a few vehicles and some ATVs in the area as well.
1: Meanwhile, the province and capital city have issued a joint statement on concerns surrounding Cochrane Pond Park, indicating that due to ongoing operations, investigations, and enforcement activities, they are limited in the information they can release at this time. Here's VOCM's Linda Swain.
3: The province and city say that RNC have increased patrols in the area and are working with the St. John's Regional Fire Department and Department of Forestry to address any concerns while a comprehensive response plan is put in place. The city issued an order to vacate the property in April of 2025 due to serious life safety concerns in the park. Required corrective action was not completed, and significant safety concerns remained at the site, leading the city to initiate court proceedings. Since that time, safety concerns have continued, and recent events have required what both levels of government say is a coordinated response involving multiple agencies to protect public safety and support ongoing enforcement and investigative activity. More information will be provided as it becomes available, and anyone who witnesses criminal activity in the area is asked to call 911. Linda Swain, VOCM, Local News Now.
1: A retired veteran is demanding an apology from the Premier in response to Minister Andrea Barber's speeches at Beaumont Hamlet.

0: I don't blame Minister Barber. Well, one bit. The buck stops at the Premier's desk. It's his, on his watch. He should have known what he was doing. And to give a very little apology for it, the apology needs to come from the Premier himself.
1: Premier Tony Wakeham says Barber did not intend to make a mistake.
2: She acknowledges she made a mistake. She's apologized for it. She's taken responsibility for it, and she will learn from it.
1: A woman has been charged after a concerned resident alerted police to the possibility of an impaired driver on the Belle Island ferry. RCMP were contacted Monday afternoon that a woman was on the ferry under the influence. Officers stopped the woman as she was attempting to drive her vehicle off the ferry. She was accused of blowing twice the legal limit. Her license was suspended and her vehicle was seized. She was released to appear in court at a later date. Filling up will cost you a little bit extra today. Gas is up by about 4 cents per liter. Diesel jumps by 5 cents. Furnace and stove oil increases by about 4.5 cents. Up next, your VOCM traffic and weather forecast.
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9: Well, another good commute this morning. No real delays to talk about to kick off the morning. But, of course, we'll keep an eye on things as the commute starts to pick up as people get closer to the workday. But as of right now, pretty smooth sailing across the island. Two ferries in the tickle. And if you see anything out there we should know about, let us know. 709-273-5211. That's your VOCM traffic. I'm Greg Smith.
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1: St. John's Metro, rest of the Avalon and Clarenville, sunny today, hazy, southwesterly winds at 30, high of 29. Nice evening, a low of 12, and tomorrow, cloudy, rain begins around lunchtime, southeasterlies 30 and a high of 15. For central Newfoundland today, sunshine, southwesterly winds 30 and a high of 30. Clear skies tonight, a low of 11, sun and cloud tomorrow and a high of 23. South coast, sunshine today, southwesterly winds 30 and a high of 26. Becoming cloudy with drizzle and fog overnight, low of 11, showers and fog tomorrow, high of 16. And the west coast, southwest coast, northern peninsula, sunshine today, southwesterly winds 30, a high of 25. A few clouds for tonight, low of 12, sun and cloud tomorrow, and a high of 21. Right now in St. John's, we have sunshine, a bit of haze, temperature is at 14. 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I'm Sarah Strickland.
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9: But Jerry Lynn and Russ away again today. They'll be back next week. Until then, you and I and Sarah Strickland. My name is Greg Smith. Thanks for hanging out again this morning, up and early here today on a Wednesday. And lots to talk about in the news, as there always is in Newfoundland and Labrador. And in this next half hour, we're going to have a number of different conversations around a whole bunch of things important to you.
12: Place is in quite a state, I will say. There's a lot of abandoned trailers, a lot of the buildings that were there that were part of the former park, I suppose, dilapidated buildings are there, and there's no doubt it's, besides it being really unsightly, no doubt I can see a real opportunity for a disaster to be started. There are obviously some people staying there because there were a few vehicles and some ATVs in the area as well.
9: In about 5 minutes, we'll hear more

0: From MHA Paul Lane for Mount Pearl Southlands, he wants to see action taken in dealing with the people who continue to camp or squat at Cochrane Pond Park. We'll get into that, as mentioned, in about 5 minutes' time. At around 20 after 6 this morning, we're talking summer safety, and we'll get into a whole bunch of things around that safety realm for the kids who are out there. I mean, yes, summer's here, but that does bring the natural spike in outdoor injuries. So Catherine Huka with Child Safety Link will join us to talk a bit more about child safety. But first things first, as we love to talk about and to kick off the morning and see how the day looks, let's get to the weather. Allison Shepherd joins us from the Gander Weather Office. Good morning, Allison.
1: Good morning. How you doing?
0: I'm doing great. You know, the weather is certainly where I like to see it. Let's get into it, though. For the rest of today, I guess, how does it look across the island?
1: Right across the island this morning, we're looking at mainly sunny skies. We do have a little bit of cloud across the northern peninsula and parts of the northeast coast. But really today we're expecting that to clear out pretty early and, you know, just some mainly sunny skies. Most places across the island are going to see a bit of haze today, though. We do have some smoke aloft from fires further from parts of western Canada and, of course, some of the ones we have through Labrador. So that kind of makes a difference in the appearance of the sky. But we do have high temperatures in the mid to high 20s for much of the island today. With the exception of the coast, some areas along the coast are going to see their highs in the upper teens today. But, you know, generally a great summer day across Newfoundland today.
0: I was going to ask you about the hazy skies. I went for a walk last evening, and as I was coming in this morning, the sun's starting to rise. You can see it out there, so I appreciate you breaking that down for us. Yesterday morning, when I was looking at the forecast, I was excited. It was like sunny skies in every day of the week. A little bit of rain on the way now, though. A bit of a change in the formula there, a bit of precipitation expected for tomorrow.
1: Yep, so we do, basically along the south coast and the Avalon tonight, we do have some increasing cloudiness. And then, yeah, there's a trough moving south of southeast of the island. So, unfortunately, for southern parts of the island and for the Avalon Peninsula, we do have some rain moving in tomorrow. You know, it's not going to last the rest of the week, but certainly, you know, highs across the Avalon look like they're going to be, you know, in the mid to upper teens tomorrow. So, a little cooler. Elsewhere across the province tomorrow, you know, we're going to see some increasing cloudiness, but not too much in the way of showers. Temperatures again tomorrow, not quite as high as today, but areas through central will see highs of, you know, into the low 20s, and again, areas along the coast will be cooler into the mid to high teens. So, you know, the rain is moving in, but it's mostly confined to the southern and eastern parts of the province for tomorrow.
0: I know it's only Wednesday, Allison, but I always think about the weekend, whether it's Monday, Tuesday, Wednesday, Thursday, Friday. Looks like a little bit of a cool down for Sunday and parts of the weekend.
1: Yeah, so, I mean, after Thursday, it does look like Friday is another fairly good day across the island. Maybe some increasing cloudiness, but we don't have too much in the way of precipitation on the way. Some possible showers. Temperatures don't look super warm through the weekend, especially in the east, but, you know, not as cold as we have, and we definitely have no big amounts of precipitation on the radar anywhere for the weekend.
0: Allison Shepherd with the Gander Weather Office. Appreciate this. We'll talk soon.
1: Take care.
0: All right, there you go. 6:12, a little look at the weather for you as you kick off a Wednesday morning here with your VOCM. And if you want to chime in on, you know, the weather as of late or anything else that we discuss here on the program, it is a chance for you to win. Again, today I have a pair of tickets for Buddy Wass's Name and the Other Fellows at the Jag Soundhouse coming up on September the 11th. It is a sold-out show, so this is your only way in at this rate. So you want to get in on the conversation, you can call, you can text 709-273-5211 or 1-888-590-VOCM. That's 8626. Whatever you want to talk about. Sure, if we just want to say, hey, I want to win a free pair of tickets, I'll take that as an entry as well. Just engage with the show. I don't have Jerry. I don't have Russ. I have Sarah across the hall. She's busy. I got no one besides you and me to talk to. So chime in. Have a say here this morning, okay? Let's get into some of those stories that we are going to discuss because there is a lot to talk about. The MHA for Mount Pearl Southlands wants to see action taken in dealing with people who continue to camp or squat at Cochrane Pond Park. Now, the City of St. John's ordered everyone out of the park last year, but there are people remaining at the site. One man has been charged with a single count of arson, and a series of fires in the park in recent weeks do remain under investigation by the RNC. The park sits on Crown Land, friends. And the provincial government has also ordered people with structures to, well, remove them. Zach Power filled in yesterday for Tim Powers on the Tim Powers Show. He spoke to MHA Pauline.
2: Well, I think it would be obvious to anyone who's been following the concerns that certainly I would have and certainly my constituents would have in Southlands and Galway. As you know, last year was a bad year for wildfires, and we were not immune to it on the Avalon with the fire that took place in the Paddy's Pond area. Thankfully, the fire stayed on the side of the highway, on the Paddy's Pond side of the highway. Had the fire had jumped the highway, which was a concern at the time, it would have put certainly Galway and Southlands at great risk. And as a matter of fact, my constituents in Southlands and Galway were on an evacuation alert last summer. So obviously now, when we have this situation at Cochrane Pond, where there are, you know, apparently a group of individuals that are, I'm not sure if you would say living there, squatting there, whatever the case might be, and now fires are being set, and obviously that raises, you know, significant concerns for the residents in my area, as you know, that a large fire could start, get out of control, and have a devastating impact on my community.
3: And you've been speaking with a number of officials on this over the past few days?
2: I have indeed. I first heard about it about a week or so ago, and I actually went up to the site myself one afternoon and took a drive around just to see what was sort of going on there and the lay of the land. The place is in quite a state, I will say. There's a lot of abandoned trailers, a lot of the buildings that were there that were part of the former park, I suppose, dilapidated buildings are there. And there's no doubt it's, besides it being really unsightly, no doubt I can see a real opportunity for a disaster to be started. There were obviously some people staying there because there were a few vehicles and some ATVs in the area as well. But yeah, I went up, I had a look at it, and when I saw it, of course, and then we heard, you know, about all these fires, I've been in contact with officials with the Department of Responsible for Forestry and Crown Lands. I've had conversations with the minister. I've had conversations with our ward councillor in St. John's and the deputy mayor, the mayor, and with the premier, because I am very concerned about the potential impact on my constituents should a fire start and the St. John's Regional Fire Department not be able to get to it in time before it gets out of control.
3: And I guess a lot of your concerns is of another fire starting up in the area once again?
2: Well, it's always a risk. There was one person arrested, thankfully, and I certainly thank the RNC for their good work in getting that person. And I hope that that person is going to be treated accordingly. I guess based on the seriousness of what he allegedly was involved in there, I hope the courts deal with that properly. But with that said, that's one individual. I'm not sure if he's still detained or if he was detained and released or how long he would be detained. And, of course, we don't know that this is, well, I suppose until someone is found convicted, I guess we can't say for sure that he would be the person responsible for all the fires. So we really don't know that for certain. But even if he was involved, that's not to say there wasn't other people involved, because I do recall at one point in time, one of the fires that happened, there was some report in the media that there was two individuals seen fleeing the scene. So, you know, there could be multiple people involved. There certainly appears to be multiple people that are at the park. And there could be people who are not staying at the park responsible. So we really don't know. And, you know, the bottom line is the place still presents a risk. And, you know, to my mind, whoever is staying there needs to be removed. Those old trailers need to be taken out of there. Those old buildings need to be flattened by a bulldozer, and the area needs to be barred off, in my opinion. And until all those things happen, I will still have concerns about the safety and the impact that it could have on the people of Southlands and Galway, and I suppose even Mount Pearl. Technically, you know, it's possible if something were to really get out of control. So, you know, it is a big concern, and it needs to be dealt with.
0: That is Mount Pearl Southlands MHA Paul Lane speaking to Zach Power about the situation in Cochrane Pond Park of late. Now, yesterday, the overwhelming majority of those who responded to our question of the day agree, with 85% of them on the side saying that site should be leveled. Meanwhile, yesterday afternoon, a joint statement out from the provincial government and the capital city on the concerns surrounding Cochrane Pond Park, indicating that due to ongoing operations, investigations, and enforcement activities, they are very limited in the information they are able to share at this time. But we'll have more on what was said. Linda Swain will have a report on that in our news throughout the morning. It is coming up on 6:20.
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13: St. John's Metro, rest of the Avalon and Clarenville, sunny today, hazy, southwesterly winds 30 and a high of 29. Nice evening, low of 12, cloudy with rain beginning around lunchtime tomorrow, southeasterlies 30 and a high of 15. Central Newfoundland, sunshine today, southwesterly winds 30 and a high of 30. Clear skies tonight, low of 11. Sun and cloud tomorrow, high of 23. South coast, sunny today. Southwesterlies 30, a high of 26. Becoming cloudy with drizzle and fog overnight, a low of 11. Showers and fog tomorrow, high of 16. And the west coast, southwest coast, northern peninsula, sunshine today. Southwesterlies 30, and a high of 25. A few clouds this evening, low of 12. Sun and cloud tomorrow, and a high of 21.
0: Thanks so much, Sarah. RS 14 right now in St. John's, heading to a high of 29 today. It's going to be a hot one here in the capital city. And yes, summer, it is here, bringing, of course, a natural spike in outdoor injuries. From the rising use of e-bikes to everyday backyard hazards, you know, taking a few precautions, well, they can help keep your family out of the emergency room. To talk a bit about child safety this summer for all of our families, Jeremy Mackey reached out to Catherine Hooka, who is a children's injury prevention expert with Child Safety Link.
14: With kids out of school spending more time outdoors, what's the most common preventable injuries that you see during the summer months?
15: Right? Summer's a little bit extra special for all of us, isn't it? So, you know, kids are outside, they're playing, they're being active, you know, and we do see an increase in preventable injuries in the summer. So some of the most common injuries that we see and, you know, that are easily preventable, falls, you know, injuries to children using like wheeled sports like bikes and scooters, obviously water-related incidents, but also like playground and backyard trampoline injuries. And of course, you know, my specialty is injuries to children who were passengers in vehicles, so motor vehicle injuries as well.
14: Different e-bikes and scooters are really the hot thing right now. What's the biggest mistake parents are making with respect to fitting their kids for a helmet?
15: Right. So we're talking about like helmets in general that we're using on bikes and scooters. We want to make sure that the helmet is the proper kind of helmet. So we want to make sure that we're choosing the right helmet for the activity, for the sport. So on a bike, we want to make sure that they are using a properly fitted bike helmet. We want to make sure that it's buckled up, that it's fitting them properly. I'm not sure if you know about the 2v1 helmet fit rule. Do you know about that?
14: No, I don't.
15: Right. So when they have their helmet on, we're looking for a properly fitted helmet, the right kind for the sport. And we want to see when it's buckled up, we want to see that they're that it's tipped down on their forehead so that they can only put less than two fingers above their eyebrows. So there's our two. And then the V is that we want to see the straps are in a V under each ear so that they're going both in front of and behind the ear. And then when we tuck a finger under the chin strap, we only want to be able to get one finger under, right? We want it to be snug and tight on their head so it's not going to move out of position. And of course, we want to see it buckled up. Oh, I'm always seeing teens riding around with helmets on that are unbuckled.
14: Oh.
15: That's not going to stay on your head.
14: Absolutely not.
15: Right? And so that's what we're looking for. We want to see a helmet that's sitting level. We don't want to see it tipped back like a baseball cap. We don't want to see it moving when a child shakes their head, right? We want to see it firmly attached to the child's head and fitting properly.
14: A lot of people have backyard trampolines. They're really popular, but I am a former level 2 trampoline coach, and I know firsthand, unfortunately, how dangerous these things can be. So, I mean, how easy is it to get hurt, and what are the basic ground rules that families should have in place when it comes to kids on trampolines?
15: For a lot of us, parents, families, grandparents, they kind of just seem like harmless fun, right? But we know that they account for thousands of injuries every year across Canada. You know, one of the big things that families can do, reduce the risk. There's always going to be risks when it comes to trampolines, right? So it's something to be aware of. But one of the things that we know is that 83% of backyard trampoline injuries happen when more than one person is jumping. One of the biggest things we can do is limit the trampoline to one jumper at a time, right? We also want to make rules that are, you know, no flips or somersaults. We want to make rules that say an adult is going to be supervising children on a trampoline. We want to make sure that there's not water on the trampoline. We don't want to see balls or other objects on the trampoline. And, you know, making sure the children are climbing up and down safely as well, right? Like, a lot of people think that maybe the net makes a trampoline safe, but the net mainly prevents falls off of the trampoline, but it doesn't prevent collisions or awkward landings, which are responsible for a lot of serious injuries.
0: Just scratching the surface there with Catherine Hutka, who is a child's injury prevention expert at Child Safety Link. She's speaking to VOCM's Jerry Lamacki. We'll continue more on that conversation and you know, how we can keep the family safe over the summer months because, yeah, you do know, being outside more over the summer months certainly brings a natural spike in some outdoor injuries. So more on that conversation still straight ahead here on your VOCM Mornings. My name is Greg Smith, in for Jerry and Russ for the week. Sarah Strickland is standing by with your 6:30 VOCM News.
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13: At 6:30, sunny and hazy in St. John's. Temperature is at 14. Good morning. I'm Sarah Strickland. A retired veteran is demanding an apology from the Premier in response to Minister Andrea Barber's speeches at Beaumont Hamel last week. Barber delivered a number of speeches in France as part of ceremonies marking Memorial Day and the unveiling of the Danger Tree Monument at Beaumont Hamel. Her remarks included a number of stumbles and the mispronunciation of Beaumont Hamel. Greg Janes told VOCM Open Line that former service members are upset and angry over how ill-prepared Barber appeared to be during the address.
17: In the eyes of veterans, we expect more from our ministers. We elect our ministers to represent us to the fullest. You know, it's an oversight. I don't blame Minister Barber, one bit. The buck stops at the Premier's desk. It's his, on his watch. He should have known what he was doing, and to give a very little apology for it, the apology needs to come from the Premier himself.
13: Premier Tony Wakeham says Barber did not intend to make a mistake.
18: She acknowledges she made a mistake. She's apologized for it. She's taken responsibility for it, and she will learn from it.
13: Two paramedics and a patient inside an ambulance have been killed in a head-on collision in New Brunswick. The ambulance was from Prince Edward Island and collided with a transport truck on the highway in New Brunswick, just west of the Confederation Bridge. The 56-year-old man driving the ambulance, a 77-year-old woman, and 23-year-old woman all died at the scene. The transport truck driver has serious injuries but is expected to survive. RCMP in Clarenville are seeking the public's help in identifying a man in connection with the apparent theft and misuse of a bank card. Police were contacted in March after a resident discovered a number of unauthorized transactions on their bank statement. The victim also noted that their bank card was missing. RCMP have released surveillance images of a suspect and are asking anyone with information to contact them. Premier Tony Wakeham calls his attendance at the Calgary Stampede in Alberta another opportunity to share the message that Newfoundland and Labrador is back in the oil and gas business. The Premier says he's met with potential investors and held one-on-one meetings with Alberta Premier Danielle Smith, Ontario Premier Doug Ford, and Saskatchewan's Scott Moe.
18: And also, I've hosted a meeting with the jointly with the Canadian Oil Office of Petroleum Producers. Their head offices are here in Calgary, and we sat down and I hosted a meeting with all of the players, in the major players in the oil industry, not only the ones that are currently in Newfoundland and Labrador, but others that potentially could be looking to come our way.
13: Filling up will cost you a little bit extra today. Gas is up by about 4 cents per liter. Diesel jumps by 5 cents. Furnace and stove oil increases by about 4.5 cents. Up next, your VOCM traffic and weather forecast.
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20: 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Up to the minute and accurate traffic reports. 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
0: No major slowdowns here this morning as you get up and on the go. Just take your time. Be mindful that construction zones will be getting up and on the move and working alongside of your commute. Two ferries are on the tickle this morning, back and forth from Belle Island to Portugal Cove. And of course, if you do see something that is slowing your commute down, feel free. Make sure you let us know. 709-273-5211. That's a look at traffic. I'm Greg Smith.
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13: St. John's Metro, rest of the Avalon and Clarenville, sunny and hazy today. Southwesterly winds 30, a high of 29. Nice evening, a low of 12, and then tomorrow, cloudy, some rain beginning around lunchtime. Southeasterly winds 30 and a high of 15. Central Newfoundland, sunshine today with southwesterly winds at 30, the high at 30. Clear skies tonight and a low of 11, sun and cloud tomorrow and a high of 23. South Coast, sunshine today, southwesterly winds at 30, high of 26. Becoming cloudy with drizzle and fog overnight and a low of 11, and showers and fog tomorrow with a high of 16. And the West Coast, Southwest Coast, the Northern Peninsula today, sunshine, southwesterly winds 30, high of 25. A few clouds for tonight, low of 12, sun and cloud tomorrow, and a high of 21. Right now in St. John's, we have sunshine, bit of haze, temperature is at 15. Back with an update at 7 o'clock for VOCM News. I'm Sarah Strickland.
0: Thank you so much, Sarah. Greg Smith for Jerry Lynn and Russell this week. And yes, we are going to continue talking summer safety momentarily. Of course, as everyone's aware, when the weather is nice, we're all outside doing things, and then the risk of injury certainly spikes this time of year. So we're going to talk more about family, children's safety shortly. We're also going to talk to some tourists. Zach Power was out on the beat yesterday, swung by Signal Hill, where there was a pile of folks visiting Newfoundland and Labrador, and he caught up with them to see what they think of the place and what they're getting up to over the summer months. And we're going to go on duty with the RNC before 7 o'clock this morning. It is festival season, and there's always big events going on. That means high tickets, demand for tickets going up and up and up. And as we get closer, just next week, Churchill Park kicks off. People got to be wary because scams start to pop up more and more. So we're going to talk about that very issue this morning. Steph Myers will join us from the RNC to make sure that, if you are going to attend a festival or any event, that you're not going to get scammed out of your hard-earned money. That's coming up again before 7 this morning. Well, summer weather means kids are out exploring, whether they're riding their bikes near the busy roads or cooling off by the water. Let's continue that conversation around safety, specifically around traffic dangers and some of the golden rules of water safety. Continuing her conversation with Catherine Hutka, a health promotion specialist at Child Safety Link, VOCM's Jerry Lemecki.
14: Is there a golden rule for parents when it comes to being out around the lake or the pond or even by the ocean?
15: I think the golden rule, if there was one, is active, dedicated supervision, right? So there's not, you know, parents or caregivers turn to each other and talking. This is not, you know, looking at your phone. This is, you know, for older children, watching them actively the whole time, it can be tiring. You know, when there's other organizations that do recommend dedicating one person to be the water watcher, and they've even made lanyards where, like, okay, I'm the water watcher right now, don't talk to me, I've got this lanyard on, and trading it around so that everyone knows who is responsible, right? So active, dedicated supervision. And the other thing is that young children should always be within arm's reach around water, even if they know how to swim, right? We also want to make sure that life jackets are worn whenever children are near open water, right? So on a dock, on a stand-up paddleboard, everyone should be wearing one, of course, while boating, but we want to see life jackets worn anytime a child is near open water.
14: And with more children, you know, just running around outdoors and crossing the streets, what's the most important conversation parents need to have about pedestrian safety?
15: So it's important for parents and caregivers to teach children to be, you know, defensive pedestrians, right? So that means that they're going to stop before every road. They're going to look left and right and left again. They're going to make eye contact with the drivers. I recommend children wave, right, before crossing, and to cross, of course, at intersections, designated crosswalks are best. But I know that's not always the reality, depending on where children live. And one thing that's really changing, you were talking earlier about, like, how, you know, things are changing, there's new recommendations all the time. One of the things that's changing is distraction, right? So we know that drivers can be distracted. We know that, you know, cyclists are moving quickly. And we know that children are also distracted by devices or headphones, right? Or friends, right? They're together. And so talking to children about taking off the headphones, making direct eye contact, waving with the driver, and making sure that everyone is alert whenever they're crossing the roads.
14: If families could do one thing today in terms of supporting safety and just preventing injury for their summer plans, what do you recommend?
15: One thing. Oh, that's such a big question. You know, I think the one thing is to consider where you are and consider what the biggest risk is and what's one simple step that could prevent it, right? So if you're driving, everyone is buckled correctly every time, whether that's 5 minutes to the beach across the way or on the highway, right? We know that most crashes happen closest to home or closest to the place that you started driving from. And so it's important to make sure everyone is buckled correctly every time. You know, if you're cycling, make sure everyone wears a properly fitted helmet, right? There's the one risk, and, like, what could you do to prevent it? If you're near water, right, life jackets and appropriate active supervision. And if, of course, if you're traveling or visiting family, which a lot of us will be, look around for new hazards, right? So people aren't used to children and or don't know your children. So consider things that people might not consider, like a purse with medication in it, right? Pools, of course, you know, that's going to be a consideration, especially if you live somewhere where you don't have a pool and you've traveled somewhere that there is a pool. Campfires. You know, things that are new environments. I think the biggest thing is that summer puts us in a lot of new, wonderful environments. That's how we make the memories, right? And so it's important to look around those new environments and see what are the risks here that my children aren't aware of, because we don't have those things at home, right? This is a new place with new people. I want to make sure that summer is about making those memories and that those memories aren't in emergency rooms, right?
14: Yes.
15: Most serious childhood injuries are predictable and preventable. And it's just important to kind of slow down, take a moment to think about safety so that those memories are not made in an emergency room.
0: That is Catherine Hutka, Health Promotion Specialist with Child Safety Link, speaking there with VOCM's Jerry Lynn Mackey. Some great points there to help keep everyone safe this summer, with a little bit of extra freedom sometimes, you know, comes for the need for some of those safety reminders. So happy to have it here for you this morning on your VOCM Mornings. My name is Greg Smith, in for Jerry and Russ this week. Still ahead, we're going to go on duty with the RNC, and we're going to talk a bit about keeping you safe from ticket scams and stuff as we get into a very busy event season. We're really kicks off over the next week or so. And we're going to talk to some tourists in a little bit. Zach Power caught up with a few out exploring Signal Hill yesterday to get a glimpse of the capital city from high above. So we'll get into that shortly as well. Let's take a quick look at the VOCM News question of the day today. Should government offer an apology to Newfoundlanders and Labradorians in light of the controversy stemming from Memorial Day ceremonies in Beaumont Hamel last week? Yes, no. Everyone makes mistakes. That's the options to vote on. You can have your say there at VOCM.com or call, text this morning. Have your say. 709-273-5211.
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13: St. John's Metro, rest of the Avalon and Clarenville, sunny today, hazy, southwesterly winds 30 and a high of 29. Nice evening, low of 12, cloudy with rain beginning around lunchtime tomorrow, southeasterlies 30 and a high of 15. Central Newfoundland, sunshine today, southwesterly winds 30 and a high of 30. Clear skies tonight, low of 11, sun and cloud tomorrow, high of 23. South Coast, sunny today, southwesterlies 30, a high of 26. Becoming cloudy with drizzle and fog overnight, a low of 11. Showers and fog tomorrow, high of 16. And the West Coast, Southwest Coast, Northern Peninsula, sunshine today, southwesterlies 30 and a high of 25. A few clouds this evening, low of 12. Sun and cloud tomorrow and a high of 21.
0: 17 degrees already here in VOCM Valley on our way to a high of 29 today. Sarah Strickland there in the newsroom. I'm Greg Smith in for Jerry Lynn and Russell this morning. Let's take a look at some of the headlines we are following for you in the VOCM newsroom. Reaction continues over Minister Andrea Barber's Beaumont-Hamel speeches, with veterans now calling for an apology from the Premier. Premier Wakeham says the minister has accepted responsibility for those mistakes during the ceremonies in France. We'll continue to have more on that. Self-managed home care workers in the province are seeing a $2 an hour wage increase, and First Lights says Indigenous inmates in this province are continuing to be denied access to culturally appropriate programming. These stories and so much more throughout the morning. Our next news is coming up at 7 here on your VOCM. Well, yes, it doesn't take long if you're out and about to see a few different license plates around. I noticed myself a few from Saskatchewan. I saw one from California not that long ago. That means, yes, the tourists are here. And many of those tourists flocking to many of the hot spots in the city, including Signal Hill, where Zach Power was yesterday. And he got a chance to speak to a few of those come from aways and what they plan on doing with their time here in the province.
2: It's spectacular, and it has very similar images in my mind. I go, oh, this looks like North Shore. Oh, this looks like Gastown. So there is a little bit of similarity, but it's completely unique, and I've been meaning my whole life to come here.
3: What are you planning on doing while you're here?
2: Well, that was for my friend to tell. She's got a whole itinerary. Go ahead and let him know.
4: She has 5 days. So yesterday we did Cape Spear and hiked out to North Head, and it was wild and beautiful and gray and bleak beautiful.
2: Yeah, we put on every layer of clothing we had.
4: Yep. And then today it's Cabot Tower, Signal Hill, Water Street, and we're going to end off with fish and chips at Kitty Vitty. Tomorrow we're hiking part of the East Coast Trail. Then we're heading out to my place in Lower Island Cove. So I told my friend Rosalinda there are two experiences in Newfoundland. There's St. John's and there's out around the bay.
3: Is it as cold as you have been told?
2: It was a little colder than I expected, but this is beautiful. Yesterday was colder, but today's lovely. Beautiful.
5: We come from Ontario.
3: Okay. What part of Ontario?
5: Hamilton area, Niagara Falls.
3: Oh, yeah. Beautiful. Yeah. How are you liking Newfoundland?
5: Very good. Nice. Yeah. Beautiful. Beautiful. Big country. I went all the way around.
3: Oh, where did you start?
5: Over here, St. John, I went all the way up to St. Anthony and come back.
3: Wow. How did you find St. Anthony in the West Coast?
5: Oh, beautiful. That's everything nice to see.
3: So why don't you tell me where you're from?
6: I'm from Ottawa.
3: Oh, Ottawa. How are you enjoying Newfoundland so far?
6: Well, so far we've been here for almost a week. We came from Lance-à-Meadows, saw some icebergs, and then saw some whales. And then came down all through Bonavista, went to Elliston and saw those puffins. So it was interesting, yeah, very nice.
3: Have you ever seen puffins or icebergs or anything like that before?
6: No, so it was my first. I didn't even know in French they were called macadur, is that it?
3: Macadur.
6: The puffins, macadur, yeah. So yeah, so I learned something. So no, it was fun.
3: Is it as cold as you've been told?
6: It's probably worse. I found it quite cold, yes.
3: This is warm, you know.
6: You aren't kidding me. Oh my God, no, I found it a bit cold. Yeah, I thought it was going to be a bit warmer. But hey, I'm living with it. It's okay.
3: Would you ever come back?
6: I've done it once now, so probably not, but it's not because I didn't like it. No, it's been fine. Done it, it's off my checklist.
7: We're from a place called Tiny, Ontario, just near Wasega Beach.
3: Okay. You said that this is your 15th time in Newfoundland?
7: Yeah, my parents are originally from here, so I came as a child and brought my family here, and we love it. So,
3: what keeps bringing you back?
7: The people. The people and the food. Let's in that order. So,
3: What do you guys have planned to do?
7: Well, today we're going to hike over to Quidavitty, have an iceberg beer, and then we're going to walk Water Street.
8: Because we leave tomorrow.
7: Yeah, rest of our vacation, we're going up to Terra Nova and Badger River rafting, and then on to Gros Morne.
9: I'm from Montreal.
3: Oh, beautiful. How long have you been here, and what have you been doing?
9: I'm here for one week, and I will be there for 3 days at St. John's. And I'm here because I don't want to go to the United States for my trip.
3: Have you found the weather so far?
9: Oh, the weather is a little bit difficult. The days before, we are in tent. We visit a provincial park. It's tough, but it's okay. It's like Quebec.
3: Would you ever come back?
9: Yes, with my husband next time. Now I'm with friends.
3: Oh, perfect. Très bien. Thank you.
0: There you go. Zach Power speaking to some tourists yesterday up on Signal Hill. And for all the folks there, they were talking about how the weather hasn't been as warm for them as they're used to. Today's going to be the hottest day so far for the summer. I guarantee it's hitting up to a high of 29. The humidex in St. John's going to make it feel like 31, 32. We'll get into the forecast with Sarah Strickland coming up in your next news, coming up here at 7.
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0: Well, it's Wednesday morning, and that means it's time to go on duty with the RNC, and we are joined again this week with Stephanie Myers, Constable Myers, and a whole bunch of stuff we could talk about, but we were chatting the other day, and we realized, you know, that we're approaching really big event season. There's a bunch of festivals that are going to be happening, and when you see those things happen, the excitement can quickly turn foul for a lot of folks because scams become more prevalent this time of the year, whether it is a music event, a sporting event. We want to avoid some of that expensive disappointment. I know we see it on a larger scale with the FIFA World Cup and stories floating around out there. And I noticed yesterday with a post to our Facebook page when we were talking about giving away Buddy Wass's name tickets that we had scammers even saying, hey, I got 4 tickets you could buy off me. So this is becoming much more prevalent. What are you guys seeing? What are you guys asking folks to do?
10: Yeah, so the summer concert season and festival season is approaching, and we're just making sure everyone is aware of online ticket scams and what to look for to avoid, having to make a police report with us. People are often making fake listings and commenting on posts when people are looking for tickets. So we just want to make sure everyone checks to make sure that the source is legitimate and to avoid getting, taken advantage of online.
0: Yeah, I mean, there's so many different ways that scammers find their way into our lives these days.
10: Yeah, and, we have a good lineup in the province this summer, and stuff is selling out, and people are eager to buy tickets. So, sometimes you jump the gun a little too quickly when you see a deal online for tickets. But sometimes if it's too good to be true, it is, in fact, too good to be true. So, make sure you're checking the source and buy from legitimate sources.
0: I mean, there's always been the rule of thumb. If it seems too good to be true, it is too good to be true, as you said. But what are some of the signs that we should be looking for if we're, hitting websites? And I know a lot of folks are trying to get to some of these sold-out gigs, especially with Churchill Park coming up. The Chicks are sold out, and I see a lot of postings the last little while. What should people be looking out for?
10: Yeah, so unfortunately, oftentimes once the money is exchanged, the scammer will block the buyer or disappear. You're going to get ghosted. So we want to avoid that. Firstly, check the event's ticket resale policy. Make sure that tickets being resold can remain valid and that they can indeed be transferred. And make sure that you're using a designated resale agent. Purchase from, we're suggesting that you purchase from only the authorized ticket seller or somebody that you know. Don't go on Marketplace and, if you are buying them secondhand, make sure it's a legitimate profile, a legitimate person that you're sending them to. Never send money via e-transfer unless you know that seller personally. Most times, if you look at a profile online, you can see, you know, if the profile is really new to Facebook. If it says profile generated in 2026, typically that's a big warning sign that it's not a legitimate person. If you're, you know, going to exchange tickets in hand, make sure you do it in a well-lit, safe area. We've got the buy and sell exchange zone here in the RNC headquarters that's always ready to be used. Mm-hmm. And again, you know, if it's too good to be true, it's too good to be true. If prices are super low, that's also a warning sign.
0: I mean, I love the fact that a lot of the ticketing agents, when you buy them, and I've done this myself through a show at Churchill Park a couple of years ago, you can just resell it right through there, and they can, you know, they have the wait list and stuff waiting, and just know that it's secure when you do that. Is there any outside of that, like payment methods that are probably the most secure, or is it really just playing it safe and doing those reputable, you know, sources?
10: Yeah, again, it's going to be a case-by-case basis. E-transfers, you know, if you know the person or if you've got, you know, mutual friends, doesn't hurt to pop them a message just to make sure it's a legit profile that you're sending money to. But again, any, like, strange payments, if someone asks for gift cards in place of payment, if they're asking for, you know, something, money to be wired, those are not typical payments that we see in safe online practices. So again, just, you know, use your best judgment. If your spidey senses are tingling, chances are it's someone's up to no good.
0: We're on duty with the RNC this morning, Stephanie Myers, Constable Myers. A couple of things I guess we can talk about as well, that if anybody feels like they've been scammed, what should they do?
10: Yeah, so if anyone suspects they've been subject to scam or fraudulent online activity, certainly reach out to us at 729-8000. You can report to Crime Stoppers online anonymously, and you can also report cybercrime to the Canadian Anti-Fraud Centre, 1-888-495-8501. And we're hoping everyone has a safe and enjoyable festival and summer season.
0: If anyone feels like, you know, there's something suspicious out there, they're not scammed themselves, should they reach out as well and alert anybody?
10: Yeah, certainly. We, the only way that we can know about these crimes and scams is if somebody tells us about them. So we rely on the public to report everything. Again, any suspicious activity, report to us, and we can be the judge of that.
0: Constable Stephanie Myers with the RNC, any final thoughts?
10: That's everything. We just want everyone to stay safe and enjoy responsibly.
0: All right. Thank you for this. Have a great day.
10: Thanks.
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13: At 7 o'clock, we have some sunshine. The temperature is at 15 in St. John's. Good morning. I'm Sarah Strickland. The MHA for Mount Pearl Southlands wants to see action taken in dealing with people who continue to camp or squat at Cochrane Pond Park. The City of St. John's ordered everyone out of the park last year, but people remain at the site. One man has been charged with a single count of arson, and a series of fires in the park in recent weeks remain under investigation by the RNC. The park sits on Crown lands, and the provincial government has also ordered people with structures at the site to remove them. After visiting the park in recent days, area MHA Paul Lane was shocked by what he witnessed.
11: The place is in quite a state, I will say. There's a lot of abandoned trailers, a lot of the buildings that were there that were part of the former park, I suppose, dilapidated buildings are there. And there's no doubt it's, besides it being really unsightly, no doubt I can see a real opportunity for a disaster to be started. There were obviously some people staying there because there were a few vehicles and some ATVs in the area as well.
13: Lane says he's discussed his concerns with the Department of Forestry and Lands, with the Premier, and with city officials. He says the park presents a real risk and the site needs to be cleared.
11: Whoever is staying there needs to be removed. Those old trailers need to be taken out of there. Those old buildings need to be flattened by a bulldozer and the area needs to be barred off, in my opinion. And until all those things happen, still, I will still have concerns about the safety and the impact that it could have on the people of Southlands and Galway and I suppose even Mount Pearl, technically, you know, it's possible.
13: Meanwhile, the province and capital city have issued a joint statement on concerns surrounding Cochrane Pond Park, indicating that due to ongoing operations, investigations, and enforcement activities, They are limited in the information they can release at this time. Here's VOCM's Linda Swain.
12: The province and city say that RNC have increased patrols in the area and are working with the St. John's Regional Fire Department and Department of Forestry to address any concerns while a comprehensive response plan is put in place. The city issued an order to vacate the property in April of 2025 due to serious life safety concerns in the park. Required corrective action was not completed and significant safety concerns remained at the site, leading the city to initiate court proceedings. Since that time, safety concerns have continued, and recent events have required what both levels of government say is a coordinated response involving multiple agencies to protect public safety and support ongoing enforcement and investigative activities. More information will be provided as it becomes available, and anyone who witnesses criminal activity in the area is asked to call 911. Linda Swain, VOCM, Local News Now.
13: A retired veteran is demanding an apology from the premier in

0: to the fullest. You know, it's an oversight. I don't blame Minister Barber, one bit. The buck stops at the Premier's desk. It's his, on his watch. He should have not known what he was doing. And to give a very little apology for it, the apology needs to come from the Premier himself.
1: Premier Tony Wakeham says Barber did not intend to make a mistake.
2: She acknowledges she made a mistake. She's apologized for it. She's taken responsibility for it, and she will learn from it.
1: Two paramedics and a patient inside an ambulance have been killed in a head-on collision in New Brunswick. The ambulance was from Prince Edward Island, and it collided with a transport truck on the highway in New Brunswick, just west of the Confederation Bridge. The 56-year-old man driving the ambulance, a 77-year-old woman, and a 23-year-old woman all died at the scene. The transport truck driver has serious injuries, but is expected to survive. RCMP in Clarenville are seeking the public's help in identifying a man in connection with the apparent theft and misuse of a bank card. Police were contacted in March after a resident discovered a number of unauthorized transactions on their bank statement. The victim also noted that their bank card was missing. RCMP have released surveillance images of a suspect and are asking anyone with information to contact them. A woman has been charged after a concerned resident alerted police to the possibility of an impaired driver on the Belle Island ferry. RCMP were contacted Monday afternoon about a woman on the ferry who was under the influence. Officers stopped the woman as she was attempting to drive her vehicle off the ferry. She was accused of blowing twice the legal limit. Her license was suspended and her vehicle was seized. She was released to appear in court at a later date. RCMP are hoping the public can help them in the search for a missing 45-year-old man. Curtis Piercy was last seen near the Walmart in Carbonear around 6 o'clock last evening. There are concerns for his well-being. Piercy, who has short brown hair and hazel eyes, is 5 feet 10 inches tall and weighs 180 pounds. He was last seen wearing a black jacket, blue jeans, red and black Nike sneakers, and a gray helmet with a clear full-face visor. It's believed he may be traveling on a black Yamaha Maximum motorcycle with white front and back fenders and gas tank. Anyone with information on the whereabouts of Curtis Piercy should contact police immediately. Premier Tony Wakeham calls his attendance at the Calgary Stampede in Alberta another opportunity to share the message that Newfoundland and Labrador is back in the oil and gas business. The Premier says he met with potential investors and held one-on-one meetings with Alberta Premier Danielle Smith, Ontario Premier Doug Ford, and Saskatchewan Scott Moe.
2: And also, I've hosted a meeting with the jointly with the Canadian Oil Office of Petroleum Producers. Their head offices are here in Calgary, and we sat down and I hosted a meeting with all of the players, in the major players in the oil industry, not only the ones that are currently in Newfoundland and Labrador, but others that potentially could be looking to come our way.
1: Filling up will cost you a little bit extra today. Gas is up by about 4 cents per liter. Diesel jumps by 5 cents. Furnace and stove oil increases by about 4.5 cents. Up next, your VOCM traffic and weather forecast.
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6: Be a great morning for a commute to work and wherever you're heading to today. Just a heads up that there are some road closures in the downtown today.

0: due to filming for the television program St. Pierre. So as of 7:30 this morning, in less than 20 minutes' time, Gower Street from Bannerman Street to Ordnance Street, Cochrane Street from Duckworth to Bond, Wood Street and York Streets will be closed, and intermittent stop-and-go traffic will be on Duckworth Street from Cochrane to Hill O'Chips. So keep that in mind if you're heading to the downtown as of 7:30 this morning, runs through 8:30 tonight. That's your VOCM traffic. I'm Greg Smith.
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2: St. John's Metro, rest of the Avalon and Clarenville today. Sunshine, hazy, southwesterly winds at 30 and a high of 29. Nice evening with a low of 12. Tomorrow, cloudy, rain begins around lunchtime. Southeasterly winds at 30 and a high of 15. Central Newfoundland, sunshine today. Southwesterly winds 30 and a high of 30. Clear skies for tonight, low of 11, and sun and cloud tomorrow with a high of 23. South coast, sunshine today, southwesterly winds at 30 and a high of 26. Becoming cloudy with drizzle and fog overnight, low of 11, and showers and fog tomorrow with a high of 16. For the west coast, southwest coast, northern peninsula today, sunshine, southwesterly winds 30, high of 25. A few clouds for tonight, low of 12, and then tomorrow, sun and cloud with a high of 21. Right now in St. John's, we have sunshine, some haze, and the temperature is at 15. I'll be back with all the news of the day at 7:45 for VOCM News. I'm Sarah Strickland.
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0: And a good Wednesday to you. It's Greg Smith for Jerry Lynn and Russ this week. Thanks to Sarah for all the news there. She's back, as mentioned, 7:45. And until then, we've got a lot that we're going to get into as well. We're going to hear from the Premier just before that 7:45, at about 7:40 this morning. Premier Tony Wakeham in Calgary for the Stampede. We'll talk about what he's up there doing. We're also going to get into a conversation in about 15 minutes' time. The She Can Play Sports Camp is running this week, and they're getting some help from a Canadian soccer legend. So we'll talk a bit about that coming up here, yes, in just a short amount of time. And we also, of course, are encouraging you to get in on the conversation. If there's something on your mind you want to chime in on, feel free to do that. A chance for you to win all this week here on your VOCM Mornings, tickets to see Buddy Wass's Name and the Utterfellas. They're playing at the Jag Soundhouse, sold out show September the 11th. All you gotta do, yeah, chime in, share your thoughts on what you're hearing here on the program. And a couple of folks have gotten in touch with us already this morning around the VOCM News question of the day, asking you, should government offer an apology to Newfoundlanders and Labradorians in light of the controversy stemming from Memorial Day ceremonies in Beaumont Hamel last week? Well, we have three options for you. Yes, no, or everyone makes mistakes. And currently, if you take a look at the votes, the yes votes are at 50%. Everyone makes mistakes, the 34, with 16% saying no. And a couple of messages in on that. One person saying that, yes, Premier Wakeham has to offer the apology himself instead of passing the buck. And Carol wrote in to say Andrea Barber made a mistake. She apologized. Everyone makes mistakes. Get over it. We have lots more to be concerned about than a mispronunciation. Says her dad was a World War II veteran, and he would have been proud of her for trying. You're still welcome to have your thoughts as well this morning. 709-273-5211. Call or text at any time. All right, 7:13 is the time, and the BC government is planning legal action against OpenAI for its failure to notify law enforcement of troubling ChatGPT prompts prior to the mass shooting in Tumbler Ridge back in February. The 18-year-old shooter killed 8 people and injured 27 others before taking their own life. In April, OpenAI CEO Sam Altman wrote a letter of apology to the people of Tumbler Ridge for failing to alert the RCMP about troubling interactions with the shooter that had been flagged by staff. BC Attorney General Nikki Sharma addressed media yesterday in British Columbia.
4: Today, I want to provide an update on the next steps that our government is taking in response to the tragedy in Tumbler Ridge. Like everyone across BC and the globe, in fact, I'm heartbroken by the tragedy on February 10th that has profoundly affected the people of Tumbler Ridge and our entire province. Our thoughts remain with the families of those who lost loved ones, the people who were injured, and the entire Tumbler Ridge community as they continue to grapple with the devastating tragedy. No family or community should have endured this kind of grief. And we stand alongside the people of Tumbler Ridge as they mourn and move through the long process of healing. As the community continues to heal, our government remains focused on supporting those affected. Accountability is also part of that process. When there are serious concerns that opportunities to prevent harm were missed, we have, as a government, have the responsibility to act. We owe that to the victims, their families, and everyone whose life was changed by this tragedy. We owe it to ensure that this never happens again. The province is preparing legal action to hold artificial intelligence company OpenAI and its decision makers accountable for their failure to notify law enforcement of the violent prompts made on its ChatGPT platform by the perpetrator prior to the tragedy in Tumbler Ridge. We've retained legal counsel in both BC and California to explore all avenues to hold OpenAI and its decision makers accountable. OpenAI is headquartered in California, and we are prepared to take this fight to them. This work is still in its early stages, but I can share now that we'll be working alongside legal counsel in BC and British and California to ensure accountability and secure support for community rebuilding efforts, including the construction of a new Tumbler Ridge school facility. Our focus is on following the evidence, pursuing accountability, and standing up for the people affected by this tragedy. That work will take time, but we are committed to exploring every available option at our disposal. No company or corporate leader, no matter how large, should escape accountability when public safety is at stake. I look forward to sharing an update on this work in due course. British Columbia has never shied away from taking on powerful corporations when their actions cause harm to people and communities. Our government has a long track record of holding powerful corporations accountable when their products or practices cause harm to people and communities, and we've been successful. We won against Big Tobacco, securing a landmark settlement of $3.6 billion for British Columbia and billions for our healthcare system across the country. And just last week, the BC Court of Appeal dismissed the final barriers holding up our class action lawsuits against opioid manufacturers and distributors and their consultants. This is no different. We will use the courts to pursue accountability and ensure that British Columbians are not left bearing the costs of corporate wrongdoings. The events of February 10th will forever remain a dark chapter in our province's history. Nothing can undo what happened. But the steps I'm outlining today are about seeking accountability and justice. Justice for the families who lost loved ones, for those who were injured, and for a community that is navigating unimaginable pain and preventable loss. While no legal process can undo the harm that was done, pursuing accountability is an important part of supporting recovery and helping the community move forward. The people of Tumbler Ridge are not facing this tragedy alone. British Columbians stand with them, and our government will continue to support the community as they heal. Thank you.
0: That is the BC Attorney General Nikki Sharma yesterday addressing media in British Columbia as the BC government plans legal action against OpenAI for its failure to notify law enforcement of troubling ChatGPT prompts that were made prior to the mass shooting in Tumbler Ridge back in February. 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
2: St. John's Metro, rest of the Avalon and Clarenville, sunny today, hazy, southwesterly winds 30 and a high of 29. Nice evening, low of 12, cloudy with rain beginning around lunchtime tomorrow, southeasterlies 30 and a high of 15. Central Newfoundland, sunshine today, southwesterly winds 30 and a high of 30. Clear skies tonight, low of 11, sun and cloud tomorrow, high of 23. South Coast, sunny today, southwesterlies 30, a high of 26. Becoming cloudy with drizzle and fog overnight, a low of 11. Showers and fog tomorrow, high of 16. And the West Coast, Southwest Coast, Northern Peninsula, sunshine today, southwesterlies 30 and a high of 25. A few clouds this evening, low of 12. Sun and cloud tomorrow and a high of 21.
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0: And it is Greg Smith in for Jerry Lynn and Russ this week. Let's take a look at some of the headlines we're following for you this morning. Well, drivers are paying more at the pumps today. Gas and diesel prices are on the rise. We'll break it all down for you. Also, First Light says Indigenous inmates in the province continue to be denied access to culturally appropriate programming. We'll hear from First Light throughout the morning. And after weeks of suspicious fires, pressure is now mounting to clear Cochrane Pond Park once and for all. And a retired veteran is calling on Premier Tony Wakeham to issue an apology over Minister Andrea Barber's Beaumont Hamel speeches.
15: In the eyes of veterans, we expect more from our ministers. We elect our ministers to represent us to the fullest. You know, it's an oversight. I don't blame Minister Barber, one bit. The buck stops at the Premier's desk.
0: As veteran Greg Janes from Open Line yesterday, Premier Tony Wakeham says Minister Barber has accepted responsibility for her mistakes during those ceremonies in France. These stories and so much more throughout the morning. Your next scheduled news update at 7:45. Of course, the most comprehensive newscast to start your day with Sarah Strickland on the way in about 20 minutes' time. Well, let's continue some of the other conversations of the morning here now with your VOCM mornings. And the Fijians Athletic Association, the FAA, hosting a soccer camp this week with the help of a Canadian soccer legend, Aaron McLeod. The She Can Play Sports Camp is running through the week and is meant to provide young female athletes with an opportunity to learn from established players. Mahalia Artis of VOCM had a chance to catch up with Aaron McLeod to chat all about it.
16: I just wanted to know how you got involved with the She Can Play soccer camp.
17: Lee Fitzpatrick, is that his last name, I think? He contacted me, Fijians contacted me, and they said, would you be interested in coming to do a camp? And, I have my UEFA B license, UEFA B goalkeeping. So I do a lot of coaching. Mm-hmm. I also do a lot of culture work, which I think is super important, and a lot of speaking. So we kind of figured out what would be best for the girls. But I'm also a technical director at a club in Halifax, and something that I think is so important, especially being an activist and an advocate for women's rights in sport, especially over the years, is having these kind of events where it's solely focused on, young girls, non-binary people, so they feel included, welcome, but it's also special. And also just the coaches involved, that they're all women. And that kind of, most of my chat today about my experience is representation and how it changed my pathway. And so how important it is to have female coaches involved, and for these young people to be looking up to them. So when they kind of said, this is what we're doing, I was like, yes, I would love to do this.
16: And you say you do some culture work. Can you tell me what that entails, basically?
17: Yeah, well, I think I've worked, I'm a total nerd, I've been part of a lot of successful teams, but also research a lot of successful teams. And, the beginning of any journey starts with self-awareness and just being more intentional about that and how we work together. And I think that's probably one of the best things about sport, that you can apply in anything that you do. But I think sometimes athletes don't realize all the skills that they're just naturally building by being with others. But then also, I think the art of receiving feedback and giving feedback in a way that you can receive it and also, accept it, and building trust in a group. But then also kind of standards of respect that I think are super important. So that's some of it. But a lot of the work today is centered around kind of mistakes and the voice in our heads that is with us for our whole lives. And because they're young, if I could go back and change anything, it would be how harsh I have been to myself and the voice in my head, and that we actually have quite a bit of control over that. So kind of starting that journey, right? Because if we're kinder to ourselves, I think it also enables us to be kinder to those around us. And I think sport, if you're able to get the most out of the people around you, I think you're winning. Yeah.
16: Can you tell me a bit about the importance of having more women involved in sports?
17: Yeah, kind of what I alluded to before. I just think representation is so important. It changed my life. The first thing I talk about, I'm like, how many of you can tune into women's sports? And they all put their hands up. And when I was a kid, it was only men on TV, you know, and the first time I saw a female athlete, it changed my life trajectory. I knew there was a place for me in sport or in a space, right? So I think there's that. And I think too, like a lot of the research, a lot of everything has been focused on men, you know, and young girls, you know, women in sport, they do Canadian women in sport, they do a lot of really significant research around what girls think is fun, and that sense of belonging is literally the first step for anything for women and girls in sport. So having that understanding, and a big part of belonging is seeing people that are like you, right? So I think that's tremendously important. And then once girls and women and non-binary people feel like they belong, then they perform at their best, right? So that step is so important, and that's why it's so important to have such a strong female presence.
16: So you had a really impressive career.
17: Thank you.
16: It's been like 2 decades.
17: It's been a long one. Could have retired a long time ago, but yeah.
16: Retired last year.
17: Yeah, yes, I did.
16: How has your life looked differently since your retirement?
17: Well, I have a beautiful son who is, I thought football would always be the love of my life, but he's definitely trumped any capacity that I thought I had for love. You know, so he's the light of my life, Baldwin Leo. And then my wife, she's a former player as well. She does a lot of work with the youth national teams, but also full national team on the women's side in Iceland. So we live there.
0: There you go. That's Erin McLeod, Canadian soccer legend. And she's in town this week with Felians Athletic Association, who are hosting the She Can Play Sports Camp this week. A great opportunity to catch up with Erin there. Thanks to Mahalia Artis of VOCM News for that audio this morning. Some developing news here now to bring you up to speed on. The RCMP have just put out a public advisory here this morning that they are currently conducting a police operation in the west end of St. John's. Residents are going to see an increased police presence in the area of Doyle Street. Now, police do not believe there's any immediate threat to general public safety. Residents are being asked, though, to avoid the area at this time. And in the interest of public safety, they do ask the public to refrain from posting images, video, and information about the police activities. Again, the RCMP putting out a public advisory at this hour that they are currently conducting a police operation in the west end of St. John's in the area of Doyle Street. Residents will see an increased police presence in that area. Police do not believe that there is an immediate threat to the general public safety, but residents are being asked to avoid that area at the time. And, of course, in the interest of public safety, they ask you to refrain from posting anything from pictures, images, video, and alike to social media platforms. We'll keep an eye on that for you. Get you all informed as we know more. You'll hear it right here on your VOCM mornings. It's 7:31.
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0: 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Your VOCM mornings. Greg Smith for Jerry Lynn and Russ. And just a little update once again on this that just came in the last 10 minutes. There is an increased police presence here in the capital city in a neighborhood located off of Topsail Road. RCMP are currently conducting the operation on Doyle Street. Police do not believe there is any risk to public, but they do ask residents to avoid the area for the time being. It's also asked that people not share any photos or video from the area in order to protect the officers on scene. More information will be provided, of course, as it becomes available.
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26: 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Up to the minute and accurate traffic reports. 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
7: I'm Claudette.
0: Well, no real slowdowns to talk about here today. There is some shooting happening for the TV series St. Pierre that is happening in the downtown today from Ordnance Street through Bannerman Street and a few other spots in the downtown. Just mind the signs down there. Mind the signs and construction zones as well. And of course, to reiterate what we were talking about, there is a police operation in the city this morning in the West End down around Doyle Street. So residents are asked to avoid that area, although there is no risk to public safety at this time. That is a look at your VOCM traffic. It is 7:37 here on the program. And let's talk about the weather just a little bit, because we did have an opportunity this morning to catch up with the Gander Weather Office and Allison Shepherd.
27: Right across the island this morning, we're looking at mainly sunny skies. We do have a little bit of cloud across the northern peninsula and parts of the northeast coast. But really today we're expecting that to clear out pretty early. And, you know, just some mainly sunny skies. Most places across the island are going to see a bit of haze today, though. We do have some smoke aloft from fires further from parts of Western Canada and, of course, some of the ones we have through Labrador. So that kind of makes a difference in the appearance of the sky. But we do have high temperatures in the mid to high 20s for much of the island today. With the exception of the coast, some areas along the coast are going to see their highs in the upper teens today. But, you know, generally a great summer day across Newfoundland today.
0: I was going to ask you about the hazy skies. I went for a walk last evening, and as I was coming in this morning, the sun's starting to rise. You can see it out there, so I appreciate you breaking that down for us. Yesterday morning, when I was looking at the forecast, I was excited. It was like sunny skies and every day of the week. A little bit of rain on the way now, though. A bit of a change in the formula there. A bit of precipitation expected for tomorrow.
27: So we do, basically along the south coast and the Avalon tonight, we do have some increasing cloudiness. And then there's a trough moving south of southeast of the island. So unfortunately for southern parts of the island and for the Avalon Peninsula, we do have some rain moving in tomorrow. It's not going to last the rest of the week, but certainly, you know, highs across the Avalon look like they're going to be, you know, in the mid to upper teens tomorrow. So a little cooler. Elsewhere across the province tomorrow, you know, we're going to see some increasing cloudiness, but not too much in the way of showers. Temperatures again tomorrow, not quite as high as today, but areas through central will see highs of, you know, into the low 20s, and again, areas along the coast will be cooler into the mid to high teens. So, you know, the rain is moving in, but it's mostly confined to the southern and eastern parts of the province for tomorrow.
0: I know it's only Wednesday, Allison, but I always think about the weekend, whether it's Monday, Tuesday, Wednesday, Thursday, Friday. Looks like a little bit of a cool down for Sunday and parts of the weekend.
27: So, after Thursday, it does look like Friday is another fairly good day across the island. Maybe some increasing cloudiness, but we don't have too much in the way of precipitation on the way. Some possible showers. Temperatures don't look super warm through the weekend, especially in the east, but, you know, not as cold as we have, and we definitely have no big amounts of precipitation on the radar anywhere for the weekend.
0: There you go, Allison Shepherd from the Gander Weather Office. Already 20 degrees here in VOCM Valley on our way to a high of 29. Going to feel in the low 30s with that humidex factored in. And, looking like it's going to be the hottest day of the summer so far here today. So make sure you keep that in mind with whatever activities you're getting up to. Well, it is 7:40 now on your VOCM mornings. And Premier Tony Wakeham is calling his attendance at the Calgary Stampede in Alberta another opportunity to share the message that Newfoundland and Labrador is back in the oil and gas business. The Premier spoke yesterday with VOCM's Linda Swain.
4: You know, Linda, that Newfoundland and Labrador has always had a strong bond with Alberta, and today thousands of Newfoundlanders and Labradorians are actually working in the oil and gas and other sectors as part of Alberta's economy. So the opportunity to come to the Calgary Stampede was an opportunity for me to share our message, you know, that Newfoundland and Labrador is back in the oil and gas business. And that also gave me, while here now, I've had an opportunity to meet with potential investors in the Alberta oil patch. I've also had an opportunity to have one-on-one meetings with Premier Smith, opportunity to have discussions with Premier Moe and Premier Ford. And also, I've hosted a meeting with the jointly with the Canadian Oil Office of Petroleum Producers. Their head offices are here in Calgary, and we sat down and I hosted a meeting with all of the players, in the major players in the oil industry, not only the ones that are currently in Newfoundland and Labrador, but others that potentially could be looking to come our way.
1: So you got a little shout out yesterday from Doug Ford when he was announcing his Northern Shield, the route that they're planning to take there from Alberta to Ontario. Would you like to see that extended right across to Port of Basque, let's say? What kind of discussions were had there?
4: Well, what we're seeing in this country now is revitalization. You know, for too long, for the last 10 years, in my opinion, Canada was not promoting the resources that it has to offer the world. When you think of whether it's critical minerals or oil and gas or even our hydroelectricity potential, we have not done a very good job in promoting what Canada has to offer the world. And the oil and gas is one of the major sectors of resources that we have in this country. And, you know, as long as the world needs oil, then Canada should be providing that oil. We recognize that we're all moving and change is coming, but it's not here. As long as that demand is there, Canada should be stepping up to say we can be a stable provider of oil to the world. And that's what you're seeing now. You're seeing you have a federal government that, you know, recognizes that it's time for Canada to start selling its resources and promoting its resources to the world, whether it's critical minerals like we have in Labrador, whether it's oil and gas off our shore. I did speak while here and talked about, you know, while Alberta is the oil industry and recognized as the oil industry in Canada, Newfoundland and Labrador is Canada's offshore oil industry. And we're seeing tremendous renewed interest in that. And the meetings that I had with those people here in Calgary, you know, there was renewed interest in our oil and gas potential off the coast of Newfoundland and Labrador. And we were able to share with them the data and the seismic information that we have collected. And that's something that is of value to all of these companies. They really want to know what it is you have or what's out there. And we're able to show exactly what's been mapped out and what the potential is.
5: BP recently exited from Bay du Nord. What does that mean potentially now that Equinor has a 100% ownership stake there?
4: Well, I think, you know, when you see a company like Equinor step up and take complete ownership of the project, that gives me renewed confidence that Equinor is moving and wants to move ahead with this project. You know, a major player like that in the oil and gas industry, and they see the value of this project, they see the value of Bay du Nord, that they're moving ahead. And I think, you know, that is a signal to all other players out there that they're going to move ahead with this, and I'm looking forward to it.
5: Premier Wakeham, I thank you very much.
4: Oh, thank you, Linda.
0: There you go. Premier Tony Wakeham in conversation with VOCM's Linda Swain, talking about his attendance in the Calgary Stampede this week out in Alberta. And, of course, just saying it's another opportunity there to share the message that Newfoundland and Labrador is back in the oil and gas business. Want to comment on that? Feel free to do it. 709-273-5211. It's 745.
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2: At 7:45, we have sunshine, the temperature at 18 in St. John's. Good morning. I'm Sarah Strickland. In our news,
6: the place is in quite a state, I will say. There's a lot of abandoned trailers.
2: The MHA for Mount Pearl Southlands wants to see action taken in dealing with the people who continue to camp or squat at Cochrane Pond Park. A woman has been charged after a concerned resident alerted police to the possibility of an impaired driver on the Belle Island Ferry. And filling up will cost you a little bit extra today. In national news, we'll tell you about two paramedics and a patient inside an ambulance that were killed in a head-on collision in New Brunswick. Plus, we'll take a look at traffic, weather, the VOCM question of the day. But first in our news, there is an increased police presence in the neighborhood located off of Topsail Road in St. John's. RCMP are currently conducting an operation on Doyle Street. Police do not believe there's any risk to the public. However, residents are being asked to avoid that area for the time being. It's asked that people not share any photos or videos from the area in order to protect officers on the scene. More information will be provided as it becomes available. The MHA for Mount Pearl Southlands wants to see action taken in dealing with people who continue to camp or squat at Cochrane Pond Park. City of St. John's ordered everyone out of the park last year, but people remain at the site. One man has been charged with a single count of arson, and a series of fires in the park in recent weeks remain under investigation by the RNC. The park sits on Crown lands, and the provincial government has also ordered people with structures at the site to remove them. After visiting the park in recent days, area MHA Paul Lane was shocked by what he witnessed.
6: The place is in quite a state, I will say. There's a lot of abandoned trailers, a lot of the buildings that were there that were part of the former park, I suppose, dilapidated buildings are there, and there's no doubt it's, besides it being really unsightly, no doubt I can see a real opportunity for a disaster to be started. There were obviously some people staying there because there were a few vehicles and some ATVs in the area as well.
2: Lane says he's discussed his concerns with the Department of Forestry and Lands, with the Premier, and with city officials. He says the park presents a real risk and the site needs to be cleared.
6: Whoever's staying there needs to be removed. Those old trailers need to be taken out of there. Those old buildings need to be flattened by a bulldozer and the area needs to be barred off, in my opinion. And until all those things happen, I will still have concerns about the safety and the impact that it could have on the people of Southlands and Galway and I suppose even Mount Pearl, technically, you know, it's possible.
2: Meanwhile, the province and the capital city have issued a joint statement on concerns surrounding Cochrane Pond Park, indicating that due to ongoing operations, investigations, and enforcement activities, they are limited in the information they can release at this time. Here's VOCM's Linda Swain.
5: The province and city say that RNC have increased patrols in the area and are working with the St. John's Regional Fire Department and Department of Forestry to address any concerns while a comprehensive response plan is put in place. The city issued an order to vacate the property in April of 2025 due to serious life safety concerns in the park. Required corrective action was not completed and significant safety concerns remained at the site, leading the city to initiate court proceedings. Since that time, safety concerns have continued and recent events have required what both levels of government say is a coordinated response involving multiple agencies to protect public safety and support ongoing enforcement and investigative activities. More information will be provided as it becomes available, and anyone who witnesses criminal activity in the area is asked to call 911. Linda Swain, VOCM, Local News Now.
2: A retired veteran is demanding an apology from the Premier in response to Minister Andrea Barber's speeches at Beaumont Hamel last week. Barber delivered a number of speeches in France as part of ceremonies marking Memorial Day and the unveiling of the Danger Tree Monument at Beaumont Hamel. Her remarks included a number of stumbles and the mispronunciation of Beaumont Hamel. Greg Janes told VOCM Open Line that former service members are upset and angry over how ill-prepared Barber appeared to be during the address.
8: In the eyes of veterans, we expect more from our ministers. We elect our ministers to represent us to the fullest. You know, it's an oversight. I don't blame Minister Barber, one bit. The buck stops at the Premier's desk. It's his on his watch. He should have known what he was doing. And to give a very little apology for it, the apology needs to come from the Premier himself.
2: Premier Tony Wakeham says Barber did not intend to make a mistake.
4: She acknowledges she made a mistake. She's apologized for it. She's taken responsibility for it. And she will learn from it.
2: Two paramedics and a patient inside an ambulance have been killed in a head-on collision in New Brunswick. The ambulance was from Prince Edward Island and collided with a transport truck on the highway in New Brunswick, just west of the Confederation Bridge. The 56-year-old man driving the ambulance, a 77-year-old woman, and a 23-year-old woman all died at the scene. The transport truck driver has serious injuries but is expected to survive. A woman has been charged after a concerned resident alerted police to the possibility of an impaired driver on the Belle Island ferry. RCMP were contacted Monday afternoon about a woman on the ferry who was under the influence. Officers stopped the woman as she was attempting to drive her vehicle off the ferry. She was accused of blowing twice the legal limit. Her license was suspended and her vehicle was seized. She was released to appear in court at a later date. RCMP in Clarenville are seeking the public's help in identifying a man in connection with the apparent theft and misuse of a bank card. Police were contacted in March after a resident discovered a number of unauthorized transactions on their bank statement. The victim also noted that their bank card was missing. RCMP have released surveillance images of a suspect and are asking anyone with information to contact them. RCMP are hoping the public can help them in the search for a missing 45-year-old man. Curtis Piercy was last seen near the Walmart in Carbonear around 6 o'clock last evening. There are concerns for his well-being. Piercy, who has short brown hair and hazel eyes, is 5 feet 10 inches tall and weighs 180 pounds. He was last seen wearing a black jacket, blue jeans, red and black Nike sneakers, and a gray helmet with a clear full-face visor. It's believed he may be traveling on a black black Yamaha Maxima motorcycle with white front and back fenders and gas tank. Anyone with information on the whereabouts of Curtis Piercy should contact police immediately. Premier Tony Wakeham calls his attendance at the Calgary Stampede in Alberta another opportunity to share the message that Newfoundland and Labrador is back in the oil and gas business. The Premier says he's met with potential investors and held one-on-one meetings with Alberta Premier Danielle Smith, Ontario Premier Doug Ford, and Saskatchewan's Scott Moe.
4: And also, I've hosted a meeting with the jointly with the Canadian Oil Office of Petroleum Producers. Their head offices are here in Calgary, and we sat down and I hosted a meeting with all of the players, in the major players in the oil industry, not only the ones that are currently in Newfoundland and Labrador, but others that potentially could be looking to come our way.
2: Filling up will cost you a little bit extra today. Gas is up by about 4 cents per liter. Diesel jumps by 5 cents. Furnace and stove oil increases by about 4.5 cents. As tensions rise with new strikes in Iran from the U.S., we're now seeing the impacts of the conflict on American air travel. ABC's Hannah Batah has the details.
9: They spent more than $6.5 billion on jet fuel in May, according to new government data. That's 84% higher than a year ago. It's the second month in a row that fuel costs have topped $6 billion. Most carriers have responded to higher fuel costs by raising fares and fees and reducing flight schedules.
2: Self-managed home care workers in this province just saw a small bump in pay. Wages for home care workers who work for themselves outside of agencies increased by $2 to $19.05 an hour as of Canada Day. Self-managed home support workers had frequently expressed frustration that their wages weren't keeping pace with increases offered to those working for an agency. The increase was previously announced in the provincial budget. Researchers at Toronto's Princess Margaret Cancer Center have launched a major study to see if a simple blood test can detect lingering cancer after treatment ends. John Kennedy reports.
10: Sherlock trial will follow 7,000 patients to determine whether tiny traces of tumor DNA can predict if cancer is likely to return. Doctors hope the test could identify patients who would benefit from additional therapies while sparing others from unnecessary chemotherapy or radiation treatment. Researchers will track participants for at least 5 years to measure the test's long-term accuracy across multiple cancer types. Experts say the Canadian-led study could advance liquid biopsy research, though more trials will be needed before it becomes a routine care. John Kennedy, The Canadian Press.
2: The BC government is planning legal action against OpenAI for its failure to notify law enforcement of troubling ChatGPT prompts made prior to the mass shooting in Tumbler Ridge in February. The 18-year-old shooter killed 8 people and injured 27 others before taking their own life. In April, OpenAI CEO Sam Altman wrote a letter of apology to the people of Tumbler Ridge for failing to alert RCMP about troubling interactions with the shooter that had been flagged by staff. BC Attorney General Nikki Sharma says her government will seek accountability through the court system.
11: When there are serious concerns that opportunities to prevent harm were missed, we have, as a government, have the responsibility to act. We owe that to the victims, their families, and everyone whose life was changed by this tragedy. We owe it to ensure that this never happens again.
2: Sharma says the BC government is still in the early stages of that legal process, which will be in addition to other lawsuits filed against OpenAI by families of the victims. Justice Minister Helen Conway-Ottenheimer says she was impressed following visits to courts in Ontario last week. VOCM's Beth Fagan reports.
12: Conway-Ottenheimer traveled with Provincial Court Chief Judge Robin Fowler to view what they call innovative court models being used in the cities of Kenora and London. While there, they also met with Ontario Attorney General Doug Downey and Justice Center administrators. Government says the court program in Kenora offers a wraparound approach that uses Indigenous restorative justice initiatives through community-led supports to address things like mental health, housing, addictions, and education. In London, they use multi-departmental supports for at-risk people in the justice system. Government states that by addressing the root causes of their offenses, that facility has achieved a significant reduction in repeat offenders. Both models also include a community engagement piece. The minister says she is working with the provincial court working group to determine how the approach in Ontario may be adapted to address the needs in this province. Beth Thagan, VOCM, Local News Now.
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13: Rogers says Sportsnet 650 Radio in Vancouver and Sportsnet 960 in Calgary are a part of the closures. The other shutdowns are Calgary's 960 News Radio, Vancouver's 1130 AM, Halifax's 95.7 News Radio, and Kitchener's 570 News Radio. The company cited declining audience numbers and lower advertisement revenue for the decision. These specific station closures will impact 80 employees, though a small number of additional on-air TV and radio roles will be cut elsewhere in the company. Rogers will continue broadcasting Vancouver Canucks games on one of its radio properties in that city, but will no longer produce Calgary Flames broadcasts for radio. Don Mitchell, The Canadian Press.
2: At the World Cup, soccer superstar Lionel Messi lifts Team Argentina past Egypt in a nail-biting match. Here's ABC's Sophie Flay.
14: Argentina taking the lead in the final minutes and beating Egypt 3-2, becoming the first team in World Cup history to overcome a 2-goal deficit with less than 15 minutes left in regulation. Messi in tears as he tried to take in the stunning comeback, his team tossing him in the air. The case for the 39-year-old being the greatest player of all time growing even stronger.
2: Elsewhere, Switzerland beats Colombia 4-3 on penalties. Taking a look at the VOCM question of the day, should government offer an apology to Newfoundlanders and Labradorians in light of the controversy stemming from Memorial Day ceremonies in Beaumont Hamel last week? 3 options: yes, no, or everyone makes mistakes. You can weigh in over at VOCM.com under the question of the day. Time now, 8 o'clock. Up next, your VOCM traffic and weather forecast.
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26: It's the information you need to get where you're going safely and on time. Up to the minute and accurate traffic reports. 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
0: Well, it is a nice morning for a commute, but a couple of things of note. The RCMP conducting that police operation in the west end of St. John's, as we've been talking about in the news. There is an increased police presence in the area of Doyle Street. So while there is no belief that there's an immediate threat to the general public, residents are being asked to avoid that area at this time. And in other traffic delays downtown, you're going to deal with filming of a television show today from Gower Street, Bannerman Street to Ordnance Streets, Cochrane Street from Duckworth to Bond. Wood Street and York Street going to be closed through now to 8:30 this evening, with intermittent stops as well on Duckworth Street from Cochrane Street to Hill O'Chip. So keep it in mind. There will be personnel, of course, on site. So just mind the signs there this morning. That's your VOCM traffic. I'm Greg Smith.
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2: St. John's Metro, rest of the Avalon and Clarenville, sunny and hazy today. Southwesterly winds 30 and a high of 29. Nice evening, a low of 12. Cloudy tomorrow, some rain beginning around lunchtime. Southeasterly winds 30 and a high of 15. Central Newfoundland, some sunshine today. Southwesterly winds 30 and the high at 30. Clear skies tonight and a low of 11. Sun and cloud tomorrow, high of 23. For the south coast, sunny today. Southwesterly winds 30 and a high of 26. Becoming cloudy with some drizzle and fog overnight, low of 11. Showers and fog tomorrow and a high of 16. For the west coast, southwest coast, northern peninsula, sunshine for today. Southwesterly winds 30, high of 25. A few clouds tonight, low of 12. Sun and cloud tomorrow, high of 21. Right now in St. John's, we have sunshine. It is a little bit hazy out there. Temperature is at 18. Back with an update at 8:30 for VOCM News. I'm Sarah Strickland.
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0: And a good Wednesday morning. Greg Smith for Jerry Lynn and Russell will be checking in throughout the morning on a number of conversations, the news stories that are getting some reaction, and there's still some reaction coming in to our question of the day today. That you heard Sarah talk about VOCM.com around those speeches that were given in France at Beaumont Hamel with Minister Andrea Barber. We've got a couple of comments coming in on that we'll get to in the course of the next half hour. Sure, lots of folks will want to weigh in this morning. An open line, which kicks off at 9 this morning. Guest host Darren Bent will be back in the host chair. We'll check in with what's on Darren's mind before 8:30 this morning to stir up any other thoughts that may want to come out

0: about the release of a legal guide for Indigenous people working their way through the correctional system. So that is on the way. But first things first, let's get to this conversation this morning. The latest Canadian substance use survey is showing that tobacco and nicotine use is trending upward in many parts of the country, including here at home in Newfoundland and Labrador. So what's behind that increase? What does it mean for the health of the province? Wanted to talk about this morning. So happy to have joining me on the phone is the Program Education Coordinator with Newfoundland and Labrador's Alliance for the Control of Tobacco, Melissa Moore. Good morning, Melissa.
1: Good morning. How are you?
0: I am great. Thanks so much for joining us this morning. I guess starting off here with the big picture, what stands out to you about those survey results?
1: Well, the main thing, of course, is like you mentioned, that we are seeing an uptick in our smoking and vaping rates. Not truly surprising, as it is happening all over the country. Some places have stayed fairly stable, but in general, it's a small increase. It's not a large increase, but we are not surprised by this. It does happen every now and again. We see these ebbs and flows with the statistics. But really, it's just something that we need to keep in mind as we move forward with things that we are doing.
0: As we see these trends go upward, any sense of what's driving that a bit more here in Newfoundland and Labrador? Or is it just kind of run-of-the-mill with the surveys every few years?
1: It does happen every few years. But really, we do see these things happen when we have an increase. We know we have an increase, for example, in the use of contraband tobacco. We know that our youth are vaping at a very, very high rate. And we see that with surveys that are coming out now that are saying that youth are vaping. But really, one of the things that the surveys don't tell us is that we need to kind of look beyond those rates, and we need to look at who is using. We need to look at how they are using. Are they smoking more? Are they smoking less daily? So some people, for example, the smoking rate might be, say, 1% or however much it is, but people are smoking less cigarettes per day, so half a pack instead of a pack. So we need to look at that sort of usage rate. Mm-hmm. And also, who needs more targeted support? Because we know that, like I said, youth are using. We know that there are some vulnerable groups that are using more than others. So, beyond the actual physical number, we need to look at, how can we move forward and how can we look at helping those that need the most help?
0: When you speak about the ones who maybe need the most help, is there any age groups out there that your group is kind of, focusing on, keeping a close eye on these days?
1: Well, right now, obviously, it's the grade 7 to grade 12 vaping rates are very high. The new surveys are not looking at anybody below age 15. So we have to kind of rely on old data, but also school data, things that the schools are telling us that they are seeing. So really our focus over the past few years has been on vaping. As a nonprofit organization, that's what we can do. But there are, some levers when it comes to provincial and federal legislation that can have yet to be pulled. There are some things that can happen that way. So together working with us and the governments, we're really focusing on the youth vaping rate right now. Because, of course, the problem with vaping, and I don't know how much time you have because I could talk about this for a while, but the main problem with youth vaping is the experimentation for vaping is so easy. And so if you have, and the flavors that the vapes have are so interesting to youth. And so if you've got two or three kids in a group that each have a vape and they're different flavors, they're trying each flavor, and every single time they take a puff of that vape, they are getting more nicotine into their bodies. And youth are incredibly susceptible to nicotine addiction. So every puff is bringing them closer to a lifelong addiction. So we really need to start focusing on that group before they get addicted to nicotine, and then hopefully don't move into cigarettes as they get older.
0: Just talking about how young these kids are starting, experimenting with this, obviously my mind first goes to the impact on these trends, especially in that younger demo, on the healthcare system moving mm-hmm. forward.
1: Oh, my goodness. Our healthcare system right now, and vaping is relatively new. So, in the grand scheme of things, vaping has only been legal in Canada since 2018. So, we...

0: knew that it was happening in the States and happening elsewhere. But so you're only talking about a fairly short amount of time. We don't know the long-term health effects. We are looking at short-term health effects of vaping right now. But the actual long-term, 20, 30, 40 years into the future, we don't know. We know what's going on with smoking. We've known what's going on with smoking since the 1950s. So, you know, the effects on the healthcare system for smoking right now, we know for a fact that, you know, our direct and indirect healthcare costs to Newfoundland and Labrador alone are over $200 million. So, you know, and we have such a strain on our healthcare system now with the aging population, with chronic disease and things like that. All of that is incredibly affected by cigarettes and, you know, in the future, vapes for sure.
1: Melissa Moore joins us on your VOCM Morning. She's the Program Education Coordinator with the Newfoundland and Labrador Alliance for the Control of Tobacco. I guess, you know, from the group's perspective, is enough being done in this province? What are some of the priorities if you could, you know, get in front of government with just some of the recent data and what you guys are fighting for?
0: Well, right now, our priority is the youth vaping rate. We are right now in the process of developing some really good school resources that we're hoping we have some released. We are trying to get those into the schools right now so that teachers can be well prepared for the questions and teachers and administrators can be well prepared to deal with their students vaping on school grounds. And, you know, kids are pretty smart and they will vape. You don't know when somebody is vaping because of those flavors. And I hate to kind of keep coming back to the flavors, but the flavors mask the scent of what they're doing. The flavors make it easier for them to vape. And so we need to get information and resources into the schools, and that's where we are focused right now. We focus on priority populations, you know, those more at-risk populations that have higher smoking and vaping rates. And of course, like I said before, governments, both federally and provincially, they certainly have certain levers that they can pull when it comes to banning flavors or when it comes to, you know, restricting where vapes can be sold. Vapes are sold. There are so many vape stores around right now. You know, they're everywhere. Mm-hmm. And they're all across the province. They're all across the country. So there are certain things that they can do. There's certain things that we can do. And hopefully, working together, we can see those rates coming down.
1: Well, you're working on those education tools to get into the schools. Obviously, we're into the summer months now. What can mom and dad listening this morning do to educate their children against all this?
0: Well, we do have a website that they can certainly go to. It's www.truthaboutvaping.ca. ACT has a website, actnl.com. But also, we have a provincial smokers helpline that does deal with vaping issues as well. And they do provide information to parents. So that's smokershelp.net or 1-800-363-5864. And parents can call that number. Teachers can call that number. Community events organizers can call that number. And smokers and vapers can call that number to get some help and information. So it's a really valuable resource that we have here in the province alone that can be utilized for any information that anybody wants.
1: All right. Well, Melissa Moore, I appreciate you taking the time to talk to us this morning on your VOCM Mornings. Valuable information here this morning. Melissa Moore is the Program and Education Coordinator with Newfoundland and Labrador Alliance for the Control of Tobacco. Enjoy the rest of this beautiful sunny day we got in store.
0: Thank you for having me.
1: There you go. It is coming up on 8:14.
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1: And it is Greg Smith for Jerry Lynn and Russ this week. Well, First Light has released a legal guide for Indigenous people working their way through the correctional system. The organization released the documents yesterday afternoon, and they say they will help people understand their rights and the actions that they can take if they are not receiving cultural programming. VOCM's Richard Duggan and others were speaking with the Executive Director of First Light, Stacey House, and Director of Advocacy, Justin Campbell, about that report and its goal.
3: We used to provide cultural programming for inmates in the past, and when we looked at the cost and investment that our organization was investing to provide these services, it was not sustainable with the support that we were getting from the provincial government. And so our team with our advocacy department and our housing and justice team paired up to do their own research that you'll see the results in the first report in the undercounted and overrepresented report that we released in March. And so we paused programming hoping to enter into conversations with the department about, you know, what does it take to sustain this cultural programming for Indigenous inmates in the province. And so we want to restore the programming, but we need to ensure that it's well-resourced and sustainable.
4: Yeah, two major points. Gledu is one of them. Another area of focus in Know Your Rights is access to cultural programming and supports both within the prison system and post-incarceration. As Stacey already mentioned, there is a complete lack of such programming and supports for Indigenous people at all four correctional institutions on the island. This is an obvious problem when you consider the overrepresentation of Indigenous people in the system. We are discharging people into homelessness, into situations where they may have to resort to survival crime. We are not setting them up for reintegration or rehabilitation, which is the main point of corrections, ostensibly. So without this kind of programming within the system, which we believe is a right of Indigenous people, then, you know, we're just creating a cycle of incarceration, discharge into homelessness, reincarceration, and that doesn't do anyone good. It's not good for Indigenous communities, it's not good for Indigenous individuals, and it's certainly not good for the broader community.
5: So if someone doesn't have access to these programs, they have the right to bring legal action against the government? What do they have the right to do?
4: Yeah, we have also set out potential avenues of legal recourse for people who are in the prison system and even former Indigenous inmates to pursue their rights in a legal process. That could be human rights complaints. It could be launching a class action suit. It could be pursuing an individual claim at the Supreme Court of Newfoundland and Labrador. We want to make sure that we're not just informing Indigenous people what their rights are, we're also providing solutions and avenues for them to obtain those rights.
6: Stacey, you talked about conversations with government being respectful. How do you want to see them move forward on this? And, you know, how urgently do you want to see action for them moving forward?
3: Every day that Indigenous inmates are not receiving access to cultural programming is a violation of their rights. And this is very urgent. We have had, like I said, respectful conversations with the provincial government, and we are looking to come to a resolution in a collaborative way. And we have put the time and energy and leverage funding, not through the provincial government, but of our own and federal funding, to actually do this research and develop, you know, these informations and engage with legal representatives and entities to make sure that we have all the accurate information and the research was done. And so I think that it's very urgent. We were given a 6-week timeline and we are now at 4 months. You know, the department has asked for an extension of the timeline after we had the circle with the elders and Indigenous knowledge keepers, and we respected that, and we understand that, you know, we had submitted the proposal outside of the budget cycle, and so we understand that the department has to look at the resources that are available to them. However, with a $335 million budget annually, and for so many individuals having their rights violated, we feel that this is an urgent matter and should be addressed immediately.
1: That is First Lady Executive Director Stacey House. You also heard the Director of Advocacy, Justin Campbell, speaking to VOCM's Richard Duggan and others yesterday following the release of a legal guide for Indigenous people working their way through the correctional system. And those documents released yesterday say that they will help people understand their rights and the actions that they can take if they are not receiving cultural programming. It is 8:19 on your VOCM morning. I'm Greg Smith, and a couple of things here now. Once again, I want to reiterate, the RCMP is currently conducting a police operation in the community of St. John's here, the city of St. John's, this community here. Residents will see an increased police presence on the West End area around Doyle Street this morning. Police do not believe there's an immediate threat to the general public or general safety. Residents are being asked, though, to avoid the area, and of course, in the interest of public and police safety there, they ask you not to posting any videos or images or information about police activities. We'll have more on that. Of course, you can read about it at VOCM.com. The VOCM News question of the day today, certainly getting some reaction here. Should government offer an apology to Newfoundlanders and Labradorians in light of the controversy stemming from Memorial Day ceremonies in Beaumont Hamel last week? Well, the options for you to vote on at VOCM.com include yes, no, everyone makes mistakes. We've been getting a few messages here this morning. This one here came in from Mike, actually, from Alberta. And he says, regarding Andrea Barber, what an absolutely nothing burger story. The girl stumbled over a couple of words. She showed up, and that's enough. The veterans, and he puts in quotations, and he uses that word loosely, he says, who are complaining about this need to find something else to do with their time. Now, Mike is from Alberta, and he says he's a 32-year Canadian Army veteran with service in Bosnia, Afghanistan, and Iraq. Meanwhile, Courtney sent us a note saying, my opinion on Andrea Barber is she's now in the public office, and she needs to understand that she is going to be publicly criticized and scrutinized like every other politician that came before her. This is politics, not TikTok. And she says, if you upset your constituents, you need to make an apology and acknowledge what you upset them for. So a couple of comments coming in there this morning. If you want to weigh in, still time to do it, of course, here on your VOCM Mornings or with Darren Bent at 9 on Open Line. And we'll have a chat with Darren coming up after your forecast. It's 8:21.
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15: St. John's Metro, rest of the Avalon and Clarenville, sunny today, hazy, southwesterly winds 30 and a high of 29. Nice evening, low of 12, cloudy with rain beginning around lunchtime tomorrow, southeasterlies 30 and a high of 15. Central Newfoundland, sunshine today, southwesterly winds 30 and a high of 30. Clear skies tonight, low of 11, sun and cloud tomorrow, high of 23. South Coast, sunny today, southwesterlies 30, a high of 26. Becoming cloudy with drizzle and fog overnight, a low of 11. Showers and fog tomorrow, high of 16. And the West Coast, Southwest Coast, Northern Peninsula, sunshine today, southwesterlies 30 and a high of 25. A few clouds this evening, low of 12. Sun and cloud tomorrow and a high of 21.
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1: Well, a couple of stories we're following for you this morning, and of course, developing here this morning, increased police presence in the west end of St. John's, just off Tops Road. The RCMP are currently conducting an operation on Doyle Street, and they do not believe there is any risk to the public. However, residents being asked to avoid the area for the time being. Gas is up almost 4 cents a liter today. Diesel climbs by roughly 5 cents, and the calls are growing to level Cochrane Pond Park after recent suspicious fires and ongoing concerns about people living at that site. Those stories and more coming up this morning, and of course on VOCM.com. And yes, they're up for conversation at 9 with Darren Bent, the guest host of VOCM Open Line. Darren's in studio prepping for the morning. Lots of stuff to talk about.
16: Lots on the go today, Greg, and those are two big ones. Of course, anybody that wants to call on those, Cochrane Pond, fire safety, and of course, we saw a heightened level for the fire bans and so forth in the parts of the province yesterday. But you know what? Claims at Workplace NL are down to a record low this past year. I know Workplace NL, we just heard the ad. Mm-hmm. You know, is it working? Are less people getting injured because more companies, more people are paying better attention to their health? What are your thoughts on that? Another thing, gas. Gas is up again. What's going on with that? So, I like math, Greg. Do you like math?
1: Never.
16: No. I like it. Here's the thing. We're 10 cents more than Nova Scotia. When they bring gas into this province, it comes in 400,000 or 500,000 liters, or 50 million liters, 4,000 or 5,000 barrels of it at a time. If you calculate the difference in gas, that means every trip a tanker brings gas to our province, it costs $5 million extra.
1: Wow.
16: Now, that doesn't make any sense at all. I mean, none, zero. So where's the 10 cents going? Taxes. I know we love to think we're the worst tax place in the country, but our gas taxes are actually lower than they are in Nova Scotia. So why are we paying 10 cents more a liter to get gas here at the pumps in Newfoundland? We're going to try to get Dan Matag on to talk about that in the next day or so. Hopefully he'll be on today. And what are your thoughts on that? I mean, Strader Hormuz, come on. Yeah. You can't lay it on that all the time. It just, there can't be a 10-cent difference between us and Nova Scotia. It makes no sense at all. And pay equity. Yeah. We just heard yesterday that the government's increased for self-managed home care workers, getting an increase of $2 an hour. That's great. You know, when I look back and I thought to myself, well, it's 1905. Is that enough for home care workers? I mean, these are people caring for people in the most need, you know, our loved ones, our family members, our friends, and so forth when they need it the most. Is it enough yet? And on this day in history in 1946, Major League Baseball said the minimum pay is $5,000 per ball player.
1: Wow.
16: You know what the minimum pay is today?
1: I don't even want to guess.
16: $780,000 to play the pastime of our lives. Anyway, wow. are we doing enough for our home care workers and other workers? What about your pay out there? What do you think?
1: Yeah, let's get into those conversations. It's going to be one of the hottest days of the year. So you know what? Stay inside. Have a few calls with Darren this morning and chat about all that and so much more. 9 o'clock, the best and the biggest conversation in Newfoundland and Labrador is Open Line. It is coming up on 8:30. That's time for your VOCM News.
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15: At 8:30, we have sunshine, the temperature 18 in St. John's. Good morning, I'm Sarah Strickland. There's an increased police presence in a neighborhood located off Topsail Road in St. John's. RCMP are currently conducting an operation on Doyle Street. Police do not believe there's any risk to the public. However, residents are asked to avoid the area for the time being. It's asked that people not share any photos or videos from the area in order to protect officers on the scene. More information will be provided as it becomes available. The MHA for Mount Pearl Southlands wants to see action taken in dealing with people who continue to camp or squat at Cochrane Pond Park. City of St. John's ordered everyone out of the park last year, but people remain at the site. One man has been charged with a single count of arson, and a series of fires in the park in recent weeks remains under investigation by the RNC. The park sits on Crown lands, and the provincial government has also ordered people with structures at the site to remove them. After visiting the park in recent days, area MHA Paul Lane was shocked by what he witnessed.
17: The place is in quite a state, I will say. There's a lot of abandoned trailers, a lot of the buildings that were there that were part of the former park, I suppose, dilapidated buildings are there. And there's no doubt it's, besides it being really unsightly, no doubt I can see a real opportunity for a disaster to be started. There were obviously some people staying there because there were a few vehicles and some ATVs in the area as well.
15: Lane says he's discussed his concerns with the Department of Forestry and Lands, with the Premier, and with city officials. He says the park presents a real risk and the site needs to be cleared.
17: Whoever is staying there needs to be removed. Those old trailers need to be taken out of there. Those old buildings need to be flattened by a bulldozer and the area needs to be barred off, in my opinion. And until all those things happen, I will still have concerns about the safety and the impact that it could have on the people of Southlands and Galway and I suppose even Mount Pearl, technically, you know, it's possible.
15: RCMP in Clarenville are seeking the public's help in identifying a man in connection with the apparent theft and misuse of a bank card. Police were contacted in March after a resident discovered a number of unauthorized transactions on their bank statement. The victim also noted that their bank card was missing. RCMP have released surveillance images of a suspect and are asking anyone with information to contact them. Premier Tony Wakeham calls his attendance at the Calgary Stampede in Alberta another opportunity to share the message that Newfoundland and Labrador is back in the oil and gas business. The Premier says he's met with potential investors and held one-on-one meetings with Alberta Premier Danielle Smith, Ontario Premier Doug Ford, and Saskatchewan Scott Moe.
18: And also, I've hosted a meeting with the jointly with the Canadian Oil Office of Petroleum Producers. Their head offices are here in Calgary, and we sat down and I hosted a meeting with all of the players, in the major players in the oil industry, not only the ones that are currently in Newfoundland and Labrador, but others that potentially could be looking to come our way.
15: Up next, your VOCM traffic and weather forecast.
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21: 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Up to the minute and accurate traffic reports. 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
1: All right, a couple of quick notes for you. And, of course, the main one here in the west end of St. John's, that RCMP police operation continues in the area of Doyle Street. Police do not believe that there is and isn't any immediate threat in that area. Residents are, though, being asked to avoid the area at this time. And if you are traveling around the downtown today, going to be a little bit more tanglier. They are filming a television show through Gower Street, Cochrane Street, Wood Street, and York Street, so there will be signage around to detour traffic, but also, of course, if you live in the area, you will be able to gain access if you're a local resident. Elsewhere, it's a pretty good drive. Just be mindful of what's on the go in and around your vehicle. That's your VOCM traffic. I'm Greg Smith.
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15: St. John's Metro, rest of the Avalon and Clarenville, sunny today, hazy, southwesterly winds 30 and a high of 29, nice evening, low of 12. Tomorrow, cloudy, rain begins around lunchtime, southeasterly winds 30 and a high of 15. Central Newfoundland, sunshine today, southwesterly winds 30 and a high of 30. Clear skies tonight, low of 11, sun and cloud tomorrow, and a high of 23. South Coast, sunny today, southwesterly winds 30, high of 26, becoming cloudy with drizzle and fog overnight, low of 11, showers and fog for tomorrow, and a high of 16. West Coast, Southwest Coast, the Northern Peninsula today, sunshine, southwesterly winds 30, a high of 25. A few clouds for tonight, low of 12, and then sun and cloud for tomorrow, with a high of 21. Right now in St. John, sunshine. The temperature is at 21. Back with an update just before 9 o'clock for VOCM News. I'm Sarah Strickland.
1: Thank you so much, Sarah. It is coming up on 8:37. My name is Greg Smith, in for Jerry and Russ this week, and we are still getting lots of reaction to the VOCM News question of the day today. Should government be offering an apology to Newfoundlanders and Labradorians in light of the controversy stemming from Memorial Day ceremonies in Beaumont Hamel last week? Just got a text from Donna a short while ago saying, good morning, Greg. Regarding the news story this morning around Andrea Barber, what is the big issue here? It's time to let it go and move on. She made a mistake, yes, but come on, it's enough about it. Now, personally, I feel people are trying hard to bring this girl down. Keep on keeping on, Andrea Barber. Thank you, Donna, for, you know, having that comment this morning and tuning in. And if you want to weigh in at all this morning, still taking calls and opinions on that. Do want to say congratulations to Courtney Murphy, by the way. Courtney also chimed in earlier today. She's the winner of our Buddy Watson's Name and the Other Fella tickets for the sold-out show September 11th at the JAG Soundhouse. So, Courtney, I'll be in touch shortly on how you're going to obtain those tickets. 8:38 is the time on your VOCM mornings. And the BC government is planning legal action against OpenAI for its failure to notify law enforcement of troubling ChatGPT prompts made prior to the mass shooting in Tumblr Ridge back in February. The 18-year-old shooter killed 8 people, injured 27 others before taking their own life. In April, OpenAI CEO Sam Altman wrote a letter of apology to the people of Tumblr Ridge for failing to alert the RCMP about troubling interactions with the shooter that had been flagged by staff. BC Attorney General Nikki Sharma addressed media yesterday in BC.
22: Today, I want to provide an update on the next steps that our government is taking in response to the tragedy in Tumblr Ridge. Like everyone across BC and the globe, in fact, I'm heartbroken by the tragedy on February 10th that has profoundly affected the people of Tumbler Ridge and our entire province. Our thoughts remain with the families of those who lost loved ones, the people who were injured, and the entire Tumbler Ridge community as they continue to grapple with the devastating tragedy. No family or community should have endured this kind of grief, and we stand alongside the people of Tumbler Ridge as they mourn and move through the long process of healing. As the community continues to heal, our government remains focused on supporting those affected. Accountability is also part of that process. When there are serious concerns that opportunities to prevent harm were missed, we have, as a government, have the responsibility to act. We owe that to the victims, their families, and everyone whose life was changed by this tragedy. We owe it to ensure that this never happens again. The province is preparing legal action to hold artificial intelligence company OpenAI and its decision makers accountable for their failure to notify law enforcement of the violent prompts made on its ChatGPT platform by their perpetrator prior to the tragedy in Tumbler Ridge. We've retained legal counsel in both BC and California to explore all avenues to hold OpenAI and its decision makers accountable. OpenAI is headquartered in California, and we are prepared to take this fight to them. This work is still in its early stages, but I can share now that we'll be working alongside legal counsel in BC and California to ensure accountability and secure support for community rebuilding efforts, including the construction of a new Tumbler Ridge school facility. Our focus is on following the evidence, pursuing accountability, and standing up for the people affected by this tragedy. That work will take time, but we are committed to exploring every available option at our disposal. No company or corporate leader, no matter how large, should escape accountability when public safety is at stake. I look forward to sharing an update on this work in due course. British Columbia has never shied away from taking on powerful corporations when their actions cause harm to people and communities. Our government has a long track record of holding powerful corporations accountable when their products or practices cause harm to people and communities, and we've been successful. We won against Big Tobacco, securing a landmark settlement of $3.6 billion for British Columbia and billions for our healthcare system across the country. And just last week, the BC Court of Appeal dismissed the final barriers holding up our class action lawsuits against opioid manufacturers and distributors and their consultants. This is no different. We will use the courts to pursue accountability and ensure that British Columbians are not left bearing the costs of corporate wrongdoings. The events of February 10th will forever remain a dark chapter in our province's history. Nothing can undo what happened. But the steps I'm outlining today are about seeking accountability and justice. Justice for the families who lost loved ones, for those who were injured, and for a community that is navigating unimaginable pain and preventable loss. While no legal process can undo the harm that was done, pursuing accountability is an important part of supporting recovery and helping the community move forward. The people of Tumbler Ridge are not facing this tragedy alone. British Columbians stand with them, and our government will continue to support the community as they heal. Thank you.
1: That is the BC Attorney General, Nikki Sharma, yesterday addressing media as the government of British Columbia plans legal action against OpenAI for their failure to notify law enforcement of troubling prompts on ChatGPT made prior to the mass shooting in Tumbler Ridge in February of this year. That is, almost time to wrap up for the day. We're going to go on duty with the RNC shortly. Constable Steph Myers joins us just before 9, and your next news at 8:55. It is 8:43.
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15: St. John's Metro, rest of the Avalon and Clarenville, sunny today, hazy, southwesterly winds 30 and a high of 29. Nice evening, low of 12, cloudy with rain beginning around lunchtime tomorrow, southeasterlies 30 and a high of 15. Central Newfoundland, sunshine today, southwesterly winds 30 and a high of 30. Clear skies tonight, low of 11. Sun and cloud tomorrow, high of 23. South coast, sunny today. Southwesterlies 30, a high of 26. Becoming cloudy with drizzle and fog overnight, a low of 11. Showers and fog tomorrow, high of 16. And the west coast, southwest coast, northern peninsula, sunshine today. Southwesterlies 30 and a high of 25. A few clouds this evening, low of 12. Sun and cloud tomorrow, and a high of 21.
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1: Well, it's Wednesday morning, and that means it's time to go on duty with the RNC, and we are joined again this week with Stephanie Myers, Constable Myers, and a whole bunch of stuff we could talk about, but we were chatting the other day, and we realized, you know, that we're approaching really big event season. There's a bunch of festivals that are going to be happening, and when you see those things happen, the excitement can quickly turn foul for a lot of folks because scams become more prevalent this time of the year, whether it is a music event, a sporting event. We want to avoid some of that expensive disappointment. I know we see it on a larger scale with the FIFA World Cup and stories floating around out there. And I noticed yesterday with a post to our Facebook page when we were talking about giving away Buddy Wass's name tickets that we had scammers even saying, hey, I got four tickets you could buy off me. So this is becoming much more prevalent. What are you guys seeing? What are you guys asking folks to do?
3: Yeah, so the summer concert season and festival season is approaching, and we're just making sure everyone is aware of online ticket scams and what to look for to avoid, you know, having to make a police report with us. People are often making fake listings and commenting on posts when people are looking for tickets. So we just want to make sure everyone checks to make sure that the source is legitimate and to avoid getting, you know, taken advantage of online.
1: Yeah, I mean, there's so many different ways that scammers find their way into our lives these days.
3: Yeah, and, you know, we have a good lineup in the province this summer, and stuff is selling out, and people are eager to buy tickets. So, you know, sometimes you jump the gun a little too quickly when you see a deal online for tickets. But sometimes if it's too good to be true, it is, in fact, too good to be true. So, you know, make sure you're checking the source and buy from legitimate sources.
1: I mean, there's always been the rule of thumb. If it seems too good to be true, it is too good to be true, as you said. But what are some of the signs that we should be looking for if we're, you know, hitting websites? And I know a lot of folks are trying to get to some of these sold-out gigs, especially with Churchill Park coming up. The Chicks are sold out, and I see a lot of postings the last little while. What should people be looking out for?
3: Yeah, so unfortunately, oftentimes once the money is exchanged, the scammer will block the buyer or disappear. You're going to get ghosted. So we want to avoid that. Firstly, check the event's ticket resale policy. Make sure that tickets being resold can remain valid and that they can indeed be transferred. And make sure that you're using a designated resale agent. Purchase from, you know, we're suggesting that you purchase from only the authorized ticket seller or somebody that you know. Don't go on Marketplace and, you know, if you are buying them secondhand, make sure it's a legitimate profile, a legitimate person that you're sending them to. Never send money via e-transfer unless you know that seller personally. Most times if you look at a profile online, you can see, you know, if the profile is really new to Facebook, if it says profile generated in 2026, typically that's a big warning sign that it's not a legitimate person. If you're, you know, going to exchange tickets in hand, make sure you do it in a well-lit, safe area. We've got the buy and sell exchange zone here in the RNC headquarters that's always ready to be used. Mm-hmm. And again, you know, if it's too good to be true, it's too good to be true. If prices are super low, that's also a warning sign.
1: I mean, I love the fact that a lot of the ticketing agents, when you buy them, and I've done this myself through a show at Churchill Park a couple of years ago, you can just resell it right through there, and they can, you know, they have the wait list and stuff waiting, and just know that it's secure when you do that. Is there any outside of that, like payment methods that are probably the most secure, or is it really just playing it safe and doing those reputable, you know, sources?
3: Yeah, again, it's going to be a case-by-case basis. E-transfers, you know, if you know the person or if you've got, you know, mutual friends, doesn't hurt to pop them a message just to make sure it's a legit profile that you're sending money to. But again, any, like, strange payments, if someone asks for gift cards in place of payment, if they're asking for, you know, something, money to be wired, those are not typical payments that we see in safe online practices. So again, just, you know, use your best judgment. If your spidey senses are tingling, chances are it's someone's up to no good.
1: We're on duty with the RNC this morning. Stephanie Myers, Constable Myers, a couple of things I guess we can talk about as well, that if anybody feels like they've been scammed, what should they do?
3: Yeah, so if anyone suspects they've been subject to a scam or fraudulent online activity, certainly reach out to us at 729-8000. You can report to Crime Stoppers online anonymously, and you can also report cybercrime to the Canadian Anti-Fraud Centre, 1-888-495-8501. And we're hoping everyone has a safe and enjoyable festival and summer season.
1: If anyone feels like, you know, there's something suspicious out there, they're not scammed themselves, should they reach out as well and alert anybody?
3: Yeah, certainly. We, you know, the only way that we can know about these crimes and scams is if somebody tells us about them. So we rely on the public to report everything. Again, any suspicious activity, report to us, and we can be the judge of that.
1: Constable Stephanie Myers with the RNC. Any final thoughts?
3: That's everything. We just want everyone to stay safe and enjoy responsibly.
1: All right. Thank you for this. Have a great day.
3: Thanks.
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15: At 5 to 9, we have sunshine, the temperature 21 in St. John's. Good morning, I'm Sarah Strickland. There is an increased police presence in a neighborhood located off Topsail Road in St. John's. RCMP are currently conducting an operation on Doyle Street. Police do not believe there's any risk to the public. However, residents are being asked to avoid the area for the time being. It's asked that people not share any photos or videos from the area in order to protect officers on the scene. More information will be provided as it becomes available. A woman has been charged after a concerned resident alerted police to the possibility of an impaired driver on the Belle Island ferry. RCMP were contacted Monday afternoon about a woman on the ferry who was under the influence. Officers stopped the woman as she was attempting to drive her vehicle off the ferry. She was accused of blowing twice the legal limit. Her license was suspended and her vehicle was seized. Two paramedics and a patient inside an ambulance have been killed in a head-on collision in New Brunswick. The ambulance was from Prince Edward Island and it collided with a transport truck on the highway in New Brunswick, just west of the Confederation Bridge. The 56-year-old man driving the ambulance, a 77-year-old woman, and 23-year-old woman all died at the scene. The transport truck driver has serious injuries but is expected to survive. Filling up will cost you a little bit extra today. Gas is up by about 4 cents per liter. Diesel jumps by 5 cents. Furnace and stove oil increases by about 4.5 cents. Up next, your VOCM traffic and weather forecast.
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16: 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Up-to-the-minute and accurate traffic reports. 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
1: All right, got a couple of things to talk about. First things first, out on the Pitts Memorial Drive, there is an accident on the Pitts Memorial on-ramp eastbound from Richard Nolan in Mount Pearl. Traffic is slowed and backed up. The RNC and emergency crews on the scene there, so it will be a bit of a delay for the next little bit. And don't forget that police operation in the west end of St. John's out around Doyle Street. While there is no belief of immediate threat to the general public, residents are being asked to avoid that area at this time this morning. That's VOCM Traffic. I'm Greg Smith.
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15: St. John's Metro, rest of the Avalon and Clarenville, sunny and hazy today with southwesterly winds around 30 and a high of 29. Central Newfoundland, sunshine today, southwesterlies 30 and a high of 30. South Coast, sunny today, southwesterly winds 30 and a high of 26. And the West Coast, Southwest Coast, the Northern Peninsula today, sunshine, southwesterly winds at 30 and a high of 25. Right now in St. John's, we have sunshine, a little bit hazy out there. Temperature is at 21. With the Humidex, it feels like 24. Back with an update at 10 o'clock for VOCM News. I'm Sarah Strickland.
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17: Good morning, everyone, and welcome to Open Line. Darren Bent sitting in this week for Brian Callahan, who is on a much-deserved break. He'll be back next week in the chair to take your calls, but I am here today, tomorrow, and Friday. And with me, as always, is a very talented Dave Williams in the production studio. And, of course, Dave is your first point of contact. So when you give us a call here on Open Line, 273-5211, or from anywhere, 1-888-590-8626. You're going to have a chat with Dave. He'll get you set up in the queue, and we can get you on the air to hear what you have to say today. And we've had a great week of calls this week, a variety of subject matters that are important and interesting to you. And it's been interesting and important to me as well. So where are we today? Well, gas prices are up again. More trouble in the Strait of Hormuz, 4 cents a liter. And just taking a look at our neighbors over in Nova Scotia, we are paying about 10 cents a liter more than they are in most cases, and a little more than 10 cents in some cases. So how come? Why are we paying 10 cents more? Well, of course, everybody knows we pay way more taxes here in Newfoundland than they do in Nova Scotia. That apparently is fake news. Right now, Nova Scotia, they're paying a cent more a liter in taxes than we are. So why is there a 10 cent difference gap in the price of gas when you go to the pumps here in this province? Well, it must be shipping, of course. Well, apparently not. A gas tanker coming in with 50 million liters of gas costs about 1 to 1.5 cents a liter for the trip. So there's still another 8.5 cents more increase. There's only two explanations. Maybe it's the government is getting it. Maybe the oil companies are getting it. But if it's all going to the oil companies and it's the same product in the same space, same size, and 8.5 to 9 cents difference in the cost of getting it here, that could be considered gouging. I'm not sure why that is. We're hoping to have Dan Matag on today or tomorrow, maybe get some insight in that. Your thoughts on the price of gas and equity in gas prices for Newfoundlanders and Labradorians compared to the rest of the country. Okay, pay equity. Well, look, we learned yesterday that self-managed home care workers in the province are getting a bump in pay, increased by about $2 an hour up to $19.05. And of course, this is something the government has announced. Is it enough? People working in this industry, it's hard to get people to work in home care. And of course, this is for self-managed home care workers, but still, $19.05. Are the margins that close that that's what they're getting paid to look after your loved ones, your friends, your neighbors, and so forth? Is pay equity an issue for you? Is fair pay an issue for you? Give us a call. And I was reading this morning, All Newfoundland did a report out of the Workplace NL Safety report for 2025, tabled in the House of Assembly recently, that shows for the third year in a row, and it's now at a record low level, the number of claims going through Workplace NL each year. And it still shows that there are nearly 4,000 claims every single year. Are we doing a good enough job? Our businesses, industry, unions, I'd love to hear from somebody from one of the unions that deal a lot with safety and workplace safety. And of course, are we doing enough ourselves? Do we take the time to make sure that everything that we're doing in a safe manner? Are we making sure that the place that we're working in is safe, and that we get to go home every evening and not have to worry about our health from the work that we do to pay the bills and to support our families? So occupational health and safety issues seem to be coming to the fore and seem to be making a difference when it comes to the number of claims in the province. What are your thoughts on

soccer game, other than going extra kicks beyond the five. It went 4-3 for Switzerland. So that marked the end of the games for the World Cup 2026 in Canada. So I believe now Canada and Mexico have no further games. All the games will be played out in the United States. And today, for the first time since June 12th, there are no World Cup games on the schedule because we are now down to the round of eight. And the round of eight will start Thursday. France, Morocco. Morocco, of course, defeating Canada 3-0 in their match. Spain, Belgium on Friday. And then on Saturday, the last two games of that round, we're going to have Norway up against England. That should be an entertaining game. But yesterday, for the second game in a row, world number one and defending champion Argentina were pushed to the brink, down 2-0 with 11 minutes left. And of course, Messi and company did a three-goal comeback in the last 11 minutes to win the game yesterday. And they will go on to play Switzerland on Saturday. And that will be the last of the eight, down to four after that. And this will all get finished, not this weekend, but the following weekend. So have you been watching the World Cup? What do you think it means? Should we have been involved in this in the first place? Or should we have left it to the Americans or the Mexicans or whoever it is that wants to host it in this hemisphere? And I just want to point out that we just got a note from the newsroom that the Blue Puttie and those people that were inconvenienced by the mechanical problems that were happening with the Marine Atlantic service in the Gulf, repairs were successful, and the Blue Puttie has returned to service. Of course, for those that were waiting, it got into service last night, so it's back on its run, and I'm sure they're going to make some catch up over the next little bit. But I know that some people have been inconvenienced over the past few days because of this, because it's our lifeline. It gets us in and out of the province. And it's vacation time, so it's particularly upsetting for some people. We heard from a gentleman the other day that got delayed in it, couldn't get across because of the mechanical. He had hotel rooms booked, and of course he didn't expect them to get canceled at the last minute, and when they did, he had to pay for the hotel anyway because it was past their cutoff time to cancel. What are you seeing? What are your concerns? Should we have more supports going across the Gulf in the summertime? Or any time, really, on Marine Atlantic ferries. So, this is a big day in history for the city of St. John's. The Great Fire of 1892 broke out on this date in history. And, of course, it was absolutely devastating, leveling most of the downtown of St. John's, changing the city's look and development forever. And, you know, and it also changed firefighting. In St. John's. Up until then, they depended mainly on volunteer firefighters. One of the things that came after the Great Fire was, of course, a paid fire staff. And, you know, it was just a series of fires that had happened in the city in 1846. I talked about that anniversary the other day. And then 50 years after the Great Fire, Knights of Columbus Fire in 1942, 1992, the Harvey Road Fire. Many of us remember that. I was there reporting at the scene. And, you know, we are always concerned about fire. And we heard the Speaker of the House, the MHA, for around that area, Paul Lane, talking and passionately talking about the concern of fire. From what's happening or what's been happening out at Cochrane Pond the other day. So we're always mindful of the devastation that fire can bring to this part of the province. And of course, the people in Central, people in Labrador now are facing fire. And they have, I think it was 20, last count, there's 23 or 26 fires burning, you know, and at 11 o'clock this morning, I understand we're going to hear from the forestry minister, Pleamon Forsey, is going to give us an update. He was on the ground in Labrador just recently, and he's going to be able to give us some information about what's happening up there and the response. We've gotten help, I believe, from Nova Scotia. Another help was asked for. So hopefully things are, you know, are quieting down a little bit, but I do know that the mayor up there is calling for a water bomber to be stationed
in the area,

0: because of their location and their proximity to forest fires over the past few years. This is not a new thing for them up there as well. And there is still, and you heard it this morning on the morning show, there is still a great deal of feedback coming from the speech at Beaumont Hamel by our tourism minister, Andrea Barber. Some of it is hateful. Some of it is respectful. People are just wondering, you know, could they have done more to ensure better representation? Other people are saying, you know, look, this is not easy business. You're coming off a long flight. You have a speech you're giving in front of royalty. Princess Anne was there. It's a difficult scenario to put somebody in. Should the government have helped more? We had a retired serviceman on the show yesterday who said that the province should have helped more in the preparation for that to do the speech. And look, anybody that stands up in front of people and talks, I have the utmost respect for, because I know it's not easy. But one of the things I do know is that in any audience, when someone gets up to speak, an official or just anyone that offers some sort of help, when I know, you know, it's at many of the memorial services, there's young people present things that they've written themselves and so forth. I do know this, that everyone in the audience is pulling for the speaker to do a good job. And I'm sure that all the folks that were at Beaumont Hamel were solidly behind Minister Barber and hoping that she has a good presentation. And we all stumble. I stumbled this morning talking to Greg, you know, and I'm going to stumble this morning talking to you. It's the way it goes. In the fairness, I've probably had a lot more experience speaking in public than Minister Barber, and that comes with time. It comes with, you know, building your confidence for those sorts of things. So a lot of people have had a lot to say about that. Do you have anything to say about that? And I just want to say this, because today is going to be what it looks like it's going to be the hottest day of the year so far here in the Northeast Avalon. I think I'm seeing temperatures up around 26 or 27. Not sure where that pushes the Humidex, but what it does mean is you got to fumble around and find that sunscreen. And you got to make sure it's not expired and get it on. You know, I have a friend who's, you know, who's dealt with skin cancer. You know, I know that they've had family members who have tragically died from skin cancer. So it's really important that we take the precautions to help ourselves. We're going to reach out to somebody in that business today, see if they can come on with some tips to talk about things that we can do to protect ourselves. How to use sunscreen. It doesn't, you know, I always look at the bottle, goes, oh, it's SPF 50. What's that mean? Does it give me like 50 times more strength in using it? Does it give me 50 minutes? What does it mean? I don't know. I don't spend a lot of time. I do use it a fair bit, but you know what it exactly means? We'll find that out a little later this morning. So that's just another thing today. But in the heat, take some comfort in knowing this, that today, July 8th, is National Freezer Pop Day. And what is that? Well, that means it's a sweet summer observance where people can enjoy frozen ice pops to cool down. So if that's what you do, get your popsicle out. It's National Freezer Pop Day, and enjoy the weather out there. Okay, we're getting up to the break now. We're going to come back. We got lines open, 273-5211 or 1-888-590-8626. 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What are you hot about? Give us a call and I'll turn it over to Dave. We'll be back in just a few moments.
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0: Well, welcome back to Open Line. I'm your host, Darren Bent, sitting in for this week. And, you know, I look back in the dates in history, and every now and again you catch something that's just too interesting to pass on. And it was yesterday's date, that the best thing happened since wrapped bread. It was in 1928 that bread loaves that had been pre-sliced with the first commercial bread slicer were sold for the very first time commercially. The creator, Otto Rawetter, was a jeweler by trade, but he liked to invent things. And the day before the first sales of the pre-sliced bread, that's 98 years ago, so there's nobody listening to me now, I would say, that hasn't lived in a world with pre-sliced commercial bread. The day before they went on sale, the advertisement in a local paper touted that the innovation as the greatest forward step in the baking industry since bread was wrapped, and a fine loaf sold a better way. So the best thing since wrapped bread was sliced bread. And of course, the best thing since sliced bread Well, we use that all the time, don't we? So 98 years ago this week, the first commercially produced sliced bread, and now we take it for granted. And I'm going to line one, where I won't take Bill for granted. Bill, welcome to Open Line. Good morning, sir.
12: Good morning, Darren. How are you doing?
0: Good, good. Good to hear from you. What's on your mind this morning, Bill?
12: Oh, not too much. You talked about the hottest day in Newfoundland today, and I'm in the rink. And I want to talk about our hockey reunion we're having here in Steamboat on July 31st. It's from the years 1975 to 1988, which was our NAHA years.
0: Yeah.
12: So we're going to have a dinner and dance. We're going to have a dinner and dance and get the boys together and have a few stories and a few laughs.
0: More than a few stories and more than a few laughs, Bill. That's that's quite a history, though, out in Stephenville. And from 75 to 88, are there going to be arguments between players as to which was the best team?
12: No, I don't say. Because the first years we were in the NAHA, we weren't the best team. So, but we made strides up till we won the Herder in 83. So, yeah, it's going to be interesting. We got guys coming from Nova Scotia, Alberta, Ontario, across the island and stuff like that. Guys I haven't seen in 20 and 30 years, maybe 40 years in some cases. But otherwise, it's going to be a good evening.
0: Yeah, and forgive me, but you guys, did you use mainland players at any time, imports during that time frame?
12: Yes, we did. In our Herder years, we had guys from Nova Scotia and Ontario play with us. So, yeah, that was the import year. So every team sort of did it, you know, sort of thing.
0: Yeah, it was entertaining, though, I got to tell you. But look, it's great you're getting everybody together and to talk about things. And when I said who had the best team, I'm wondering which Stephenville team thought that they were better than the other Stephenville team. But you got the Herder in 83. I guess that'll trump everybody's argument.
12: Yeah. But 83 and 84, so...
0: So, yeah, so you had some great teams out there. Why are you doing this now? Because, you know, that it's a wide span. You got 13 years of it there, and you're bringing people together this year. Why is it now?
12: It just myself and Hayward Young. Hayward played on the Jets as well as I did. And we just sitting around one day, and we said, time to get the boys together. We had a reunion one year, like during the season sort of thing, and we had a few guys over, and that's maybe 20, 25 years ago. So we said, let's see what happens. And a lot of guys jumped on board and can't wait to and come see each other. You know, it's just a spur of the moment thing, which seems to have taken off. So we embrace that.
0: Tough hockey in those days too. Hey, I mean, you know, everybody took a few knocks. Everybody gave a few knocks. I suppose there'll be teams that'll be talked about that you played against that. They were bad or they were tough or so forth. It'll be some good jawing, I guess, during this get together.
12: Oh, for sure. Because in our early years, we took our knocks. You know. We fought hard, but those early years was basically local guys on the teams. And, you went up against Cornbrook and Gander and with name players like, you know, Cornbrook had Danky Dorrington and Jimmy Guy and all those guys. And Gander had guys, and every team was strong, you know. So it's going to be interesting to see what kind of stories do come up.
0: No,
12: some you can tell, some you can't tell.
0: Yeah, no, absolutely. But you can't tell me, but I know you're going to tell each other. And that's the best of it.
12: Yeah.
0: You know, and of course, when the stories happen, you know, some of it will be from on the ice, but there's no hockey player that, and plays in conditions and scenarios like Stephenville Jets did and the teams back in the NAHA, talk about what happened in the dressing room. You know, that's the part everybody misses is the dressing room, being together with the guys and
12: yeah.
0: so forth, and you're bringing them back together is great.
12: Yeah, and road trips, you know, the bus rides and the laughs and carry on and then tormenting each other and sort of thing and making fun of each other. It was all part of it, but you bonded. And it's amazing when you do see guys, it's like you've known them all your life sort of thing, and everything is just back to normal when you see them, you know?
0: Yeah, and you've known them all your life, and of course there's still people there you know, and I guess when you run into each other, you talk to each other, you have that common bond that you can walk back into 1978 talking to somebody from those years, and like nothing's changed.
12: That's exactly. It's a good feeling, and you both know what you're talking about, but other people don't. You know, that sort of thing, and it brings back memories, because all of a sudden, I thought about this sort of thing, and then that spurs another conversation to something else, you know. But we're hoping that we're going to get a good crowd, and our dinner is on the 31st of July. And we had to put a deadline on our tickets because we have to order the dinners and get things ready for it. So our deadline is the 20th of July for tickets. So any fans in that want to attend, because we had some great fans back in the years. We used to fill the old Steamwell Gardens, 2,500, 3,000. They don't seem like much, but in a small town, that's a large population of your towns in the rink. So we like to get some of the fans out and see the boys again, and the boys like to see them. So hopefully it'll all work out.
0: Okay, so it's the Stephenville Jets. It's a reunion that's happening on July 31st. You got to let them know you're coming by July 20th. And this is for the years 1975 to 1988, the years of the team. And
12: Monarchs and Jets, yeah.
0: Yeah, and that's right. And of course, when you get together, you're going to be watching out to make sure no Royals sneak in, I suppose.
12: Well, actually, we have a couple of the boys invited, because in those years, you'd pick up guys to go to the Allen Cup or whatever, you know. So we invited the boys that were on the teams back then from Cornerbrook or from, like, Gordy Gland is invited. He was to play with Grand Falls, and Terry Gillum from Cornerbrook, and then you look at all the guys that passed away, and it's amazing how many guys have passed away since. And we're gonna pay a little special tribute to those guys at the dinner. So everybody's more than welcome to join us. We have a limited amount of tickets, but other than that, hopefully we get a good crowd.
0: Yeah, and Bill, how many times did Stephenville play in the Allen Cup?
12: Stephenville played in Cambridge. Cambridge was the first year they played in the Allen Cup. I think that was the only year. Okay. And then we had guys like Cal Dunville and Sheldon Curry, and a few of them. I think Steve McKenzie went with the Royals, and Cal was on the Royals when they won the Allen Cup. So that was, you know.
0: Yeah, no, that's right. And a few players did move around the league and well. And, of course, the Allen Cup was here in Newfoundland this year, and Clarenville came away as champions. So it's great to have a local team as the champions. And, Bill, thanks for calling in about this. I'm sure you've got piqued the interest of a few people, and you're probably going to be hearing from people now over the next little bit. So how can they get in touch? How can they find tickets?
12: Yeah, okay. They can get in touch with me on my email, and I'm on the Facebook. We have a Facebook page called Bay St. George Sports Recognition, so they can get a hold of me through that or Messenger, and myself and Hayward Young. And tickets are available at Debbie's Video and Arlem's. So if somehow they can't get a hold of me, there's tickets there.
0: Okay, Bill, it sounds like a great event. All the best with this, and if you can if you get anything particular, a good story, remembrance and all that, and you want to share it with us, give a call back after July 31st. Give yourself time to edit and redact whatever you have to, and tell us some of them good stories. And have a great time. Everybody have a great time there. I'm sure it's going to be a wonderful event, and that's a great thing to get together, because everybody loves telling those stories, and everybody loves to see see people they haven't seen in a long time. Especially when you're involved in something like that, you're all so close, and you get so used to it. And then when it's gone, it's gone. And bringing it back together is a great thing.
12: Yeah, I got to tell you this one thing is I had a phone call from one of the boys, and he got on the phone with me. And how's it going, Bill, and everything else, and what's going on, and all this, and when is the date, and how do I get tickets and stuff like that. So I'm there thinking, who's this guy? And all of a sudden, I said, okay, enough is enough. Who are you? So he finally told me who he was. And I said, he said, you didn't know me. I said, I haven't heard from you in 40 years. I said, it's going to be hard to pick up on you.
0: yeah. And there may be maybe a little less hair and all that, you know. But anyway, when you see
12: in
0: folks.
12: The memory.
0: But it'll be a bit of fun, that's for sure. That's great. Thanks, Bill, for letting everybody know. And if you want to call back and a reminder or anything like that or send a PSA, we'll certainly be happy to get it out. And all the best to that great reunion out in Seaville. Thank you.
12: Thanks so much, Darren. Have a good day.
0: Take care now. We're going to go to the break, and we'll be back in just a couple of minutes here on Open Line.
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0: Welcome back to Open Line. I'm your host, Aaron Bentz, sitting in this week as a surrogate for Brian Callahan, who'll be back next week. And today, or yesterday, actually, Ringo Starr may have been asking, will you still need me? Will you still feed me when I'm 86? The Beatles drummer turned 86 yesterday. But, you know, this week, important date in history for that band. In 1957, John Lennon, then 16, and Paul McCartney, then 15, met for the first time as Lennon's group, the Quarrymen, performed at St. Peter's Walton Parish Church in Liverpool. Mutual friend of the two introduced them. And during that meeting, Paul impressed Lennon when he retuned a right-handed guitar to be a left-handed guitar, flipped it over, and played Eddie Cochran's rockabilly classic, 20 Flight Rock. And from there, the rest is history. And of course, we all wish Ringo a happy birthday. Peace and love. It was sent into space, I think, a year ago on behalf of Ringo. So anyways, important day in music history. And I have, let me see, Mike on line two. He's got something to talk about with regards to music history as well. You wanted to have a chat about a few things, but Tommy Hunter was one of them?
3: Yes, sir. My name is Mike Maloney. I live here in Torscove. Years ago, I was in Toronto, and I took up photography. And I used to do CBC freelance photography for the Tommy Hunter Show. I did it for about 12 years. And he was a great man, and he was a gentleman. You'd meet him any time at all. He'd come over and talk to you and everything else, right? And all the stars he had on the Tommy Hunter Show over the years, Gordy Tapp and Lori Morgan and all the stars, the big stars from Nashville and the big stars from Canada, like Wilf Carter, Carol Baker, lots of big stars from New Brunswick, Anne Murray from Nova Scotia, all over the place. And he was a gentleman when he met him and when he had him on his show.
0: Canada's country gentleman, in fact, wasn't he?
3: Yes, that's right. Yes, yeah. Yes.
0: And Eddie Eastman. He had Eddie Eastman on. We heard from Eddie last
3: week. Eddie Eastman was on, too, because Eddie Eastman opened a show for Waylon Jennings and George Jones down at Maple Leaf Gardens. It was called A Policeman's Ball. And Eddie Eastman opened that show. And who was down to give him support was Tommy Hunter.
0: Yeah.
3: I was the photographer for backstage that night at that show, right?
0: Mike, you must have some wonderful shots, eh? You must have taken some incredible pictures of some of the biggest stars. Yeah, go ahead.
3: I have pictures of Shania Twain when she was on the Tommy Hunter show way back when she come down from Timmins, Ontario. She was about 12 or 13 years old. I have Roy Rogers and Day 11s at their 50th anniversary. They appeared on the Tommy Hunter show. Little Jimmy Dickens, Wilf Carter, Montana Slim, they used to call him down the States. And Al Cherney, he was a fiddle player. He died. And then Brian Barron from the Johnny Burke and the East Wind, he took over as fiddle player. And another fellow used to be there, and he died of meningitis. It was Maurice Boyer. He used to play the banjo on the Tommy Hunter Show. You remember him?
0: I don't remember him, but I probably saw him because I saw a lot of Tommy Hunter over the years.
3: Yeah. Well, he used to play the banjo on that show, and he died of meningitis. He was bought a lot out in Streetsville, west of Mississauga, and he was cleaning that lot off, and he got mosquito bites, and that's what he died of, meningitis.
0: When you say you did some backstage photography and that for the Tommy Hunter Show, you must have taken some pictures of some big, big artists, because Tommy Hunter was the gateway for Canadians to actually get to see the biggest stars in American country music play, because there was no internet back then. There was no way to...
3: No, it was nothing.
0: See anything unless Tommy Hunter had it on.
3: Film. It was all film. There wasn't no digital phones or nothing, and digital cameras not like they have now, right? But I was in the dressing room with Tommy Hunter one night, and Roy Acuff was there, Grandpa Jones, Roy Clark, Mel Tillis, and Bobby Beer, all into one room in the big dressing room down at Studio 6 down on Mutual Street in Toronto. And we were there till 3 o'clock in the morning. And if you had to have a tape recorder, it'd be unreal.
0: Roy Clark alone was an entertainer of a magnitude that we don't see much of anymore with that type of, but and an amazing musician. I'm sure you got to see some of that up close.
3: Oh, yes, yes. You know, all of them, like Minnie Pearl, Brenda Lee, all them guys, right? You know, Garth Brooks, he was a nobody. And Tommy Hunter had him in on the show, and he come out and he said, "Hello, Mr. Hunter, I'm Garth Brooks." And he didn't even have a number one song at the time.
0: No, and he was still doing appearances down at the Bluebird Cafe in Nashville trying to get recognized, you know. But Tommy was involved in all of that, and he saw a lot of people coming up and up and rising and gave them a bit of a break. But he could see the talent. Yeah,
3: that's right, yeah. Give him a break, right? And, I did a lot of stuff with Grand Ole Country, too, Ronnie Prophet Show.
0: Ronnie Prophet. Now, there's a show I definitely remember.
3: Yeah. He played at, he opened up for Charlie Pride back in the, before his TV show started. And he opened up for Charlie Pride at Maple Leaf Gardens. And he stole the show from Charlie Pride. Charlie Pride didn't know what to do after when he come back on stage. He said, "You don't need me." He said, "You can listen to Ronnie Prophet for the rest of the night." He stole the show from Ronnie Prophet. And you know something? He never played for Charlie Pride after.
0: You know, it's one of those things where, like, Ronnie Prophet was quite the entertainer, and he did all the imitations, and he did the voices so forth.
3: Yeah.
0: And
3: and
0: then he could play as a melodic a song, as anybody. But he always had that comedic side to him. I can't remember now, but he used to do voices. I don't know, it was like frogs or something that were...
3: The frog, the frog song, yeah.
0: Yeah, he used to do that. I remember that.
3: Right, you know.
0: Yeah, he was...
3: And when Tommy Hunter was here a few years ago, before his last visit, really, I was with him in the backstage at the Arts and Culture Center, and then I was up to the Capitol Hotel with him for a chit-chat and everything else, right? And some of his band members, right? You know. And we had a great old yarn. Reading back memories about talking and everything.
0: Yeah, he came here to support Newfoundland Encyclopedia effort by Joey Smallwood. Yeah. He heard about Smallwood's financial plight, and he just made it a point that I'm going to come and I'm going to help out, and he did that.
3: Oh, yes. Yeah. And there was a lot of that was on his own dime, too.
0: Yeah, absolutely.
3: You know, he was that kind of a man, right? But all over, like Hank Snow and all them now, I was a member of ECRA, and I was a member of the Juno Awards, and I was a member of the Country Music Association down in Nashville for years. But I'm retired now, and I don't do no photography or nothing now no more.
0: Mike, do you have those photographs? Like, do you own them? Man, you should hook up with somebody and do a, do a display, like do a showing, because that's incredible history that you have there. It's not only music history; it's Canadian history, because it's important that the importance of these shows back before internet and videos and all that sort of thing.
3: Oh, yeah.
0: The only way to get to see some of this stuff was through these variety shows that would come
3: on.
0: Right, Tommy Hunter show here, and Ronnie Prophet, like you mentioned, even the shows in the States. Johnny Cash was heralded as a leader in bringing in
3: the road show.
0: Yeah, he would bring in Bob Dylan and Neil Young and Joni Mitchell and all these people. People hadn't, the States hadn't seen
3: right,
0: him. Yeah. And Tommy Hunter was our venue for that. Yeah.
3: Yeah.
0: Mike, you wanted to talk about something else other than Tommy Hunter, but you ought to do
3: a
0: show.
3: I congratulate you on what you said last week about Tommy Hunter. You're very well knowledge too about remembering Tommy Hunter.
0: How could I not be? My dad had it on every week, and I had to sit and listen to it. But it was it was the best thing on TV.
3: When I was doing the Tommy Hunter show, the number one show for CBC at the time was the National News. Okay.
0: Yeah.
3: And the next show was Hockey Night in Canada.
0: Yes.
3: That was the ratings, And the next show after that was the Tommy Hunter show.
0: Two of them gone, never to be back.
3: No, and then after that was Front Page Challenge.
0: Oh, yeah, I remember that.
3: You remember that?
0: Oh, yes, sir.
3: That's going well back, right?
0: It is.
3: But, yeah, I'd like to talk about something else. Yesterday, I'm sitting here since 11:45. I had three phones. I had my wife's cell phone, my house phone, and my own cell phone on the table here, on the kitchen table, waiting for a doctor, a specialist, to phone me to give me my results. I waited till 7 o'clock last night. You know, that phone never rang. And we had an appointment set up with him. My wife phoned down to the place, the hub, and she said, the doctor will phone you. He's in the hub down there doing stuff and that, and he's on the phone, that, and he will phone you. He never phoned first or last.
0: Were these...
3: You know, my time is precious, too, even though I'm retired.
0: Yeah.
3: Right?
0: Yeah. You know, no, absolutely.
3: But how many people are like that across this island?
0: Yeah, and you know...
3: For phone things.
0: Yeah.
3: And if the doctor phones maybe 5 hours after. I had a family doctor phone a couple of years ago when I was going for treatments. 5 hours, you're waiting home for a phone. And the phone's 8:30 at night, you know.
0: Yeah.
3: And said, I've been very busy.
0: Not good enough, though, is it?
3: No, it's not good enough. No, it's not good enough, like, you know. But anyhow, Darren, I'll let you go. And, sir, you have a great day, and you does an awesome job on VOCM Open Line.
0: Well, look, Mike, I want to see you.
3: It.
0: I want to see you get those photographs into a gallery somewhere and have a showing and let the people see those photographs because they'd just be incredible to see publicly. You've got to hook yourself up with a gallery or somebody that's in that business because the world should see those photographs, Mike. I got to tell you.
3: I went to see Carol Baker the last time she was her last tour here, and she was at the Arts and Culture Center. Anyhow, I gave her a picture, and it was taken at the Hamilton Auditorium in Hamilton, Ontario, years ago. And I said, here's a little keepsake for you. I dug it out of my files and that, right? And it was a picture of her and Jerry Reed. And my God, where did you get that? I said, I took that when you were playing with Jerry Reed. You were the opening act, and Jerry Reed was the final act. I said, I never had a picture like that before. I never got one. I said, you got one now.
0: Yeah, that's an incredible story, and you know, it's I don't know. I listened to a version of, and you mentioned Jerry Reed, but I listened to a version of a thing called Love, written by Jerry Reed, and of course we all know Jerry Reed from When You're Hot, You're Hot, and you know, She Got the Gold Mine, I Got the Shaft, and East, Eastbound and Down, Loaded Up and Trucking, that song and all that. But Glenn Campbell does an incredible version of A Thing Called Love, written by Jerry Reed. But he was an incredible
3: Jerry
0: artist.
3: Reed,
0: and, of course, listeners may remember Jerry Reed from Smokey the Bandit. And he drove...
3: Smokey the Bandit, he drove the truck. Reynolds.
0: Yeah, right. he was an incredible talent, and you know, it's great. I can imagine you got to meet all these people, and you've got all this history there, Mike.
3: I have history of Hank Snow when he was introduced into the Canadian Country Music Hall of Fame, and Mr. Prime Minister at the time was Pierre Elliott Trudeau, and I was in a dressing room down to the O'Keefe Center, and I was the only photographer there. So I was brought into this room, and I was 20 minutes in this room before Mr. Trudeau came in, about 10 minutes before. Now, I wasn't allowed to take any pictures at the time, but I stood up talking to him one-on-one. There was nobody else in the room, and then Mr. Hank Snow came in, and I took the pictures and everything else then, right? But me and Pierre Elliott Trudeau was in the same room together, stood up talking. At the O'Keefe Center downtown Toronto at the Juno Awards in 1979.
0: There you go. Well, so, Mike, great stories. I've let you go way beyond the break, and I appreciate hearing from you. Thank you for calling.
3: I appreciate you taking the information, sir.
0: Absolutely.
3: And anytime you're in Torsco, drop in, and I'll show you my repertoire.
0: Amazing. Okay, Mike, you take care. Thanks for calling.
3: Take
0: We're going
3: to
0: go to break. We'll be back in just a moment. All the best.
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0: Welcome back to Open Line. I'm going to go to line 4 where we have Joanne Harris. And Joanne, welcome to the show.
32: Hi, thank you for having me on.
0: Yeah, so Joanne, you got something interesting coming up. Just tell us a little bit about it.
32: Sure. So I am the manager of the Indigenous Student Resource Center at Memorial University, which is a part of the Office of Indigenous Affairs. And we have a call for expression of interest out right now, closing July 19th, for a community center mural in the Rose Garden on the St. John's campus. We are looking to work with an Indigenous artist to lead this. We've actually done this once before, a couple of years ago, and it was a wonderful project led by a Cree student who's now graduated, Holly Sartate. And what happens is we do a consultation process with Indigenous students, and then it's then painted on a great big wall with students, faculty, staff, anyone who wants to show up and be part of the memorial community is welcome to come out, pick up a brush, and make their mark.
0: Okay, so the expression of interest is for people that want to be involved in creating this this mural, or just to be part of the discussion. Just tell me a little bit about how that'll work.
32: So the expression of interest is to find an Indigenous artist to lead it. So this is the person who would, you know, they get paid for their design, their consultation time with students, and then the painting of it. It is a, oh my God, it's over 70-foot wall, foot long wall, so it's a big space to work with.
0: Wow, okay, that's going to be an incredible mural, and of course it has incredible possibilities, so you must be excited about the project.
32: I'm very excited. The first time we did it, it was it had a huge impact for Indigenous students in feeling welcome and visible on campus. And it actually, so one of the things too, is it really brought a beautiful energy to the space, because previously it was just this big blank gray wall. And then before that, I don't know, anyone who went to Memorial back in the 90s might remember, it used to be a cityscape of downtown St. John's from the Southside Hills.
0: Okay, so, and that's the same area you're doing again, or is this a different area now? And forgive my ignorance, because I couldn't tell you where the Rose Garden is at the St. John's campus.
32: Yeah, no, that's okay. I'm trying to do my best to explain. Yeah, it is in that same space. It's close to the old science building.
0: Okay, all right.
32: And the music building.
0: Yeah, yeah. That's
32: and
0: right.
32: There's a big wall there.
0: Yeah, okay.
32: Yeah, so... So,
0: that mural can take on all kinds of different representations and expressions of art and so forth. So we have a huge arts community. How big is the Indigenous arts community here?
32: Oh, I unfortunately can't speak to that. I don't really work in that side of things. I mean, I've definitely seen fabulous work. I had the great experience of being on the selection committee when the Canada Games were happening, and they put out a call for an Indigenous artist to do in the new sports complex. So, I mean, I know there's fabulous artists out there, but unfortunately, I can't speak to the scene itself.
0: Okay, so we can have this call of interest, Indigenous artists to come forward to lead the project. And then, of course, you're hoping that other people will get involved to, I guess, guide where the project will go and how it will finish up and how it will be at the end, I guess.
32: Yes, yeah, that's exactly it. So we do want them to do an engagement session or a consultation session with Indigenous students, because it's really important for them to see themselves represented in the art piece. Now, I mean, the artist will kind of come up with the base concept and figure out how they want the student community to contribute. And then we want the entire memorial community to engage with it. So when the painting comes, it is all hands on deck in whoever is available, wants to pick up a brush. And so, because that's the thing, is while it is to, you know, create a nice, beautiful visual that allows students, to Indigenous students, to feel represented on campus, it's also something that just beautifies the campus for everyone. Something I noticed the last time we did the mural, after there'd been no art there for a while, is we saw a lot more people sitting in the space on the benches nearby.
0: Yeah.
32: So it has a big impact.
0: It's more, it's makes it welcoming for everyone. Nice. Yeah, no, absolutely. And so,
32: absolutely.
0: Joanne, when is the deadline, and where do people reach out?
32: So the deadline is July 19th. They can go to, if you go to mun.ca/indigenous, if you're on your phone, scroll down to the bottom and there's a link, Indigenous Artists Call for Expression of Interest. And if you're on your desktop, it'll be in the left-hand menu. They are also welcome to, I mean, first off, please read that because there's a lot of details about schedule and payments and those sort of things. But they can also email me at joanne.harris@mun.ca if they have any questions.
0: Okay, perfect. Thanks, Joanne, for sharing this. And sounds like a great initiative, and certainly it will be a welcome site once it's completed, I'm sure. Thank you very much.
32: Yeah, I'm very excited. Thank you so much for the opportunity to share this opportunity to, anyone who's listening.
0: All right, that's great. All right, Joanne Harris, Manager of Indigenous Student Resource Center, and of course, calling for an expression of interest for Indigenous artists to lead a major mural project at the university. I'm going to go to line three right now, just before we break for news. But Alan, what do you have for us?
2: Yesterday at here in Grand Falls at McDonald's restaurant, there was a set of keys lost. Probably left behind on the table, on the floor, or wherever, in washroom, wherever. Anyways, we'd like to get those keys back. It's very important that we get them back, if possible. If some of your listeners are listening or may have picked it up or whatever, probably call the show or the home phone number at 709-489-9463. And speak to Dave or Alan, and we'd be happy to get those keys back for sure.
0: Yeah, okay. So at the McDonald's in Grand Falls, Windsor, and it
2: last
0: was
2: last evening, 5 to 6-ish, around there, yeah.
0: Last evening. So they're somewhere around that McDonald's there. If you see them on a table or on a seat or on the floor or wherever. You can give us a call here at Open Line, and I'm sure Dave has your number as well and can hook you back up with your keys. We'll leave it at that. All the best, and hopefully we'll get a positive response on that. Grand Falls Windsor McDonald's last evening, a set of keys. The owners want them back. Okay, we are past 10 o'clock, and we are heading for the news here on VOCM, and we'll be back in just a few moments here on Open Line.
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8: At 10 o'clock, we have sunshine. The temperature in St. John's right now at 22, but it is kind of hazy out there. Good morning. I'm Sarah Strickland. RCMP says a police operation on Doyle Street in the capital city has concluded and residents can once again resume normal activities in the area. RCMP had issued an advisory earlier this morning asking people to stay away from the area. Residents can expect to see a continued police presence in the area as the investigation continues. The fire hazard index in many parts of the province is high to extreme with climbing temperatures and scarce rainfall. The risk of fire in Labrador West and the Buron Peninsula is extreme, while it's very high on the Avalon and the Grand Falls Badger area. The forest fire index on the Northern Peninsula and West Coast is low. The forecast is calling for rain tomorrow on the Avalon. The Ninituavut Community Council has suffered another blow in its efforts to affirm Inuit rights claims, VOCM's Linda Swain reports.
9: The NCC says the Federal Department of Crown Indigenous Relations and Northern Affairs sought an external independent review of the evidence provided by the NCC in support of its recognition of Indigenous rights and self-determination process. The NCC retained the Laurier Research Group to conduct the review and prepare a report. However, NCC President Todd Russell says despite many requests to be involved in the process, it proceeded without any involvement or commentary from the NCC. Russell says the Laurier Research Group's review validates the information provided to the Canadian government by the NCC. Despite that, Russell says the department claims that the Laurier Group did not fulfill contractual requirements without providing, quote, evidence to substantiate that assertion. He alleges that the department intends to shelve the report so that it never sees the light of day. Linda Swain, VOCM, Local News Now.
8: The BC government is planning legal action against OpenAI for its failure to notify law enforcement of troubling ChatGPT prompts made prior to the mass shooting in Tumbler Ridge in February. The 18-year-old shooter killed 8 people and injured 27 others before taking their own life. In April, OpenAI CEO Sam Altman wrote a letter of apology to the people of Tumblr Ridge for failing to alert the RCMP about troubling interactions with the shooter that had been flagged by staff. BC Attorney General Nikki Sharma says her government will seek accountability through the court system.
10: When there are serious concerns that opportunities to prevent harm were missed, we have, as a government, have the responsibility to act. We owe that to the victims, their families, and everyone whose life was changed by this tragedy. We owe it to ensure that this never happens again.
8: Sharma.

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2: St. John's Metro, rest of the Avalon and Clarenville, sunny today, hazy, southwesterly winds 30, a high of 29. Nice evening, low of 12, and then tomorrow, cloudy, some rain beginning around lunchtime, southeasterly winds 30, and a high of 15. Central Newfoundland today, sunshine, southwesterly winds 30, high of 30. Clear skies tonight, low of 11, sun and cloud tomorrow, high of 23. South Coast, sunny today, southwesterly winds 30, high of 26, becoming cloudy with drizzle and fog overnight, low of 11. Showers and fog tomorrow, high of 16. West Coast, Southwest Coast, Northern Peninsula, sunshine for today. Southwesterly winds at 30, high of 25. A few clouds tonight, low of 12. Tomorrow, sun and cloud, a high of 21. Happy Valley, Goose Bay today, sun and cloud, some local smoke, high of 33. Showers this evening, low of 18. Showers will end around lunchtime tomorrow. Southwesterly winds at 30, high of 25. Labrador West, mainly cloudy with showers this afternoon, some smoke, westerly winds 30, high 25. Showers tonight, low of 12, sun and cloud with showers tomorrow, westerly winds at 40, and a high of 19. North Coast, sun and cloud today, high of 28, cloudy with showers overnight, low of 12, and mainly cloudy with showers tomorrow, and a high of 22. Right now in St. John's, we're sitting at 22 degrees in the sunshine with a bit of haze. 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
4: Welcome back to Open Line. I'm your host, Darren Bent, sitting in for Brian Callahan this week. And you can reach us here on Open Line. We have some lines open, 273-5211, or from anywhere, 888-590-8626. And when I talk about today in history and this week in history, it was this week in history that the Soviet Union came to be. A decision was made in late 1922, but it was in 1923 that the Central Executive Committee accepted the Treaty of Union signed in Moscow the year before. So the Russian Empire became the Union of Soviet Socialist Republic. And of course, here in Canada, we know that stayed in power until they started to come apart in 1972 when Paul Henderson scored, and probably the final nail in the coffin for the USSR was in 87 when Mario Lemieux scored, and then shortly after that, the Soviet Union came apart and was no more. Anybody wants to comment on that? Maybe they remember some of those things. They can give us a call and chat about that. We've talked about a few things, you know, in history over the last little bit, but one of the things that happened in 1990 this week was in history was that the first Russians, talking about Russians, the first Russian stars signed with an NHL team. The New Jersey Devils signed defenseman Vyacheslav Fedosov. We all remember Fedosov, and maybe to a lesser extent, Sergei Sterikov came to the NHL. And there was a lot of criticism that they were coming over and taking Canadian and North American hockey jobs. And then the rest is history. Okay, we are going to line one right now where we have Colleen. Colleen, welcome to the show.
5: Good morning.
4: Good morning. What's on your mind, Colleen? What's happening?
5: This call will be recorded. I actually sent in a picture of a black bear this morning for a contest, and I was called and asked if I would talk a little bit about the bear that I saw yesterday.
4: Oh, yeah.
5: That basically cut out in front of me there in Terra Nova Park. And just wanting to warn any drivers going through the park or anywhere else in Newfoundland that I frequent the highways quite a lot and seen an increased number of black bears. Mm. And he just came out of nowhere.
4: So you were driving through the park, and he just popped up out of the woods. Just tell me a little bit about what actually happened there, and how close was it?
5: He was fairly close. It was just before the golf course there in Terra Nova Park, and just popped out of the woods. So just wanting to encourage drivers to keep their distance in between other vehicles.

0: the bear sort of stopped a little bit. I had to slam on my brakes. I can remember seeing videos and demonstrations about not having too much in your vehicle when you're driving, because if you slam your brakes on, of course, everything that's in the back is going to come forward. So really learned the importance of that as well. And I must give a shout out to the tractor trailer driver that was behind me. He kept his distance and he had to slam on his brakes as well and sounded his horn. And we all managed to stay safe to that bear, for that bear that was sort of lingering there a little while on the opposite side of the road. But he did come up right directly in front of me out of nowhere, just wow. like switch of the remote.
1: Yeah, no, that's and what kind of size was this bear?
0: It was, I'm going to call it a medium size, not like a huge bear, but I would call it a medium sized bear. And like I say, there was no warning whatsoever.
1: Wow. Okay. So, and that's in Terra Nova Park, of course. And I know the park does warnings for campers up in that area about black bears and bears and other wildlife, and to be mindful and how to act. And I, you know, if we're seeing an increase, you're on the highway quite a bit, you're seeing an increase in the number of bears, you know, that may be a thing right across the island this year, and or something may be happening to drive them out of the woods, the reason you're seeing them there. Anybody has any information about that, you can give us a call and talk about black bears. But yeah, no, a frightening thing enough. It's always fun to see wildlife. It's not fun to see wildlife coming across the road in front of you, I can imagine.
0: Definitely.
1: All right. Okay, Colleen, thank you for that heads up. We greatly appreciate it. And we'll reach out and see if we can find out if there's any word on the number of black bears around this time of year. And we'll go from there on that one. But be mindful, that was in the Terra Nova Park area. Anybody we can about the number of black bears on the go this year. And of course, be careful wherever you're driving, black bears, moose, and what have you. It could be an experience that you don't want to have, for sure. Okay, right now we're going to go to Dave. Where are we going? Which line do we have here now for us? Okay, let's just... I'm going to go to line three. Yes, there we go. Minister of Forestry and Agriculture and Lands, Pleeman Forsey, MHA for Exploits. Welcome back to Open Line.
2: Good morning, Darren.
1: Minister Forsey, you have been on the ground in Labrador the last couple of days. What are you seeing? Tell us about it.
2: Okay. Yes, Darren, you know, I did want to call this morning, of course, and give an update on the wildfires in Labrador. And, you know, yes, I did have a chance to get to Labrador on Sunday, and I had the chance to myself to assess certainly the situation and talk to the mayors of both Labrador City and Wabush. And also had the pleasure, Darren, of meeting with the incident management team and the ground crews. You know, I met with them when they came off shift that evening, of course, and it gives you a greater appreciation of what they go through. Of course, they give everything they got, and they do it with pride, you know. So again, I'd like to take an opportunity, of course, to again thank those officials, crews, pilots, of both the water bombers and helicopters, and all the community supports as well, Darren, you know, from the industry and the local fire departments, you know. So, and in my conversation with the mayors and the residents, they were really pleased with the communication and support teams that they have and the resources that they have around them.
1: Yeah, and speaking about resources around them, I know that there's a report out this morning that the mayor of Wabush is calling for a water bomber to be stationed in Labrador West. What do you say to that?
2: We did have the communication on that one, of course. We chatted about that before. You know, we're waiting for the accommodations there. We've right now the one water bomber was slated for Labrador, which was sent. It went to Goose Bay because of the accommodations. But as we move towards you know, the accommodations, we can certainly have that water bomber there in the longer periods. But right now, then we do have four of those water bombers in Wabush area. And, you know, so, you know, they will be placed periodically where the highest need is, you know. So that's right now they got a lot of resources there. But, I mean, say at times this might have to move to different areas.
1: And when you say, accommodations, are you talking about some sort of infrastructure investment that needs to take place to accommodate a water bomber to be there if you were to decide to put one there on a full-time basis?
2: Well, there is a couple of issues involved here. I mean, say accommodations. I mean, that's the hangar, mechanics, being able to supply parts in. There's a few things there that we have to iron out there, but that would be part of it, yes.
1: Okay, so with regards to the fire situation in Labrador and Labrador West, what is the situation?
2: Right now, of course, Darren, over the weekend, the crews, use suppression on the wildfires, ground crews, helicopters, water bombers. They use suppression all through the weekend. But the main concern, of course, was the hot temperature that was coming in the next couple of days, which is, these couple of days. And, of course, there were flare-ups, and there was another couple of fires at it. One was at the Ember Lake and another near Bob's Brook. And but they're monitoring those fires. They're continuing to work those fires, there has right now, there's only 25 fires that I have reported this morning on in Labrador. So there was a couple gone down because they had some rain that I think yesterday. So that certainly helped with the fires in around Goose. So, so they continue to monitor those fires, work with those fires, and they do a great job there.
1: Yeah. And are the water bombers in the air today working some of those fires?
2: They got the assets working those fires today, yes.
1: Okay. And do they have ground crews in yet, or is it too early for that?
2: I know Sunday they were working the ground crews, and they're probably got ground crews now on some of the spots that's lower. I know on Sunday over the weekend they had ground crews in there. We got 57 crew up there. We had 37 from our island, and of course we got 20 up there from Nova Scotia, of course, and that's through the CFC agreement. So they were working the hotspots and the ground crews were doing that over the weekend.
1: Okay, Minister Forsey, I don't know if you know, but it's the hottest day of the year here in Northeast Avalon. And of course, over the past few days, there has been a great amount of concern voiced about the situation at Cochrane Pond. And of course, that property is under the control of the provincial government. I know there's a joint statement out yesterday, but the situation even voiced by the Speaker of the House of Assembly, the MHA, in the near area about the dangers of Cochrane Pond. Is your government going to move to do something with Cochrane Pond to alleviate these concerns?
2: Well, you're right, Darren. Cochrane Pond has certainly been a huge concern, especially in the past couple of weeks and recently as of late, So we're working closely with the city, and other agencies to protect the public and the safety, supports and ongoing, and the enforcement. And and there's ongoing enforcement and investigative activities, of course, there. So RNC has increased patrols, and is working with the St. John's Regional Fire Department and the Resource Enforcement Division from our department. So, the investigation and operations are still ongoing.
1: Yeah, so I guess the call has been it's been a little bit of twofold. It's for somebody, the province, basically, to go in and raise the area, like clear it, flatten it, make it so it's uninhabitable or so forth, or find a buyer for it and have somebody open it up and responsibly take care of the area, So what are you thinking? Where are we heading?
2: Well, right now there is a number of agencies involved, of course. Right now we're trying to protect the safety and safety and sports of our public. So there's a number of agencies involved. So as the investigation goes on and discussions go on, we'll make some more announcements on that.
1: Minister Forsey, anything before we let you go? Anything else you wanted to add?
2: No, I don't think, Darren. I just want to touch base because I know we chatted last week, and I said I'd give you a call back.
1: Absolutely. And thank you for that. And of course, you know, it's you're going to have a busy summer, unfortunately, I'm fearful of. And with the situation in Labrador, those fires aren't going away anytime soon. But it's good to hear you have resources up there and working on that. And of course, all the best to all the staff of forestry and so forth that are doing the work up there for the protection of the residents and the staff in the department. Thank you very much.
2: Thank you, Darren. I appreciate that.
1: Okay. The Minister of Forestry, Agriculture and Lands, Pleamon Forsey, giving us an update in Labrador and talking about Cochrane Pond and the concerns raised there. We're going to go to break now. We're going to be right back in just a couple minutes with my friend, Captain Wilford Bartlett.
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1: Welcome back to Open Line. I'm your host, Darren Bent, filling in this week, and we got some lines open. Give us a call at 273-5211 or 1-888-590-8626. And right now, I am going to line two, where we have Captain Wilford Bartlett. Captain, welcome to Open Line.
14: Thank you, Darren, and thanks for the nice introduction. It's been a long time since I've been on Open Line, and one reason I gave up is I like you mentioned this morning, I stumbled a lot lately, trying to lose my train of thought on times. But I got up nerve enough this morning to get on, and you mentioned Andrea Barber there first in the beginning. And there's a lot of cruel people out there. They're always looking for the worst into a person. It says, you know, looking at what's good. And to these people, I will say, there's an old saying, those who do not sin, cast the first stone. And too many times, a lot of people in there trying to do workforce is criticized. And that's one reason I called this morning to get into my subject about my friend Lee Evans later on. Just have a bit of patience with me. If you could, Mr. Mayor, and to my many friends out there in Radio Land, I haven't been on there for a long time. I could be on every day because there's so many issues on the go. And I'm still very active at 90. I'm still living, and I'm living in CBS right now. That's retired. And that's why I got to call you, Mr. Mayor. You're my mayor. I have organized two social seniors gathering a week in CBS called Age Friendly Club, where we have cards, a cup of tea, and a slice of lassie bread, only $2 to 10. And thanks very much to the town of CBS for providing a building to us free of charge. At a time when I should be retired, I also mentioned I'm on the member of the Seniors Advisory Committee for the town of CBS. At a time when I should be retired, I can't. So much to do and so little people to do it. My reason for calling today is to talk about my friend Minister Lila Evans of McCooig, who's going through a most difficult time in her life. In 1980, I started fishing in the Alberta coast because of the scarcity of fish in Notre Dame Bay where I lived. I fished up McCooig until the fish disappeared 2 years before the moratorium was called. I got to know all the people there, including Lila Evans and her family, a well-respected family. The people at McCooig treated me that well, I called it my second home. Even after the fishery collapsed, I saw Lila many times when the Broomball girls team would come to Newfoundland to take part in the provincial tournament. Lila was their captain, and get out of her way when she came up to ice, or you would be bowled over. They won the gold the first year. On Friday, you interviewed her on Open Line, where I talked about how she had been treated and vilified lately by her own people and for nothing. So bad that she cannot travel to her own district. It brought tears to my eyes that when you interviewed her that day, Darren. Really, really sad.
1: Yeah, she called in. We got her on the air last Friday, and and we let her speak because it was an impassioned thing that she had to talk about the personal attacks, the attacks that followed her to her home, and made it difficult for her to even take part in some family events and so forth. And Captain, you know, it's people in the public, and you've been in the public yourself, that the attacks, some of the attacks these days are despicable, and people don't seem to care. They don't believe that there's humans on the other side of some of these comments, and it can have some dramatic effects on the people that are at the end of some of those comments.
14: Yeah, these people should be ashamed of themselves. I have known Lila long enough to know that you couldn't elect anyone any better served of people than Lila Evans. I've known her since she was a teenager and have followed her through the years. She's the hardest kind of worker and a very emotional person who wears her heart on her sleeve. I did one time, but like you and me, I guess we had to toughen up and take what comes our way. But she got some of the most difficult portfolios to deal with and missed the cleanup that was left by the previous government. She is also going through a difficult time in her own life, cancer, which is the biggest killer. I went through cancer a few years ago. And when my friend Scott Roberts of Treitner had cancer, made a statement, cancer not going to kill he. Old slang, out in the, kill going to kill he. Yeah. He thought I was too tough. Leela is a leader and a fighter.
1: He was right, though. He was right, Captain.
14: Back down.
1: Yeah, he was right, though, Captain.
14: Yeah. Well, I'm still around. Anyhow, when she knows she's right, she's tough as nails with a heart of gold, and cancer will not kill she. Another language. And to her critics, give her time and work with her to work at the problems. I'm sure it can be done, because I've always said, and Darren, you for sure, that there's nothing can't be solved if we can't get together and talk things over. There's nothing that can't be resolved.
1: No, absolutely. And I think that's a, and even the I think we had Simeon Jakopesh on last week, and he believes that as well. And of course, the minister, and I just let you know, Minister Evans, continuing to do the work of the people. She's actually hosting a press conference this morning in Happy Valley Goose Bay, making a an announcement to enhance services for Labrador residents. And I'm sure that'll be on the news this evening. But she's there, and she's joined by Lake Melville MHA Keith Russell. So, you know, despite the attacks and despite the issues that are ongoing, and there are always issues, you know, always issues ongoing, that she continues to stand up, and she'll be there at the microphones this morning to talk about how she's representing the people of her area.
14: Yes, in closing, I want to say, have sympathy for her. Give her some credit for some things you have done. And to Leela, we love you, and we will be praying for you as you go through this difficult time. And Leela, if you're listening, I will always have your back. And one thing I'll say, if we had more in the government like you, we would have a bright future ahead of us. Well, Darren, thanks a lot for listening to me, and I'm probably see you around tomorrow.
1: I think we'll see you probably at Clara Nolan's barbecue as part of the soiree. Is that right?
14: Guaranteed.
1: All right. I'm going to be a bit late, as you know, because I'm working till 12.
14: I know that. Yeah, I know your schedule quite well.
1: All right.
14: Okay. You goodbye, friend.
1: Thank you for calling in, Captain. Always great to hear from you. We'll see you probably tomorrow. That takes us to the break here on Open Line. We'll be back in just a few minutes.
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1: Welcome back to Open Line, and I'm just going to touch for a moment on what's been happening in the baseball world, and you may have heard it. It's probably headline news all around the planet, but apparently a baseball team entered in Major League Baseball based in Canada, and I understand Toronto, won a baseball game last night and apparently had an amazing number of hits and runs. And of course, this hasn't happened in a long time. Apparently they had upwards of 8 or 9 runs, which is absolutely amazing. And of course, I am being completely facetious. The Toronto Blue Jays won a game last night where they had scored only 1 run in 3 games and gotten 7 hits in those 3 games, and they eclipsed all of that last night, finally winning against the lowly San Francisco Giants. But something else happened in baseball last... Oh, look, this is a one thing, too. For Toronto Blue Jay fans, in 1973, the New York Mets were 12.5 games back in the NL on this date, and they went on to win the pennant. So there is still hope for us yet suffering Blue Jay fans. But something really amazing happened last night. Pittsburgh Pirates first baseman Ryan O'Hearn is the first Pirate in 145 seasons since the team came into existence in 1882 to get 10 RBIs in a single game. He had 3 home runs. One of them was a grand slam, 3-run shot, and so forth. It added up to 10. And in the story I read this morning, he hadn't done that in Little League. He hadn't done it in high school. He hadn't done it in any level, get 10 RBIs in a game. And he has done it for the first time in Pittsburgh Pirates history. So a great night for him. Wish we could take him and spread him out over 2 or 3 Blue Jay games. We might have won a couple more over the last little while. Okay, time to go to the lines. And we have line one where we have Dan. Dan, welcome to the show.
21: Good morning, sir. How are you?
1: Not too bad, sir. Are you a suffering Blue Jays fan, or do you not care at all? Hello?
21: Good morning, sir. How are you?
22: Not too bad, sir. Are you a suffering
1: Blue Jays
22: fan? You got your radio on there, Dan.
1: You can turn that down.
21: I don't watch much of baseball.
1: Yeah, so I'm hearing feedback there, Dan. Do you have your radio on or something on near you? Because it's coming back on the line. Can you turn it down? No, I got everything turned off. Okay. All right. There you go. I can hear you there now. Okay, Dan. Yeah, no, and I don't blame you. Stay that way. You'll feel better in the long run. You'll probably live longer.
21: They said, my Habs are going to do it this year in hockey.
1: Well, you know, and of course they got the great Alex Newhook with them, and I understand Alex is coming back for his annual golf tournament, so forth. I know that because my brother, who's a diehard Habs fan, called me last night, said, are you going to go to this golf tournament? And I said, well, I don't know, maybe.
21: You got a really smart brother.
1: Yeah. And I always tease him that they signed that goaltender, what's his name, Dobes?
21: Dobes.
1: Yeah, there you go. He teaches me how to pronounce it. Dan, what's on your mind this morning? Why are you calling us?
21: I've been having an issue with our cable internet, and it seems like it's an ongoing problem. This year alone, I have gone through three receivers from Belk, and every time you phone them, they go through the steps of rebooting your machine, your modem, and so on and so forth. Oh, well, yeah, we can see there's a glitch in your receiver. So on and so forth. We do that. Well, we'll send you out a new one. So they sent out a new one. Same problem happened again. The TV stations are dropping. The radio stations are dropping. And it's just like a continuous one. I'm on my third one now this year. Never had a problem with them. When we first have it now, we probably got that service now for 3 years or more, and the other day it just came to a boil for me. So I basically called a number that you had to call. Seven different people I spoken to, and not one of them would replace that receiver with a new up-to-date receiver unless I went and bought another package from them at a higher cost of what we're getting now. And when I requested to get a technician in to look at the system to make sure there's nothing wrong with anything else in the system, they said it would be a basic charge of $75 to send a technician in to look at basically the problem, which is in the receiver itself. It just, I don't know what to do.
1: That is a strange sort of thing, because you're probably talking about, you've got these regular boxes and the ones that are the new ones are the 4K ones, of course, because I'm a Bell subscriber, so I get annoyingly got stations popped up now that I can't get because I don't have a 4K receiver and I don't have a 4K TV, and I'm not even sure how many stations out there are broadcasting in 4K, so it'd make a difference. So they want you to upgrade the gear, pay more money, and we'll fix your problem.
21: Yep.
1: It's kind of strange, though, that they wouldn't just replace the box or give you some better advice than what they're giving you. That doesn't seem... Now, I've had issues in the past, and I've gone through all, you know, you feel like a bit of a fool. You got to go all around the house. You got a couple of TVs, and you got to keep turning stuff off and turn them back on, and you by your box now, and all these different things to try to sort the problem. And then at the end of the day, they go, okay, well, we're going to replace the box. And so that's what happens.
21: The problem that I surmised of is when I talk to one particular person and the call center, every time I call, it'll go to the Philippines. The call center is not here in Canada. You can forget it. You're not taking any calls from Canada. You it's just not happening. So one person that I did have on it saying that, well, the equipment you have right now is basically obsolete. So we don't make those receivers anymore. All we do now is refresh them. And that's it.
1: Yeah, so you're getting
21: items that are basically, they know. In fact, I told them, I said, what you're doing is fraud, because you're sending out items that you're knowingly telling the consumer, we'll send you a new one, this is refurbished, but it's outdated, and you're going to have the same problem that you're experiencing now, but the only way to fix it is to add more money. We're forcing you to cancel what you got now, the contract with us now, and avail of another service, which is better, and pay a lot more money. You wouldn't even give me a price on how much it's going to cost. It's just that I requested a technician to come in, and they're saying, well, that's fine. it's $75 charge to have a technician to come in.
1: That is, that's a bit odd. I mean, look, you're paying them every month, right? You're paying them every month. You'd think that having your money come every single month without interruption would be more valuable than trying to charge you $75 and risk you going to somebody else for service. I mean,
21: it's to the point now, which we're just saying, well, the hell with you. They'll say, well, we'll send you out another receiver. For what? So we can work 2 or 3 weeks and then all of a sudden you're in the same boat because the receiver is identical to the one that we just sent back 3 other times.
1: Yeah, I know. It is an odd situation. Now, I know in my experience, I did have one replaced recently and it's been working fine. So, I'm like everybody else. As long as it's working, I'm happy. When it's broke, I'm unhappy, right? So.
21: It's not you could be watching, sitting down actually, you could be sitting down watching the World Cup soccer, and all of a sudden the TV will reboot itself.
1: That's no good. That's no good.
21: That's horrifying.
1: Yeah,
21: right?
1: That's no good.
21: So, it's just so frustrating, but when you get the same runaround over and over and over from 7 different people, and then I call Bell here in town, and they said they have nothing to do with them systems. You have to phone 1-800 number or 1-866 or whatever number they gave me.
1: Yeah.
21: And you're going back to the same call center in the Philippines.
1: Yeah. And I don't know where I've been speaking to them, but it's whoever wins the contract, I guess, is where it goes. That's an unusual situation for sure. So what is your situation, Dan? Are they going to send you another box now? Are you going to give that a try?
21: I have no idea because I've just said I can't call them. I can't call them now in the next few days because it's just going to be too beyond my control. It's just so I was so frustrated. And all they could say, well, I'm sorry. I said, it's not you. You're not the one that has to commit to being sorry. It's the company that you work for that's knowingly and willingly sending out a product that they know is going to fail.
1: Yeah, that's too bad.
21: In order for them to stop sending them items out, they want you to spend more money on an updated product, and that's it. It's just a cash flow for those big corporations right now. And it's fraud what they're doing. I don't care what anyone says, it's fraud. And I hope many more people here in Newfoundland have experienced the same thing, but it's just mind-boggling.
1: Well, you got to let your supplier know. Dan, I'm going to leave it there. Thank you for calling and raising the issue people to hear.
21: Yep.
1: And we're going to go to the break now, but you take care and give us a call back if you get the new box and see where they are. Give yourself a few days before you call them back again and let us know how you make out in the end. I think I've got a caller calling in with a response, but we'll see what they say a little later on. Okay, we're going to break now. We'll be back in just a few moments here on Open Line.
3: 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VOCM Open Line will be back in a moment.
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1: Welcome back to Open Line on this beautiful Wednesday hump day morning. And, you know, you can give us a call here if you want to get in on the conversation, 273-5211, 1-888-590-8626. And something Dan just called in, he's having trouble with his receiver box from Bell. That has gotten a couple of responses right away. And someone just sent me a note to say that they will get me to go through all these steps that I do before I call. And I have the latest Bell boxes, just replaced them. Now they are starting to go back the way they were before. I was told the same thing about service charge. Very frustrating. And also right now I have on line three, Toby. Toby, you want to talk about what Dan had to say?
27: 100%. Was it, I literally right now, I got a box in the back of my rig right now. You keep telling me that the equipment is outdated and they send you the same equipment back. Oh, except for they'll send you the remote, which is upgraded, and all the boxes are the same. And it's the same problem. They won't come into the house. They never said how much it was. I don't care how much it was. I just want to watch some TV. I'm after replacing the boxes in the last 6 months four times, and then the wireless receiver modem downstairs twice. It's an absolute nightmare to deal with. You got to run up and down the stairs. You got to make sure all the troubleshoot. I don't work for Bell. I pay the bill. If he wants me to run up and down the stairs, they got to pay me, right? I'm done with this. I'm done with Bell. They're brutal. Their equipment is crap. It's nonstop. And the people that are talking to you, they're just guessing. They have no idea what's going on. You know, like, it'll come up a blue screen, your channel will drop, the whole lot. And my father, he's an older man who, like, you know, charges us watching shows. And this has been a thorn in my, you know, the last 6 months. And Bell's got to pull up their socks and actually do something about this. It's not just me. I can't wait to hear everybody else.
1: Yeah, you know, what you mentioned it when you were telling us that going up and downstairs. I have the same thing. It's funny. I've been through it before myself, but I go through all the processes like everybody else does. And the note that was sent to me, I do all that before I call them. I go through all the reboots and all that sort of stuff before I call, and then they get me to do it again. And of course, I'm going back and forth through the house. And are you there yet? Are you in front of the bomb? I'm getting there, and all that. It is frustrating. But the thing about it is that it's like anything else. If the power goes out, you don't get a discount on your power. So if your cable goes out, you don't get a discount on your cable either. And I think it's forced a lot of people, and of course it may be an age thing, but it's forced a lot of people to just stream stuff rather than even dealing with the cable, no matter who the supplier is. Now, Toby, I just had somebody send me a note that may be helpful for you and Dan and anybody else that's having issues like this with these refurbished boxes that just seem to be keep getting recycled through the system, is that when you call Bell, call the number, and they're suggesting that the mistake everybody makes is that you're looking to get technical support. He said, you want to ask them to speak to a retention representative. And the suspicion is on that boat is that a retention representative is a person in the company that makes sure they don't lose a customer and may be able to help in a better way with regards to fee services for showing up and what equipment you got. Because I know in the past, and I don't know if I was talking to a retention representative or not, but an issue I was having, they did waive the fee for a house visit. Now, this was... Four or 5 years ago now. It's only happened once, but they didn't charge me the $75 for the issue that I was having. So maybe that's where you need to be, is with a retention representative rather than technical support. And maybe you might get some satisfaction there.
27: Well, the last time I was talking to them, they said they weren't going to charge me for the boxes because of what's going on until we get the new ones.
1: Oh, right. No, they won't charge you for the box anyway, but they'll charge you for a visit if you need one, right? So, and
27: Yeah. Well, I hear you. Well, that's the next step. If not, I got to go to Rogers, and I hate Rogers, man.
1: Well, look, I'm the kind of person, I watch more stuff streaming now than I used to, and of course, even some of the stuff that I can get on cable, I've been watching it through streaming, and of course, not everybody has access to that or wants access to that, and shouldn't have to. I mean, it's a service that you're paying for every month. They're not going to give you a break because your service is not working. They should be sending you better gear and so forth. I mean, and for a lot of people, and I always say, when people look at cutting their expenses in their household, the first thing a lot of people look to is how much am I paying for cable? And honestly, when it's working, there's no better value than your monthly cable. And the reason I say that is if you ever went to a movie theater, it would take about 3 months of cable fees to pay to see one movie. So, there is value in having the service, and you should expect to get better service, of course.
27: Yeah, every channel drops or is choppy or it's like... It's like you got the old bunny ears back out, man. It's such a terrible product. Yeah. But they told me they were going to upgrade it, and they never upgraded it. They just sent me the same old crap.
1: Yeah, and I'm assuming you don't have these 4K boxes, do you?
27: No.
1: No, because I don't
27: know. I just upgraded the TV, right? So I wanted to upgrade the box. But it didn't. It doesn't matter. Anyway.
1: Yeah, I know.
27: I hear buddy's frustration. I'm gone with Bill. I can't deal with this crap anymore, man.
1: Yeah, no, it's definitely frustrating. And, of course, if you get a storm and the power goes out, you understand it. But on a beautiful day and you can't get reception, those days should be gone, right?
27: It's not just the boxes. It's not just the boxes. It's my internet, too. Oh, it's the same thing.
1: Yeah, that's
27: everything.
1: Bad. That's bad.
27: And then... you're trying to use your Wi-Fi at the house, and you get that circle. Oh, man, listen, bud.
1: So, and at some point, you're probably, like a lot of people, you're going around changing the wires to your box or, your connection just to make sure something is not wrong there.
27: I've done it so much. I was going to send them a time capsule and they could pay me. I mean, before I ever call, I know the protocol. or taking over 5 seconds or 10 seconds. Listen, man, I'm done with it. Yeah. If they want service, if he wants to get paid, like I'm at the point right now, I just want to throw him out. Like I literally got three of them in the back, and Mrs. That's it.
1: All right, Toby, and look, try the retention representative avenue, and any hear anything different, or if it gets any better, let us know, and we'll see what's going on. I'm sure we're going to hear from more people about this before it's over. Yeah,
27: be filled right until noon about this one.
1: That's all right too. Okay, we're at 11 o'clock. It's time for the news here on VOCM. We'll be back with your open line in just a few minutes.
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12: At 11 o'clock, we have some sunshine, the temperature 24 in St. John's. Good morning. I'm Sarah Strickland. The Minister of Justice has called a snap news conference for lunchtime. In an advisory sent out late this morning, government says Helen Conway Ottenheimer plans to discuss efforts to strengthen justice and enhance public safety. That news conference will be at Confederation Building and VOCM News will be there. A man and a woman have been arrested in connection with the theft of a dump truck from Grand Falls, Windsor. That dump truck, which was stolen from the Valley Road area on Sunday, was subsequently recovered by police. A 33-year-old man from Gander and 32-year-old woman from Grand Falls, Windsor, were arrested Sunday evening in relation to the theft and damage caused to the truck. The pair has been released on conditions to appear in provincial court in November. The Alliance for the Control of Tobacco says new data showing that smoking rates are climbing don't come as a surprise. A recent substance use survey from the federal government shows that smoking and vaping rates in this province increased from 14.2% in 2023 to 15.9% in 2025. Melissa Moore of ACT says that's not surprising as it reflects similar trends across the country.
13: And it's a small increase. It's not a large increase, but we are not surprised by this. It does happen every now and again. We see these ebbs and flows with the statistics. But really, it's just something that we need to keep in mind as we move forward with things that we are doing.
12: She says contributing factors include the use of contraband tobacco and a higher number of young people vaping. The sun is shining on what is the hottest day so far this year on the Avalon. However, it's not hard to tell there's a haze covering the blue sky. Environment Canada is forecasting haze right across the island today. Meteorologist Allison Shepherd says smoke from wildfires in Western Canada, Quebec, and Labrador is to blame.
14: So that kind of makes a difference in the appearance of the sky. But we do have high temperatures in the mid to high 20s for much of the island today. With the exception of the coast, some areas along the coast are going to see their highs in the upper teens today. But, you know, generally a great summer day across Newfoundland today.
12: Things will cool off tomorrow with temperatures in the teens and rain for parts of the island. Some star players with the Montreal Canadiens will be in the province next month for the Alex Newhook and Friends Golf Classic. Now in its third year, the annual fundraiser supports a number of local charities. Last year's event raised over $120,000. The funds were split up between the Real Program and St. John's, the Cancer Care Foundation, Iris Kirby House, and Kidsport. A number of Habs stars are already confirmed for this year's event, including goaltender Jakub Dobish, Arbor Jacki, and his brother Florian, Caden Gooley, and Jaden Struble. A fan fest will take place on August 3rd with the golf tournament happening the next day. Up next, your VOCM weather forecast.
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12: St. John's Metro, rest of the Avalon and Clarenville, sunny and hazy today. Southwesterly winds 30, high of 29. Nice evening, low of 12. Tomorrow, cloudy. Rain begins around lunchtime. Southeasterly winds 30 and a high of 15. Central Newfoundland, sunshine for today. Southwesterly winds at 30 and a high of 30. Clear skies tonight and a low of 11. Sun and cloud tomorrow, high of 23. South Coast, sunshine for today. Southwesterly winds at 30, high 26. Becoming cloudy with drizzle and fog overnight, low of 11. Showers and fog tomorrow with a high of 16. West Coast, Southwest Coast, Northern Peninsula, sunshine. Sunshine today, southwesterly winds 30, high of 25. A few clouds for this evening, a low of 12, then sun and cloud tomorrow, high of 21. Happy Valley, Goose Bay, sun and cloud today, some local smoke and a high of 33. Showers for this evening, low of 18. Showers will end around lunchtime tomorrow, southwesterly winds

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1: Welcome back to Open Line. I'm your host, Darren Bent, sitting in this week, and Brian Callahan will be back in the chair next week to take your calls. We are now getting into what I would call, and many call, the dog days of summer, where things heat up and people like to slow down a little bit. One notice we got in here from the Employment Center office in Port-au-Basque will be temporarily closed today. Actually, it'll be closed. It's closed now and will be closed right till the end of the day. The office will be open again tomorrow morning at 8:30, and virtual employment services are available by email at employmentprograms@gov.nl.ca, or you can call 1-800-563-6600, 1-800-563-6600. So the Port-au-Basque Employment Center is now closed due to a scheduled power outage. And one of the things we've heard this morning, concerns about cable boxes. I think the specific call was about Bell boxes and people's experience with that. And, you know, we've had lots of responses to it. One person said, after 2 years, Bell finally got my system working, replaced boxes three times, fiber optic boxes, TV boxes. When I would call Bell, I would request to speak to a manager. The final fix so far, they found a problem with a line coming into the house. So there, that can be a problem as well. You know, usually we think about the boxes or, you know, even your own wires that you're using to connect your TV and what have you may be an issue. But, you know, there could always be just a simple problem with the line coming into the house. Someone else said, listening to the program, clients should send their complaints to the CRTC. And another person said, I have given up on it, and I have purchased those Fire Sticks and stream everything. So, you know, if you have any concerns about that, and believe me, these types of concerns are not just with Bell. They're with most all services. People calling in this morning were referring to Bell. We are going to go now to line six. Welcome to Open Line. Good morning. What's on your mind?
2: Morning. I live in Harbor Grace, and I'd like to talk about the trap houses.
1: Okay, you go ahead.
2: Well, I live in Harbor Grace. We're a town of less than 3,000 people, and I've gone from a person that locked her doors before she went to bed to I now have a deadbolt on every door. I've got cameras on every entrance that sends notifications to my phone. I have a dog. So there's not much left to do but dig a moat and get a crocodile. What I'd like to know is when the government's going to come out with a concrete plan of how we deal with these problems.
1: Yeah, you know,
2: I know there's a press conference this afternoon, but I'd like an actual plan with actual timelines of when we could expect things to change.
1: Yeah, no, and absolutely frustrating. Most bigger communities, and I say bigger communities, 3,000, 4,000, 5,000 more, are dealing with these types of problems across the province, and very frustrating, especially for neighbors, people in close proximity. And, you know, the RNC or the RCMP, they know where these places are, and you know, they're monitoring and so forth, but, you know, they're not going to tell you what they're up to. They're, you know, just one day they're going to do something because they're ready to get involved. You know, the other thing, too, is if these places are owing a municipality, say, taxes or anything like that, they have the ability to cut services. And sometimes
2: services have been cut to these houses. Our council has said they've done absolutely everything they can do within their power. They can't go on the property.
1: Yeah.
2: And I realize the RCMP can't come tell us when they're going to give a raid, but I'd like to know what our justice minister is putting in place. I mean, the RCMP, if they need more resources, tell us what they are and how we go about getting them.
1: Yeah, no, absolutely.
2: If we need new laws, when are you going to put it before the House?
1: Okay. So, so one of the things that they have announced is a number of new police officers. Will they be working in the drug sections? I have no idea. But, it's a legitimate call because, you would think that the province would lead the way on what seems to be, I'm not going to call it, I don't have the right to call it an epidemic, but it's certainly widespread and it's an absolute safety concern. And of course,

0: This government campaigned on its pledge to safety and safe communities and so forth. And yes, you noted like municipalities only have so much power, then it has to go to the police, and the police, of course, are provincial. But, you know, what is the Justice Department going to do about it? I know they're having a press conference today. I don't know if they're going to be talking about trap houses or not, but it is certainly a definite concern. In your area, like what you're seeing, what are you seeing for activity that really concerns you?
1: Oh, we have a house on Harvey Street. You can stand outside and watch the drug deals take place. You can literally stand outside and see people pull up. They come out to the car, they put it in through the window, and they drive off 24/7.
0: Yeah, okay, yeah. It's typical stuff, and of course the activity in the area draws more activity into the area as well, right? So you must be seeing...
1: Well, I mean, we had two attempted murders Friday in broad daylight.
0: Yeah, absolutely.
1: And middle of the day, in front of a...
0: And were they connected,
1: right,
0: do you know?
1: To a provincial court, I mean...
0: Were they connected, do you know? I'm sorry, I'm having trouble, but...
1: I don't know if they're connected, but like you say, when you have crime in your area, one attracts the other.
0: Yeah, no, absolutely. It certainly does, and that's where the term comes from, the trap houses. People caught trapped in the cycle continue to supply and are brought into the area. I know the Minister Helen Conway-Ottenheimer is having a press conference at 12 today to highlight ongoing efforts to strengthen justice and enhance public safety in the province. I'm sure that the media representatives there today will be asking the minister about efforts with regards to safety in communities, such as you're raising here today, because it is a great concern in many communities, my community, your community, the city of St. John's, and all communities around this type of activity.
1: Oh, absolutely. And I'm a little tired of politicians telling us we have a crime problem and a drug problem. We're aware of that. What we want to know is, what are the steps? Are we at least going to try to get this under control?
0: Yeah, absolutely.
1: So, and I'd like some timelines. I mean, if you're going to pass a new law, could you tell us when we could expect this?
0: Yeah, and I'm not even sure they're going to pass a new law, you know, and how long would that take? And you got to go into the House and, you know, I mean, so...
1: This is it.
0: Yeah, it's going to take...
1: I mean,
0: that would take
1: point,
0: a year
1: I've
0: to do just
1: town.
0: On its own. Yeah.
1: I've called my town, I've called the Ministry of Justice, I called my representative, Pam Parsons, who I will say is the only one who picks up the phone. And the answer seems to be, there's nothing we can do, and this is our new normal.
0: Yeah,
1: that seems to be the response I'm getting.
0: The nothing we can do, the nothing we can do is absolutely untrue. I mean, the RNC and the RCMP, they handle these things. They've been handling them in different communities, and we know, and we've seen that kind of action from time to time. But they don't tell us what they're doing, like you said. You know, they're just going to do the thing. But on a day-to-day basis, what can communities do? What can the province do to support communities in helping with these issues is definitely one of the top concerns, I think, in the province right now.
1: I mean, absolutely. I mean, my neighborhood, we have a Facebook neighborhood watch on Messenger now, so we can let each other know if something pops up on someone's camera.
0: Yeah, good on you. Absolutely.
1: Yep. You know, so it's things like this would be helpful to let us know what we can do. How do we feel safe when we walk in our communities? What should we be looking out for? There's lots of information they could be sharing without telling us when they plan on raiding a place.
0: One of the things that I can tell you from experience is that never assume it's no good to call the police. And the reason for that is they create a file and a background file, and they continue to add to it when you call.
1: Okay.
0: It's important that every time that something happens that you're concerned about, you just don't go, oh, there's no point calling the police, they won't do anything. I hear that a lot. It's absolutely untrue. And if you have municipal enforcement in your community, call them. Make sure, because then they create their file. It becomes part of of an overall file that puts more weight into it, if you know what I mean.
1: Okay.
0: And then when something happens, they can go back and go, yeah, no, a year and a half ago, this, we heard about this, that. And it helps with the investigation, and it helps police and enforcement, municipal enforcement and all them, to deal with issues like this. But if you have an ongoing file, if nobody calls them going, oh, they won't do anything anyway, then it will be a self-fulfilling prophecy. There will be nothing they can do, because you call and they go, well, that's the first we've heard of this. Well, You know, and it may have been going on for years.
1: And that's my fears. We're going to become a self-fulfilling prophecy.
0: Well, you got to call, right? And you got to.
1: Yeah.
0: And I know it's frustrating, and I know it seems like nothing is happening, but it's important that they have a record of calls on their sheet and in their files, so that when something happens and when they're involved in it, they have a history of it. They know the kind of activity, and they're aware of it, because they're not there all the time, as you know, police and enforcement.
1: Well, we just don't have enough of them.
0: No, and
1: we're huge province with what, like 500 officers on the province, something like that?
0: Yeah, I think they've announced a number more, but I don't know. You never know what I haven't heard from the RNC where they're going to be going, when they're going to be added specifically, and so forth. But they've added, this government has added a pile more police officers. Is that what's going to help, or are they going to be added to the drug investigation unit? I'm not sure. But anyway, I appreciate you calling. You're calling from Harbor Grace. You've had an awful incident there in the past week, and of course that heightens concerns of people in your community, it's like the rest of us are worried about wildfires and other things. You got to be mindful of what's happening in your community, and I know you all are, and just be mindful about what you're seeing and so forth. Report it, support each other in the group where you're sharing information. That's not going to hurt anybody. That's going to be helpful.
1: Okay, thank you. I hope everybody tunes into this press conference.
0: Well, it's not going to be live, but maybe it is. I just don't think it's going to be live. They haven't done that since COVID, I don't think. But anyway, the reporters here in the newsroom, they know your concerns. They can hear you and see if they ask a question or two, or other reporters ask a question or two of the minister. Thank you very much for calling. I'm past the break. We'll go to break now, and we'll be back here on Open Line shortly.
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0: Welcome back to Open Line. I'm your host, Darren Bent, and right now I'm going to go to Matt, and Matt is on line one. Welcome to the program, Matt. How are you doing this morning?
15: Good morning, Darren. I'm a first-time caller. So, yeah, my name is Matt Green. I'm calling from Ramya. So I'm a member of the volunteer fire department here. So I'd just like to let your listeners know about a festival that we have in Ramya. It's usually around the second week in August. So it's called the Rock Island Music Festival, and it happens August 7th to the 9th. And, of course, it's the festival that is hosted by the volunteer fire department. So it's our main fundraiser for the year. So it's been taking place every year since 1989, I think it is. That's where it's been taking place, of course. So it's a great weekend of music where we showcase some local talent and we enjoy good food and we get together as a community, that kind of thing. So we'd love to welcome your listeners, of course, and other visitors from the province to come and check it out. And we hope to see everyone in Ramya for August 7th to the 9th.
0: Yeah, do you get a lot of people, from the island and so forth, to come down and join you for that? I'm sure there's most people in the province have never been to Ramya.
15: No, 100%. We get we have pretty much the three ferries that visit the island every day from Virgil, so we get a lot of walk-on traffic, and we do get quite a few people that come in there for the festival. There's people that stop by, like in sailboats, that kind of thing, and of course the local people that are from the town too as well. It's usually always centered around the second weekend of August, so they know to book their time off for that time. So we get a lot of people that come home for that. So we do get quite a few people there. And as for the talent, it's usually the local talent that are from Ramya and the surrounding areas. So it's pretty cool. It's a great time. So
0: I can imagine, Matt, that the level of talent in Ramya is through the roof.
15: Man, we have some excellent accordion players, guitar players. We have songwriters, just to name a few. Like I could name quite a few people, but like I say, there's people that come back, and of course, usually how we do it is it'll usually start off in the daytime, and from 1 to 3 we'll have like a bingo game there. The whole community gets together, and then from 3 to 6 that's when the local talent usually gets up on the stage and they put it off. And that night, around 9:30, we have two bands that go on throughout the night, and that usually lasts about 2 a.m. That's more like a dance kind of thing. But it's unreal, the talent that we have in the area. We have people that, like I said, they live across Canada. They live in St. John's as well. They come home for that, and it's a great time. It's awesome. We've actually had a few songwriters there that have written songs, of course, for local bands and stuff like that. So it is an amazing pool of talent. There's no doubt about that. So, yeah.
0: How many people are on Ramya now, Matt?
15: We're right around about 345, 350, like that. That's pretty much where we're to. Of course, we have a lot of seniors. It's pretty much the same thing right around the coast there. So it's a great thing. Where we have this too, it's the local outdoor rink. We have a big circus tent that goes over the course. So just to, you know, it's a beautiful little town. Everybody knows each other. But for this weekend, you see people you probably haven't seen in a little while, that kind of thing. Everybody gets together. They have yarns. We got an open bar there and everything. So it's great. It's a great time.
0: Yeah, no, absolutely. And not, like I said, not everybody's been to Ramia. I'm one of the people that have not. just tell folks if you're out in Central or West Coast or whatever, and you want to go to Ramia and check it out, because exploring our province is one of the great things that we can all do. Doesn't only just help the local economy, but it gives you a real perspective on the beauty of the places around the coastal areas and places like Ramia and Burgio, Grey River, all these places that most people have never been to. I've only seen pictures, and would love to get out there sometime. Tell people, if you want to come to Ramia, what's the best way to get there? How do you get there from, say, wherever?
15: So it's like you mentioned it right there. We have all these communities, small airports, that kind of thing. We have Burgio, Ramia, Grey River, Franceway. It's all up and down the coast, and we have quite a few tourists that come in the area. But if you want to come in this area, you just come on down the TCH on the West Coast and get off at Route 480 there, Route 480. Come on down to Burgio. Now, the highway is a bit rough there. There's a few potholes and stuff, but just take your time coming down across there. When you get to Burgio, the MV Gallipoli, that's the ferry that comes to Ramia. So she usually, on the weekend anyway, she's going to be traveling three trips in the day, rather. And if you want to know the schedules, you can just ask one of the local people on the wharf, or you can visit the province's website for the ferries, and you can check all that out. Ramia, like I said before, it's an island that's 4 miles off from the coast. It's about 10 miles from Burgio. It's a beautiful area. There's boardwalks that go all around. There's a big lighthouse there. It's a beautiful town. The people are friendly, though. You know, like when you're walking around the town, they'll come up and they'll talk to you, that kind of thing. It's great stuff. And like I say, when you continue on down the coast, of course, Burgio has the sandbanks there. Grey River has a beautiful salmon river. Franceway is a thing on its own too as well. You know, these are all beautiful little towns. And like I mentioned before, it's good for the soul. It's good to relax. It's good to unplug. And this is the place that you need to visit. There's no doubt about it.
0: Yeah, so get yourself to Burgio and just ask anybody which way is Ramia, and they'll point you to the ferry. Matt,
15: 100%.
0: Matt, volunteer fire department. I hope you're not that busy. Have you been busy? Have you had trouble?
15: Yeah, no, we're a volunteer fire department. Obviously, we have 21 members, and everybody knows each other. But we look after pretty much all the medical calls there. We have a clinic with a nurse there, but after hours, of course, anything that happens, we provide ambulance services from people's home to the ferry if they've been medevaced out. If there's a cardiac arrest in the home, we usually look after that kind of thing. We train. We make sure our gear is up to date for these reasons. I mean, just in the last few months alone, we've had cardiac arrests. We've had maybe 3-4 medical calls. We had a fire back in February where we rescued an elderly lady, of course, from the home. It was all taken care of. These are the kinds of things that you don't hear a lot about. But when you're a volunteer, you know everybody. You also have your home life. You have your careers. But when that pager goes off, no matter where you are, you're going for it, right? So, yeah, it's one of those things. And, of course, like I mentioned before, we're only a small town. And the town council does everything they can. They look after our building and that kind of thing. But, of course, that's what this whole festival has been about from day one, is being the main fundraiser for our fire department. So, I mean, if we need to purchase equipment, anything along the lines of that, you know, pay for fuel for the truck or whatever it's going to be, I mean, this is where it comes from. So, yeah, we would appreciate your support. Like always. So it's a great time. You know, it's a great weekend of music. We showcase the local talent. We enjoy good food, and we get together as a community. So like I mentioned before, we'd love to welcome all your visitors from all around the province. And we hope to see everyone in Ramia from August 7th to the 9th.
0: Okay, so if you're planning your summer vacation, you want to explore a beautiful part of our island, well, actually their island, but our island and their island, you can get down to the the local volunteer fire department's annual festival. What's it called again, Matt?
15: It's called the Rock Island Music Festival.
0: Rock Island Music Festival. And can people see some information about this online anywhere?
15: Yeah, we have a Facebook group set up. So that's pretty much where we are. We share that. People from the town share it as well. So whatever updates we have, you know, local bands are playing, that kind of thing, we usually update that kind of thing. You know, if whatever we're pushing for tickets, ticket sales, T-shirts, that kind of thing, it's usually on there, right? So you can probably find that if you search the group on Facebook, you'll find some information.
0: It sounds like quite a time. All the best with it. I hope you have a great festival. And anybody out there looking for somewhere new that they haven't been and they haven't been to Ramia, get to Burgio, look for the ferry terminal, go on over to Ramia, enjoy the island and enjoy the festival over there. Thanks for calling in, Matt. Greatly appreciated.
15: I appreciate it, Darren. Thanks a lot.
0: All right, man. Take care. And we're going to go to break. We'll be back again. We're in the last half hour of the show, so you still got a bit of time to get online and have a chat with us.
2: 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VOCM Open Line will be back in a moment.
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0: Welcome back to Open Line. I'm your host, Darren Bent. We're in the last half hour of the show. And right now, most people are probably enjoying a little vacation if they've got time to do so. And they're probably out in this beautiful sunny day. And I have a tale of caution for that because I have Dr. Ian Landell on the line. Doctor, welcome to Open Line.
5: Thanks, Darren. Thanks for inviting me.
0: Yeah, no, so, you know, it's always good to remind people about the dangers of the sun and how to protect our skin, our bodies, and so forth. And, Doctor, I'm going to let you have the floor to just give us the best advice possible for the sunny weather that we're having out there now.
5: Okay, well, the first thing I'm going to say is I wish you'd called me 3 months ago because that's when we actually need to start protecting ourselves from. And it's not the sun we're protecting ourselves from as much as it is the ultraviolet radiation from the sun. And what most people don't realize is that's what causes cancer. That's what ages our skin, causes broken blood vessels and brown spots and all the things we associate with aging. But most importantly, cancer. And ultraviolet radiation starts to pick up in the beginning of April and has no temperature and even cloud cover. Protect us from the ultraviolet radiation. So most people only think about wearing hats and some protective clothing and sunglasses, sunscreen when it's warm. But the UV index, which is posted every day in Canada, if it's 3 or above, we need to protect ourselves because we're getting doses of radiation. And 3 and above is very significant. It's going to 8 today, which is really high. So, you know, a day like today, it's almost extreme, and you should really protect yourself very, very obsessively. But from April till really early October, for those 6 months, we need to protect ourselves almost every day. And we recommend wearing at least an SPF 30, which is sun protection factor. It's not an ingredient. It's the factor by which it protects you from the sun, sunscreen, of 30 or above. 50 or higher is really better. And once you hit 50, that's about as good as you're going to get. So 50 is better than 30, which is much better than 15. But once you go beyond a 50, there's not a whole lot more protection. It's a little tiny bit. Two types of sunscreen. Some people say it burns their eyes, irritates their eyes when they sweat. So if that's the case, you should use a mineral physical sunscreen. It'll say mineral on it. It doesn't have the chemicals that will burn or sting your eyes.
0: Doctor, tell us, what do those numbers mean? Like, if I put on an SPF 30, yeah, am I good then for the next day, or am I good for the next 15 minutes? What do I need to remember there?
5: So what SPF stands for, it's a factor by which you can stay out longer before you burn. And it only really reflects one type of ultraviolet light that you're blocking, which is UVB. It's the one that burns. UVA, ultraviolet A, doesn't burn, and that's not reflected in that number. So the higher, the better in terms of broad spectrum protection. But what SPF means is if you burn, most people will burn in 10 to 15 minutes. They don't realize that, but they're starting to burn in 10, 15 minutes. You can, with a 30, you can stay out 30 times longer before you start to burn. So, you know, 450 minutes. But that's only if you apply the right amount. And the sunscreen only lasts for about 2 hours. You need to reapply it after a couple of hours. And certainly if you've been in the water, you need to reapply it immediately because even the waterproof ones don't work so well. They don't rinse off instantly, but you need to reapply after sweating, exercise, or swimming. Or just every couple of hours because it's only good for a couple of hours. And more importantly, you need to apply the right amount. So So again, most people say, yeah, I've had this bottle of sunscreen for a year and a half. Is it still good? And I'll say, well, you're clearly not using enough, because if you're covering your arms, legs, face, and neck, you should be using about 2 tablespoons of sunscreen, which is 30 mils. So the average bottle is about 180 mils or less. So that's 6 applications. It should be empty after you've used it 6 times. So if you've got a bottle of sunscreen for a year, you're not applying enough. Just for your face, you need half a teaspoon.
0: Doctor, I've heard that.
5: 5 mils just for your face.
0: Yeah. So so 5 mils just for your face alone. So, and you're putting a sheet of this all over yourself, your legs, your arms, whatever's exposed, I'm sure. But I've heard that about you should put it on how much before you get out in the sun? You just don't go out in the sun. You're already out there in the sun with nothing on, and then start putting it on a bit too late, right?
5: Yeah, that's a really good point. About 15 minutes beforehand, because it needs to absorb in to really work. You can then reapply it when you're out, and again, it'll start to kick in. But with the physical sunscreens, they work almost immediately because they are like a physical barrier sitting on your skin, whereas the chemical sunscreens, which most of them are, they don't say mineral or physical, they're a chemical sunscreen, they're the ones that really take about 15 minutes to absorb in and to start to work. So that's an excellent point.
0: Do we see a lot of skin cancer and other skin issues from the sun in this province?
5: We see a ton, and the rates are increasing. Basal cell cancer is the most common, squamous cell cancer of the skin next most, and melanoma is the big one that can actually kill people and has a definable, you know, death rate. And that's the one that looks like a little black spot that's growing, like, or a mole that's changing rapidly. And so we have very significant rates. I work at the cancer clinic every week, and we're seeing people every week with new skin cancers. And the rates are the same across pretty well across the country. And Newfoundland, unfortunately, I think we live in a sense of false confidence. I already saw somebody this morning who said, yeah, well, we don't see any sun here. And again, it's not seeing the sun that matters. It's the ultraviolet radiation, which is there all the time and increases as the days get longer. So the best way to look at it is when the clocks go ahead, that's when you really need to start wearing sunscreen. The longer the days, the more intense the UV radiation, because the Earth is tipping towards the sun. That's why the days are longer. And as the Earth tips towards the sun, the northern hemisphere, we get far more intense radiation hitting your skin. So put it on every day is the best thing. Put on enough, but don't rely on it alone. Wear a hat, wear sun protective clothing as well.
0: Yeah. Is there any reason, do you think, aside from, while we don't believe we get any sunshine, which is not true and not necessarily necessary, but any reason why the rates are going up, why more people are coming in with skin cancers of different types?
5: Well, the thing is that the rates that we see today are a reflection of 20 years ago, because it takes years for these things to develop. So the sunburn you got yesterday is not going to be a problem for like 15, 20 years. So what we're seeing is a reflection of behavior 20 years ago. Tanning beds are terrible. They are actually far, far more intense. And so tanning beds were very popular. Some people still use them, and I cannot caution people enough against it. They are carcinogenic. They're banned for under 19 because they're carcinogenic. The World Health Organization has stated that they are class 1 carcinogen, same as tobacco, arsenic, exactly the same class. And so tanning beds were popular. That use, say, 20 years ago is being reflected in changes now. And then the squamous cell cancers are more about cumulative radiation exposure. So I think part of it is people are traveling more, they're going south more, they're getting sun here more, and so there's this trend towards more access, I guess, to exposure to UV radiation.
0: Dr. Lindell, thank you very much for this incredible information this morning, and hope everybody heeds that. And just because you don't see the sun doesn't mean that the rays are not coming through and affecting you, causing these issues for you. And of course, it's not a diagnosis that you ever want to hear, melanoma, of course, or any of these, really. And we can protect ourselves, do things for ourselves, and be mindful. And Dr. Lindell, anything that you want to say before we wrap up the call?
5: No, I just really appreciate the opportunity, and I want to tell everyone, go out, enjoy the weather, enjoy the warmth, just protect yourself, just like you'd wear a seatbelt, a life jacket, or a helmet when you're riding a motorcycle. So take care, and thanks again.
0: Thank you very much, Dr. Ian Lindell, dermatologist, here with some great advice, sage advice for us out there enjoying the sunshine. Be mindful, protect yourself. And right now, we're going to go to break, and we'll be back for the last little part of Open Line. And we got a line open if you want to give us a call. We'll be back in just a few minutes.
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0: Welcome back to Open Line, and we just had Dr. Ian Landell on talking about protecting ourselves from the sun. And, you know, he says, enjoy the sun, enjoy your time in, out there, get out and enjoy the weather, but make sure you protect yourself. And one of the key things he said was make sure that you use the sunscreen. He recommends 30 or better SPF. Put it on before you go out. Give yourself 15 minutes. It has to work. It has to get into the skin and give it a coating and allow for it to go. So I think we're at 26 degrees. No humidity no Humidex. So if it's 26, it says it's 26. We're getting pure sunshine today on the Northeast Avalon. I'm going to line one now where I have Kevin. Kevin, welcome to the show.
10: Hello. How you doing, man?
0: Good, sir. How are you doing?
10: Very good, very good. I'm out sitting down on the veranda now by listening to you and heating in the shade.
0: Do you have your sunscreen on?
10: No, I'm sitting on the veranda. I'm fully covered.
0: Okay, you're good. Yeah, you're in the shade. Excellent. Enjoy that. What's on your mind?
10: I'm not the type of guy to lie on the beach either, so for all that stuff. Anyway.
0: No, I hear you. I hear you.
10: Yeah, no, there last week we had an older gentleman on now talking about all tanks. He didn't know what to do, and you know, he wasn't sure about, you know, the regulations, all that, I guess. We were driving at the time, anyway. And so anyway, thanks, David, for phoning me back. Years back, when my dad passed away, we moved into the family homes here since 1952, now in Grand Falls, Windsor. And so we moved in about a year later to help Mom out, right, and look after her. And so when I come in, I said, Mom, I said, how long has that furnace been in the basement? She said, what year were you born? And this was 2002. I asked her the question, right? So I went, 1962, I was born, so you can do the math on that.
0: Wow.
10: So anyway, yeah. And so it was in probably put in the late 50s, probably, right? And so anyway, it was still going, still had about 85% efficiency and all that good stuff. But I said, now we better change it out, right? So. Anyway, so doing that, so we ended up getting a new tank, right? And it was installed in the basement. It was a concrete floor in the basement, very well protected, right? And then they come up with the regulations. Then you had to have the plastic line on there, the, you know, the neoprene line on top of the copper, and then the cover to go over it so nothing could fall on it. Even though it was in the basement and nothing above it, you still had to have that cover over it, right?
0: And you didn't have any trouble getting it in the basement, because that seems to be an issue for some people, because, you know, built a house with the tank in there, I guess, maybe.
10: Well, no, back in the day, then, there was an old coal door. So Dad, I guess, you busted out years ago and put in a door, and then I put a, and then he had a little side porch put onto that. So no trouble getting the tank in there.
0: Fair enough, yeah.
10: So anyway, we got that done, and then all of a sudden they come into regulations that you had to have a registered tank. So I'm guessing this tank might have been 20 years old now, there, right? And so I had to get a new tank. I said, well, this has only been here 20 years old. It's inside. And they were saying, well, it still could get rusty parts in the bottom. You know, I said, well, not in 20 years. I said, geez, the other one was there 50 years, never had a hook, right? So, you know, I never had a problem.
0: Yeah.
10: So anyway. So I got it done, and so they suggested it was cheaper if I put it outside. So that's what we did, right? Yeah. So I remember the gentleman talking about that, saying he was saying not sure if he should go inside, outside. That's time.
0: Yeah, and his concern, of course, is that he was told he had to replace it, and there was nothing, absolutely nothing wrong with it, like there wouldn't be. And I think that I looked it up at the time that they're saying, you know, indoor tanks should be good for like 25 years. And of course, outdoor tanks are not as good, not registered for as long. All this happened back in, and people in Senator St. John's will remember all this regulation happened after we had a lot of ice. and ice fell and broke off a couple of those hard lines that were running to the oil tanks, and then oil contaminated the ground, and, you know, and they had containment issues and all that. And as soon as that started to happen, you know, the first thing that happened, insurance companies got onto it and said, wait a minute now, whoa, we can't allow this to happen. And of course, government got in place with regulations and required, like you said, even though it was an indoor tank, they required you to do stuff that was really most aimed at outdoor tanks. You know, the different lines, the cover over top of the gauge and all these different things, cover over top of the connection, and all this came into place. And now he was in a situation where he had the indoor tank and there's nothing wrong with it. And of course, nothing near it, I suppose. I'm sure he probably would have trouble getting one back in. I'm not sure. I heard a story. It may be a myth, but I heard a story about a fellow who had an outdoor tank or an indoor tank removed one time, and he had automatic fill up, and they came and they filled up his basement because the tank was not there. It was being replaced. So, all kinds of trouble.
10: I remember that. No, you're right. And that's not nice. And then, like you say, then Darren, I think I'm right in saying this. Like, if I went with a heat pump tomorrow and I got rid of the oil, like, I can't sell that tank to anybody else. They got to get it registered. They still got to get it registered. My registration number don't carry over, even though it's only been there 6 years, right?
0: yeah, and that's unfortunate too, hey? Because, you know, back in the day, you could pick up an oil tank for $150 new at one of the hardware stores. Now, I don't know how much they are. They're probably $1,000, $2,000, maybe more to get a new tank installed to meet regulations. How much?
10: Yeah, mine cost about 35. I think it's around 3,400.
0: Wow. Okay. Yeah. And of course,
10: that's something that I ran that through my oil bill because, I mean, you couldn't, come up back on a scratch right off the bat, right?
0: Yeah, and one of the things too is if you're getting heat pumps and all of that, it can't be the main source of heat for your house. You have to have a regular heating source for your house for insurance purposes. I believe that the mini splits and heat pumps and all of those types of equipment are a secondary source, is what I understand.
10: Yeah, you're right, because it was only there a couple of months ago. We were deciding, because they're getting a little bit older now, of course. And I mean, I got the wood stove in the living room. Nice. And I got all the heat and all that stuff. But it's just getting harder now to keep up with the wood. I got to bring it up from the basement and all that stuff. The old knee is not what it used to be. Anyway, I applied. And sure, I haven't heard back if I got it yet or not. But I had to scratch it anyway because I went to the insurance. My insurance wouldn't do it because, as you just said, it couldn't be the main source of heat. I said, well, I got a wood stove. And they said, no, that can't be the main source of heat either. I said, well, okay. So anyway, long story short, I went over to another insurance company to see if they could do anything for me. Oh, everything was fine until I told them. They said, I got a small business. They said, oh, so we're going to have to charge you commercial rate. I said, well, now the small business there, and I serve legal documents, right? In my retirement years.
0: Okay.
10: So nobody comes to the house, right? This is all comes to me online from different insurance companies and law firms and all that stuff. I took over a company from a guy here that I grew up with. And so nobody comes to my door, right? I'm a commissioner for Oates. That's the only one that comes to my door now to get a paper signed, right? And so anyway, they told me I had to get commercial insurance. I said, boss, I said, there's only a 7x7 little dorm room off beside the house there, right? Like a little dormer room, right? And that's all it is, just for office and our own personal use for a computer. That scrapped it right there. So here you are. I'm trying to be environmentally free or friendly, right?
0: Yeah.
10: And do the right thing.
0: Yeah.
10: Yep. And I get stopped in the tracks. So something wrong with that. Yeah, different insurance companies, this insurance company carry me.
0: Well, different in, and the other thing too about insurance, it's a necessary evil. And, but unfortunately, of course, if anything goes wrong and you don't have it, you know, anything goes wrong and you don't have it, then you're on the hook. Kevin, you had the last word today on Open Line. I appreciate you calling in about the oil tanks. Hopefully some information for the gentleman. I'm not sure if he decided to go with an outdoor tank or not, or what he's going to do with the tank he's got. But anyways, I appreciate your call and your time today. And thank you to everyone that called into Open Line today, Wednesday. Well, I'll be back again tomorrow on Thursday and Friday. And then Brian will be back in on Monday. Everybody have a great day. Enjoy the weather. Hopefully it's just as nice all across the province as it is here in St. John's today. And we're going to go to Sarah Strickland. She's going to bring you the 12 o'clock news.
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16: At 12 noon, we have some sunshine. It is a little bit hazy out there. Temperature is at 25, feels like 27 with the Humidex in St. John's. Good afternoon, I'm Sarah Strickland, and this is the Wednesday edition of VOCM at noon. In our news today.
17: Minimal effort for maximum speed, which is something we have to address.
16: We'll hear from the minister responsible about the use of e-bikes and e-scooters. A man and a woman have been arrested in connection with the theft of a dump truck from Grand Falls, Windsor over the weekend. And some star players with the Montreal Canadiens going to be in the province next month for the Alex Newhook and Friends Golf Classic. We'll tell you who's coming to St. John's. Plus, we'll take a look at weather, sports, the VOCM question of the day. But first, in our news, Harbor Grace residents are seeking answers following an escalation in criminal activity in the town that culminated with an attempted murder and home invasion in broad daylight last week. Three people are facing charges in two separate events that police say are connected. One resident told VOCM Open Line with guest host Darren Bent that residents are fearful and fed up due to increased drug and criminal activity in the town.
18: We have a house on Harvey Street. You can stand outside and watch the drug deals take place. You can literally stand outside and see people pull up. They come out to the car, they put it in through the window, and they drive off 24/7.
16: She says the provincial government campaigned on a public safety platform, and she wants government officials to outline their plan to address public safety concerns and so-called trap houses. A man and a woman have been arrested in connection with the theft of a dump truck from Grand Falls, Windsor. The dump truck, which was stolen from the Valley Road area on Sunday, was subsequently recovered by police. A 33-year-old man from Gander and a 32-year-old woman from Grand Falls, Windsor were arrested on Sunday evening in relation to the theft and damage caused to the truck. The pair has been released on conditions to appear in provincial court in November. RCMP says a police operation on Doyle Street in the capital city has concluded and residents can once again resume normal activities in the area. RCMP had issued an advisory earlier this morning asking people to stay away from the area. Residents can expect to see a continued police presence in that area as the investigation continues. Minister of Justice has called a news conference for the lunch hour. In an advisory sent out late this morning, government says Helen Conway Ottenheimer plans to discuss efforts to strengthen justice and enhance public safety. News conference is taking place right now at Confederation Building, and VOCM News is there and will have the latest as it becomes available. There are plenty of newfangled motorized machines zipping along roads and sidewalks in and out of traffic, and people who make the laws are taking note. Current laws cover all-terrain vehicles and the like, but not e-bikes and e-scooters, which are becoming more popular with young people. Mike Guzny, the Minister of Government Services, says they're going to have consultations with the aim for legislation to be introduced in the fall sitting.
17: You know, I have friends with children that use them. I see them everywhere, and I think it's fair to say everyone's noticed the uptake of them. And, you know, as a youth, if I had one, Zach, I'd be the first one wanting one. But ultimately, minimal effort for maximum speed, which is something we have to address.
16: The sun is shining on what is the hottest day so far this year on the Avalon. However, it's not hard to tell there's a haze covering the blue sky. Environment Canada is forecasting haze right across the island today. Meteorologist Allison Shepherd says smoke from wildfires in Western Canada, Quebec, and Labrador is to blame.
1: So that kind of makes a difference in the appearance of the sky. But we do have high temperatures in the mid to high 20s for much of the island today. With the exception of the coast, some areas along the coast are going to see their highs in the upper teens today. But, you know, generally a great summer day across Newfoundland today.
16: Things will cool off tomorrow with temperatures in the teens and rain for parts of the island. Meanwhile, the fire hazard index in many parts of this province is high to extreme with climbing temperatures and scarce rainfall. The risk of fire in Lab West and the Buron Peninsula is extreme, while it's very high on the Avalon and the Grand Falls Badger area. The forest fire index on the Northern Peninsula and West Coast is low. 129 years ago today, a large portion of the city of St. John's was razed to the ground in what became known as the Great Fire of 1892. The fire broke out in a stable on July 8th and, fed by extreme heat and dry conditions, high winds, and poor city planning, spread quickly, wiping out the entire downtown from the east end of Duckworth Street to the Anglican Cathedral and beyond. The fire displaced 11,000 people and caused $13 million in damage. History curator with the rooms, Laura Pryor, says a perfect storm of unfortunate events contributed to the massive destruction.

0: The Alliance for the Control of Tobacco says new data showing that smoking rates are climbing don't come as a surprise. A recent substance use survey from the federal government shows that smoking and vaping rates in this province increased from 14.2% in 2023 to 15.9% in 2025. Melissa Moore of ACT says that's not surprising as it reflects similar trends across the country.
1: It's a small increase. It's not a large increase, but we are not surprised by this. It does happen every now and again. We see these ebbs and flows with the statistics, but really it's just something that we need to keep in mind as we move forward with things that we are doing.
0: She says contributing factors include the use of contraband tobacco and a higher number of young people vaping. The Nunatuvik Community Council has suffered another blow in its efforts to affirm Inuit rights claims, VOCM's Linda Swain reports.
2: The NCC says the Federal Department of Crown Indigenous Relations and Northern Affairs sought an external independent review of the evidence provided by the NCC in support of its recognition of Indigenous rights and self-determination process. The NCC retained the Laurier Research Group to conduct the review and prepare a report. However, NCC President Todd Russell says despite many requests to be involved in the process, it proceeded without any involvement or commentary from the NCC. Russell says the Laurier Research Group's review validates the information provided to the Canadian government by the NCC. Despite that, Russell says the department claims that the Laurier Group did not fulfill contractual requirements without providing, quote, evidence to substantiate that assertion. He alleges that the department intends to shelve the report so that it never sees the light of day. Linda Swain, VOCM, Local News Now.
0: The BC government is planning legal action against OpenAI for its failure to notify law enforcement of troubling ChatGPT prompts made prior to the mass shooting in Tumbler Ridge in February. The 18-year-old shooter killed 8 people and injured 27 others before taking their own life. In April, OpenAI CEO Sam Altman wrote a letter of apology to the people of Tumbler Ridge for failing to alert the RCMP about troubling interactions with the shooter that had been flagged by staff. BC Attorney General Nikki Sharma says her government will seek accountability through the court system.
3: When there are serious concerns that opportunities to prevent harm were missed, we have, as a government, have the responsibility to act. We owe that to the victims, their families, and everyone whose life was changed by this tragedy. We owe it to ensure that this never happens again.
0: Sharma says the BC government is still in the early stages of that legal process, which will be in addition to other lawsuits filed against OpenAI by families of the victims. Justice Minister Helen Conway Ottenheimer says she was impressed following visits to courts in Ontario last week. VOCM's Beth Fagan reports.
4: Conway Ottenheimer traveled with Provincial Court Chief Judge Robin Fowler to view what they call innovative court models being used in the cities of Kenora and London. While there, they also met with Ontario Attorney General Doug Downey and Justice Center administrators. Government says the court program in Kenora offers a wraparound approach that uses Indigenous restorative justice initiatives through community-led supports to address things like mental health, housing, addictions, and education. In London, they use multi-departmental supports for at-risk people in the justice system. Government states that by addressing the root causes of their offenses, that facility has achieved a significant reduction in repeat offenders. Both models also include a community engagement piece. The minister says she is working with the Provincial Court Working Group to determine how the approach in Ontario may be adapted to address the needs in this province. Beth Fagan, VOCM, Local News Now.
0: Police in Halifax are asking for the public's help as they investigate an alleged assault that investigators say was motivated by hate. Halifax Regional Police say that on Saturday, officers were dispatched to a Costco in the city's West End to investigate a report that a man was yelling racially offensive language at a family in the store. Police say at one point, the suspect approached another customer and assaulted him while continuing to shout racist language. The suspect is described as a bald white man who is between 30 to 40 years old and was wearing a black t-shirt, jeans, and black boots. Air Canada has named its new chief executive. Hannah Stoles reports.

0: Scandinavian Airlines head Anko van der Werf will be the airline's new CEO. He's replacing Michael Rousseau, who announced he'll retire at the end of the year after 19 years of being with the airline. Rousseau was widely criticized for his lack of ability to communicate in French. Van der Werf will join Air Canada by the end of January 2027. Hannah Stolz, The Canadian Press.
1: Some star players with the Montreal Canadiens will be in the province next month for the Alex Newhook and Friends Golf Classic. Now in its third year, the annual fundraiser supports a number of local charities. Last year's event raised over $120,000. The funds were split up among the REALS program in St. John's, the Cancer Care Foundation, Iris Kirby House, and Kidsport. A number of Habs stars are already confirmed for this year's event, including goaltender Jakub Dobin, Arbor Jacki and his brother Florian, Caden Gooley, and Jaden Struble. A fan fest is taking place on August 3rd, with the golf tournament happening the next day. The provincial government has set aside nearly $4 million for various arts and heritage initiatives across the province. There are two separate pots of money that government is dipping into, the largest of which is $3.1 million through their Cultural Economic Development Program. Over 100 organizations are getting a share of that money, which government says will be used towards events such as festivals, concerts, theatrical productions, heritage and ancestry initiatives, and community events. Meanwhile, over $700,000 is being split up among 30 projects under the Arts Infrastructure and Programming Fund, which will be used to help nonprofits upgrade their equipment and facilities. A full list of projects under both streams can be found through links online at VOCM.com. Taking a look at the VOCM question of the day for today over at VOCM.com. Should government offer an apology to Newfoundlanders and Labradorians in light of the controversy stemming from Memorial Day ceremonies in Beaumont Hamel last week? Three options. 55% say yes, 32% say everyone makes mistakes, and 14% saying no. You can have your say over at VOCM.com under the question of the day. Time now is just coming up on 12:15. Coming up next, I'll have a look at your full provincial weather forecast. I'm Sarah Strickland. This is VOCM at noon.
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1: St. John's Metro, rest of the Avalon and Clarenville, sunshine today. Hazy southwesterly winds at 30 and a high of 29. Nice evening, a low of 12. Cloudy with some rain tomorrow. That'll begin around lunchtime. Southeasterly winds at 30 and a high of 15. Sun and cloud on Friday and a high of 22. Central Newfoundland, sunshine today, southwesterly winds 30 and a high of 30. Clear skies tonight, low of 11. Sun and cloud tomorrow, high 23. On Friday, sunshine and a high of 25. South Coast, sunny today, southwesterly winds at 30, high of 26. Becoming cloudy with drizzle and fog overnight, a low of 11. Showers and fog tomorrow with a high of 16. Sun and cloud for Friday, high of 20. West Coast, Southwest Coast, Northern Peninsula, sunshine today, southwesterly winds 30 and a high of 25, a few clouds tonight, low of 12, sun and cloud tomorrow, high 21, and overcast for Friday with a high of 21. Happy Valley Goose Bay, sun and cloud today, local smoke and a high of 33, showers this evening, low of 18. Showers should end around lunchtime tomorrow, southwesterly winds 30 and a high of 25, and sun and cloud on Friday with a high of 22. Labrador West, mainly cloudy with showers this afternoon, some smoke, westerly winds 30 and a high of 25, showers for tonight, low of 12, sun and cloud with showers for tomorrow, westerly winds around 40, high of 19. Friday, sun and cloud and a high of 17. And the North Coast, sun and cloud for today, a high of 28. Cloudy this evening, showers overnight, low of 12. Mainly cloudy with showers tomorrow, high 22. And on Friday, showers with a high of 13. Right now in St. John's, we have sunshine, bit of haze though. Temperatures at 25, feels like 27 with the Humidex. 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
1: In sports, well, we were really close from witnessing quite the upset at the FIFA World Cup yesterday with Egypt. They had a 2-0 lead over Argentina for most of the match, but then Argentina comes alive late in the game, real late, I think with like 12 minutes left in regular time. So the final ended up being 3-2 for Argentina. They move on. But yeah, Egypt had the lead for most of the day yesterday. Switzerland-Colombia, that was scoreless, but Switzerland did win 4-3 on penalty. So that's it. No World Cup action today. First day in nearly a month where there hasn't been any World Cup action, about 3 weeks or so, because that started mid-June. So yeah, this is the first day without any footy on the TV. Let's talk about baseball. 9-3. That's a much nicer score, Jays fans. 9-3 for the Blue Jays. That scoreless, hitless streak put a dent in that last night. Jonathan Clase hit his first home run of the season. We got to see the new home run ritual, let's call it. The dragon on a stick. Apparently, one of the coaches stopped by a toy store on the way to the field today, or yesterday rather, and picked up this dragon. They put it on a stick, and that's become a thing now, along with the jacket, which they're still using that Canada Day jacket. So maybe the red jacket and the red dragon, that's going to be their thing from here on out. Hey, if it's working for them, who am I to judge, as long as they're hitting? Ernie Clement had 3 hits. That's why he's going to be an all-star. Sean Keyes, not bad. I like this guy. He drove in a couple of runs, and the Blue Jays end that 3-game skid. And it wasn't just that the Jays were losing, as they were losing and not scoring at all, not even hitting much. So, I'm glad that's kind of over. Let's keep it going now, boys. So the Jays do play again. Much more favorable time for us here on this side of the continent. So they're going to play, just doing some quick math here, around supper time. Yeah, 5:15. Dylan Cease on the mound for the Blue Jays. Webb going for San Fran, so they'll wrap up that series. They're still on the road, and then you got the All-Star break coming up after that. Elsewhere in baseball yesterday, we had Miami beating Seattle 6-5 in extras. Houston beats Washington 6-3. Cubbies get a 5-2 win over Baltimore. The New York Mets, they're heating up. They scored 12 yesterday. However, Kansas City, another team that's been doing well lately, 16-12 was the final there against the Mets. Yesterday we had Tampa Bay and the Yankees. Yankees struck out a lot yesterday. Detroit beats the Athletics 6-2. Boston, keep an eye on them. They're really heating up there. 8-1 over the Chicago White Sox. Minnesota beats Cleveland 3-1. Texas, an 8-3 win over the Angels. San Diego beats Arizona 4-1. Colorado, a 4-3 win over the Dodgers. Pittsburgh, 10 RBIs for, I can't remember Buddy's name right now, but quite the night. 12-4 was the final there against Atlanta. Atlanta, a little bit of a slump lately. Philadelphia, 4-1 over Cincinnati, and it was a doubleheader, Milwaukee-St. Louis, so it was 4-3 for the Brewers in the first game, and 10-2 for Milwaukee in Game 2. That is a look at sports. I'm Sarah Strickland. This has been VOCM at Noon.
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1: Just coming up on 28 minutes after 12 on this Wednesday afternoon. It is a busy summer for the Department of Forestry fighting wildfires in Labrador and being on the ready should there be the need for attention on the island. One of the big concerns over the past week has been on the edge of St. John's, particularly in the Cochrane Pond Park area. Minister Pleamon Forsey was on VOCM Open Line with guest host Darren Bent.
22: I'd like to take an opportunity, of course, to again thank those officials, crews, pilots, of both the water bombers and helicopters, and all the community supports as well, Darren, you know, from the industry and the local fire departments, you know. So, and in my conversation with the mayors and the residents, they were really pleased with the communication and support teams that they have and the resources that they have around them.
23: Yeah, and speaking about resources around them, I know that there's a report out this morning that the mayor of Wabush is calling for a water bomber to be stationed in Labrador West. What do you say to that?
22: We did have the communication on that one, of course. We chatted about that before. You know, we're waiting for the accommodations there. Right now, the one water bomber was slated for Labrador, which was sent. It went to Goose Bay because of the accommodations. But as we move towards the accommodations, we can certainly have that water bomber during the longer periods. But right now, we do have four of those water bombers in Wabush area. And they will be placed periodically where the highest need is, you know. So that's right now they got a lot of resources there, but I mean, say at times this might have to move to different areas.
23: And when you say accommodations, are you talking about some sort of infrastructure investment that needs to take place to accommodate a water bomber to be there if you were to decide to put one there on a full time basis?
22: Well, there is a couple of issues involved here. I mean, say accommodations. I mean, that's the hangar, mechanics being able to supply parts in. There's a few things there that we have to iron out there, but that would be part of it, yes.
23: Okay, so with regards to the fire situation in Labrador and Labrador West, what is the situation?
22: Right now, of course, Darren, over the weekend, crews... use suppression on the wildfires, ground crews, helicopters, water bombers. They use suppression all over, all through the weekend. But the main concern, of course, was the hot temperature that was coming in the next couple of days, which is, these couple of days. And, of course, there were flare-ups and there was another couple of fires added. One was at the Ember Lake and another near Bobsbrook. And but they're monitoring those fires. They're continuing to work those fires, there has right now, there's only 25 fires that I have reported this morning in Labrador. So there was a couple gone down because they had some rain that I think yesterday. So that certainly helped with the fires in around Goose. So so they continue to monitor those fires, work with those fires, and they do a great job there.
23: Yeah. And are the water bombers in the air today working some of those fires?
22: They got the assets working those fires today, yes.
23: Okay. And do they have ground crews in yet, or is it too early for that?
22: I know Sunday they were working the ground crews, and they probably have ground crews now on some of the spots that's lower. I know on Sunday over the weekend they had ground crews in there. We got 57 crew up there. We had 37 from our island, and of course we got 20 up there from Nova Scotia, of course. and that's through the safety agreement. So they were working the hotspots, and the ground crews were doing that over the weekend.
23: Okay, Minister Forsey, I don't know if you know, but it's the hottest day of the year here in Northeast Avalon. And of course, over the past few days, there has been a great amount of concern voiced about the situation at Cochrane Pond. And of course, that property is under the control of the provincial government. I know there's a joint statement out yesterday, but the situation even voiced by the Speaker of the House of Assembly, the MHA, in the near area about the dangers of Cochrane Pond. Is your government going to move to do something with Cochrane Pond to alleviate these concerns?
22: Well, you're right, Darren. Cochrane Pond has certainly been a huge concern, especially in the past couple of weeks and recently as of late. We're working closely with the city, and other agencies to protect the public and the safety, supports and ongoing, and the enforcement and there's ongoing enforcement and investigative activities, of course, there. So RNC has increased patrols, and is working with the St. John's Regional Fire Department and the Resource Enforcement Division from our department. So, the investigation and operations are still ongoing.
23: Yeah, so I guess the call has been it's been a little bit of twofold. It's for somebody, the province, basically, to go in and raise the area, like clear it, flatten it, make it so it's uninhabitable or so forth, or find a buyer for it and have somebody open it up and responsibly take care of the area, So what are you thinking? Where are we heading?
22: Well, right now there is a number of agencies involved, of course. Right now we're trying to protect the safety and safety and sports of our public. So there's a number of agencies involved. So as the investigation goes on and discussions go on, we'll make some more announcements on that.
1: And that was the minister responsible for forestry. That was Pleaman Forsey. He was on VOCM Open Line with guest host Darren Bent talking about the situation with crews continuing to fight wildfires in Labrador. And he also touched on Cochrane Pond Park and some of the concerns over the past week from that area. Coming up after the break, we are going to hear from an expert on how to prevent injuries for children, especially as we head into the summer months. This is VOCM's Newfoundland and Labrador Today.
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1: Summer is officially here, bringing a natural spike in outdoor injuries from the rising use of e-bikes and e-scooters to everyday backyard hazards. Taking a few basic precautions can keep your family out of the emergency room. VOCM's Jerry Lynn Mackey speaks with Catherine Hookka, a children's injury prevention expert with Child Safety Link, about summer safety.
2: With kids out of school spending more time outdoors, what's the most common preventable injuries that you see during the summer months?
3: Right? Summer's a little bit extra special for all of us, isn't it? So, kids are outside, they're playing, they're being active, and we do see an increase in preventable injuries in the summer. So some of the most common injuries that we see and, that are easily preventable, falls, injuries to children using like wheeled sports like bikes and scooters, obviously water-related incidents, but also like playground and backyard trampoline injuries. And of course, my specialty is injuries to children who were passengers in vehicles. so motor vehicle injuries as well.
2: Different e-bikes and scooters are really the hot thing right now. What's the biggest mistake parents are making with respect to fitting their kids for a helmet?
3: Right. So we're talking about like helmets in general that we're using on bikes and scooters. We want to make sure that the helmet is the proper kind of helmet. So we want to make sure that we're choosing the right helmet for the activity, for the sport. So on a bike, we want to make sure that they are using a properly fitted bike helmet. And we want to make sure that it's buckled up, that it's fitting them properly. I'm not sure if you know about the 2v1 helmet fit rule. Do you know about that?
2: No, I don't.
3: Right. So when they have their helmet on, we're looking for a properly fitted helmet, the right kind for the sport. And we want to see when it's buckled up, we want to see that they're that it's tipped down on their forehead so that they can only put less than 2 fingers above their eyebrows. So there's our 2. And then the V is that we want to see the straps are in a V under each ear so that they're going both in front of and behind the ear. And then when we tuck a finger under the chin strap, we only want to be able to get 1 finger under, right? We want it to be snug and tight on their head so it's not going to move out of position. And of course, we want to see it buckled up. Oh, I'm always seeing teens riding around with helmets on that are unbuckled.
2: Oh.
3: That's not going to stay on your head.
2: Absolutely not.
3: Right? And so that's what we're looking for. We want to see a helmet that's sitting level. We don't want to see it tipped back like a baseball cap. We don't want to see it moving when a child shakes their head, right? We want to see it firmly attached to the child's head and fitting properly.
2: A lot of people have backyard trampolines. They're really popular, but I am a former level 2 trampoline coach, and I know firsthand, unfortunately, how dangerous these things can be. So, I mean, how easy is it to get hurt, and what are the basic ground rules that families should have in place when it comes to kids on trampolines?
3: For a lot of us, parents, families, grandparents, they kind of just seem like harmless fun. Right. But we know that they account for thousands of injuries every year across Canada. You know, one of the big things that families can do, reduce the risk. There's always going to be risks when it comes to trampolines. Right. So it's something to be aware of. But one of the things that we know is that 83% of backyard trampoline injuries happen when more than one person is jumping. One of the biggest things we can do is limit the trampoline to one jumper at a time. Right? We also want to make rules that are, you know, no flips or somersaults. We want to make rules that say an adult is going to be supervising children on a trampoline. We want to make sure that there's not water on the trampoline. We don't want to see balls or other objects on the trampoline. And, you know, making sure the children are climbing up and down safely as well, right? Like a lot of people think that maybe the net makes a trampoline safe, but the net mainly prevents falls off of the trampoline, but it doesn't prevent collisions or awkward landings, which are responsible for a lot of serious injuries.
2: Is there a golden rule for parents when it comes to being out around the lake or the pond or even by the ocean?
3: I think the golden rule, if there was one, is active, dedicated supervision. Right. So it's not, you know, parents or caregivers turn to each other and talking. This is not, you know, looking at your phone. This is, you know, for older children, watching them actively the whole time. It can be tiring. You know, when there's other organizations that do recommend dedicating one person to be the water watcher. And they've even made lanyards where like, OK, I'm the water watcher right now. Don't talk to me. I've got this lanyard on, and trading it around, so that everyone knows who is responsible, right? So active, dedicated supervision. And the other thing is that young children should always be within arm's reach around water, even if they know how to swim, right? We also want to make sure that life jackets are worn whenever children are near open water, right? So on a dock, on stand-up paddleboard. Everyone should be wearing one, of course, while boating, but we want to see life jackets worn anytime a child is near open water.
2: And with more children, you know, just running around outdoors and crossing the streets, what's the most important conversation parents need to have about pedestrian safety?
3: So it's important for parents and caregivers to teach children to be, you know, defensive pedestrians, right? So that means that they're going to stop before every road. They're going to look left and right and left again. They're going to make eye contact with the drivers. I recommend children wave, right, before crossing, and to cross, of course, at intersections. Designated crosswalks are best. But I know that's not always the reality, depending on where children live. And one thing that's really changing, you were talking earlier about like how, you know, things are changing and there's new recommendations all the time. One of the things that's changing is distraction, right? So we know that drivers can be distracted. We know that, you know, cyclists are moving quickly. And we know that children are also distracted by devices or headphones, right? Or friends, right? They're together. And so talking to children about taking off the headphones, making direct eye contact, waving with the driver, and making sure that everyone is alert whenever they're crossing the roads.
2: If families could do one thing today in terms of supporting safety and just preventing injury for their summer plans, what do you recommend?
3: One thing. Oh, that's such a big question. You know, I think the one thing is to consider where you are and consider what the biggest risk is and what's one simple step that could prevent it, right? So if you're driving, everyone is buckled correctly every time, whether that's 5 minutes to the beach across the way or on the highway, right? We know that most crashes happen closest to home or closest to the place that you started driving from. And so it's important to make sure everyone is buckled correctly every time. You know, if you're cycling, make sure everyone wears a properly fitted helmet, right? There's the one risk and like, what could you do to prevent it? If you're near water, right? Life jackets and appropriate active supervision. And if, of course, if you're traveling or visiting family, which a lot of us will be, look around for new hazards, right? So people aren't used to children and or don't know your children. So consider things that people might not consider, like a purse with medication in it, right? Pools, of course, you know, that's going to be a consideration, especially if you live somewhere where you don't have a pool and you've traveled somewhere that there is a pool. Campfires, you know, things that are new environments. I think the biggest thing is that summer puts us in a lot of new, wonderful environments. That's how we make the memories, right? And so it's important to look around those new environments and see what are the risks here that my children aren't aware of, because we don't have those things at home, right? This is a new place with new people. I want to make sure that summer is about making those memories and that those memories aren't in emergency rooms, right?
2: Yes.
3: Most serious childhood injuries are predictable and preventable. And it's just important to kind of slow down, take a moment to think about safety so that those memories are not made in an emergency room.
1: 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She was speaking with VOCM's Jerry Lynn Mackey, and lots of great tips there about how to keep your kids safe and out of the emergency room this summer. Coming up after the break, we're going to hear from Premier Tony Wakeham about his trip to the Calgary Stampede. 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
1: Premier Tony Wakeham calls his attendance at the Calgary Stampede in Alberta another opportunity to share the message that Newfoundland and Labrador is back in the oil and gas business. The Premier speaks with VOCM's Linda Swain.
11: You know, Linda, that Newfoundland and Labrador has always had a strong bond with Alberta, and today thousands of Newfoundlanders and Labradorians are actually working in the oil and gas and other sectors as part of Alberta's economy. So the opportunity to come to the Calgary Stampede was an opportunity for me to share our message, you know, that Newfoundland and Labrador is back in the oil and gas business. And that also gave me, while here now, I've had an opportunity to meet with potential investors in the Alberta oil patch. I've also had an opportunity to have one-on-one meetings with Premier Smith, opportunity to have discussions with Premier Moe and Premier Ford. And also I've hosted a meeting with the jointly with the Canadian Oil Office of Petroleum Producers. Their head offices are here in Calgary, and we sat down and I hosted a meeting with all of the players, in the major players in the oil industry, not only the ones that are currently in Newfoundland and Labrador, but others that potentially could be looking to come our way.
2: So you got a little shout out yesterday from Doug Ford when he was announcing his Northern Shield, the route that they're planning to take there from Alberta to Ontario. Would you like to see that extended right across to Port-au-Basque, let's say? What kind of discussions were had there?
11: Well, what we're seeing in this country now is revitalization. You know, for too long, for the last 10 years, in my opinion, Canada was not promoting the resources that it has to offer the world. When you think of whether it's critical minerals or oil and gas or even our hydroelectricity potential, we have not done a very good job in promoting what Canada has to offer the world. And the oil and gas is one of the major sectors of resources that we have in this country. And, you know, as long as the world needs oil, then Canada should be providing that oil. We recognize that we're all moving and change is coming, but it's not here. As long as that demand is there, Canada should be stepping up to say we can be a stable provider of oil to the world. And that's what you're seeing now. You're seeing you have a federal government that, you know, recognizes that it's time for Canada to start selling its resources and promoting its resources to the world, whether it's critical minerals like we have in Labrador, whether it's oil and gas off our shore. I did speak while here and talked about, you know, while Alberta is the oil industry and recognizes the oil industry in Canada, Newfoundland and Labrador is Canada's offshore oil industry. And we're seeing tremendous renewed interest in that. And the meetings that I had with those people here in Calgary, you know, there was renewed interest in our oil and gas potential off the coast of Newfoundland and Labrador. And we were able to share with them the data and the seismic information that we have collected. And that's something that is of value to all of these companies. They really want to know what it is you have or what's out there. And we're able to show exactly what's been mapped out and what the potential is.
2: BP recently exited from Bay du Nord. What does that mean potentially now that Equinor has a 100% ownership stake there?
11: Well, I think, you know, when you see a company like Equinor step up and take complete ownership of the project, that gives me renewed confidence that Equinor is moving and wants to move ahead with this project. You know, a major player like that in the oil and gas industry, and they see the value of this project, they see the value of Bay du Nord, that they're moving ahead. And I think, you know, that is a signal to all other players out there that they're going to move ahead with this, and I'm looking forward to it.
1: Premier Wakeham, I thank you very much.
11: Oh, thank you, Linda.
1: There you are, Premier Tony Wakeham speaking with VOCM's Linda Swain about his trip to the Calgary Stampede and all the talks that he had with potential investors and, of course, fellow premiers Danielle Smith, Doug Ford of Ontario, and Scott Moe of Saskatchewan. Summer concert season is upon us, and so are the scammers trying to take advantage of those eager to see their favorite performers. That is the topic of this week's On Duty with RNC Constable Steph Myers.
12: Yeah, so the summer concert season and festival season is approaching, and we're just making sure everyone is aware of online ticket scams and what to look for to avoid, you know, having to make a police report with us. People are often making fake listings and commenting on posts when people are looking for tickets. So we just want to make sure everyone checks to make sure that the source is legitimate and to avoid getting, you know, taken advantage of online.
13: Yeah, I mean, there's so many different ways that scammers find their way into our lives these days.
12: Yeah, and, you know, we have a good lineup in the province this summer, and stuff is selling out, and people are eager to buy tickets. So, you know, sometimes you jump the gun a little too quickly when you see a deal online for tickets. But sometimes if it's too good to be true, it is, in fact, too good to be true. So, you know, make sure you're checking the source and buy from legitimate sources.
13: I mean, there's always been the rule of thumb. If it seems too good to be true, it is too good to be true, as you said. But what are some of the signs that we should be looking for if we're, you know, hitting websites? And I know a lot of folks are trying to get to some of these sold-out gigs, especially with Churchill Park coming up. The Chicks are sold out, and I see a lot of postings the last little while. What should people be looking out for?
12: Yeah, so unfortunately, like, oftentimes once the money is exchanged, the scammer will block the buyer or disappear. You're going to get ghosted. So we want to avoid that. Firstly, check the event's ticket resale policy. Make sure that tickets being resold can remain valid and that they can indeed be transferred. And make sure that you're using a designated resale agent. Purchase from, you know, we're suggesting that you purchase from only the authorized ticket seller or somebody that you know. Don't go on Marketplace, and, you know, if you are buying them secondhand, make sure it's a legitimate profile, a legitimate person that you're sending them to. Never send money via e-transfer unless you know that seller personally. Most times, if you look at a profile online, you can see, you know, if the profile is really new to Facebook. If it says profile generated in 2026, typically that's a big warning sign that it's not a legitimate person. If you're, you know, going to exchange tickets in hand, make sure you do it in a well-lit, safe area. We've got the buy and sell exchange zone here in the RNC headquarters that's always ready to be used. Mm-hmm. And again, you know, if it's too good to be true, it's too good to be true. If prices are super low, that's also a warning sign.
13: I mean, I love the fact that a lot of the ticketing agents, when you buy them, and I've done this myself through a show at Churchill Park a couple of years ago, you can just resell it right through there, and they can, you know, they have the wait list and stuff waiting, and just know that it's secure when you do that. Is there any outside of that, like payment methods that are probably the most secure, or is it really just playing it safe and doing those reputable, you know, sources?
12: Yeah, again, it's going to be a case-by-case basis. E-transfers, you know, if you know the person or if you've got, you know, mutual friends, doesn't hurt to pop them a message just to make sure it's a legit profile that you're sending money to. But again, any, like, strange payments, if someone asks for gift cards in place of payment, if they're asking for, you know, something, money to be wired, those are not typical payments that we see in safe online practices. So again, just, you know, use your best judgment. If your spidey senses are tingling, chances are it's someone's up to no good.
1: 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And try to avoid being scammed. Time now, 5 minutes before 1 o'clock in your 1 o'clock news update. I'm Sarah Strickland. 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
0: I'm Claudette Barnes in your community. It's the busy summer season, and Canadian Blood Services is reminding everyone that the need for blood and plasma never takes a break. 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Canadian Blood Services says a strong, healthy Canada depends on people showing up for one another. 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Appointments can be made at local donor centers and mobile clinics in communities across the province and across the country. 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
29: 26 degrees in Metro under hazy skies. Good afternoon. I'm Brian Medore. Harbor Grace residents seeking answers following an escalation in criminal activity in the town that culminated with an attempted murder and home invasion in broad daylight last week. 3 people are facing charges in 2 separate events that police say are connected. One resident told VOCM Open Line with guest host Darren Bent that residents are fearful and fed up due to increased drug and criminal activity.
30: We have a house on Harvey Street. You can stand outside and watch the drug deals take place. You can literally stand outside and see people pull up. They come out to the car, they put it in through the window, and they drive off. 24/7.
29: Some star players, the Montreal Canadiens, going to be in the province next month for the Alex Newhook and Friends Golf Classic. Now in its third year, the annual fundraiser supports a number of local charities. Last year's event raised over $120,000. The funds were split between the REAL program in St. John's, Cancer Care Foundation, Iris Kirby House, and Kid Sport. Number of Habs stars already confirmed for this year's event, including goaltender Dobish, a Jack Eye, and his brother Florian going to be there, Jaden Struble, Caden Gooley. A fan fest scheduled for August 3rd, the golf tournament itself on the following day. There are plenty of newfangled motorized machines zipping along roads and sidewalks in and out of traffic, and people who make the laws are taking note. Current laws cover all-terrain vehicles and the like, but not e-bikes and e-scooters, which are becoming more popular with young people. Mike Guzny, the Minister of Government Services, says they're going to have consultations with the aim for legislation to be introduced in the fall.
3: You know, I have friends with children that use them. I see them everywhere, and I think it's fair to say everyone notices the uptake of them. And, you know, as a youth, if I had one, Zach, I'd be the first one wanting one. Mm-hmm. But ultimate minimal effort for maximum speed, which is something we have to address.
29: Well, we're into those lazy, hazy, crazy days of summer. Environment Canada forecasting haze right across the island today. Meteorologist Alan Shepherd says smoke from wildfires in Western Canada, Quebec, and Labrador is to blame.
4: So that kind of makes a difference in the appearance of the sky. But we do have high temperatures in the mid to high 20s for much of the island today. With the exception of the coast, some areas along the coast are going to see their highs in the upper teens today. But, you know, generally a great summer day across Newfoundland today.
29: And a variety show fundraiser taking place over the next two nights in support of the Home Again Furniture Bank. That organization collects gently used furniture, such as a bed or a couch, and brings them to people in need. The fundraiser, which takes place at the Barbara Ashley School of Dance on Brookfield Road, will feature a mixture of singers, dancers, and other artists. Owner and namesake Barbara Ashley calls it amazing to see so many artists taking time out to participate in the show.
5: The first year that we did this, we raised $1,200, which was lovely. You know, we just thought we'll try it. So then we thought, okay, let's try it again next year and we'll do two nights. And so in 2024, we reached out to a circle of friends and we came up with like 16 acts for each night. It was just, we were shocked. Like, okay.
29: 4 minutes after 1 o'clock, up next, your weather forecast.
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29: St. John's Metro and the rest of the Avalon, as well as Clarenville today, sunny, hazy, southwesterly winds 30, high of 29. Nice evening tonight. Rain and fog moving in by lunchtime. Things cool as the winds switch to the southeast. Central, tonight clear and 11, sunny and 23 tomorrow. South coast, cloud and fog tonight. Showers and fog for the first half of Thursday. And for the west coast, southwest coast, northern peninsula, nice evening. And then a bit of cloud tomorrow. However, temperature 21 degrees. Right now in Metro, we have hazy skies. Temperature 26, winds at about 30. Back with an update at 2 o'clock for VOCM News. I'm Brian Medore.
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0: That's Howard Jones. No one is to blame on your VOCM. I'm Matt Barron in for Claudette Barnes this week. We've got a situation developing, and we're going to go live immediately now to Brian Madore over in the newsroom with Zach Power.
1: Thanks, Matt. We do indeed have a situation developing here. Zach, what can you tell us?
2: Yeah, I'm right here on Kim Mount Road now, and I'm right next

0: to the Napa Auto Parts and the Mr. Lube. In behind, there's a house now completely engulfed in flames. If you're traveling along Ten Mountain Road right now, heading towards the Avalon Mall, it's pretty much a parking lot at this hour. Crews are trying to access the site. They're running towards the fire hydrant right now, twisting on and trying to get that hose on there as quickly as possible. One house is completely engulfed in flames, black smoke spewing up onto Ten Mountain Road at this hour. The house next to it, you can almost see the siding on it completely dripping off at this point. Firefighters are trying to access this at any point that they can, Brian, but they just cannot get close enough at this hour. A major, major fire here on Ten Mountain Road. Traffic completely backed up as far as the eye can see. As of right now, if I had any recommendations, it would be to stay away. Crews are just trying to get to this fire in whatever way they can at this moment, completely engulfed.
1: So, Zach, that's a very volatile situation. It's number one, it's a heavily wooded area. You have commercial buildings, the auto parts, a lot of fuels, things like that. And plus, it is a residential area as well. And a major, as you say, Ten Mountain Road, a major connector.
0: It sure is. And, you know, as you look out onto the back, it kind of backs on a little bit to the TCA, to Team Gucci Rabbit, which is a little bit wooded there. There's also a house next to it. And as you mentioned, there is an auto parts store and as well as the mechanic as well, which would all have burnable fuels. So that's a little bit of concern to firefighters right now. A lot of people who are passing along and are managing to get through the traffic really do have their windows rolled down looking through. It's probably not the best idea right now. It's probably best to just keep on moving because that's where the traffic is kind of snarled up right now. If you're thinking about going on Ten Mountain Road, I'd forget about it. But crews are just trying to get there as quickly as possible. They have one water hose that's going there. It could barely reach. And they're trying to get that second one in there now with the fire hydrant.
1: And we're in a situation, too, a very delicate situation. I think four water bombers are in Labrador as we speak. We do have, there is a fifth. I'm not sure exactly the location of that, but it's not like we have three water bombers on standby 5 miles away.
0: No, certainly not. And I think the worry is now is that there's a house nearby and the smoke is kind of coming right onto the side where they would have their furnace oil there. So they're trying to make sure the house next to it doesn't come up either. But you can kind of see the siding dripping off that a little bit. And they also need to make sure, too, that this doesn't back onto the woods because where it's been so hot and dry over the past few days, you know, you can imagine what it would be like once you get some of that fire and some of that smoke in there. Oh, you can kind of see it, the flame kind of jumping over to the next house right now as it's right in the bushes. They're trying to get at it, Brian. You can see the fire is now advancing a little bit onto the house next door. Oh, my goodness. And that's backing onto the woods as well. So that's a major, major concern for the fire department.
1: Okay, VOCM Zach Power going to stay on scene and keep us all up to date throughout the afternoon. Zach Power, thanks very much. Now back to regular programming. Brian Medor, VOCM News. We are on top of this.
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0: Phil Collins, your VOCM. It's Matt Barron in for Claudette Barnes this week. We've got a situation developing just down the road from us, and I've just seen the pictures. Looks absolutely terrifying. A major fire has broken out on Kenmount Road, just behind Mr. Lube, just literally a couple of buildings down from us. Brian Bedore is live in the newsroom. Do you have any updates there?
1: Yeah, the Kenmount Road has become just simply a parking lot. People turning around, not realizing the situation, thinking they may get through, but you're not getting through. Avoid Kenmount Road altogether. Use some other access because you won't get through Kenmount Road. Traffic backed up for miles. That is because, as you mentioned, of that fire. A level of destruction already has occurred. We know at least one house destroyed, spread to at least one, perhaps two others. It's in a heavily wooded area. It's a hot day, and forest fire index is up there. Of course, most of the water bombers are in Labrador West, Happy Valley, Goose Bay right now. So it's going to be a long time before they get here. I think the fifth one is possibly in sight. We'll get all that information a little bit later. But yeah, you can see pictures at VOCM.com, Matt. And as you mentioned, that is a terrifying situation.
0: It really is. And especially with the weather that we've been having lately, not ideal for that kind of a situation. And it's only kind of getting warmer as the afternoon goes on.
1: So the wind is blowing southwesterly at the moment. That kind of takes it, say, you'd blow, that wind would take it to blow into, say, into the as you go west,
0: right?
1: So closer into the center of the city area, as opposed to the fire spread going the other way, say towards Mount Pearl, Paradise, Kenmount Road West, if you will. It's a southwesterly wind, so it's say coming from CBS, if you will, or that area, blowing in that direction. For what that's worth, who knows? But,
0: right.
1: There's no fire break, I don't think, in that immediate area. Mm-hmm. It's heavily wooded. I used to walk the dog back there many, many times. So it is just simply heavy wooded. But there's residential, there's some industrial, a lot of commercial buildings. You don't know exactly what is in those. This is going to be a job for firefighters.
0: It is definitely a huge situation that's happened there. And, yeah, of course, you've got all the buildings surrounding there that's a concern.
1: Yeah.
0: I think the biggest thing that we could say right now is, yeah, to stay away from Kenmount Road at all costs. If you are stuck in that parking lot traffic, try and get through it as soon as you can. And we'll have more updates coming up, right, Brian?
1: And that's the Guzhou extension as well, to stay away from there because that's in that area. You might want to just avoid that whole kind of circumference zone.
0: Absolutely. We'll have more coming up in just a little bit. Thank you so much, Brian.
1: Right, you are.
0: And we'll check in again with Zach as well, who is on scene there, and pictures at VOCM.com. But yeah, the biggest thing is to stay away from Kenmount this afternoon, as fire crews are going to be fighting quite a blaze. We'll have more for you coming up right here on your VOCM.
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0: For St. John's Metro, the Avalon and Clarenville, sunny today, a little hazy with a high of 29, southwesterlies 30. Tonight, a nice evening and going down to 12. Tomorrow, cloudy with rain beginning around lunchtime and a high 15. For Central today, sunshine, southwesterlies 30 and a high of 30. Tonight, clear skies, low of 11. Tomorrow, sun and cloud and a high of 23. The South Coast today, sunny, southwesterlies 30, a high of 26. Tonight, cloudy with drizzle and fog overnight, dipping down to 11. Tomorrow, showers and fog and a high of 16. And finally, the West Coast, Southwest Coast, Northern Peninsula. Today, sunshine, southwesterlies 30 and a high of 25. Tonight, a few clouds, low of 12 overnight, and tomorrow, sun and cloud with a high of 21. 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
1: Well, the big story today is that fire off Kenmount Road. We'll have the latest for you on that. And provincial government has its eyes set on e-scooters, e-bikes kind of thing. They are going to bring in some laws coming in the fall. All this and more coming up in VOCM News all the time, VOCM.com.
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0: Dance All Days from Wang Chung. It's your VOCM. Dance All Days. Good afternoon. Matt Barron for Claudette Barnes this week. And you might have heard, if you were tuning in this afternoon, crews are fighting a house fire in a commercial area off Kemmount Road. Traffic is at an absolute standstill. VOCM's Brian Medour joins me now. You have a little bit of an update.
1: Yeah, a lot of thick black smoke coming out of that situation there. Here's the particulars on for people who are wondering where they can and cannot go. Kenmount Road, it's closed in both directions, that's between Kelsey Drive and Pippi Place. Firefighters responding to that situation. So there's actually nothing going between Kelsey Drive and Pippi Place, a significant portion of Kenmount Road. Both directions, you got to stay out of there because it's closed, and that's from the RNC, and we get the feeling that it's going to be closed for a little while. That's not going to reopen in the next 5 or 10 minutes, so just stay out of there. We don't have all the particulars on the fire right yet, but very difficult area to access for St. John's Regional. Most of the water bombers are in Labrador at the moment, so VOCM Zach Power is right down there, right at the scene, and we'll be hearing from him throughout the afternoon.
0: Yes, we definitely will check in. Brian, I honestly had no idea there was houses in this area. It's basically behind like Napa and Mr. Lube, just down the road from us. And there's, what, like 3 or 4 houses in that area?
1: Yeah, so you access it, say, across from the Avalon Mall, Polina Road, and then that turns into Pennywell Road. And actually, there's very large houses, large properties out there. That's kind of... We can access it behind VOCM because our tower is there,
0: right,
1: our signal tower.
0: Yeah.
1: And so I used to take my dog back there and walk my dog in that whole area. And there's a lot of houses and I think at least one subdivision in that area.
0: Okay.
1: So you access it, say, off Columbus Drive, if you will.
0: Right, okay.
1: You can go in through there, like, say, one step below Briar Avenue.
0: Gotcha. Okay, yeah.
1: That's Pennywell, an extension. I think it's called Pennywell Extension. I'm not sure.
0: Okay.
1: And it runs along through there until it becomes a gravel road and you can't go any further.
0: Right. And, of course, there's pictures for you to check out at VOCM.com and Zach Power on site and going to be updating that as much as possible. Thank you very much for that, Brian. We'll check in a couple minutes.
1: Right you are.
0: Here we go with the spoons, keeping it going for your afternoon here. Strange afternoon, but stay away from Kenmount Road in the metro area. 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

0: on your VOCM. It's 149 K. I'm Matt Barron and for Claudette Barnes. 27 outside right now, according to Environment Can. Actually, 28. The Humidex is at 29. A sweltering day, and even scarier to have a fire just down the road from us. A portion of Kenmount Road is closed off at this hour. Traffic is at a standstill in either direction. Just got a text at 273-5211. Just a heads up, they need some police presence on Kelsey Drive and Eastern Avenue as folks are not getting through because of the timing of the traffic lights. Also, probably in your best interest to stay away from Kelsey Drive if at all possible, because that is kind of adjacent to where this is happening. You can check out pictures and all the details at VOCM.com. We'll have the latest for you coming up in news at the top of the hour. 10 minutes away from news time on your VOCM.
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0: For St. John's Metro, the Avalon and Clarenville, sunny today, a little hazy with a high of 29, southwesterlies 30. Tonight, a nice evening and going down to 12. Tomorrow, cloudy with rain beginning around lunchtime and a high 15. For Central today, sunshine, southwesterlies 30 and a high of 30. Tonight, clear skies, low of 11. Tomorrow, sun and cloud and a high of 23. The South Coast today, sunny, southwesterlies 30, a high of 26. Tonight, cloudy with drizzle and fog overnight, dipping down to 11. Tomorrow, showers and fog and a high of 16. And finally, the West Coast, Southwest Coast, Northern Peninsula. Today, sunshine, southwesterlies 30 and a high of 25. Tonight, a few clouds, low of 12 overnight. And tomorrow, sun and cloud with a high of 21. And now we'll check in with VOCM's Brian Madore to find out what the newsroom is tracking for you this afternoon.
9: We'll have the latest on that big fire off Kemmout Road has consumed certainly at least one house, possibly more. We'll get the details from VOCM Zach Powers on scene. And as well, lots of other stories making the news. Just too many to count right now, but get the latest on that Harbor Grace situation. Two attempted murder charges. People are speaking out. All this and more in VOCM News all the time. 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
1: At 2 o'clock, we have sunshine and metro winds gusting pretty close to 50, and the temperature now up to 28 degrees. Not necessarily good news where VOCM Zach Power is, though, on Kenmount Road. Zach, what's the latest?
2: Yeah, Brian, I'm standing here at Kenmount Road just past Kelsey Drive. And I'm right in front of that Mr. Lube, and you can see that there's a house that was completely engulfed in flames, which has now been destroyed. Right now, firefighters are working on just spraying that down. Now it's just a complete black shell at this moment. I just finished speaking to Platoon Chief Hall, and that's where he said that there were no injuries reported in the fire, but we do know that there was pets inside the home. I was speaking to members of the Mr. Lube Tires here on Kenmount Road, and they said that they went up next door to the house, which is immediately next door to it, got those people out of the house. By the time they turned around, the house was just about completely in flames, and there wasn't much that they could do at the time. Crews are still working on this, and Kenmount Road now is completely closed off in both directions, and that is from at least Kelsey Drive, probably all the way down, I would say almost to Pippi Place at this point, as firefighters were just trying to get as much water in as they could. They had low water pressure. The winds are high, and everything is just so dry here at the moment, Brian. We'll keep following this, and we'll have some updates as they become available.
1: And obviously, Zach, one of their major concerns is the spread, a potential spread of that fire with the heavily wooded area, tinder dry conditions, temperature 28. As you say, winds are up southwesterly at about pretty close to 50 right now. That's never good news for firefighters. Very hot. This is a challenge all the way around for firefighters.
2: It sure is, and it everything is so dry right now. And you have to remember, in behind those houses, it is a forest, right? It's a very thick forest. There was a lot of pallets and a lot of dry wood that was stacked up along the side of the house, which made it difficult for firefighters once they did get up there. And so that's one of their main concerns right now, is just spraying that forest to make sure that that fire does not spread any further. We saw it spread a little bit to the right and behind the Napa there. It started to spread over, and then immediately you could see them going with the hoses to make sure that that fire did not spread any further than what it already is right now. But yeah, that house is a complete shell at this moment. Everything is just so dry.
1: You are correct. Kenmount Road closed between Kelsey and Pippi, that whole section, both directions. But just a reminder, anyone out on the roads in that area, a lot of the linkages are also going to be jam-packed. You're talking about the Guzhou extension, possibly the Outer Ring, and you know, some of the offshoots in that area, because the traffic will divert to other areas, putting more pressure on the linkages all around Kenmount Road. Keep that in mind. VOCM Zach Power on the scene. We have lots of pictures at VOCM.com. It is 4 minutes after 2 o'clock. I'll have your weather forecast right after this.
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1: St. John's Metro, rest of the Avalon, and the Clarenville area. That hazy sunshine this afternoon, winds around 40, 50, and temperature pretty close to 30 for tonight. Now, winds ease up a little bit, 30 to 40 from the southwest. Temperature down to 12, and then rain and fog moving in by lunchtime Thursday. Southeasterlies 30, and temperature drops to 15 for a high. Central Newfoundland, nice evening, sun and 23 on Thursday. South Coast, some cloud and fog tonight, showers and fog first half of the day tomorrow, light winds and 16 in the West Coast, Southwest Coast, Northern Peninsula. Clear and 12 tonight, bit of cloud tomorrow, but temperature 21 degrees. Right now in Metro, we have sunshine, hazy sunshine at that, The winds are pretty close to 50 from the southwest, and temperature is 28 degrees. Back with an update at 3 o'clock for VOCM News. I'm Brian Mador.
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Journey, Don't Stop Believing. On your VOCM, it's Matt and for Claudette this week. Hope you're having a great afternoon. Definitely a strange one here in Metro with a fire happening just down the road from us. A portion of Kenmount Road is closed this hour due to that. And more updates coming this afternoon. And, of course, you can follow along with the story at VOCM.com. I've got a great opportunity for you to be the other feller on the morning show this week as Greg Smith fills in on your mornings. He's got a chance for you to score some tickets to the sold-out Buddy Wuss's Name show coming up September 11th at the Jag Soundhouse. We'll talk about that in about, let's see, 4, 5, 6, 7 minutes time. First, Pagliaro. What the Hell I Got on your VOCM.

0: I remember that song from Fast Times. Fast Times at Ridgemont High. One of my favorite movies. Jackson Brown, Somebody's Baby, your VOCM. It's Matt Barron, and I'm in for Claudette Barnes this week. We will be tracking that story as a portion of Kenmount Road closed to traffic due to a major fire happening there behind Mr. Lube area. At least one house, it seems, has been destroyed by this fire, and we'll get more updates here now in a couple moments' time. But I want to let you know that you can be the other feller on your mornings. 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
10: For St. John's Metro, the Avalon and Clarenville, sunny today, a little hazy with a high of 29, southwesterlies 30. Tonight, a nice evening and going down to 12. Tomorrow, cloudy with rain beginning around lunchtime and a high 15. For Central today, sunshine, southwesterlies 30 and a high of 30. Tonight, clear skies, low of 11. Tomorrow, sun and cloud and a high of 23. The South Coast today, sunny, southwesterlies 30, a high of 26. Tonight, cloudy with drizzle and fog overnight, dipping down to 11. Tomorrow, showers and fog and a high of 16. And finally, the West Coast, Southwest Coast, Northern Peninsula. Today, sunshine, southwesterlies 30 and a high of 25. Tonight, a few clouds, low of 12 overnight, and tomorrow, sun and cloud with a high of 21. And now we'll check in with VOCM's Brian Madore to find out what the newsroom is tracking for you this afternoon.
11: Thanks, Matt. While firefighters have gotten the upper hand on that potentially volatile and dangerous situation off Kenmount Road, we'll have all the details for you, and several Montreal Canadiens coming to town, part of the Alex Newhook Golf Tournament. 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

It's the breakup song from the Greg Kinn Band. Your VOCM. 235, Matt Barron in for Claudette Barnes this afternoon. And we're going to be talking with VOCM Zach Power in just a couple moments on the latest on that fire. In just a couple moments' time, we'll check in and see how things are doing down that way. Super close to where we are as well, and I didn't even realize there was houses in that area. But we'll get the latest from VOCM News' Zach Power in just a couple moments. First, though, it's Crowded House.

0: Haven't heard that one in a while. Crowded House, Better Be Home Soon, your VOCM. Hey, it's Matt Barron, and yeah, you might have heard over the last 2 hours we've been tracking as a portion of Kenmount Road closed traffic due to a major fire, and our very own Zach Power was on site at this fire. Zach, tell us a little bit about what you saw down there and kind of where it is at this point.
1: Yeah, firefighters first got the call shortly after 1 o'clock, around that time. And from what I was hearing from a lot of the witnesses, it was a very quick fire. It started very, very quick. Mechanics at the Mr. Lube and Tires first got wind of it around that 1 o'clock time. While that fire was starting and there was a little bit of smoke, that's when they went up to the house next door and they got those people out of that house there at that time. When they turned around to go back to the other house, by then, it was just far too late to get there and get close to that. Firefighters were already on the way at that point. They say that it was a pretty quick response for what it was because the Kenmount Station is just there on O'Leary Avenue, if you recall, and they've called in some other resources. But this was all fueled because it's a very dry fire. There's a lot of dry wood that was around, and there was some woods in behind those two houses there. One house is completely destroyed at this hour. The other one isn't too great either. There's a lot of siding melted off. There's going to be some fire damage there. And there was no injuries, but a pet was lost.
0: Unfortunate to hear. Oh, my God. Now, I didn't even realize that there was houses in this area. I was talking to Brian about this earlier. Kind of lay out exactly kind of like where this is, because it's a street that's kind of tucked behind those Mr. Lube and Napa Auto Parts kind of area of Kenmount Road.
1: Yeah, it sure is. And anybody who's maybe unfamiliar with it, I'll try to paint the picture the best I can, but you have the Napa, you have the Mr. Lube, and then further down you have the Tim Hortons. There's a little bit of an empty lot there where there's one or two homes there on like a grassy, bigger kind of lot. It doesn't look like the traditional neighborhood-style home that you might be thinking of, but it is there, and in behind those two homes there, there is another two homes in behind the Mr. Lube Plus Tires and the Napa there, and so that's where that started. Obviously, firefighters had a little bit of difficulty getting to that as well, given its location. There's a commercial tire business right in front of it. You can imagine it's a little hard. They use their big ladder inside the parking lot of Mr. Lube Plus Tires to get at that.
0: Well, you're an absolute asset to have to be down there on site the way that you were and as fast as you were responding to that. Do you know anything about the status at this point?
1: Yeah, I do know a little bit. So right now they are working on some of those hot spots. They will be working on that for quite a while. They use quite a lot of water to make sure that they're 100% certain, especially in a case like this. As of a couple minutes ago, they were just dousing some of those hot spots and making sure that the fire didn't spread at all or wasn't warm at all near those trees or some of that dry wood. But right now that house is a complete shell. It was smoldering, and the house next door is fine at this second. But yeah, that is the status of it. They're just trying to get some of those hot spots gone. So they'll have that cleared up, I'm sure, in the next little while. And I'm sure they'll have Kenmount Road open in short order once that is complete.
0: Hopefully. And in the meantime, just kind of stay away. And it's just a scary situation. I even use the word terrifying, trying to get out of that. And unfortunately, a pet lost there. Thank you so much for your updates throughout the afternoon. And you're actually sitting in for Tim Powers this afternoon. Do you have a little tease of what's coming up on that show?
1: Yeah, we have a lot of interesting conversations. We'll be in the wild, and we'll be talking about fires too as well. We'll have a quick little chat too with Pam Parsons. That's all coming up. And if I could just say about the fires, even if they do open up Kenmount Road, it's very important to keep on driving, look ahead at the road. The big thing that really held up firefighters in this go around, as it normally does, is people looking over, trying to get a look, or with the cell phones hanging out the window.
0: Looky-loos,
1: you know. My father had different words for them. But like I said, we'll be on the Tim Power Show in about an hour and 17 minutes. And Pam Parsons is going to be up off the top of the show to respond to some comments from Helen Conway Ottenheimer, who blames her for some of the issues in the justice system.
0: VOCM News, Zach Power, thank you so much for joining me. And that's coming up a little later this afternoon. And yeah, I want to push that forward a little bit, no need of trying to get out on social media and, being slow in that area because you want to get a picture. You want to see what's going on. There's crew's trying to work on it. So please, when that does eventually open, just keep going either direction. Keep the flow of traffic going, because we all know what 5 o'clock traffic is like on Kenmount Road.
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0: For St. John's Metro, the Avalon, and Clarenville, sunny today, a little hazy with a high of 29, southwesterlies 30. Tonight, a nice evening and going down to 12. Tomorrow, cloudy with rain beginning around lunchtime and a high 15. For Central today, sunshine, southwesterlies 30 and a high of 30. Tonight, clear skies, low of 11. Tomorrow, sun and cloud and a high of 23. The South Coast today, sunny, southwesterlies 30, a high of 26. Tonight, cloudy with drizzle and fog overnight, dipping down to 11. Tomorrow, showers and fog and a high of 16. And finally, the West Coast, Southwest Coast, Northern Peninsula. Today, sunshine, southwesterlies 30 and a high of 25. Tonight, a few clouds, low of 12 overnight, and tomorrow, sun and cloud with a high of 21. 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
14: Thanks, Matt. Well, St. John's firefighters have quelled that situation off Kenmount Road, which could have been disastrous. Give you all the details. Also, Harbor Grace, people speaking out now after two attempted murders on the weekend, very frightened of what's happening there. We'll hear from one person. All this and more coming up in VOCM News all the time, VOCM.com.
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1: At 3 o'clock, we have hazy skies and metro temperature 28 degrees. Good afternoon. I'm Brian Medore. Firefighters managed to get the upper hand despite a number of challenges posed by a major house fire in Kem Mount Road this afternoon that had disastrous potential to spread. The fire broke out in a home tucked behind the Mr. Lube Plus tires on Kem Mount Road around 1 o'clock. Within minutes, the home, which is surrounded by thick woods and close to many businesses, was engulfed in flame. The structure is a total loss. St. John's Regional Fire Department Platoon Chief Mike Hall says the fire presented a number of challenges.
2: The concern was that the fire, there's a lot of stored pallets and whatnot up behind the building. The concern was that the fire was going to jump into the woods, which it did do. So instantly we got the hand lines and turret nozzles back into the woods behind the structure. The structure that was on fire initially is a total loss, so we focused our efforts on the woods. One of the big issues we had here is that we got so many trucks taking water from the main line, our pressure was reduced. So that's why we had to shut down Kem Mount Road, because now we're gone to the main line on the other side of the road here, which gave us a lot more volume.
1: Hall says there were no injuries. However, it appears as though one of the pets inside the building perished in the fire. Some star players of the Montreal Canadiens going to be in the province next month for the Alex Newhook and Friends Golf Classic. Now in its third year, the annual fundraiser supports a number of local charities. Last year's event raised over $120,000. The funds were split up among the REAL program in St. John's, the Cancer Care Foundation, Iris Kirby House, and Kids Sport. A number of Habs stars already confirmed for this year's event, including goaltender Dobish, Jack Eye, and also going to have Caden Gooley and Jaden Struble. Fan Fest scheduled for August 3rd, the golf tournament itself on the following day. A man and a woman have been arrested in connection with the theft of a dump truck from Grand Falls, Windsor. The truck, which was stolen from the Valley Road area on Sunday, was subsequently recovered by police. A 33-year-old man from Gander and a 32-year-old woman from Grand Falls, Windsor, were arrested Sunday evening in relation to the theft. The pair has been released on conditions to appear in provincial court in November. Well, there are plenty of newfangled motorized machines zipping along the roads and sidewalks in and out of traffic. And people who make the laws are taking note. Current laws cover all-terrain vehicles and the like, but not e-bikes and e-scooters, which are becoming more popular with young people. Mike Guzny, the Minister of Government Services, says they're going to have consultations with the aim of legislation being introduced in the fall sitting.
3: You know, I have friends with children that use them. I see them everywhere, and I think it's fair to say everyone notices the uptake of them. And, you know, as a youth, if I had one, Zach, I'd be the first one wanting one. Mm-hmm. But ultimately, minimal effort for maximum speed, which is something we have to address.
1: He was speaking on the Tim Power Show with host Zach Power. And RCMP say a police operation on Doyle Street in the capital city has concluded, and residents can once again resume normal activities. RCMP had issued an advisory earlier this morning asking people to stay away from the area. Just coming up in 4 minutes after 3 o'clock, up next, your weather forecast.
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1: St. John's Metro, rest of the Avalon and Clarenville. Tonight, winds down to 30, bit of cloud, low 12. And then Thursday, Things turn full circle. Rain and fog moving in by lunchtime. Southeasterlies 30 and temperature only in the mid-teens. For Friday, sunny and back into the 20s. Central Newfoundland, clear winds 30, low 11 tonight, sunny and 23 for Thursday and Friday. South coast, some cloud and fog tonight. Showers the first half of tomorrow with fog, light winds and 16. And then Friday, also 16 for a high. And the west coast, southwest coast, northern peninsula, clear and 12 tonight. Some cloud on Thursday, but the temperature 21. Same thing for Friday. Right now in Metro, we have that hazy kind of sunshine. Winds at about 40, 45 and temperature 28 degrees. Back with an update at 4 o'clock for VOCM News. I'm Brian Madore.
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0: Powerful tune there. Foreigner, I want to know what love is. Hey, good afternoon. Matt Barron in for Claudette Barnes this afternoon. And I am a collector. I collect all sorts of things, from VHS to classic video games, figurines, you name it. I collect a lot of different things. Did you know there's been a study done? Adults and teenagers currently account for roughly a quarter of all North American toy sales. And the shift is becoming known as kidulting, which means that older kids and adults are collecting highly detailed replica items, especially Hot Wheels cars. They're becoming really popular again. And now I'm kind of mad at my mom for throwing out the entire suitcase of Hot Wheels that I had growing up. Or maybe she gave them away. I don't know, but they vanished one day. So if you are an adult who collects toys, figurines, things like that, don't be ashamed of it. Just know that you are now technically known as a kidult.
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0: For St. John's Metro, the Avalon, and Clarenville, sunny today, a little hazy with a high of 29, southwesterlies 30. Tonight, a nice evening and going down to 12. Tomorrow, cloudy with rain beginning around lunchtime and a high 15. For Central, today, sunshine, southwesterlies 30 and a high of 30. Tonight, clear skies, low of 11. Tomorrow, sun and cloud and a high of 23. The South Coast, today, sunny, southwesterlies 30, a high of 26. Tonight, cloudy with drizzle and fog overnight, dipping down to 11. Tomorrow, showers and fog and a high of 16. And finally, the West Coast, Southwest Coast, Northern Peninsula. Today, sunshine, southwesterlies 30 and a high of 25. Tonight, a few clouds, low of 12 overnight. And tomorrow, sun and cloud with a high of 21. And now we'll check in with VOCM's Brian Mador to find out what the newsroom is tracking for you this afternoon.
12: Well, the worst of that fire on Kenmare Road appears to be over. We'll get some detail. VOCM Zach Power was there for a better part of the afternoon. E-scooters and e-bikes, government has an eye on them and they're going to pass some legislation. You see them zipping in and out of traffic all the time. 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

0: The boss, Bruce Springsteen, brilliant disguise, your VOCM. It's Matt Barron. I'm signing off and handing things over to Zach Power, who is in for Tim Powers. No relation at all. There's an S at the end of the name there. But he'll be taking over the show today, and lots of interesting topics to get into. And, of course, we'll have your VOCM news at the top of the hour. The latest updates on, of course, that fire that happened here on Kenmount Road this afternoon that had us all looking out our window. And traffic at a standstill. More details, of course, on that coming up at the top of the hour. I'll be back with you tomorrow afternoon, and hopefully we can have some fun and talk about some more road trip stories. I got a topic I want to throw out there. Maybe I'll get it in your mind right now. Souvenirs. What's the worst souvenir you've ever given or received? Think about that now, and we'll talk more about it tomorrow right here on your VOCM.
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0: For St. John's Metro, the Avalon and Clarenville, sunny today, a little hazy with a high of 29, southwesterlies 30. Tonight, a nice evening and going down to 12. Tomorrow, cloudy with rain beginning around lunchtime and a high 15. For Central today, sunshine, southwesterlies 30 and a high of 30. Tonight, clear skies, low of 11. Tomorrow, sun and cloud and a high of 23. The South Coast today, sunny, southwesterlies 30, a high of 26. Tonight, cloudy with drizzle and fog overnight, dipping down to 11. Tomorrow, showers and fog and a high of 16. And finally, the West Coast, Southwest Coast, Northern Peninsula. Today, sunshine, southwesterlies 30 and a high of 25. Tonight, a few clouds, low of 12 overnight. And tomorrow, sun and cloud with a high of 21. And now we'll check in with VOCM's Brian Medore to find out what the newsroom is tracking for you this afternoon.
13: Thanks, Matt. The rates of smoking in Newfoundland and Labrador on the rise. And that firehouse fire has destroyed one house. No injuries, though, to report. The St. John's Regional Fire Department will have all the details coming up in VOCM News all the time, VOCM.com.
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11: 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That's Friday, August 7th at the Elks Club on Carpathian Road in St. John's, the PWC Class of 1981, celebrating 45 years. 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
1: At 4 o'clock, we have that hazy sunshine in Metro. Winds at about 45 or so from the southwest and temperature 28 degrees. Good afternoon. I'm Brian Mador. First, just on the traffic situation on Kenmount Road, that is still closed between Kelsey and Pippi, so no vehicular access that section either direction on Kenmount Road. Firefighters did manage to get the upper hand despite a number of challenges posed by that major house fire in Kenmount Road this afternoon, which had potential to spread. A fire broke out in a home tucked in behind the Mr. Lube Plus tires on Kenmount Road around 1 o'clock this afternoon. Within minutes, the home, which is surrounded by thick woods and is close to many businesses, was engulfed in flame. The structure, a total loss, according to St. John's Regional Fire Department Platoon Chief Mike Hall.
2: The concern was that the fire, there was a lot of stored pallets and whatnot up behind the building. The concern was that the fire was going to jump into the woods, which it did do. So instantly we got the hand lines and turret nozzles back into the woods behind the structure. The structure that was on fire initially is a total loss, so we focused our efforts on the woods. One of the big issues we had here is that we got so many trucks taking water from the main line, our pressure was reduced. So that's why we had to shut down Kenmount Road, because now we're gone to the main line on the other side of the road here, which gave us a lot more volume.
1: Hall says there were no injuries. However, it appears as though one of the pets inside the building perished in the fire. Minister of Justice says reducing the number of repeat offenders tying up the courts will help to alleviate some of the pressures on the system as a whole. Helen Conway Ottenheimer's just back from a trip to Ontario, where she visited the courts and explored what she calls innovative court models being used in Kenora and London. She was responding to questions about recent court closures in the province. The minister deferred to the chief judge of the provincial court on operational issues, but did say there is much to be encouraged about.
3: Because when we see reduction of repeat offenders, that is going to reduce the pressures that we see in our court system, the delays that we see in our court system. Because if we have less people that are in the courts, that less people that are in correctional facilities, that is going to have a direct impact on our court closures.
1: And the Alliance for the Control of Tobacco says new data showing that smoking rates are climbing do not come as a surprise. A recent substance use survey from the federal government shows that smoking and vaping rates in this province increased from 14.2% in 2023 to 15.9% in 2025. Melissa Moore of ACT says that's not surprising, as it reflects similar trends right across the country. Just coming up in 4 minutes after 4 o'clock, up next, your weather forecast.
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1: St. John's Metro, rest of the Avalon, Clarenville tonight. Winds down to 30, the low 12 overnight. Rain and fog moving in by lunchtime. Winds 30, temperature only 15. Things dry out Thursday night, and then sunny and back into the 20s on Friday. Central Newfoundland, sunny and 23 for the next couple of days, Thursday, Friday. South Coast, some cloud and fog tonight. Showers and fog the first half of the day tomorrow, and then temperature mid-teens for 2 days. West Coast, Southwest Coast, Northern Peninsula, clear skies tonight, cloud and 21 Thursday and Friday. Goose Bay, showers, risk of thunder showers for tonight. Showers end around lunchtime tomorrow. And then Friday, sunny and back into the 20s. Lab West, showers, risk of thunder showers tonight. Looking at some cloud on Thursday, 19, 17, and sunny on Friday. In the North Coast, nice evening, cloud, and 22 on Thursday, 13 on Friday. Right now in Metro, we have that hazy sunshine, winds around 45, and temperature 28. 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
6: And yes, this is the Tim Power Show here on VOCM. Zach Power filling in for Tim Powers, who's enjoying a much deserved and well-deserved break and attending the World Cup. And I do want to send out a much deserved thank you and recognition to Matt Barron, who's been producing this show over the past few days and has been trying to deal with me for the past 2 days as well. And also to the VOCM newsroom, Brian Medore and VOCM's Linda Swain, who have held down the fort for quite some time while we were dealing with that fire situation through the course of the afternoon. You heard Brian Medore, who was just there at that 4 o'clock news, recapping a little bit of that. Okay, well, what do we have on the show? Well, one American who is living in Germany is reconnecting with his roots, and we got quite an interesting chat coming up to tail off the show at 4:50, and we're looking forward to hearing what he has to say. We'll be speaking about fires for sure. At 4:40, we will go to the Big Land. Mayor Jordan Brown is going to be joining us on the show to talk about what's happening there, and I do want to collect his thoughts on what's happening in Cochrane Pond. Obviously, it's been a big concern over the past few years as to water bomber availability. We've seen it, the fight between the Conception Bay North and Paddy's Pond when they had those fires last year. And I'm wondering, does he have a little bit of those concerns as well? That will be part of what we have to talk about with him. And of course, arrests have been made, but Paul Lane also shared his thoughts yesterday. Speaking of Labrador, and I'm not sure if this is a first for the show, but we are going to be heading to the Labrador Sea, and we'll be speaking with someone from the Royal Canadian Geographical Society about a shipwreck expedition, and it's a pretty well first of its kind out that way, so they're doing a lot of intriguing things out there. We'll be speaking with them about that coming up later on in the show. And also, the Nuentuva Community Council is raising some serious concerns about the way that their salmon fishery is being managed. Of course, we'll be speaking about that coming up at 20 after 4 today. Julie Diamond will be with us, and we'll have that just after the break in about 10, 15 minutes' time. But before we do go anywhere, we heard it a little bit in the news with Brian Medore. We're going to play you a little bit of an extended clip, the full interview with Platoon Chief Mike Hall, who spoke to me at the scene of the fire earlier this afternoon.
2: Yep. So at 2 minutes after 1 o'clock, our comm center received multiple reports of smoke and fire showing from the building in behind Mr. Lube here. Our units were here very quickly, within 30 seconds actually, from Kenmont Station, and they reported heavy fire and smoke showing from the building. We upgraded instantly to a level 3. We had another two units respond, the ladder. The concern was that the fire, there's a lot of stored pallets and whatnot up behind the building. The concern was that the fire was going to jump into the woods, which it did do. So instantly we got the hand lines and turret nozzles back into the woods behind the structure. The structure that was on fire initially is a total loss, so we focused our efforts on the woods. One of the big issues we had here is that we got so many trucks taking water from the main line, our pressure was reduced. So that's why we had to shut down Kenmont Road, because now we're gone to the main line on the other side of the road.

0: While it is not necessarily the gold standard yet, they do say that access to justice is there right across the province. Let's listen to a little bit of what Helen Conway Ottenheimer has to say, and then we will go to Pam Parsons.
1: The system, the problems that we see in our court system and in our injustice system have been building for years. So it's not going to happen overnight in terms of the solutions. But as I said when I first became Minister of Justice, there is nothing broken here that can't be fixed. And we are determined. We are dedicated. We have been working extremely hard to find innovative ways to do things better in our province. And that's what we're going to do. There is much to be encouraged about, because when we see reduction of repeat offenders, that is going to reduce the pressures that we see in our court system, the delays that we see in our court system. Because if we have less people that are in the courts, that less people that are in our organizations are in our correctional facilities, that is going to have a direct impact on our court closures. It is a little disheartening and perhaps disingenuous when I see, you know, criticisms being made by the opposition critic who was in government and who was in cabinet for many years, and yet we really didn't see much progress in terms of our justice system in this province. However, you know, having said that, the goal is to focus on the work that needs to be done, which is what we're doing, and we're very optimistic that going forward we're going to implement the reforms that are necessary to improve the system. As I say, it's been neglected, ignored for too long, but not anymore.
2: So you mentioned the gold standard. You mentioned the gold standard. You want to achieve that. Where is the standard for the system right now?
1: Well, like I said, it needs improvement. It's not a gold standard. It's definitely not gold standard. When I see the approach that they have in these two courts, for example, they look at wraparound services, for example, in the London court. They're looking at on-site wraparound services in their actual justice center.
0: All right, that was Minister Helen Conway Ottenheimer. On the line now, we do have Pam Parsons, who is the Liberal justice critic and joins me now. Good afternoon, Pam.
3: Good afternoon, Zach, and I'm happy to be here on your show today.
0: Thank you.
3: About this very important issue.
0: Yeah, well, you've heard a little bit of what Helen Conway Ottenheimer had to say. How do you respond?
3: Well, first of all, a comment that she made about disingenuousness, I disagree with that. But, for example, she made a person...
0: MHA Parsons, if you could, we're just kind of a little bit of issues with your line there. Maybe we can sort that up a little bit there. I understand that you're in quite a tough spot as it stands.
3: I am. Can you hear me now?
0: Yeah, we can hear you now.
3: Okay, I'll try to stay still right here. Yes, I am in an area of the province with poor reception. But yes, for example, you know, a Liberal government announced 18 Crown attorneys over 3 years. This was back in 2024. So this obviously they are continuing with that plan, which is a good thing. But that said, you know, the minister made reference to, I guess, the time it took to get the justice system to where it is. But what's important to realize, I mean, they're in government now 9 months. And they are the ones in charge now. That said, you know, the minister was in opposition, was an actual justice opposition critic for quite some years. So these issues are not new. But what's important is that there's real work on the ground with our stakeholders supporting our law enforcement, our officers on the front line, both the RNC and the RCMP. It's great to see that they're committed, to hear them say that they're committed, but it's time to see some action, and it's time to see just exactly how these initiatives are going to unfold and what we can expect to see with recruitment and attention. Unfortunately, a big thing that they were looking for, and it certainly was not new information, this was brought forth by the working group about the lack of support for sheriff's officers. Unfortunately, in the PC budget that was actually late coming down in May, we didn't see any support 4 sheriff's officers.

0: And they are critical. They are vital. And you could appreciate, Zach, that just this past week and last week, your media colleagues certainly could not come into the courtroom due to lack of staffing, a lack of sheriff's officers, of course, to, I guess, what is required for the capacity of people in those rooms. So when the media is shut out of the courtroom, when the members of the public are shut out of the courtroom, well, that certainly puts into question, you know, the public confidence. That's ultimately going to cause a reduction in public confidence, which is ultimately a lack of justice. So, you know, we've been talking about these issues for quite some time. The minister has been talking about this for years while she was in opposition. She's now in a position, you know, to action change. And if, you know, and to con, I'm calling on the premier to support the minister and to support the minister with the supports that they need. As we know, residents are extremely concerned in my district alone. I've been on the phone hearing from residents who are very concerned for their safety in the community, in particular in public place recently. But again, it's not just in one community. We are seeing this across Newfoundland and Labrador. Not a new issue, but again, you know, calling on the minister. The minister is now in the position, as well as her premier and her cabinet, to make change. They promised this government campaign on making change, making safe communities for all of us. But unfortunately, we're not seeing that to date.
1: Do you think there's proper access to justice in Newfoundland and Labrador right now? The minister seems to think that there is.
0: Well, the facts are the facts. I mean, we just saw back in November the abrupt closures of courts across Newfoundland and Labrador, and which are still not open in different courtrooms across our province. I mean, that's concerning. That's providing a lot of access for people to have these proceedings, ultimately justice. So those are facts. The courts were abruptly closed without a proper explanation. And now, of course, what we're seeing recently in many violent crimes and happening in Mount Pearl, happening in Paradise, as I mentioned, my district of Harbor Grace, Port of Grace, we're seeing activity in Harbor Grace. I know I'm hearing from residents of an MHA, but I'm also hearing and seeing it firsthand in the media. So again, what's important is that this government are on record making promises that they are going to fix it. They were there in opposition. They played the critic roles at that time. They knew the issues at hand. They are now in the position, the minister in particular, is in the position to action change. And I'm calling on her to make that happen. That said, I offer my support to work with her. You know, all MHAs, we're all here for the people of Newfoundland, Labrador, all 40 districts. And it's very important, you know, that we work together. And we're certainly willing to do that. But we do know that this is urgent. And, you know, public safety is that question here. And, I mean, I'm hearing that from my constituents. So certainly, you know, change is needed. So let's see it. And let's see those details, these tangible examples about how these changes are going to come about.
1: You mentioned about those court closures in November. That's something that they doubled down again today, saying that this was your government's fault at the time. Do you believe that that is the case? And do you think that it's fair to criticize your previous government for that?
0: I think it's unfortunate for any minister in a position to point fingers and play the blame game at this point. Whether we do know the timing of it happening, the timing happened in November when the minister was in place. That said, again, it shouldn't be about blame or pointing fingers. This is about the people. This should not be political. Justice and public safety should not be political. Again, I offer my support to work with the minister. I know my colleagues in opposition, you know, we are all committed to working together for the absolute best results for Newfoundlanders and Labradorians from coast to coast, you know, throughout every district here. So again, they're in the position now, they're government now, they're no longer opposition. It's time to start action. Rather than criticize and point fingers, you're in the position of authority now. So it's your turn to lead the province. So again, I'm calling on the minister to focus on it and give us some tangible examples and to see what exact initiatives they are going to be using to create the change that is needed.
1: Do you think that the justice system was in a proper state when you left it?
0: Well, that's it. There's always room for improvement, whether it's healthcare, whether it's education, whether it's justice and public safety. I've never served as a justice minister, as you know, but that said, in my role as Women and Gender Equality Minister, of course, I always work closely with the Justice Minister and the ministers, of course, and the team, because we did collaborate on a lot of files. And we did bring in, you know, do a lot of good work, in particular with violence prevention awareness in work with the Indigenous as well. So, again, there's always room for improvement. You know, no matter how good of a job that, you know, a government is able to do, the accomplishments that they're able to there's always room for improvement, and that's certainly where we are right now. So again, it's not about blame. It's not about who did what, but it's ultimately we need to see action. And again, I offer my support to work with the minister. Maybe perhaps an all-party committee should be created. That's something that was done in the past for mental health and addictions. We saw wonderful results come out of that. So that's something perhaps that the minister can consider.
1: Pam, we are well over break, but I do want to get this one final thought from you. What have you been hearing from your constituents in Harbor Grace, Portgrave?
0: Well, I've been taking calls all week to my constituency office, and people are wondering, you know, their safety. They can see they're witnessing these incidents unfold in their communities firsthand. One lady is very concerned for her adult daughter, who, of course, has summer employment, and she's concerned about her daughter walking safely back and, you know, to and from work in the community. Everybody deserves to live and to grow and to play and to work in a safe environment. And so I'm hearing a lot of concern, and not just in Harbor Grace. I actually took a call from a lady in Corner Brook, as I am the justice critic, the shadow minister for justice and public safety, about concerns that they're having out there and that they're seeing within the justice system and the, you know, I guess the lack of support that are there. So I'm fielding calls, not just from my district, but from people around the province. Again, so we have to do better. I mean, every government, like I say, there's always room for improvement.
1: Pam Parsons, we are well over break. Thank you so much for joining me this afternoon.
0: Thank you, Zach. Take good care.
1: All right. That is Liberal Justice Critic Pam Parsons. We are going to take a break. More of the Tim Power Show right after this on the VOCM Big Line FM radio network.
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1: 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Zach Power filling in for Tim Powers, who is off today. Fires burning near Labrador City continue to burn, and residents are now dealing with thick and heavy smoke. Joining me to talk a little bit about the situation in Labrador City is the mayor of Labrador City, Jordan Brown. Good afternoon, Jordan.
8: Thanks for having me on, Zach.
1: Thanks for joining us. Can you tell us a little bit about what's happening right now and the latest information that you have on the wildfires?
8: So right now, we continue to have ground crews. There's about 50 plus right now on the ground. working on the fire at Wolf River. You know, there's still three water bombers in the region, multiple helicopters. We still have the bird dog aircraft from New Brunswick. You know, and out of the 57 crew that's there, 20 of them are on loan from Nova Scotia, which is a big help. But today we were supposed to get rain, but we still haven't gotten any of that rain. Winds have picked up, and we're getting a lot of smoke from Quebec fires now as well. So it's been a warm, dry, windy day with a lot of smoke.
1: That was a bit of my next question is for someone who may be sitting at home, what are the smoke conditions like out there?
8: Oh, right now it's very thick and low. You know, it's like a big haze. You can clearly tell it's like wood fire smoke. So the town ourselves, we've been handing out N95 masks up at the mall for anyone who, you know, is in need of those back. It's been a bit of a day, right? So we're, you know, if anyone has, like I said, any health or breathing issues or anything like that, you know, protect yourself. There's masks available if you need it. But like it's, you know, there is a bit of a warning for smoke as well from Environment Canada.
1: And just reading over this news release that was sent out just about an hour ago, and that is calling for Labrador West to have a dedicated seasonal water bomber stationed in the region. Tell me about why you want that.
8: So like in the past, I said the town of Labrador City's position for the last number of years has always been that they wanted the return of the water bomber base and resources brought back to Labrador. Over the last number of years, we've lost, you know, station crews, we've lost the water bomber station, we've lost all those things over the years, and this fire just goes ahead and proves that there needs to be equipment on the ground stationed here permanently for the season. We were very lucky that there was two water bombers and a bird dog here fighting another fire that was threatening highway and hydro infrastructure when this Walsh River fire started. So they were able to divert their attention quickly to that. And that's what kept it from getting any closer to the Walsh River area at that time. And since all this weather hasn't really, you know, for the last 2 weeks almost, it's just been nothing but heat and dry lightning and wind and that. You know, the equipment is still here fighting the same fires that they've been starting almost 2 weeks ago. So this is what we're saying is that this equipment needs to be here permanently for it to be ready to go. When the Amerillion fire started, so that was the first fire near the region that started this past season, it took 8 hours from the time the water bomber was called to come from Goose Bay to get to us. So, you know, if something like this, the Walsh River fire has started, and the water bombers that weren't already here, we've been waiting 8 hours for you know that piece of equipment to come here and actually fight the fire. But thankfully, the two water bombers were already on the ground here and was able to divert their attention to that quickly.
1: The forestry minister was in Labrador recently. Did you have a chance to speak with him and kind of plead your case to him at that time?
8: Yes, myself and the mayor of Wabush met with him. And that was the very first thing that we both came out of our mouths was, after all this and all the proof that's on the table now, are we getting our water bomber base back?
1: And what was that response?
8: Unfortunately, there was no commitment. So we're going to continue to push our case. We've also, like I said, we pushed our case to our MHA as well that, you know, this is an asset that needs to be here permanently. There was a reason it was put here back in the 70s. And that reason continues to be proven time and time again.
1: I want to ask you about a series of fires that were set in St. John's, in Cochrane Pond. Do you have any concerns when you hear of those fires that were set there over the weekend?
8: Well, you know, we've only have so many water bombers. We only have so much assets in this province to fight wildfires. And, you know, any moron that's going out there starting fires on purpose in woodland areas, what you're doing is you're hurting the rest of the province. You're diverting resources away from the fire that's threatening my community or threatening Wabush. You know, this is unacceptable behavior. And, you know, this is why, you know, education is very important when you're telling people, you know, that when their seasons are dry, stuff, don't be starting campfires, don't be shooting off fireworks, don't be doing those things, because you might be diverting assets away from protecting someone's community.
1: if anybody who is in Labrador City and is listening this afternoon and, you know, they might be a little worried right now, what would be your message to them?
8: I would say that, you know, keep an eye on official channels between the Town of Labrador City, the Town of Wawash, RNC, NL Health Services, Newfoundland Labrador Hydro, Forestry, the provincial government. Like, this is where, you know, accurate information is going to come about what's going on. And as of right now, like we got, we have great communication between us and also through the Quebec Forestry as well, who are battling the fires up on the Fermont side. You know, we're getting the latest information from that, and we'll, like I said, we'll update the public as much as we possibly can. But we got to remember, like, we're going on days and days and days of no rain, and people, like I said, need to make sure they're keeping an eye on things. Things can change very quickly, but we want to make sure residents are aware and prepared. But hopefully, you know, we have an amazing crew up there now, up at Walsh River, trying to get the hot spots, trying to keep this from growing any bigger. And, you know, but like I said, they're facing dry winds, dry lightning, no rain. It's a hard battle, and we have a lot of assets on the ground in one region. But like I said, when we go back to what you were talking about, Cochrane Pond, if there's people out there not, you know, behaving themselves, out starting campfires or shooting off fireworks and stuff, the assets that are here that we're relying on heavily gets diverted, and then it makes it harder for my community and the crew up there that are currently working that fire to do their job.
1: Mayor Brown, one last question before we do go to break, because we're right at the break time. Have you heard, have you been seeing a lot of misinformation on social media with this wildfire?
8: There has been posts made that were, you know, that led to a bit of panic and stuff, of people saying things that were not factual and posting on Facebook. That's why I remind people to look at official channels first to get their latest information from. And, you know, that also includes, you know, some, if there's anything with highways, you know, check 511. All your highway information is there as well. And because we're here in the border region, also check Quebec's highway for 511 as well if you're going in that direction. But, you know, we got to make sure that you people are checking, getting official sources, not of any of those Facebook posts, because this is where people panic and get worried. And, you know, we're trying to make sure people are prepared and ready and they have the latest information so that we can prevent things like this. We also want to make sure that people, you know, understand that, you know, we are trying to get the as much accurate information out as when we can. We understand it's a very, time of high anxiety. You know, forest fires are a very serious matter, but we want to make sure we're people are ready, prepared, and at a moment's notice. We are, it's a very unique year, unfortunately, and it seems that, its uniqueness is starting to wear off, and we're dealing with this more and more often. And with dry, long dry periods in Labrador, in Labrador West, is very, was a very, more of a norm. So we want to make sure people, get all the information. And that's also just Fire Smart and Emergency Canada and places like this. So, you know, this, if you look for more, that's where it is. But we want to make sure that residents understand that they got to get their sources from their information from official sources.
1: Mayor Jordan Brown, thank you so much for joining me.
8: And thank you. Thank you for having me on. It's really important to get the messages out.
1: All right. We are going to take another break here on the Tim Powers Show. But when we come back, we will be staying in Labrador and we will be speaking with Julie Diamond, the Director of Resource Management and Indigenous Fisheries with the Department of Fisheries and Oceans. Coming up right after this, you're listening to the VOCM Big Land FM radio network.
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1: Welcome back to the Tim Powers Show here on VOCM. Zach Power filling in for Tim Powers, who is enjoying a much-deserved midweek break here in the summer. Can't we all use one of those? All right, let's move right along. And we've heard from a number of concerns over the past few days, that from the Nunatuavik Community Council, who've brought up some serious concerns about DFO and the way that they're acting as of right now. Joining me now to talk a little bit about that from the department's perspective, that's Julie Diamond, the Director of Resource Management and Indigenous Fisheries. Good afternoon, Julie.
16: Good afternoon, Zach. Thanks for having me.
1: Thank you. I want to start with just addressing some of those concerns of what the department has heard. Can you respond to a little bit about what you've heard from them?
16: Concerns that we have heard here at Fisheries and Oceans has been from members of the Nunatuavik Community Council. We are hearing concerns from members who want to continue to fish for the species that are under the DFO-authorized FSC license that's been issued to the NCC for many years, over 20 years, and they want to continue to fish for those species, but do so legally. So they have reached out to the department with questions and concerns because they are unclear or uncertain in terms of what is the approach. We are aware at Fisheries and Oceans that the NCC for 2026 have launched their own Nunatuavik fisheries harvesting plan. And it's very important that everyone is aware that that plan is not authorized by the Department of Fisheries and Oceans.
1: And so what are our officers out there seeing in terms of some of that fishing? And I guess, is it illegal?
16: So any fishing activity or the use of any tags that are not authorized or issued by the Department of Fisheries and Oceans is illegal. So if anyone is fishing under any plan that is not DFO authorized, yes, it is illegal. In terms of what our harvesters are seeing, I'm not able to get into any specifics, but I am able to say that, you know, we do have our Conservation and Protection Branch, which is our fishery officers. They maintain an operational presence throughout Labrador, and the department has, you know, we adjust our resources annually as we need to ensure compliance with DFO rules and regulations. So we do have a presence, as we do throughout the whole province, in terms of our fishery officers and our guardians on the ground.
1: And they say that they should have some of the same rights as maybe some other indigenous groups in Labrador. And I guess why don't they have that distinction right now?
16: So in terms of, you're referring to Section 35, right?
1: Yes,
16: and
1: yeah.
16: From a fisheries and oceans perspective, we have had a very long, well-established relationship with the NCC. They have received FSC licenses from the department for many years, but any questions with respect to the determination of Section 35 rights, really those questions should be directed to the Department of Crown and Indigenous Relations and Northern Affairs Canada, or CERNA.
1: Has DFO spoken to members of the NCC since they've brought up some of their concerns? I know officers may have on the river and they might have been hearing some of those concerns, but has anybody from DFO been speaking with them since and explained the situation a little?
16: Yes, so we have our officers on the ground throughout Labrador, and we also have an office in Happy Valley Goose Bay, and our staff have been answering questions in person and on the phone from members of the NCC, and we also have been in communication with the leadership of the NCC, and our department remains committed to keeping the lines of communication open with them, and like I said, we have had a very long-standing positive relationship with the NCC, and we really would like to see that continue for 2026. We encourage leadership of the NCC to approach 2026 as they have done in previous years, which is under the DFO authorized FSC licenses and the use of DFO authorized tags. And that license and tags were delivered to the NCC back in early June.
1: Anybody who is caught illegally fishing, what happens? I guess not just, it would apply to just about anywhere, but especially in that area.
16: So any fishing outside of a DFO authorized license or outside of DFO issue tags is illegal, and it is subject to enforcement action.
1: What would be your recommendation to anybody who's kind of, you know, they feel as though that they're not entirely getting a proper shake in terms of this, and they feel that it is their right to be on this river because it is on their lands.
16: So again, in terms of rights, that's different from a fisheries and oceans perspective, but in terms of what it means, in terms of what people are what we're hearing, what people want to do, is people want to be able to fish for the species as they have been able to do for FSC purposes for many years, and members of the NCC are able to do that in 2026 no differently than what they've been able to do, you know, for over 20 years, and that is possible through the DFO authorized license and the use of DFO authorized tags for salmon, which has been issued to the NCC.
1: And my final question, if somebody was salmon fishing, say in Trepassey versus maybe salmon fishing in Labrador, in that section under the NCC grounds, would they have more licenses than maybe somebody else?
16: So in terms of, so I think you're referring to maybe the bag limit in terms of what they're able to retain in terms of salmon. So there are different rules. So when you're talking about, in your example there, you're talking about the recreational salmon angling, which is a recreational license, which is different. And there are rules in terms of the classification of the river, and retention is upwards of two salmon. With the FSC license that's issued to the NCC, there are two separate licenses. One is for the Upper Lake Melville area, and the other is for the South Coast. And in terms of salmon, the Upper Lake Melville license authorizes the removal of 500 salmon, and the South Coast license authorizes the removal of 5,500 salmon. The NCC and DFO have worked collaboratively over the years. The NCC determines the issuance of those tags to their designates. The NCC have determined how those salmon are allocated throughout their communities based on the needs of their communities, their membership, and the different programs that they have.
1: Julie Diamond, Director of Resource Management and Indigenous Fisheries at DFO, thank you so much for joining me.
16: Thank you so much.
1: All right. And before we do go to break, I just do want to point out as well, VOCM News has reached out to the Nunatuva Community Council for an interview to talk about this, but our request was not able to be fulfilled. We are going to take a break. But when we come back, more of the Tim Power Show here on the VOCM Big Land FM radio network.
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1: Welcome back to the Tim Power Show here on VOCM. Zach Power filling in for Tim Powers, who is taking a much deserved break, and he will be back tomorrow. He will be back on the air, and we're looking forward to hearing some of the conversations that he is having. He's very knowledgeable in terms of federal politics. So when anything kind of comes down my way, I'm like, oh, I'll go ask Tim. So I'm happy to have him back in the saddle so that he can keep me informed at least of what's happening in the world of politics. And we were hoping to get out to the Labrador Sea. But I don't know if that is going to happen. It looks like we're having some connection issues. Of course, I'm sure cell service isn't entirely great on the Labrador Sea, but you know, if it's not entirely good on the Northern Peninsula, I can't imagine it's any better on the ocean. But hopefully we will get to that before the end of the show. And I just do want to go back to something that we were talking about at the beginning of the show, which was that major fire that happened on Kenmount Road. And anybody who's just on the driving on the way home, you might be caught up in a little bit of a traffic snarl going through there. Of course, the big thing is when that does open up, you want to make sure that you're keeping your eyes on the road, keeping your eyes forward. I was one of the first people down there when that call first came in just around 1 o'clock, and immediately noticed a number of cell phones sticking out of the window of the car. Not only is that illegal to hold the device in your hand, by the way, it's also just downright dangerous. So important to remember. And of course, a big shout out to those at Mr. Lou Plus Tires who went up there to make sure that nobody was in the home at the time. Unfortunately, they weren't entirely fast enough to get up there and save the animal that was in the home that burnt, but they did manage to get a hold of the person next door. And that house was very close enough to burn some of that siding and make sure that they were out. So big kudos to them, as they very well could have saved a life in terms of that. And, you know, we're thinking about the homeowner of that home there on Kenmount Road, just behind the Mr. Lube Plus tires. And like I said, if that does open up, you're not going to see much beyond what's on our website. I will promise you that. And, you know, keep your eyes on the road when you're able to get home and decompress, maybe while you're cooking supper, have a look at the VOCM website. And we will continue to follow that to see if we can maybe find the cause of the fire. And I believe VOCM's Greg Smith will have Platoon Chief Mike Hall on his program tomorrow morning. And maybe we'll get some details as to how that fire started. It started very quick. A number of witnesses heard a number of loud bangs. You can hear some of those pops as they're coming in. And, you know, that's always concerning when you do hear that. But I mean, it's got to be a frightening situation for all involved in terms of that fire. And of course, we'll have more details on that. We are just about 9 minutes to VOCM News Time with Brian Madure. He will have the complete recap on that and the recap of the day's events in the VOCM Day in Review. Okay, let's move right along. An American living in Germany is reconnecting with his grandfather's roots by walking down some of the same paths that he walked. Joining me now to talk a little bit about this is Ron Moore. Good afternoon, or at least I should say good evening, Ron.
20: We're losing the connection. Ouch. Okay. Yeah. Hi, this is Ron.
1: Yes, yeah. Ron, you're on the air. Good afternoon, or I guess I should say good evening to you.
20: I'm sorry, the voice is scrambled.
1: Oh.
20: Let me try and call back.
1: Yeah, okay. Well, maybe we'll reconnect with Ron. Maybe I'll get Ron to connect with...
20: I'll call back.
1: Yeah, we'll get him to connect with Matt. And in the meantime, we will continue to follow a number of developments in the newsroom. I can see them kind of pacing back and forth. You know, it's a busy day out there when you can see the kind of computers flying, the keyboards clicking a little bit. But they've been working very hard throughout the day. And of course, VOCM's Brian Madure will be here at 5 o'clock to give us the latest on what's happening. We'll see if we can get back to Ron. We'll see if we can get the Labrador in the Labrador Sea. But that is the kind of show that we are having here today. And I guess kind of the day that we are having on this beautiful sunny day here in the metro region. And I mean, one of the stories that we'll be looking for in the VOCM news run is some more updates on what's happening with Helen Conway Ottenheimer. We heard her at the beginning of the show saying that the justice system as it stands isn't necessarily the gold standard for where it needs to be. And, you know, maybe you have some thoughts on that. And, you know, this seems like we have a little bit of open lines here on the show. Maybe you want to talk about that. 273-5211 1-888-590-VOCM. And you can also text your thoughts and opinions on that. And Pam Parsons did bring up some legitimate concerns. And, you know, it's kind of unfortunate that it's become a pointing game between the two of them. And, you know, we saw Helen Conway Ottenheimer point the finger at the liberals. And, you know, to be fair to Helen, there was also some finger pointing as well from Pam towards her, saying that Helen Conway Ottenheimer should have been doing more and can be doing more. So, you know, we talk about an all-party committee. Well, let's take our fingers down out of the air. And, you know, if you want to do an all-party committee, we'll put it out there. I'm sure NDP leader Jim Dinh, who's probably listening right now, would be more than happy to join in on that, or Sheila O'Leary. And, you know, maybe they can sort this out. It's something that everybody has a responsibility to do. And it's not just the politicians. It's also us as well as people of Newfoundland and Labrador to keep our neighbors safe and just be kind and respectful to one another. You know, that's kind of a big thing that we're looking for nowadays. All right, let's see if we have Ron back on the line. It looks like we do. Good afternoon, Ron.
20: Yeah, I'm here.
1: Yeah, there we go. I was going to say, I guess we should say good evening to you, but we'll be saying good afternoon to you when you're in St. John's. Tell us a little bit about what you'll be doing here.
20: I'll be telling the story of Stanley Martin, my grandfather. It's an amazing story. He's a Newfoundland St. John's townie, and he started off at the age of 11 standing on Signal Hill when Marconi got his transatlantic message. He was fascinated by the technology, and at 17 he self-taught himself on telegraphy and became a telegraph operator. And at the age of 18, Dr. Grenfell asked him to be the wireless operator on his hospital ship, the Strathcona, which was doing medical mission stuff, going up and down the Labrador coast, serving the remote coastal families. People were dying of gangrene and childbirth. And so he was on that ship as the telegraph operator and got the bug for it. Grenfell liked him a lot and suggested he become a doctor himself and helped him get to medical school. And Stanley met a pretty American nurse from Boston who was up in Newfoundland doing mission work herself. And they fell in love, got married, and got the call. They sensed God's call to go to Manchuria, China.
1: Wow.
20: So they up and...
1: Why did you want to come to St. John's and kind of learn, a little more, or see a little bit of the roots that your grandfather, you know, witnessed Marconi and all these good things? Why did you want to come do this?
20: Well, it's my roots. It's my family. I've never been to Newfoundland. I've been to Canada quite a bit, from Vancouver to Quebec, but never got as far east as you guys. So I wanted to see where my grandfather walked the hills and walked the streets and meet his people and just kind of absorb some of his life and my roots. He's my grandfather, and I want to know what it's like there.
1: He was on quite the hill. In terms of, what will you be doing here? Will you just be going and visiting a lot of these spots? You mentioned that you're going to be telling some of the stories that your grandfather did.
20: Yes. Right now I have nothing set up. I've been sending out notes to people, the Historic Society, and different places, maybe meet and greets, maybe at Elaine's bookstore. They haven't responded yet. So I don't have anything yet, but my wife is coming with me, and if nothing else, we will have a nice little week-long vacation in the stomp around and see the sights. And I'm open to talking with anybody who wants to hear the stories. And my mother, Margaret Martin Moore, wrote a book called Martin of Manchuria. And we just published that ourselves. So I have I've sent 10 copies to a friend of mine in St. John's, so we have 10 copies. So those I don't know where those will go, maybe in a library or something. But I do have lots of stories to tell from the book. And my purpose in coming is really to share this story with you guys, because this is your townie. I think you say that, don't you? Your hometown boy.
1: Yeah, there you go.
20: Hope that's not derogatory.
1: It's all good with me. I could, I'll call it like it is. But, Ron, one more time, the name of the book, if anybody wants to pick it up. I'm sure it's got some interesting information, at least on Sir Wilfrid Grenfell. We got about 30 seconds. What's the name of that book?
20: It's called Martin of Manchuria. It's on Amazon in Kindle form. It's all of $3.99.
1: Ah, there you go.
20: That's the way to get it, because we're out of print except at about 20 copies. So Kindle is unlimited. So there you go. Martin of Manchuria by Margaret Martin Moore.
1: There we go. Ron Moore, thank you so much for joining me all the way from Germany. Have a good afternoon, or I guess good evening.
20: You too. Okay, thanks. Have a good day.
1: You too.
20: Good day.
1: All right. And this has been the Tim Power Show here on VOCM. Thank you so much for joining us. And thank you to Matt Barron. VOCM News Time is coming up with VOCM's Brian Medore.
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21: 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Impaired driving impacts more than just you. End impaired driving.
22: At 5 o'clock, we have hazy sunshine in Metro, winds at about 40 or so, temperature 27 degrees. I'll have your full provincial weather forecast right around the corner in our news.
23: The concern was that the fire, there was a lot of stored pallets and whatnot up behind the building. The concern was that the fire was going to jump into the woods, which it did do.
22: Section of Kenmount Road still closed because of that fire. We'll have full details and we'll hear from, that was the platoon chief, Mike Hall. We'll hear an extended clip from him. Talk a little bit about that hazy sunshine. We'll have Environment Canada just explaining all that and where it is coming from. And e-scooters, e-bikes, lawmakers are looking at them and they're going to come up with some laws in a few months' time. In sports, no soccer tonight, today, but there is baseball starting in about 15 minutes. Good afternoon. I'm Brian Medore. Firefighters managed to get the upper hand despite a number of challenges posed by a major house fire on Kenmount Road. It had disastrous potential to spread. The fire broke out in a home tucked in behind the Mr. Lube Plus tires on Kenmount Road around 1 o'clock this afternoon. Within minutes, the home, which is surrounded by thick woods and is close to many businesses, was engulfed in flame. The structure is a total loss, according to St. John's Regional Fire Department Platoon Chief Mike Hall.
23: The concern was that the fire, there was a lot of stored pallets and whatnot up behind the building. The concern was that the fire was going to jump into the woods, which it did do. So instantly we got the hand lines and turret nozzles back into the woods behind the structure. The structure that was on fire initially is a total loss, so we focused our efforts on the woods. One of the big issues we had here is that we got so many trucks taking water from the main line, our pressure was reduced. So that's why we had to shut down Kenmount Road, because now we're gone to the main line on the other side of the road here, which gave us a lot more volume.
22: Hall says there were no injuries, but it appears as though one of the pets inside the building perished in the fire. Well, the sun is shining what is the hottest day so far this year on the Avalon. However, not hard to tell that there is a haze covering the blue sky. Environment Canada forecasting haze right across the island today. Meteorologist Allison Shepherd says smoke from wildfires in Western Canada, Quebec, and Labrador is to blame.
24: So that kind of makes a difference in the appearance of the sky. But we do have high temperatures in the mid to high 20s for much of the island today. With the exception of the coast, some areas along the coast are going to see their highs in the upper teens today. But, you know, generally a great summer day across Newfoundland today.
22: Things will cool off tomorrow with temperatures in the teens, winds switching around to the southeast for many areas, and rain and fog for parts of the island. A child riding a bike suffered serious and potentially life-threatening injuries after being struck by a vehicle in Nain Monday evening. The incident occurred at the intersection of Harmony and Angel Streets in Nain around 8:45. RCMP say the child was taken to the local clinic and then airlifted to hospital for further treatment. The driver stayed around and is on the scene, has been cooperating with police who are now looking for witnesses or video footage around the time of the collision. Anybody with information asked to contact Nain RCMP. Well, there are plenty of newfangled motorized machines zipping along the roads and sidewalks these days, in and out of traffic. People who make the laws, though, are taking note. Current laws cover all-terrain vehicles and the like, but not e-bikes and e-scooters, which are becoming more popular with young people. Mike Guzny, the Minister of Government Services, says they're going to have consultations and aiming for legislation to be introduced in the fall sitting.
25: You know, I have friends with children that use them
4: I see them everywhere, and I think it's fair to say everyone noticed the uptake of them. And, you know, as a youth, if I had one, Zach, I'd be the first one wanting one. Mm-hmm. But ultimately, minimal effort for maximum speed, which is something we have to address.
22: Minister Guzny was on the Tim Power Show with host Zach Power. Harbor Grace residents are seeking answers following an escalation in criminal activity in the town that culminated with an attempted murder and home invasion in broad daylight last week. Three people facing charges in two separate events that police say are connected. One resident told VOCM Open Line with guest host Darren Bent that residents are fearful and fed up due to increased drug and criminal activity.
6: We have a house on Harvey Street. You can stand outside and watch the drug deals take place. You can literally stand outside and see people pull up. They come out to the car, they put it in through the window, and they drive off 24/7.
22: She says the provincial government campaigned on a public safety platform. She wants government officials to outline their plan to address public safety concerns and so-called trap houses. A man and a woman have been arrested in connection with the theft of a dump truck from Grand Falls, Windsor. The truck, which was stolen from the Valley Road area on Sunday, was subsequently recovered by police. A 33-year-old man from Gander and a 32-year-old woman from Grand Falls, Windsor, were arrested Sunday evening in relation to the theft and damage caused to the truck. The pair has been released on conditions to appear in provincial court in November. Lewisport RCMP seeking the public's help in locating a missing man. 36-year-old Andrew Hurley was last seen leaving a home in Embree around 5 o'clock Monday afternoon. He's Caucasian, about 6 feet tall, 190 pounds, and has short brown hair and a goatee. He was last seen wearing a red plaid shirt, blue jeans, and red sneakers. Anybody with information asked to contact the RCMP. Minister of Justice says reducing the number of repeat offenders tying up the courts will help to alleviate some of the pressures on the system as a whole. Helen Conway Ottenheimer just back from a trip to Ontario, where she visited the courts and explored what she calls innovative court models being used in Kenora and London. She was responding to questions about recent court closures in this province. The minister deferred to the chief judge of the provincial court on operational issues, but did say there is much to be encouraged about.
7: Because when we see reduction of repeat offenders, that is going to reduce the pressures that we see in our court system, the delays that we see in our court system. Because if we have less people that are in the courts, that less people that are in correctional facilities, that is going to have a direct impact on our court closures.
22: The minister admits that there have been disruptions, but the courts are open.
7: There still is access to justice, but from time to time there are disruptions.
22: In other news this afternoon, the BC government planning legal action against OpenAI for its failure to notify law enforcement of troubling ChatGPT prompts made prior to the mass shooting in Tumbler Ridge. The 18-year-old shooter killed 8 people and injured 27 others before taking their own life. In April, OpenAI CEO Sam Altman wrote a letter of apology to the people of Tumbler Ridge for failing to alert RCMP about troubling interactions with the shooter that had been flagged by staff. BC Attorney General Nikki Sharma says her government will seek accountability through the court system.
8: When there are serious concerns that opportunities to prevent harm were missed, we have, as a government, have the responsibility to act. We owe that to the victims, their families, and everyone whose life was changed by this tragedy. We owe it to ensure that this never happens again.
22: First Light has released a legal guide for Indigenous people working their way through the correctional system. The organization released the documents yesterday, which they say will help people understand their rights and the actions that they can take if they are not receiving cultural programming. The organization states that Indigenous people in provincial custody are likely being denied legal rights to access culturally appropriate programming and services. Executive Director Stacey House says such programming is non-existent in adult correctional facilities on the island and is extremely limited at the one in Labrador. She believes the province has legal obligations to ensure such services are available.
9: We understand that, you know, we had submitted the proposal outside of the budget cycle, and so we understand that the department has to look at the resources that are available to them. However, with a $335 million budget annually, and for so many individuals having their rights violated, we feel that this is an urgent matter and should be addressed immediately.
22: The Alliance for the Control of Tobacco says new data showing that smoking rates are climbing.

0: with things that we are doing.
1: She says contributing factors include the use of contraband tobacco and a higher number of young people vaping. Some star players of the Montreal Canadiens going to be in the province next month for the Alex Newhook and Friends Golf Classic. Now in its third year, the annual fundraiser supports a number of local charities. Last year's event raised over $120,000. The funds were split among the REAL program in St. John's, the Cancer Care Foundation, Iris Kirby House, and Kids Sport. A number of Habs stars already confirmed for this year's event, including goaltender Dobish, Jacki, also Caden Gooley, Jaden Struble going to be there. A fan fest scheduled for August 3rd. The golf tournament itself takes place on the following day. Provincial government has set aside nearly $4 million for various arts and heritage initiatives right across the province. There are two separate pots of money that government is dipping into, the largest of which is $3.1 million through their Cultural Economic Development Program. Over 100 organizations are getting a share of that money, which government says will be used towards events such as festivals, concerts, theatrical productions, heritage and ancestry initiative, and community events. Meanwhile, over $700,000 being split up among 30 projects under the Arts Infrastructure and Programming Fund, which will be used to help nonprofits upgrade their equipment and facilities. A full list of projects under both streams can be found through links online at vocm.com. Oil prices are rising. Stock markets are dropping worldwide after President Donald Trump raised doubts about the temporary truce in the war with Iran. The S&P 500 fell as much as 1.1% on Wednesday after Trump said the agreement to pause was over, though it later trimmed its loss to 0.3%. The Dow Jones Industrial Average dropped 550 points. The NASDAQ Composite erased an early slump and rose 0.1% after Trump said the most recent fighting did not mean a return to full-scale war. Brent crude climbed 5% above $78 per barrel. And Air Canada has named its new chief executive. We have this report from Canadian Press.
2: Scandinavian Airlines head Anko van der Werf will be the airline's new CEO. He's replacing Michael Rousseau, who announced he'll retire at the end of the year after 19 years of being with the airline. Rousseau was widely criticized for his lack of ability to communicate in French. Van der Werf will join Air Canada by the end of January 2027. Hannah Stoles, the Canadian Press.
1: And our VOCM question of the day today, it is a good one. It is related to the Andrea Barber situation and the Beaumont Hamel event in France. Should government offer an apology to Newfoundlanders and Labradorians in light of the controversy stemming from Memorial Day ceremonies in Beaumont Hamel last week? Options are yes. Well, 55% are saying yes. Everyone makes mistakes. That's the second option. 30% agree with that. And 4% are voting no. Government should not offer an apology. It is 14 minutes after 5 o'clock on this Wednesday afternoon. I'm Brian Medore. This is the VOCM Day in Review.
3: Metal. It's tough. It's strong. It's sturdy. 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
1: For St. John's Metro, rest of the Avalon and Clarenville, nice evening tonight. Winds down to 30 overnight, the temperature 12 degrees. For Thursday, though, things change drastically. Rain and fog move in by lunchtime. Winds switch to the southeast at 30. Temperature only in the mid-teens. Things

0: Dry out Thursday night. Friday, sunshine returns and 22 degrees. And then Saturday, the weekend is going to be cloudy, 19 on Saturday, 14 on Sunday. For central Newfoundland, nice evening tonight. Sunshine, 23 on Thursday. Much the same for Friday, might be a couple of degrees warmer. And then Saturday, 22 in the sunshine, and same thing for Sunday. South coast, some cloud and fog tonight. Showers and fog first half of the day Thursday before things dry out, only 16 degrees. Cloud and 16 again on Friday. Sunshine, 18, 19 for the weekend. West coast, southwest coast, northern peninsula, clear and 12 tonight. Some cloud on Thursday and 21, same thing for Friday. Saturday, sunshine and 20, much the same for Sunday. Goose Bay, showers, risk of thunder showers tonight. Southwesterlies 30, 18 is the overnight low. Showers end around lunchtime on Thursday, the high 28 for Friday. Sunny and 22, sunny and in the mid-20s for Saturday and Sunday. Lab West, showers, risk of a thunder shower tonight. Westerlies 30. Things dry out for Thursday, then sunny and 17 on Friday, sunny and 23 for Saturday and Sunday. And for the North Coast, cloud and light winds tonight, 22 degrees on Thursday, cloud and 13 for Friday, sunny and 19 on Saturday, and sunny 14 on Sunday. Right now in Metro, we have hazy sunshine, winds around 40 or so, 35-40 at the airport, and our temperature 27 degrees. It is 17 minutes after 5 o'clock. I'm Brian Mador, and this is the VOCM Day in Review.
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9: Taking a look now at entertainment news. George Clooney is returning to the Venice Film Festival this year to receive a Lifetime Achievement Award. The organizers announced on Monday that Clooney will be honored with the Golden Lion at the 83rd edition of the festival in September. Clooney expressed his excitement, calling the festival his favorite and the award a tremendous honor. He has had many memorable appearances in Venice, including with films like Out of Sight and Good Night and Good Luck. The festival director praised Clooney as a charismatic and versatile artist. The Venice Film Festival is set to run from the 2nd of September through to September the 12th. And that is a look at entertainment news for this Wednesday. With your VOCM Entertainment Wrap, I'm Greg Smith.
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11: As we head into summer and the roads get busier, safety in our community is more important than ever. 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
0: Good afternoon. I'm Brian Medore. Just before the sports start off on this traffic note, of course, that fire in Kenmount Road. So there has been partial restoration of the transportation system between Kelsey and Pippi. It's open now, one lane in either direction, a little bit slower going east than it is going west. But one lane in either direction on that section of Kenmount Road that had been closed since the fire broke out around early this afternoon. Sports now. Off day for the 8 teams remaining in the FIFA World Cup. Quarterfinal play starts tomorrow. That's Morocco taking on France. They'll play in Boston. And later in the week, Spain and Belgium. England faces Norway. Defending champ Argentina. How did they do that yesterday? Playing against Switzerland. Major League Baseball just underway. Toronto and San Francisco. They split the first two games. Dylan Cease on the mound. It's worth watching that game just to see how many he's going to strike out. And Webb for the Giants. We have a couple of afternoon games that were scheduled. Don't see any actually taking place right now. A lot of night action, of course. We have Seattle, Miami, Houston playing Washington, and the Yankees taking on Tampa. This has been the VOCM Day in Review, 523. I'm Brian Medore.
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7: St. John's Metro, rest of the Avalon, Clarenville. Tonight, winds down to 30, temperature 12 overnight. Rain and fog move in by lunchtime Thursday, high of only 15, sunny 22 on Friday. Central, clear and 11 tonight, sunny and 23 Thursday and Friday. South Coast, cloud and fog tonight, showers and fog tomorrow, high 16. And the West Coast, Southwest Coast, Northern Peninsula, clear and 12 tonight, cloud and 21 for Thursday and again on Friday.
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2: I'm Brian Madore. There are plenty of newfangled motorized machines zipping along roads and sidewalks in and out of traffic, and people who make the laws are taking note. Current laws cover all-terrain vehicles and the like, but not e-bikes and e-scooters, which are becoming more popular with young people. Mike Guzny, the Minister of Government Services, says they're going to have consultations and aiming for legislation to be introduced in the fall.
3: You know, I have friends with children that use them. I see them everywhere, and I think it's fair to say everyone notices the uptake of them. And, you know, as a youth, if I had one, Zach, I'd be the first one wanting one. But ultimate minimal effort for maximum speed, which is something we have to address.
2: He was speaking on the Tim Power Show, says they're going to have consultations and aiming for legislation to be introduced in the fall.
3: You know, I have friends with children that use them. I see them everywhere, and I think it's fair to say everyone notices the uptake of them. And, you know, as a youth, if I had one, Zach, I'd be the first one wanting one. But ultimately, minimal effort for maximum speed, which is something we have to address.
2: He was speaking on the Tim Power Show with guest host Zach Power. The Alliance for the Control of Tobacco says new data showing that smoking rates are climbing do not come as a surprise. A recent substance use survey from the federal government shows that smoking and vaping rates in this province increased from 14.2% in 2023 to 15.9% in 2025. Melissa Moore of ACT says that's not surprising as it reflects similar trends across the country.
4: And it's a small increase. It's not a large increase, but we are not surprised by this. It does happen every now and again. We see these ebbs and flows with the statistics.
2: Lewisport RCMP seeking the public's help locating a missing man. 36-year-old Andrew Hurley last seen leaving a home in Embree around 5 o'clock Monday afternoon. He's Caucasian, is about 6 feet tall, 190 pounds, and has short brown hair and a goatee. He was last seen wearing a red plaid shirt, blue jeans, and a red Vans-style sneakers. Anyone with information asked to contact the RCMP. Some star players with the Montreal Canadiens going to be in the province next month for the Alex Newhook and Friends Golf Classic. Now in his third year, the annual fundraiser supports a number of local charities. Last year's event raised over $120,000. The funds were split among the REAL program in St. John's, the Cancer Care Foundation, Iris Kirby House, and Kids Sport. Number of Habs stars already confirmed for this year's event, including the goaltender Dobish, Jack Eye, Caden Gooley, and Jaden Struble. The Fan Fest itself scheduled for August 3rd, the golf tournament on the following day. And firefighters managed to get the upper hand despite a number of challenges posed by a major house fire in Kenmount Road this afternoon that had disastrous potential to spread. The fire broke out in a home tucked in behind the Mr. Lube Plus tires on Kenmount Road. Within minutes, the home, which is surrounded by thick woods and close to many businesses, was engulfed in flame. The structure is a total loss. That's your news. I'm Brian Madore.
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2: St. John's Metro, rest of the Avalon, Clarenville. Tonight, winds down to 30, temperature 12 overnight. Rain and fog move in by lunchtime Thursday, high of only 15, sunny 22 on Friday. Central, clear and 11 tonight, sunny and 23 Thursday and Friday. South Coast, cloud and fog tonight, showers and fog tomorrow, high 16. And the West Coast, Southwest Coast, Northern Peninsula, clear and 12 tonight, cloud and 21 for Thursday and again on Friday.
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12: St. John's Metro, rest of the Avalon, Clarenville. Tonight, winds down to 30, temperature 12 overnight. Rain and fog move in by lunchtime Thursday, high of only 15, sunny 22 on Friday. Central, clear and 11 tonight, sunny and 23 Thursday and Friday. South Coast, cloud and fog tonight, showers and fog tomorrow, high 16. And the West Coast, Southwest Coast, Northern Peninsula, clear and 12 tonight, cloud and 21 for Thursday and again on Friday.
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11: St. John's Metro, rest of the Avalon, Clarenville. Tonight, winds down to 30, temperature 12 overnight. Rain and fog move in by lunchtime Thursday, high of only 15, sunny 22 on Friday. Central, clear and 11 tonight, sunny and 23 Thursday and Friday. South Coast, cloud and fog tonight, showers and fog tomorrow, high 16. And the West Coast, Southwest Coast, Northern Peninsula, clear and 12 tonight, cloud and 21 for Thursday and again on Friday.
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1: 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Weiser's whiskey.
2: I'm Brian Ador. Minister of Justice says reducing the number of repeat offenders tying up the courts will help to alleviate some of the pressures on the system as a whole. Helen Conway Ottenheimer just back from a trip to Ontario, where she visited the courts and explored what she calls innovative court models being used in Kenora and London. She was responding to questions about recent court closures in the province. The minister deferred to the chief judge of the provincial court on operational issues, but did say there is much to be encouraged about.
3: Because when we see reduction of repeat offenders, that is going to reduce the pressures that we see in our court system, the delays that we see in our court system. Because if we have less people that are in the courts, that less people that are in correctional facilities, that is going to have a direct impact on our court closures.
2: 129 years ago today, a large portion of the city of St. John's was razed to the ground in what became known as the Great Fire of 1892. The fire broke out in a stable on July 8th and, fed by extreme heat and dry conditions, high winds, and poor city planning, it spread quickly, wiping out the entire downtown from the east end of Duckworth Street to the Anglican Cathedral and beyond. The fire displaced 11,000 people and caused $13 million in damage. History curator at The Rooms, Laura Pryor, says a perfect storm of unfortunate events contributed to the massive destruction.
4: So we know that the fire broke out in a stable at the top of Carter's Hill. And there was a water tank just a few meters away from where it started, but that tank was empty because there had been a routine fire checking drill with the volunteer firefighters and they had forgotten to refill the tank. And then the water pressure had been turned off earlier that day for the fire hydrants because they were laying pipes. And although it had been turned back on, there wasn't enough time between 3 o'clock when it came back on and 5 when the fire was called to actually have enough pressure to get the water out.
2: Firefighters managed to get the upper hand despite a number of challenges posed by a major house fire in Kenmount Road this afternoon that had disastrous potential to spread. The fire broke out in a home tucked in behind the Mr. Lube Plus tires on Kenmount Road around 1 o'clock this afternoon. Within minutes, the home, which is surrounded by thick woods and close to many businesses, was engulfed in flame. The structure is a total loss. St. John's Regional Fire Department Platoon Chief Mike Hall.
5: The concern was that the fire, there's a lot of stored pallets and whatnot up behind the building. The concern was that the fire was going to jump into the woods, which it did do. So instantly we got the hand lines and turret nozzles back into the woods behind the structure. The structure that was on fire initially is a total loss, so we focused our efforts on the woods.
2: That's your news. I'm Brian Medore.
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2: St. John's Metro, rest of the Avalon, Clarenville. Tonight, winds down to 30, temperature 12 overnight. Rain and fog move in by lunchtime Thursday, high of only 15, sunny 22 on Friday. Central clear and 11 tonight, sunny and 23 Thursday and Friday. South Coast, cloud and fog tonight, showers and fog tomorrow, high 16. And the West Coast, Southwest Coast, Northern Peninsula, clear and 12 tonight, cloud and 21 for Thursday and again on Friday.
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0: Cause I gotta have faith. 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I gotta have faith, faith, faith.
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16: St. John's Metro, rest of the Avalon, Clarenville. Tonight, winds down to 30, temperature 12 overnight. Rain and fog move in by lunchtime Thursday, high of only 15, sunny 22 on Friday. Central, clear and 11 tonight, sunny and 23 Thursday and Friday. South Coast, cloud and fog tonight, showers and fog tomorrow, high 16. And the West Coast, Southwest Coast, Northern Peninsula, clear and 12 tonight, cloud and 21 for Thursday and again on Friday.
17: weather, weather, and more weather. 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Frequent weather updates. 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
13: St. John's Metro, rest of the Avalon, Clarenville. Tonight, winds down to 30, temperature 12 overnight. Rain and fog move in by lunchtime Thursday, high of only 15, sunny 22 on Friday. Central, clear and 11 tonight, sunny and 23 Thursday and Friday. South Coast, cloud and fog tonight, showers and fog tomorrow, high 16. And the West Coast, Southwest Coast, Northern Peninsula, clear and 12 tonight, cloud and 21 for Thursday and again on Friday.
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2: I'm Brian Mador. There are plenty of newfangled motorized machines zipping along roads and sidewalks in and out of traffic, and people who make the laws are taking note. Current laws cover all-terrain vehicles and the like, but not e-bikes and e-scooters, which are becoming more popular with young people. Mike Guzny, the Minister of Government Services, says they're going to have consultations and aiming for legislation to be introduced in the fall.
3: You know, I have friends with children that use them. I see them everywhere, and I think it's fair to say everyone notices the uptake of them. And, you know, as a youth, if I had one, Zach, I'd be the first one wanting one. Mm-hmm. But ultimate minimal effort for maximum speed, which is something we have to address.
2: He was speaking on the Tim Power Show with guest host Zach Power. The Alliance for the Control of Tobacco says new data showing that smoking rates are climbing do not come as a surprise. A recent substance use survey from the federal government shows that smoking and vaping rates in this province increased from 14.2% in 2023 to 15.9% in 2025. Melissa Moore of ACT says that's not surprising as it reflects similar trends across the country.
4: And it's a small increase. It's not a large increase. But we are not surprised by this. It does happen every now and again. We see these ebbs and flows with the statistics.
2: Lewisport RCMP seeking the public's help locating a missing man. 36-year-old Andrew Hurley last seen leaving a home in Embree around 5 o'clock Monday afternoon. He's Caucasian, is about 6 feet tall, 190 pounds, and has short brown hair and a goatee. He was last seen wearing a red plaid shirt, blue jeans, and a red Vans-style sneakers. Anyone with information asked to contact the RCMP. Some star players with the Montreal Canadiens going to be in the province next month for the Alex Newhook and Friends Golf Classic. Now in his third year, the annual fundraiser supports a number of local charities. Last year's event raised over $120,000. The funds were split among the REAL program in St. John's, the Cancer Care Foundation, Iris Kirby House, and Kids Sport. Number of Habs stars already confirmed for this year's event, including the goaltender Dobish, Jack Eye, Caden Gooley, and Jaden Struble. The Fan Fest itself scheduled for August 3rd, the golf tournament on the following day. And firefighters managed to get the upper hand despite a number of challenges posed by a major house fire in Kenmount Road this afternoon that had disastrous potential to spread. The fire broke out in a home tucked in behind the Mr. Lube Plus tires on Kenmount Road. Within minutes, the home, which is surrounded by thick woods and close to many businesses, was engulfed in flame. The structure is a total loss. That's your news. I'm Brian Mador.
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2: St. John's Metro, rest of the Avalon, Clarenville. Tonight, winds down to 30, temperature 12 overnight. Rain and fog move in by lunchtime Thursday, high of only 15, sunny 22 on Friday. Central clear and 11 tonight, sunny and 23 Thursday and Friday. South Coast, cloud and fog tonight, showers and fog tomorrow, high 16. And the West Coast, Southwest Coast, Northern Peninsula, clear and 12 tonight, cloud and 21 for Thursday and again on Friday.
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15: St. John's Metro, rest of the Avalon, Clarenville. Tonight, winds down to 30, temperature 12 overnight. Rain and fog move in by lunchtime Thursday, high of only 15, sunny 22 on Friday. Central, clear and 11 tonight, sunny and 23 Thursday and Friday. South Coast, cloud and fog tonight, showers and fog tomorrow, high 16. And the West Coast, Southwest Coast, Northern Peninsula, clear and 12 tonight, cloud and 21 for Thursday and again on Friday.
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8: St. John's Metro, rest of the Avalon, Clarenville. Tonight, winds down to 30, temperature 12 overnight. Rain and fog move in by lunchtime Thursday, high of only 15, sunny 22 on Friday. Central, clear and 11 tonight, sunny and 23 Thursday and Friday. South Coast, cloud and fog tonight, showers and fog tomorrow, high 16. And the West Coast, Southwest Coast, Northern Peninsula, clear and 12 tonight, cloud and 21 for Thursday and again on Friday.
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1: I'm Brian Ador. Minister of Justice says reducing the number of repeat offenders tying up the courts will help to alleviate some of the pressures on the system as a whole. Helen Conway Ottenheimer just back from a trip to Ontario, where she visited the courts and explored what she calls innovative court models being used in Kenora and London. She was responding to questions about recent court closures in the province. The minister deferred to the chief judge of the provincial court on operational issues, but did say there is much to be encouraged about.
2: Because when we see reduction of repeat offenders, that is going to reduce the pressures that we see in our court system, the delays that we see in our court system. Because if we have less people that are in the courts, that less people that are in correctional facilities, that is going to have a direct impact on our court closures.
1: 129 years ago today, a large portion of the city of St. John's was razed to the ground in what became known as the Great Fire of 1892. The fire broke out in a stable on July 8th and, fed by extreme heat and dry conditions, high winds, and poor city planning, it spread quickly, wiping out the entire downtown from the east end of Duckworth Street to the Anglican Cathedral and beyond. The fire displaced 11,000 people and caused $13 million in damage. History curator at The Rooms, Laura Pryor, says a perfect storm of unfortunate events contributed to the massive destruction.
3: So we know that the fire broke out in a stable at the top of Carter's Hill, and there was a water tank just a few meters away from where it started, but that tank was empty because there had been a routine fire checking drill with the volunteer firefighters, and they had forgotten to refill the tank. And then the water pressure had been turned off earlier that day for the fire hydrants because they were laying pipes. And although it had been turned back on, there wasn't enough time between 3 o'clock when it came back on and 5 when the fire was called to actually have enough pressure to get the water out.
1: Firefighters managed to get the upper hand despite a number of challenges posed by a major house fire in Kenmount Road this afternoon that had disastrous potential to spread. The fire broke out in a home tucked in behind the Mr. Lube Plus tires on Kenmount Road around 1 o'clock this afternoon. Within minutes, the home, which is surrounded by thick woods and close to many businesses, was engulfed in flame. The structure is a total loss. St. John's Regional Fire Department Platoon Chief Mike Hall.
4: The concern was that the fire, there's a lot of stored pallets and whatnot up behind the building. The concern was that the fire was going to jump into the woods, which it did do. So instantly we got the hand lines and turret nozzles back into the woods behind the structure. The structure that was on fire initially is a total loss, so we focused our efforts on the woods.
1: That's your news. I'm Brian Medore.
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1: St. John's Metro, rest of the Avalon, Clarenville. Tonight, winds down to 30, temperature 12 overnight. Rain and fog move in by lunchtime Thursday, high of only 15, sunny 22 on Friday. Central, clear and 11 tonight, sunny and 23 Thursday and Friday. South Coast, cloud and fog tonight, showers and fog tomorrow, high 16. And the West Coast, Southwest Coast, Northern Peninsula, clear and 12 tonight, cloud and 21 for Thursday and again on Friday.
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6: I'm going to go to line 3. Yes, there we go. 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
7: Good morning, Darren.
6: Minister Forsey, you have been on the ground in Labrador the last couple of days. What are you seeing? Tell us about it.
7: Okay. Yes, Darren. I did want to call this morning, of course, and give an update on the wildfires in Labrador. And yes, I did have a chance to get to Labrador on Sunday, and I had the chance to myself to assess certainly the situation and talk to the mayors of both Labrador City and Wabush, and also had the pleasure, Darren, of meeting with the incident management team and the ground crews. You know, I met with them when they came off shift that evening, of course, and it gives you a greater appreciation of what they go through. Of course, they give everything they got, and they do it with pride. You know, so again, I'd like to take an opportunity, of course, to again thank those officials, crews, pilots, of both the water bombers and helicopters, and all the community supports as well, Darren, you know, from the industry and the local fire departments, you know. So, and in my conversation with the mayors and the residents, they were really pleased with the communication and support teams that they have and the resources that they have around them.
6: Yeah, and speaking about resources around them, I know that there's a report out this morning that the mayor of Wabush is calling for a water bomber to be stationed in Labrador West. What do you say to that?
7: We did have the communication on that one, of course. We chatted about that before. You know, we're waiting for the accommodations there. Right now, the one water bomber was slated for Labrador, which was sent. It went to Goose Bay because of the accommodations. But as we move towards the accommodations, we can certainly have that water bomber during the longer periods. But right now, Dan, we do have four of those water bombers in Wabush area, and they will be placed periodically where the highest need is. You know, so that's right now they got a lot of resources there. But I mean, say at times this might have to move to different areas.
6: And when you say accommodations, are you talking about some sort of infrastructure investment that needs to take place to accommodate a water bomber to be there if you were to decide to put one there on a full-time basis?
7: Well, there is a couple of issues involved here. I mean, say accommodations. I mean, that's the hangar, mechanics, being able to supply parts in. There's a few things there that we have to iron out there, but that would be part of it, yes.
6: Okay, so with regards to the fire situation in Labrador and Labrador West, what is the situation?
7: Right now, of course, Darren, over the weekend, the crews, used suppression on the wildfires, ground crews, helicopters, water bombers. They used suppression all through the weekend. But the main concern, of course, was the hot temperature that was coming in the next couple of days, which is, these couple of days. And, of course, there were flare-ups, and there was another couple of fires at it. One was at the Ember Lake and another near Bob's Brook. And but they're monitoring those fires. They're continuing to work those fires, there has been right now there's only 25 fires that I have reported this morning on in Labrador. So there was a couple gone down because they had some rain that I think yesterday. So that certainly helped with the fires in around Goose. So so they continue to monitor those fires, work with those fires, and they do a great job there.
6: Yeah, and are the water bombers in the air today working some of those fires?
7: They got the assets working those fires today, yes.
6: Okay. And do they have ground crews in yet, or is it too early for that?
7: I know Sunday they were working the ground crews, and they probably got ground crews now on some of the spots that's lower. I know on Sunday over the weekend they had ground crews in there. We got 57 crew up there. We had 37 from our island, and of course we got 20 up there from Nova Scotia, of course, and that's through the CIFC agreement. So they were working the hot spots, and the ground crews were doing that over the weekend.
6: Okay, Minister Forsey, I don't know if you know, but it's the hottest day of the year here in Northeast Avalon. And of course, over the past few days, there has been a great amount of concern voiced about the situation at Cochrane Pond. And of course, that property is under the control of the provincial government. I know there's a joint statement out yesterday, but the situation even voiced by the Speaker of the House of Assembly, the MHA, in the near area about the dangers of Cochrane Pond. Is your government going to move to do something with Cochrane Pond to alleviate these concerns?
7: Well, you're right, Darren. Cochrane Pond has certainly been a huge concern, especially in the past couple of weeks and recently as of late, we're working closely with the city, and other agencies to protect the public and the safety, supports and ongoing, and the enforcement and there's ongoing enforcement and investigative activities, of course, there. So RNC has increased patrols, and is working with the St. John's Regional Fire Department and the Resource Enforcement Division from our department. So, you know, the investigation and operations are still ongoing.
6: Yeah, so I guess the call has been for, it's been a little bit of twofold. It's for somebody, the province basically.

0: we'll make some more announcements on that.
1: Minister Forsey, anything before we let you go? Anything else you wanted to add?
0: No, I don't think, Darren. I just want to touch base because I know we chatted last week and I said I'd give you a call back.
1: Absolutely. And thank you for that. And of course, you know, it's you're going to have a busy summer, unfortunately. I'm fearful of with the situation in Labrador, those fires aren't going away anytime soon. But it's good to hear you have the resources up there and working on that. And of course, all the best to all the staff of forestry and so forth that are doing the work up there for the protection of the residents and the staff in the department. Thank you very much.
0: Thank you, Darren. I appreciate that.
2: This is the best of VOCM Open Line.
1: And right now, most people are probably enjoying a little vacation if they've got time to do so. And they're probably out in this beautiful sunny day. And I have a tale of caution for that because I have Dr. Ian Landell on the line. Doctor, welcome to Open Line.
3: Thanks, Darren. Thanks for inviting me.
1: Yeah, no, so, you know, it's always good to remind people about the dangers of the sun and how to protect our skin, our bodies, and so forth. And, Doctor, I'm going to let you have the floor to just give us the best advice possible for the sunny weather that we're having out there now.
3: Okay, well, the first thing I'm going to say is I wish you'd called me 3 months ago because that's when we actually need to start protecting ourselves from, and it's not the sun we're protecting ourselves from as much as it is the ultraviolet radiation from the sun. And what most people don't realize is that's what causes cancer. That's what ages our skin, causes broken blood vessels and brown spots. We need to protect ourselves because we're getting doses of radiation, and three and above is very significant. It's going to 8 today, which is really high. So, you know, a day like today, it's almost extreme, and you should really protect yourself very, very obsessively. But from April till really early October, for those 6 months, we need to protect ourselves almost every day. And we recommend wearing at least an SPF 30, which is sun protection factor. It's not an ingredient. It's the factor by which it protects you from the sun, sunscreen, of 30 or above. 50 or higher is really better. And once you hit 50, that's about as good as you're going to get. So 50 is better than 30, which is much better than 15. But once you go beyond 50, there's not a whole lot more protection. It's a little tiny bit. Two types of sunscreen. Some people say it burns their eyes, irritates their eyes when they sweat. So if that's the case, you should use a mineral physical sunscreen. It'll say mineral on it. It doesn't have the chemicals that will burn or sting your eyes.
1: Doctor, tell us, what do those numbers mean? Like, if I put on an SPF 30, yeah, am I good then for the next day, or am I good for the next 15 minutes? What do I need to remember there?
3: So what SPF stands for, it's a factor by which you can stay out longer before you burn. And it only really reflects one type of ultraviolet light that you're blocking, which is UVB. It's the one that burns. UVA, ultraviolet A, doesn't burn, and that's not reflected in that number. So the higher, the better in terms of broad spectrum protection. But what SPF means is if you burn, most people will burn in 10 to 15 minutes. They don't realize that, but they're starting to burn in 10, 15 minutes. You can, with a 30, you can stay out 30 times longer before you start to burn. So, you know, 450 minutes. But that's only if you apply the right amount. And the sunscreen only lasts for about 2 hours. You need to reapply it after a couple of hours. And certainly if you've been in the water, you need to reapply it immediately because even the waterproof ones don't work so well. They don't rinse off instantly, but you need to reapply after sweating, exercise, or swimming. Or just every couple of hours because it's only good for a couple of hours. And more importantly, you need to apply the right amount. So, again, most people say, yeah, I've had this bottle of sunscreen for a year and a half. Is it still good? And I'll say, well, you're clearly not using enough because if you're covering your arms, legs, face, and neck, you should be using about 2 tablespoons of sunscreen, which is 30 mils. So the average bottle is about 180 mils or less. So that's 6 applications. It should be empty after you've used it 6 times. So if you've got a bottle of sunscreen for a year, you're not applying it.

0: just for your face, you need half a teaspoon.
1: Doctor, I've heard that.
0: Just for your face.
1: Yeah. So So 5 mils just for your face alone. So, and you're putting a sheet of this all over yourself, your legs, your arms, whatever's exposed, I'm sure. But I've heard about you should put it on how much before you get out in the sun. You just don't go out in the sun. You're already out there in the sun with nothing on, and then start putting it on a bit too late, right?
0: Yeah, that's a really good point. About 15 minutes beforehand, because it needs to absorb in to really work. You can then reapply it when you're out, and again, it'll start to kick in. But with the physical sunscreens, they work almost immediately because they are like a physical barrier sitting on your skin, whereas the chemical sunscreens, which most of them are, they don't say mineral or physical, they're a chemical sunscreen, they're the ones that really take about 15 minutes to absorb in and to start to work. So that's an excellent point.
1: Do we see a lot of skin cancer and other skin issues from the sun in this province?
0: We see a ton, and the rates are increasing. Basal cell cancer is the most common. The squamous cell cancer of the skin next most, and melanoma is the big one that can actually kill people and has a definable, you know, death rate. And that's the one that looks like a little black spot that's growing, like, or a mole that's changing rapidly. And so we have very significant rates. I work at the cancer clinic every week, and we're seeing people every week with new skin cancers. And the rates are the same across pretty well across the country. And Newfoundland, unfortunately, I think we live in a sense of false confidence. I already saw somebody this morning who said, yeah, well, we don't see any sun here. And again, it's not seeing the sun that matters. It's the ultraviolet radiation, which is there all the time and increases as the days get longer. So the best way to look at it is when the clocks go ahead, that's when you really need to start wearing sunscreen. The longer the days, the more intense the UV radiation, because the Earth is tipping towards the sun. That's why the days are longer. And as the Earth tips towards the sun, the northern hemisphere, we get far more intense radiation hitting your skin. So put it on every day is the best thing. Put on enough, but don't rely on it alone. Wear a hat, wear sun protective clothing as well.
1: Yeah. Is there any reason, do you think, aside from, while we don't believe we get any sunshine, which is not true and not necessarily necessary, but any reason why the rates are going up, why more people are coming in with skin cancers of different types?
0: Well, the thing is that the rates that we see today are a reflection of 20 years ago, because it takes years for these things to develop. So the burn, the sunburn you got yesterday is not going to be a problem for like 15, 20 years. So what we're seeing is a reflection of behavior 20 years ago. Tanning beds are terrible. They are actually far, far more intense. And so tanning beds were very popular. Some people still use them, and I cannot caution people enough against it. They are carcinogenic. They're banned for under 19 because they're carcinogenic. The World Health Organization has claimed or stated that they are class 1 carcinogen, same as tobacco, arsenic, exactly the same class. And so tanning beds were popular. That use, say, 20 years ago, is being reflected in changes now. And then the squamous cell cancers are more about cumulative radiation exposure. So I think part of it is people are traveling more, they're going south more, they're getting sun here more. And so there's this trend towards more access, I guess, to exposure to UV radiation.
1: Dr. Lindell, thank you very much for this incredible information this morning, and hope everybody heeds that. And just because you don't see the sun doesn't mean that the rays are not coming through and affecting you, causing these issues for you. And of course, it's not a diagnosis that you ever want to hear, melanoma, of course, or any of these, really. And we can protect ourselves, do things for ourselves, and be mindful. And Dr. Lindell, anything that you want to say before we wrap up the call?
0: No, I just really appreciate the opportunity, and I want to tell everyone, go out, enjoy the weather, enjoy the warmth, just protect yourself, just like you'd wear a seatbelt, a life jacket, or a helmet when you're riding a motorcycle. So take care, and thanks again.
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1: Today, or yesterday actually, Ringo Starr may have been asking, will you still need me, will you still feed me when I'm 86? The Beatles drummer turned 86 yesterday. But, you know, this week, important date in history for that band. In 1957, John Lennon, then 16, and Paul McCartney, then 15, met for the first time as Lennon's group, the Quarrymen, performed at St. Peter's Walton Parish Church in Liverpool. Mutual friend of the two introduced them, and during that meeting, Paul impressed Lennon when he retuned a right-handed guitar to be a left-handed guitar, flipped it over, and played Eddie Cochran's rockabilly classic, 20 Flight Rock. And from there, the rest is history. And, of course, we all wish Ringo a happy birthday. Peace and love. It was sent into space, I think, a year ago on behalf of Ringo. So anyways, important day in music history, and I have, let me see, Mike on line two. He's got something to talk about with regards to music history as well. You wanted to have a chat about a few things, but Tommy Hunter was one of them?
12: Yes, sir. My name is Mike Maloney. I live here in Torscove. Years ago, I was in Toronto, and I took up photography. And I used to do CBC freelance photography for the Tommy Hunter Show. I did it for about 12 years. And he was a great man, and he was a gentleman. You'd meet him any time at all. He'd come over and talk to you and everything else, right? And all the stars he had on the Tommy Hunter show over the years, Gordy Tepp and Lori Morgan and all the stars, the big stars from Nashville and the big stars from Canada, like Wilf Carter, Carol Baker, lots of big stars from New Brunswick, Anne Murray from Nova Scotia, all over the place. And he was a gentleman when he met him and when he had him on his show.
1: Canada's country gentleman, in fact, wasn't he?
12: Yes, that's right, yes. Yeah. Yes.
1: And Eddie Eastman, he had Eddie Eastman on. We heard from Eddie last
12: week. On too, because Eddie Eastman opened a show for Waylon Jennings and George Jones down at Maple Leaf Gardens. It was called A Policeman's Ball. And Eddie Eastman opened that show. And who was down to give him support was Tommy Hunter.
1: Yeah,
12: I was the photographer for backstage that night at that show, right?
1: Mike, you must have some wonderful shots, eh? You must have taken some incredible pictures of some of the biggest stars. Yeah, go ahead.
12: I have pictures of Shania Twain when she was on the Tommy Hunter show way back when she come down from Timmins, Ontario. She was about 12 or 13 years old. I have Roy Rogers and Day Evans at their 50th anniversary. They appeared on the Tommy Hunter show. Little Jimmy Dickens, Wilf Carter, Montana Slim, they used to call him down the States. And Al Cherney, he was a fiddle player, he died. And then Brian Barron from the Johnny Burke and the East Wind, he took over as fiddle player. And another fellow used to be there, and he died of meningitis. It was Maurice Boyer. He used to play the banjo on the Tommy Hunter show. You remember him?
1: I don't remember him, but I probably saw him because I saw a lot of Tommy Hunter over the years.
12: Yeah. Well, he used to play the banjo on that show, and he died of meningitis. He was bought a lot out in Streetsville, west of Mississauga, and he was cleaning that lot off, and he got mosquito bites, and that's what he died of, meningitis.
1: When you say you did some backstage photography and that for the Tommy Hunter show, you must have taken some pictures of some big, big artists, because Tommy Hunter was the gateway for Canadians to actually get to see the biggest stars in American country music play, because there was no internet back then. There was no way to...
12: No, it was nothing.
1: See anything unless Tommy Hunter had it on.
12: It was all film. It wasn't no digital phones or nothing, and digital cameras not like they have now, right? But I was in the dressing room with Tommy Hunter one night, and Roy Acuff was there, Grandpa Jones, Roy Clark, Mel Tillis, and Bobby Beer. All into one room in the big dressing room down at Studio 6 down on Mutual Street in Toronto. And we were there till 3 o'clock in the morning. And if you had to have a tape recorder, it'd be unreal.
1: Roy Clark alone was an entertainer of a magnitude that we don't see much of anymore with that type of, but and an amazing musician. I'm sure you got to see some of that up close.
12: Oh, yes, yes. You know, all of them, like Minnie Pearl, Brenda Lee, all them guys, right? You know, Garth Brooks, he was a nobody. And Tommy Hunter had him in on the show. And he come out and he said, "Hello, Mr. Hunter, I'm Garth Brooks." And he didn't even have a number one song at the time.
1: No, and he was still doing appearances down at the Bluebird Cafe in Nashville, trying to get recognized, you know. But Tommy was involved in all of that, and he saw a lot of people coming up and up and rising, and gave them a bit of a break. But he could see the talent. Yeah,
12: that's right. Yeah, give him a break, right? And I did a lot of stuff with Grand Ole Country too, Ronnie Prophet show.
1: Ronnie Prophet. Now there's a show I definitely remember.
12: Yeah, he played at, he opened up for Charlie Pride back in the, before his TV show started. And he opened up for Charlie Pride at Maple Leaf Gardens. And he stole the show from Charlie Pride. Charlie Pride didn't know what to do after when he come back on stage. He said, "You don't need me." He said, "You can listen to Ronnie Prophet for the rest of the night." He stole the show from Ronnie Prophet. And you know something? He never played for Charlie Pride after.
1: You know, it's one of those things where, like, Ronnie Proffitt was quite the entertainer, and he did all the imitations, and he did the voice.